0: with the child in a possible custody dispute is now in custody, and the child's been found. Cops say the guy took the three-year-old boy around 8 this morning and was arrested about 8 hours later. As you've been hearing John talk about, a program that pays people in L.A. to not drive is expanding. It's called the One Car Challenge. And Patrick Chandler with Metro says homes with two cars can get up to $600 to leave one of them in the driveway. The goal is
1: to reduce congestion and save time, and also encourage people to use the transit system options that are in their neighborhoods.
0: It started small, just in Santa Monica, and he says it resulted in 16% more walking, biking, and use of public transportation. The program's now expanding to 2,000 people in L.A. County. Signups are open on Metro's website. Lawmakers in California are working to end child marriage in the state.
2: A proposed bill would set the minimum marriage age at 18 with no exceptions. Right now, California allows minors to marry with parental permission. It's also one of only three states that has no minimum age for marriage. The ACLU California Action opposes the bill, saying marriage can provide legal protections for pregnant minors and teen parents. They claim making the minimum age 18 could force young people already in abusive relationships further out of the reach of social services. Over 300,000 minors were married in the U.S. from 2000 to 2018, mostly girls married to adults. Mark Ronner, KFI News.
0: Lawmakers are looking to ban gambling on wildfires.
3: Democratic Senator Jeff Merkley from Oregon says prediction markets, including Polymarket, have pulled in millions of dollars in wildfire-related bets. Merkley's leading a group of eight other Democratic senators, including Adam Schiff from California, in asking the Commodity Futures Trading Commission to crack down on wildfire wagers. They say gambling on how long wildfires burn, how much damage they cause, and how large they become creates incentive to influence fires that have already started. More than $1 million was wagered on the fires in Pacific Palisades and Altadena last year. Michael Crozier, KFI News.
0: Celebrity blogger Perez Hilton is receiving medical care after a mental health crisis.
4: Authorities in South Florida say deputies responded to Perez Hilton's home Tuesday night after reports of possible self-harm during a social media live stream. Viewers watched live as Hilton started cutting himself during what appeared to be a mental health breakdown. Many of them called for help. Hilton was taken to the hospital, where his family says their focus is on his well-being and recovery. They thanked fans for their support and asked for privacy as he receives care. Heather Brooker, KFI News.
0: President Trump has taken a victory lap during his visit to Las Vegas. Following yesterday's primaries, Trump bragged only one of his endorsed candidates didn't win.
5: And the end result, I was 28 wins and one loss. It was a little bit of a person that I thought was a good person. Didn't have much of a chance.
0: That loss was in Michigan's 8th Congressional District. And Sean Diddy Combs is going to have to wait a while longer to be released from prison.
6: Diddy will now be released from a Fort Dix prison on February 20th, 2028, instead of January 24th of that year. He had been sent to solitary confinement after a fight that started due to another inmate making a remark towards him. Diddy was previously sentenced to 50 months in prison after his conviction on two prostitution-related charges last year.
7: Scott Pringle, KFI News.
0: We're going to head over to the 5 next.
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0: Southland weather from KFI. We have the low clouds and fog again in the morning, then sunny. Highs upper 70s to around 90 for Metro LA, 90s to the triple digits in the valleys, the high desert and the IE, where it's going to be windy again for the high desert and the IE. Mid to upper 70s at the beaches, low 80s inland OC. Right now, 74 in Dana Point, 82 in Anaheim, 87 in Diamond Bar. It's 87 in Simi Valley. 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The Dow closed up 263, S&P 500 down 13, NASDAQ down 222. Stall on the 5 in Commerce.
9: In southbound, right before Atlantic Boulevard, disabled vehicle sitting in the middle lane, waiting for the tow truck there with traffic stopped. from the 101. Elysian Park had trouble on the 5 freeway southbound connector to the southbound 110. That stall has been towed away. The connector is reopened again. Might take a while to get the traffic moving. It was stop and go from Colorado Street. And

0: on the 405 northbound past Harbor Boulevard in Costa Mesa. Right shoulder crash. You're slow from the 133. With Southern California's most accurate traffic reports, I'm Randy Fuller.
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4: 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All right. This is actually a favorite story of mine this week. We talked about it a couple of days ago, but now we have Julie Watts, who cracked the story. She is the California Accountability Correspondent for CBS Sacramento. And it's about the Trump administration, if you remember, pulled $4 billion in funding from high-speed rail. Newsom and Rob Bonta sued and then quietly dropped the lawsuit when they realized they missed all the required deadlines to buy the trains. And Julie Watts is going to tell us the details. Julie, how are you? Oh, we've got a bad connection.
6: Can you hear me?
4: Ah, now I can hear you. Uh-oh. Yes. How are you? Oh, thank you for coming on.
6: I am great. How are you guys doing?
4: We're good. You do great work, by the way. We often play your stories.
6: Well, thank you so much. And I am, you know, specifically in case folks are looking, I am the accountability correspondent for CBS California Investigates.
4: CBS California?
6: So with all of the statewide franchise.
4: Okay. All right. There's a lot of titles. CBS California Investigates. All right. Julie, tell us the story. Explain the details here.
6: We all heard, well, at least I heard, back in, December of last year that the administration just quietly dropped this lawsuit. And I was very curious as to why. And so I started asking around. And it turns out, 6 months later, we realized now that the high-speed rail authority never purchased the trains that were at the center of the federal funding agreement. And so when the Trump administration pulled the money, they made an argument, listen, if they haven't purchased the trains yet, which is our huge milestone, right? There's a lot of things you can't do until you know which trains you are going to purchase. This they're never going to meet the end deadline of getting people in these trains by 2033. And so the Newsom administration, even though they missed the deadline, they said, listen, we think we can still meet that deadline. We're going to go ahead and buy them by the end of this year. So this is now 2025, right? They were supposed to buy them by 2024. They didn't. So they went to a judge. They sued the Trump administration. They said, even though we didn't hit that first deadline, judge, in federal, filings, we are going to purchase these trains by the end of 2025. Well, they didn't do that either. And so they just quietly dropped the lawsuit because at that point, that was their primary argument, according to sources inside the administration and really inside the high-speed rail authority. So fast forward, then the governor sort of talks about the high-speed rail project during the State of the State address. And, you know, nobody ever mentions that the lawsuit was dropped. I asked A.G. Bonta, actually, the day of the State of the State, I said, hey, why did you guys drop this lawsuit? And he said, talk to high-speed rail. I asked high-speed rail, and they never answered the question. And so that really got me digging. And they actually pointed to a Biden-era report that found no fraud, waste, or abuse, but that was done before any of these missed deadlines and under the previous CEO. So it really raised a lot of questions. I personally still have more questions than answers. And so far, the answers I've been able to provide the public are what is in public documents. And, you know, I do think we've got some meetings scheduled with some lawmakers later this week to discuss this. And certainly there is a high-speed rail inspector general whose job it is to inspect these things. And so I do anticipate we will get more answers eventually. Bottom line, though, is here we are now, the end of 2026, and there is still no contract for these trains, the trains that take 4 years to make and at least 2 years to test. So every day that goes by without a contract for these trains is pushing the end deadline back even further.
4: I was going to ask you, they don't just unload the trains from the warehouse. How long before, after the order goes through, how long before it actually be running on a track?
6: Right. Well, so initially under the previous CEO, and mind you, they had public comment for many, many years. They debated and they discussed what trains are we going to get. And they decided on these wide body trains, which is what's used in Europe. And they're conducive to sort of, you know, other systems. They can sort of transfer onto other tracks. And so, and there was public comment. It was decided. And they were literally weeks away from signing this contract. And then, while I've not gotten confirmation from anyone officially, according to board meetings that I watched, that we linked to in the story we did and that you'll see on the television story that will be running next week, board members questioned the CEO about changing this train procurement process. Because if you change the type of train, well, now you got to start over and get all new bidders and find people who can make these new trains, right? And so under the previous CEO, when they originally decided to go with these trains, they said they needed 4 years to manufacture and 4 years to test. The new CEO says, well, 4 years manufacture, but we could probably just test in 2 years. And so they're sort of shortening that testing time frame in hopes of still meeting the end deadline.
4: And if they don't, so what, right? It'll just get delayed again and again. It's hard for me to believe, since they've been working on this, you know, since at least 2008, that they didn't have the trains already locked down. That's I just don't know what they do all day in these offices.
6: I will say that they got a new CEO, right? So the man that had been running this, the previous CEO, I think they all, and the staff that worked under him, they all were under the impression they did have the trains locked down in 2024. And when they signed the agreement with the Biden administration for the $4 billion in funding, it was very reasonable that they were going to sign that contract by the end of the year. They'd already gone through the procurement process. A new CEO comes in, and then that's when things sort of stall. And so that's kind of where we're at right now. And I think a lot of folks are waiting for answers on exactly what happened. Could this have been avoided? Why are we switching trains if in fact we are?
4: And Newsom and Bonta didn't know this before they made the big splash of filing a lawsuit and unleashing all these verbal attacks on the Trump administration. They didn't realize that they missed the deadlines to order the train.
6: I can't speak for the Newsom administration because they haven't responded to our request for comment. But when I spoke with A.G. Bonta, I asked him and he said, well, I was working as the high-speed rail is my client. In other words, A.G. Bonta files suits that he chooses on behalf of the state of California. He is also the attorney for the governor and all of the state agencies. And he has to essentially file his lawsuits that they want to file or defend them if they are sued, right? So he really made a distinction. In this case, I was working for High Speed Rail, and I thought it was appropriate that we dropped the lawsuit. So that says to me that A.G. Bonta maybe never wanted to file it to begin with.
4: Because they had, after missing the first deadlines, they went in and said, okay, we're going to buy them by December of 2025. This is the state speaking. And then they missed their own self-imposed deadline.
6: Right. And what folks, inside the administration and inside the authority have sort of alluded to is, listen, their main argument was, okay, yes, we didn't buy the trains, but then, but don't worry, we'll still meet our end deadline. So, Judge, you can trust us. We'll get them done by the end of this year. That still keeps us on track. And then they didn't. So how can you make that argument to a judge if you couldn't even keep your own deadline? And so they sort of, you know, lost their footing there, their primary legal argument.
4: This is really going to go on forever, isn't it?
6: I hope not. I think we all would love to. I was just talking to my producer, Tyler, as we're editing the story for television. He's like, gosh, I sure would love to get to L.A. and, you know, a couple of hours. How convenient would that be?
4: Do they have buses that go from Sacramento to L.A.? That might be the best bet.
6: Not in an hour or so. Not as fast as high-speed rail.
4: Yeah. All right. Well, thank you. You're really good stuff. I'm glad you do the work that you do, because there aren't too many people in the state doing this kind of investigation.
6: Oh, thank you so much. And you folks can follow me at Julie Watts TV on all the platforms. I generally share links and upload all of the stories. So this is just one of the recent investigations. We also, of course, did the big Diapergate investigation. That
4: yes,
6: a lot of folks have
4: been
6: talking about.
4: That was also good. And we always loved the Katie Porter interview. That's
6: Yes, the Katie Porter interview.
4: That's always worth a rewind. Thanks a lot, Julie.
6: Thanks so much, guys.
4: Okay. That is Julie Watts, CBS California. And she's the accountability correspondent. Deborah Mark is live in the KFI 24-hour newsroom.
5: Here is the latest. The San Bernardino County Sheriff's Detective has been shot in a remote area of northern L.A. County. Officials with Lineage Logistics say they plan to spend up to $100 million to clean up the site of that burned warehouse in Boyle Heights. We'll have more at the bottom of the hour. We're going to the 15 next.
4: Summer is winding down, but there's still time for one more upgrade. 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
0: As you're headed up the northbound 15, you're going to find some trouble right before Kenwood. It's a disabled vehicle blocking the right lane. It's got traffic stopped from Sierra back down in the Inland Empire, probably adding 20, 25 minutes to that part of the drive up the hill. In Commerce, on the 5 freeway southbound before Atlantic Boulevard, a disabled vehicle. It's in the middle lane, slowing you from the 60. And in Costa Mesa, the 405 northbound past Harbor Boulevard, right shoulder crash, jamming things up from Sand Canyon. With Southern California's most accurate traffic reports, I'm Randy Fuller.
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16: 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And next chance to win is 9:20 tomorrow morning with Gary and Shannon here on KFI. So we just had Julie Watts on from CBS Sacramento, CBS California. She does she covers Sacramento government, and they run her stories all throughout the CBS stations here in the state because there are no Sacramento reporters based in Los Angeles for all our local stations. I don't know why. You know, LA's bigger market, bigger audience, more money, but they seem just to cover fluff and nonsense here in LA. But Julie Watts covers the important stuff and discovered that Donald Trump had withdrawn the $4 billion in high-speed rail money. Because Gavin Newsom never bought any trains. kept blowing through deadlines. And then when Trump pulled the money, Newsom and Bonta said, well, we're suing. And then they dropped the lawsuit. And nobody would say why. Well, Julie Watts found out why. They had blown through another deadline that they had promised the judge they'd purchased the train by. I don't know what's wrong with them. This referendum was passed in 2008. It is 2026. And the purpose of the funding for the $4 billion, one of the main purposes, was to buy trains. Why couldn't they buy the trains? How stupid and incompetent. And this idiot running high-speed rail is Ian Chowdhury. You know, the guy that was thrown in jail for having a big fight with his fiance and his fiance's kid out in the front lawn. Yeah, that guy. And at the same time that they had dropped the lawsuit and claimed, they had claimed Newsom had his state of the state address that January and said that we're laying down high-speed rail track, which was a lie. And then he did a televised video photo op. Reporters were there, and he said, we're laying track. He lied again. And he stood in front of a train, so the backdrop of all the video and the photos, people would think that's the real high-speed rail train that he was standing in front of. It wasn't. It was a freight train. He's such a dunce. He's such a psychopathic liar. To repeat, there's no track laid. There's no trains purchased. And this I didn't know until Julie Watts told us a few minutes ago. When they finally signed the order, 6 years, maybe 8 years, until the trains can run. Takes 4 years to manufacture the trains, then another 4 years to test them. Although at the end they were claiming, no, we'll test them in 2 years. Well, you know that's a load of crap. Which means if they bought the trains today, it would be 2034 at least. Only 14 years late. And that's only for the 170-mile stretch between 5 miles west of Merced to 5 miles west of Bakersfield. Remember, this little stretch they're building doesn't even go to those two cities. What a colossal fraud. One of the other journalists we talk about frequently, who works for KCRA, Channel 3 in Sacramento, Ashley Zavala, she got video of Javier Becerra. There was some nonsense press conference about a Voting Rights Act. And after the speeches, journalists wanted questions, and she posted video of Becerra walking very quickly away from reporters, didn't want to answer any questions. You know when the last time he spoke with a group of reporters? It was here in L.A., June 9th. Today's August 5th, almost 2 full months since Becerra last talked to reporters. He's not going to talk to any reporters because he thinks it doesn't matter. And no media outlet is going to put any sustained pressure to make him speak. And a lot of voters aren't either. This guy is a black box. He's as empty as a black box. There's nothing inside that skull. He's a human dud. And nobody is making him speak. This doesn't go on in any other state in the nation. No one's making him speak. First I heard of this. Why isn't this in the news every day? He's gone almost 60 days now, not speaking to the media. All right. When we come back, Christopher Rufo and Ryan Thorpe did a piece today in the California Post on the typhus rats. This is good news. Why a medieval disease is rocking Los Angeles. Better get more of those wipies.
5: I need more than wipes.
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5: A San Bernardino County Sheriff's detective has been shot and taken to a hospital during an investigation in a remote area of Little Rock in northern LA County. It is understood that authorities were executing a search warrant this afternoon when that shooting happened. The deputy was flown to Antelope Valley Medical Center in Lancaster. Officials with Lineage Logistics say they plan to spend up to $100 million to clean up the site of the burned warehouse in Boyle Heights. They appeared today at a hearing convened by the board of the South Coast Air Quality Management District in Diamond Bar to discuss a legal order against Lineage to make it take extra steps to get rid of the stench of rotting food and rats that have been attracted to the site. L.A. Mayor Bass has written an open letter to the shareholders of Lineage Logistics over the company's response to the warehouse fire. The letter says people in Boyle Heights and East L.A. have been dealing with the smell of rotting food, rodents, and flies. Bass says no company chooses to experience a catastrophic fire, but every company chooses how it responds. She says Lineage's response has fallen short, and the city has acted to provide resources to the people impacted. A major bank says it closed President Trump's accounts because of financial crimes.
19: Capital One says more than 300 accounts were closed in 2021 after they were flagged and investigated by anti-money laundering experts. The court documents from the bank also ask a federal judge to dismiss a Trump Organization lawsuit, which accuses Capital One of debanking him for political reasons. Trump's also suing J.P. Morgan Chase, saying it also debanked him for political reasons, but Chase says his lawsuit is threadbare. Trump signed an executive order last August that directed federal bank regulators to stop looking into banks and who they're doing business with. Michael Crozier, KFI News.
5: A local college has canceled its football season.
20: Football players won't be taking the field this year at Pierce College in the San Fernando Valley. The school says it's made the difficult decision to cancel the season because it doesn't have enough players, making safety an issue. The football program will stay on hiatus while Pierce evaluates its future, and the Woodland Hills Community College says it's working with other schools in the area to find homes for players who are now without a team. Jason Athenson, KFI News.
5: An update on Jackie, the Big Bear bald eagle, the first from the Ojai Raptor Center since they revealed Monday that her anemia has gotten worse. The center shared a video on Instagram of Jackie getting a CT scan and says she also had a bone marrow biopsy. She's apparently recovering well from anesthesia while doctors and specialists review the findings. We're going to go to the 91 next.
16: Did you hear that? 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
5: Southland weather from KFI. Low clouds and fog in the morning, then sunny. Highs upper 70s to around 90 metro LA. 90s to the triple digits in the valleys, the high desert and the IE. Windy again in the high desert and the IE. Mid to upper 70s for the beaches. Low 80s inland OC. Right now, 86 in Laguna Woods, 84 in Rancho Santa Margarita. Stall on the 91 in Anaheim Hills.
0: Eastbound side, right after Gypsum Canyon Road, car broke down, got the two right lanes blocked, so you can expect some slowing trying to get through there. In El Monte on the 10, westbound before Temple City Boulevard, that's a debris situation. It was a big rig tire in the middle lane, slowing things from Baldwin Avenue. And if you headed up Cajon Pass on the 15, northbound before Kenwood, a disabled vehicle sitting in the right lane. It's got traffic slow for about 25 minutes of additional driving. With Southern California's most accurate traffic reports, I'm Randy Fuller.
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16: 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Okay. You're going to enjoy this, Deborah. For those of you who don't know, Deborah has, among all her quirks and neuroses, she's a terrible fear of germs. She still, after 6.5 years, walks around with wipies on her hands to shoot.
5: Paper towel.
16: Every time she touches the door handles.
5: Yes, there is somebody else here at work that does the same thing.
16: I know. No, I'm just saying. There's a lot of crazy people. Yes, you're not alone.
5: It's gross, John. I know what people do, and then they touch handles. Well, I don't.
16: And who touches handles out in the public? Homeless people.
5: Okay, see, there you go.
16: All the doors and restaurants to the shops.
5: Yep,
16: and,
5: yep.
16: Well, typhus is back. It is flourishing in homeless encampments, and it has for a number of years, and it's getting worse and worse. Christopher Rufo and Ryan Thorpe wrote a piece today in the California Post, The Typhus Rats, Why a Medieval Disease is Rocking L.A. And I looked this up. The first written historical description of typhus goes back to the 1400s in Spain. There was a war that wiped out 17,000 soldiers because of typhus. And there was epidemics throughout Europe from the 16th to the 19th centuries. When Napoleon invaded Russia in 1812, more French soldiers died of typhus and dysentery than were killed by Russians. They've had major epidemics throughout Europe. Scroll down. Go to the Wikipedia page. You scroll down to the 21st century. After they get through all the European epidemics, the only one in the 21st century, in 2018, a typhus outbreak spread through Los Angeles County, primarily affecting homeless people. That's the American reference to typhus outbreaks. Everything else is medieval times, for the most part.
5: That's crazy.
16: Yeah. Where does typhus come from? Well, they come from rats, and there are thousands of rats. Los Angeles is the rat capital of the United States.
5: I see them running around my property. I do.
16: Yeah, well, you better have those. You ought to have rubber gloves on all the time.
5: I shouldn't be part of this world.
16: No. The rats feed on garbage. The fleas on the rats. Well, the fleas feed on the rats. And the fleas bite people. And you could die. So those little creatures running around your backyard there, they could kill you. I would suggest maybe a hazmat suit.
5: That's a good idea.
16: Just walk the dog.
5: Yeah.
16: Because the fleas could jump on the dog.
5: But then I have to wear it. I have to wear it in the house, too.
16: You can wear
5: it. The fleas jump on the dog and then bite the dog and then jumps on me. Although I have, my dogs are treated for fleas.
16: A leopard hazmat suit would be very stylish.
5: That would be cute.
16: Yeah. Do you know, since 2009, the last 17 years, the number of typhus cases in L.A. has increased 2,300%. Last year, the county recorded more typhus cases than at any point in its history. The history of L.A. County. Last year was, and it's all because of Karen Bass's and Nithia Robbins' homeless policy. This all originates in the homeless camps. The streets are filled with garbage. We don't do rodent control like we should because the guy with the 93 IQ, Gavin Newsom, banned the rodent poisons that kill them. And it was because I think mountain lions were eating the rats and then dying. But as the one of the Orkin directors, Shannon Sked, said, it was a knee-jerk reaction. Instead of regulating it in a way that we can actually mitigate the risks, we're regulating rodent poison out of existence, and now we're losing the tool altogether. Because he signed two laws in 2020 and 2024 restricting the use of rat poisons. So now there is no way to stop the rats from multiplying and taking over Los Angeles because stupid Newsom responded to whatever animal rights pressure was coming because of the mountain lions. And this is what Sked is saying. It's like, you know, wait a second. We don't have to come at this with a big club. We can have an intelligent, nuanced approach. But intelligent and nuanced is not something that Newsom is capable of.
5: But, you know, the problem is with the rat poison that you have dogs that you walk on the street and then sometimes they end up eating the rat poison. And then your neighborhood dogs die.
16: Somebody's going to die. It's better the rats are wiped out.
5: No, I understand. You know? But to kill the rats, you need the rat poison, right?
16: And now they're letting dogs being killed on Skid Row.
5: That's true.
16: So I this seems to be like the policy is really just scattered and haphazard. You remember the woman, Elizabeth Greenwood, we had on the show? She was deputy city attorney.
5: Yeah.
16: She one day she was at work and her shin began to hurt and she saw insect bites. And then she was gravely ill, severe headache, dizziness, 102 degree fever. We had her on the show. She was diagnosed with typhus because of all the garbage and the human feces around City Hall.
5: No, it's disgusting. I don't know what the solution is. I mean, we don't want the rats. That's for sure. I just don't want my dog to eat rat poison.
16: These typhus outbreaks in the past have killed thousands of people. They're going to kill the dogs. See, the dogs are going to die of typhus.
5: I know.
16: They don't die of the rat poison.
5: That's why I don't make these decisions, John.
16: Well, you couldn't do any worse. The rotting trash and the raw sewage is the soup that grows typhus, is what Elizabeth Greenwood said at the time. Then, she wasn't the only one. An L.A. fire department captain named Raul Cabrera in 2020 complained the fire station was overrun with rats from a homeless encampment. In 2022, cases surged to 171. In 2009, it was 9. In 2022, 171. In 2024, 187. Last year, 220. 90% of typhus patients require hospitalization. We are the most rat-infested city in America. And, according to Shannon Sked from Orkin, the rats have become more aggressive. They've obtained weapons. L.A. Department of Public Health, that completely useless organization, remember, run by Dr. Barbara Ferrer, except she wasn't a medical doctor. She had a doctorate in social nonsense, social policy. Social work. Yeah, Miss Lockdown with the frizzy hair. Well, her agency admitted the increasing volume of cases is quickly exceeding the capacity to investigate and respond to the typhus outbreak. And the department gets no funding specifically for typhus. And while this is happening, the typhus is exploding, the homeless camps are exploding, the garbage is piling up, and Newsom signs the laws basically banning rodent poison. In March, Walker King, who works for Nithya Raman's office, I guess she was preparing her run, he wrote to city officials to complain about a large amount of rats at buildings in the hills. And they spoke to an inspector about the issue, but the inspector was noncommittal. You can't find anybody in the city who's going to say, yeah, we'll take care of this anymore. They've given up. Bass has given up. You ever hear Raman talking about this? Now you got the rats in Boyle Heights with the 85 million pounds of food they've been feasting on. They've had outbreaks before in Boyle Heights and in Eagle Rock and in Glacelle Park. They've had typhus deaths. And now you have all the food at that refrigeration center. And everybody has surrendered. There are no defenses from the city, county, or state government to stop the rats, the fleas, and the typhus, which are multiplying because of the immense number of homeless people in the streets and all the garbage associated with them. So tell me what other cities like this, here or in Europe. Pick any spot in the world.
5: We're number one.
16: We're number one, and you vote for this. Everybody votes for this. Deborah Mark is live, KFI 24-hour newsroom.
5: Here is the latest. Health officials in Orange County say they have the first human case of West Nile virus this year. President Trump tells his supporters in Las Vegas his policies have been good for the U.S. We'll have more at the top of the hour, going to the 110 next.
16: This summer, you may be seeing a lot of people, friends and family, right? And you have horrible rotted teeth, so you're always hiding your mouth and looking the other way. And if you don't look the other way, they're looking the other way. Rotted, decayed teeth. 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
5: 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Crash on the 110 in South L.A.
0: In southbound, right before Florence, where the crash is taking up the middle lane, stop-and-go traffic from around the 28th Street, Flower Street. Looking at Ontario on the 60 freeway, westbound before Euclid. Broken down car in the middle lane, waiting for the tow truck there, and traffic is stop-and-go from Haven behind it. In Yorba Linda, well, actually in Anaheim Hills on the 91, eastbound past Gypsum Canyon Road. Broken down car in the two right lanes. With Southern California's most accurate traffic reports, I'm Randy Fuller.
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16: 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John Cobalt Show. 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Subscribe, become a member. Boy, we're still living with the residue of George Gascon's disastrous criminal policies. His criminal policies were, let's stop charging criminals, let's go back and let other criminals out early, no matter what they've done. And here's a notorious case which finally came to a resolution this week. Victor Bibbiano, he's 34 years old. Victor was convicted of killing a homeless guy in Pacoima. He was sentenced this week to 76 years to life in state prison. Maybe it'll stick this time, because Bibbiano was given a life sentence back in 2009, life without the possibility of parole. He was a teenager, got convicted in adult court for killing two Pacoima gang members. So in 2009, at 17, got a life sentence for a double murder. But he got out in 2021. He officially served just 8 years in prison because Gascon, when he took over, had his case, there's a change in state law, he had his case transferred to juvenile court. And Gascon refused to have his office participate in a transfer hearing to see if the case ought to be tried again in adult court. Remember, it had been tried in adult court. He was found guilty of the double murder, got life in prison, no parole. They changed the law, and this guy Bibbiano is eligible for juvenile court. And if you're going to retry it in adult court all over again, you have to go to a hearing. Gascon said, no, his office not going to the hearing. So Bibbiano gets out. Bibbiano gets out, and less than a year later, he's involved in a shooting, a murder of a homeless person, Mario Rodriguez, in April of 2022. So Gascon's responsible for the death of Mario Rodriguez. That's the way it worked. Bibbiano was released in 2021. He's out on the street, and he and an accomplice killed Rodriguez in 2022. And now in 2026... sentenced to 76 years to life in prison. People actually died horrific deaths. This is what our government does. Instead of the government helping this Mario Rodriguez and giving him whatever drug addiction or mental health treatment he needed, they let him live in the encampments so one of Gascon's early parolees could come and shoot him to death. Incredible period that we've been living through. We are done. We'll be back tomorrow at 3 o'clock. And we have Michael Crozier with the news. Conway up in moments. Michael's live in the KFI 24-hour newsroom.
23: 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Los Angeles, Orange County. More stimulating talk.
2: So far, so good, he says. I'm Michael Crozier, live from the KFI 24-hour newsroom. President Trump's told his supporters in Las Vegas his policies have been good for the U.S., including his tariffs and no tax on tips. Nevada's had a slowdown in tourism in the past year with fewer Canadians visiting, but Trump says there are now fewer Nevadans on public assistance.
4: But here in Nevada, we've created over 40,000 new jobs and lifted nearly 100,000 Nevadans off of food stamps.
2: Unemployment in the state's at 5.1% as of June. That's according to Bureau of Labor Statistics, which is among the highest in the nation. Health officials in Orange County say they had the first human case of West Nile virus this year. The OC Healthcare Agency says the person infected is from Anaheim. Dr. Anissa Davis is the agency's deputy health officer. She says this could be an intense year for West Nile.
0: We have not seen a particular increase in the severity.

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1: What special occasions bring out the special underwear? Southline weather from KFI, partly cloudy overnight. Comfy temps, lows in the mid-50s. Mostly sunny tomorrow and feeling mostly like today. Highs mid-70s at the beaches, mid to upper 80s. Metro LA, Orange County, 110, maybe still Palm Springs. 90 and up San Fernando Valley, around 105 in the high desert. A bit hotter again on Friday, a couple degrees. Then kind of the same for the weekend, maybe a degree cooler. Right now, Lake Forest, 93. Westminster, 81. Claremont, 89. Santa Clarita, 99. 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The Dow was up today 263, NASDAQ was down 221, S&P was down 12. There's a crash in commerce.
2: It's on that southbound side of the 5 coming up at Atlantic. It looks like all the cars are out of lanes off to the right, but that drive on the 5 southbound, it loads up all the way out of Burbank, getting away from Alameda. Delays beyond the wreck all the way to the 605 freeway. Tough in Santa Monica. East 10 from about Cloverfield. Delays all the way to the 110 freeway. And then you've got a slight opening to the 5 in Boyle Heights. But staying on that 10 eastbound, more delays ahead in City Terrace from City Terrace Drive all the way to Azusa. It's tough in Diamond Bar. This is the 57 northbound, leaving just about almost out of Brea from Lambert to the 60. And in Anaheim, East 91, loading up at the 57 freeway all the way to Green River and Corona. The 15 northbound into the Cajon Pass, loading up at Sierra all the way to the 138. With Southern California's most accurate traffic reports, I'm Angel Martinez.
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11: 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It is the Conway Show. All right. We start with a pretty serious topic here. Up in the Palmdale area, a deputy's been shot, and the guy that shot him is no longer with us. The deputy is in, I think they said, fair condition. Transported by helicopter to a hospital out in the Antelope Valley. But the guy that shot at the cop has moved on.

0: That's what you get when you shoot at cops. Let's find out more what's going on, because it is a nightmare for the families. You know, the kids, the wife, the husband at home, when they hear a deputy shot, everything stops. If you're, you know, your dad, your brother, sister, mom, you know, cousin, whatever is in the L.A. County Sheriff's or LAPD or whatever, you know, police organization or division, you stop everything and you make calls. And you want to hear her voice or his voice. You want to make sure they're okay. And then as soon as you're done with that, as soon as you hear the voice that they're okay, immediately you turn to how can you help the deputy's family who's been shot? And that's what makes that fraternity of being a you know police officer so strong. You know, they all stick together and they are worried to death that they're going to get a knock on the door that their loved one has been shot and killed. It's every kid's worst nightmare. When somebody knocks that door, these kids freeze. They want to know who it is, you know, what's going on. And they live their whole life under that kind of pressure. And so it is really tough. A lot of people forget how tough it is on the families of these brave guys and gals who get out there every single day, not knowing that they're going to come home. And you know, your job is not like that. Our job is not like that. You know, it would be a radical fluke if none of us, you know, if one of us didn't show up at home tonight or tomorrow. But it's not in that business. So let's find out what's going on here in the Palmdale area. Or the, I guess it's not exactly in Palmdale, but it's in the Antelope Valley here.
1: We're here at the Antelope Valley Hospital, where we were told that deputy was airlifted earlier this afternoon after an apparent shootout. I can tell you within the last 10 minutes, sheriff's helicopters have been in and out of this hospital. We also see dozens of deputies here anxiously awaiting any updates on that deputy. As of now, we're not yet sure how he is doing or what condition he is in. We are also anxiously awaiting those updates. But as we go into video, you can take a look from above. Immediately after that deputy was brought in here to the hospital, you can just see how much action is happening at the entrance of this emergency room. Many of those officers trying to stand alongside their wounded brother. What we're told is that, like Mark mentioned, this happened in a desolate area east of Palmdale.
0: Okay, so we're east of Palmdale, up in the Antelope Valley. And as Doug Steckler used to say, life's most dangerous guys are guys with nothing to lose. And it looks like this may have been one of those cases.
1: Palmdale, from the Air 7 vantage point, we saw two white SUVs. One of them apparently had the windows blown out. We also see a bulletproof vest laying next to one of those SUVs. We are told that that bulletproof vest was taken off of the deputy by EMS as they were trying to perform life-saving measures, including CPR.
0: Okay, so another case of the vest may have saved this man's life. A remarkable invention over the years that has saved countless men and women in law enforcement, you know, not just law enforcement, but also, I guess FBI is law enforcement, you know, Secret Service.
1: Everything happened incredibly quickly. And for context here, this was a San Bernardino sheriff's deputy who was serving out a warrant as a detective in Los Angeles County. That's why the Los Angeles County Sheriff's Department is also here.
0: That's a dangerous job. You know, when you have to deliver the warrant and you got to put it in somebody's hand. And you got to come eye to eye with these guys who desperately don't want to go back to prison. They've been there before and they hate it. And now you're delivering the bad news in a warrant and they know it's a matter of time. That's a ticking time bomb for these guys.
1: Awaiting updates as this investigation continues. But back out here live in the hospital, again, I can tell you more sheriff deputies continue to arrive. We're also told that Los Angeles Sheriff's Robert Luna is expected to arrive any moment soon. But for the moment being, I can tell you that there is a lot of concerned officers out here. This area has definitely been garnering attention, as well as word continues to spread that someone in the line of duty may have possibly been shot today. We are anxiously awaiting any update on that deputy's condition. We will continue to reach out and we will have an update for you momentarily as soon as we get in touch with investigators.
0: Okay, we will keep you updated all afternoon as soon as we get an update on the condition, how this happened, and any more about the suspect who is no longer with us. We will have that information for you. But it's, you know, it seems when I was growing up, this happen once every, I don't know, 3 or 4, maybe 5 years. You'd hear about a cop getting shot and a cop getting killed. And now it seems to happen with regularity. So much so that I don't want to say it's, you know, casual in the news, but it doesn't have the stop everything and focus on this story like it used to when I was growing up here in L.A. I guess it was because it was so infrequent. And when it did happen, it was a really, really big deal, man. Huge, huge deal. I remember being in, we used to live in Tarzana, and one night we heard sirens all night long. I mean, literally for 5 or 6 hours. And it turns out that there was a house about 2 miles from us, maybe a mile and a half from us, where there was shots exchanged between LAPD and the guy in the house. They brought SWAT in, and a SWAT member, Randy Simmons, I think is his name. And I'm sure that's his name. And he was shot and killed. And that was the very first SWAT officer that was ever shot in the line of duty. And there was a huge, huge funeral for this man. And I got to meet his lovely wife as well. She went on to put together a walk and a run up at Dodger Stadium, up at the police academy at Dodger Stadium. And they asked me to come up there and say a few things then at the beginning of the race. And I didn't know that everybody there was going to be running in the 5K and the 10K. So like my dad taught me, I showed up in a suit and tie. Everybody else had dolphin shorts on and a tank top. So radically overdressed. And I remember a woman saying to me, she said, hey, thank you for going out there and protecting us every day. And I said, no, I'm not a police officer. I'm here just a radio show and we're going to do an announcement. She goes, oh, you guys are so humble. I know that, you never want to take any credit. I said, no, seriously, I am not. I would never do that. I'm not. This is not stolen valor. I'm not a police officer. I just happen to have a suit and tie on out of respect for these men and women. And she said, I know how you sergeants are. And I started walking away, and then I turned back and I said, well, while we're at it, it's actually Captain. You know, let's try to get that straight. All right, we'll have an update. Keep this officer in your prayers. I think we're going to get good news, or at least as good as it can get, that he's going to make it. And we'll keep you updated all night long. It's Conboy Show. We're live on KFI AM 640. More now with Crozier.
2: The LA County Board of Supervisors says it's going to look at how money is allocated to medical centers because of federal funding cuts to such facilities and the coming loss of Medi-Cal coverage for up to 1 million people. New data says 44% of van drivers don't apply sunscreen even when they're driving in sunny weather, despite being aware of the risks for UV. UV rays can easily get through windows on vans because they're taller and wider than cars. Duh. We'll check the 5 freeway next.
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3: This is on the 5, making your way southbound at 17th Street. That is where Highway Patrol said we've got that right lane blocked off, Angel, for at least the next 30 minutes. And the drive, it's pretty messed up. You're backing up all the way from the 5722. The northbound side of the 5 is pretty slow as well, out of Irvine from Culver all the way back towards Harbor in Anaheim. And we're also taking a look at a problem in Ontario. 15 southbound at the 10, a wreck landed in 2 middle lanes. That drive, it's going to be, looks like they're getting everything out of lanes, but watch out for some crowded conditions right there, and you're on the brakes ahead to the 60. With Southern California's most accurate traffic reports, I'm Angel Martinez.
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0: KFI AM 640, it's Conway Show. We had a police officer involved shooting in the Antelope Valley. The officer is going to make it, thank God. The guy that shot the officer is not going to make it. He did not make it. He messed with the wrong guy. And let's get an update here, because this is very important to a lot of people listening to KFI. And it was my bad. At the end of that story, we told everybody it was Antelope Valley at the beginning, but at the end, I didn't say it was Antelope Valley. And a couple of friends who have relatives who are cops text me and say, hey, where is this? Where is this? So people want information when this happens immediately, and they want the correct information, and they want it over and over and over again. And I get it. I get it. All right, an update on the deputy that was shot up in the Antelope Valley this afternoon.
1: We're live at the Antelope Valley Hospital here in Lancaster, where we have a positive update tonight. We are told that San Bernardino sheriff's detective is alive, and he is in stable condition.
0: Okay, so I thought it was L.A. sheriff's, L.A. County sheriff's. It's not. It's San Bernardino. But they took him to a hospital that is in L.A. County, I think is how that happened.
1: After serving that search warrant where shots were apparently fired, authorities do say, though, that the suspect has died. So, again, that deputy alive and in stable condition.
0: Okay. Deputy alive, suspect dead.
1: The suspect has died. In just the last few minutes, we watched multiple L.A. County Sheriff's Department choppers, as well as San Bernardino choppers, land and take off from this hospital.
0: Okay, so it's not clear whether it was San Bernardino County sheriff or deputy, or if it was L.A. County. If Luna's going, that would mean it's L.A. County, but they just said it was somebody from San Bernardino County. So I think that's where the line is between those two counties. I think it's probably east, I know it is. It's east of Palmdale. It's probably west of Apple Valley. It's somewhere in the desert there. So I think that's where the confusion lies.
1: We have also seen several civilians step off of those helicopters, perhaps family members or loved ones, rushing to be with that wounded detective. Dozens of deputies continue to gather outside of this hospital tonight, waiting for updates on their colleague, of course. Investigators say this all started just after 3 p.m. in the Little Rock area, east of Palmdale, in an incredibly desolate area. Authorities say San Bernardino County Sheriff's detectives were serving a search warrant.
0: Okay, so it is San Bernardino. San Bernardino County officers or deputies, but then flown into L.A. County to the hospital in Palmdale.
1: When gunfire broke out, and during that shooting, a detective was hit. That detective was airlifted here to the Antelope Valley Hospital, where, again, officials now say that he is in stable condition. The suspect was pronounced dead at the scene. Air 7 also captured several law enforcement SUVs believed to be connected to the shooting with their windows shattered by gunfire. Another striking image showed a bulletproof vest lying on the ground. Sources tell ABC 7 it may have been removed by paramedics as they rushed to treat the wounded detective. Investigators have not said what kind of weapon was used, and the investigation remains active tonight. We're told that Los Angeles County Sheriff Robert Luna is expected to be here. We're told that he arrived here by helicopter just a few moments ago. But the big update tonight is that that wounded detective is alive and in stable condition, and that suspect is deceased.
0: Okay. All right. That is good news. Somebody's going to have a dad home, or uncle, brother, cousin coming home. That is fantastic news.
2: Little Rock looks like it's about 10 to 15 miles west of the L.A. County San Bernardino line.
0: Oh, is that right?
2: Yeah, that's what it looks like anyways.
0: All right, but then,
2: It's between Palmdale and the L.A. County San Bernardino line.
0: Right, so there might be some overlap there between L.A. County and San Bernardino.
2: Yeah.
0: But they did say San Bernardino deputy. We'll have that name for you. Since we have it, we'll give it to you. And it looks like this, again, this guy is going to survive, which is great Great news. All right, we've got some other news going on here. We have the Trump stalker, guy named Janine. All right. I guess was arrested in, a suspect in at the golf course at Trump National Golf Club on Sunday with a pocket full of hollow point bullets, a loaded firearm in his pickup truck. He also had a badge. He said he was with some kind of, protective service or something. And that now they've gone to his house and raided his house. Let's find out what's going on with this guy.
14: Tonight, ABC News learning the armed man arrested at Trump National Golf Club outside Los Angeles is a Marine Corps veteran and visited the club twice just days before the president's high-profile visit this week. And sources say the suspect had written down a public phone number and address connected to the White House.
15: This is an active investigation. We're going to go through his digital devices, and we're going to go through all of his writings that we've recovered.
14: Authorities say they searched the home of 38-year-old Janine John Taylor and found an...
0: Kind of an odd name for a fella, if you don't mind me observing. So Janine, never heard of that before in my life. Maybe his name is Gene. He's named after his grandma or something, and his legal name is Janine, but he may just go by Gene.
14: Authorities say they searched the home of 38-year-old Janine John Taylor and found an illegally modified AR-style rifle and a pistol.
0: I wonder if the parents had a discussion before Janine was written down on the birth certificate. Like, if my wife said, we're going to have a son, I'd like to name it Janine, I would say, okay, let's sit down and talk about why that's not going to happen. You're naming our son Janine. That is going to bring a boatload of questions later on in his life. Let's go with the second choice. What was your second choice for our son's name? Betty. Okay. All right. I'm going the right direction here. Okay. All right. A little better. Yeah, it's Pat. Yeah, Patty I can go with. It's a good old Irish name. But let's skip with Janine. Look what happened here. All right, we're live on KFI AM 640. Any news on the deputy that was shot out in the Antelope Valley in the Little Rock area? We'll have that for you. We'll have his name as soon as they gave it to us. We're live on KFI AM. But he's in good condition, in stable condition, and it looks like he's going to make it, which is great news. So a lot of people can breathe again. If you have, a relative who's in, either in L.A. County or in San Bernardino County Sheriff's Department, you, for the last couple hours, were making calls, and now you can rest a little and try to help this family out, because even though he's shot, he's going to make it very traumatic for him and his family. We're live on KFI AM 640. More now with Crush.
2: July was a big month for the Trump administration's immigration crackdown. ABC's Armando Garcia says a record number of deportations were reported.
16: 51,000 arrests in July. That is the largest monthly arrest number in DHS history. What we don't know is who is being targeted. Are these people with final orders of removal? Are these people with criminal convictions?
2: He says the DHS has been collaborating with TSA to target people who've overstayed their visas. The wife of a Cal Fire captain has admitted to stabbing her partner to death at their home in San Diego County.
17: In a sudden turn, 54-year-old Yolanda Marodi changed her plea to guilty for the murder of her wife, Cal Fire Captain Becky Marodi. Prosecutors inside an El Cajon courtroom say the veteran firefighter was stabbed as many as 34 times inside her Ramona home in February of last year. Yolanda Marodi, who previously served time for killing her husband in 2000, crossed into Mexico before being captured. She now faces up to life in prison. Phil Farrar, KFI News.
2: And health officials in Suffolk County, New York, say they're keeping tabs on tick bites linked to a rare infectious disease. It's called rabbit fever. Dr. Darian Sutton says it can produce flu-like symptoms.
18: What is abnormal is the rise in the number of tick bites. The CDC data shows that this year alone, the number of tick bites is the highest it's been since 2017.
2: He says the reason it's called rabbit fevers because it's often associated with sick rabbits, but it can also be associated with rats and even deer. We'll check the 5 freeway next.
0: Morongo, one of my favorite hangs in the world. 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Imagine how great you'd feel. You're leaving Morongo after a couple days and you look in your rearview mirror and you see that beautiful lighted up makeup box. Maybe you can give it to your wife or your daughter. Might take the sting away from dad being gone for a couple of days. Maybe that's the idea. Walker Hayes is bringing back that country stuff to Morongo on the 22nd. Buy your tickets now. And they're giving away a 2026 Mustang GT Fastback. 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That's cool. 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It's good times.
2: Some clouds and nice temps through the night tonight, clearing up and feeling the same tomorrow, and then a smidge hotter Friday, mostly the same through the weekend. Right now, 72 in Seal Beach, 82 in Tustin. There's a crash in Santa Ana.
3: It's that wreck on the 5 heading southbound coming up on 17th Street. That's where the highway patrol's blocked off that right lane for the next probably about 20 minutes now. Because of this wreck. Now, big delays. I'm checking out that 5 southbound and seeing a backup that comes away from the 5722. It's pretty tough. The drive is also slow on the northbound side. A lot of spectators slowing, loading up out of Irvine away from Culver as you continue back towards Harbor and Anaheim. And it's also tough into the Cajon Pass, 15 northbound, loading up at Sierra to the 138. The drive out of Burbank, slow moving on the 134 eastbound, leaving Bob Hope. You're on the brakes ahead in stretches beyond the 5 all the way to Glendale Avenue. With Southern California's most accurate traffic reports, I'm Angel Martinez.
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0: AM 640. It's Conway Show. All right, we had a controversy, and not a near disaster, but something that's going to have to be looked into. Because when Donald Trump got in a helicopter in Marine One to take him from the White House to Andrews Air Force Base, which is only probably about, I don't know, maybe 5 miles, maybe a five-minute ride. But while he's in the air from the White House to Andrews Air Force Base, there are no planes that are going to take off or land at Reagan Airport, which is just south, about 3 miles south of the White House. And so the Marine One gets up in the air and they look on the radar screen and a plane has taken off out of Reagan International Airport. And that is a big, big, big, big no-no. Can't do that. Because some of those runways, if you take off north on those runways, I'd have to look at this. I think it's runway 4. Let me look at it real quick. All right. It is runway, looks like 4. Oh, they didn't even put the numbers on here. They scratch out the numbers on Google. Oh, no. Okay. All right. Yeah. 33 or, no, I'm sorry. If you take off out of 22 or runway 5, or is that a 9? I think it's 5. 19. Then, and if you take off one out of two of these runways, especially that main one that goes almost due north-south, you would be over the White House in less than a minute, maybe even 30 seconds. You'd be up over the White House. So that is a big deal. When that Marine One takes off out of the White House and it goes south-southeast towards Andrews Air Force Base, nobody's taken off or landing. Everybody shuts down for the 5 minutes that it takes to make that trip. And that's not a new rule. That's been around for a long, long time. But a plane took off. Let's find out what happened here. Because this could have been a huge, huge deal. Big deal.
1: President Trump's helicopter. The FAA looking into a potential close call between Marine One and a passenger jet that was taking off from nearby Reagan Airport. And so we begin on Wednesday afternoon. I'm John Roberts in Washington.
0: Another What's up, incident Johnny?
1: At Reagan Airport, Sandra.
2: Indeed. Hi, Sandra. We're learning more about this. I'm Sandra Smith in New York.
0: Hey,
2: this is
0: Sandra,
2: America
0: how
2: Report.
0: Are you?
2: So let's get right to our senior White House correspondent, Peter Ducey. He's reporting live on the North Lawn. Peter, what exactly happened here?
3: Good afternoon, Sandra. So to set the stage, from pretty much anywhere here on the 16-acre White House campus, you can see and hear planes taking off all day long and landing from Reagan Airport, which is 3.5 miles due north of the White House ground.
0: I think that's wrong. I think he messed that up. Crozier, you're from that area. Isn't Reagan Airport south of the White House?
4: No, I'd say it's more west.
0: I'm gonna fight both of you guys on that.
4: Well, let's say southwest, but barely south.
0: It's not north.
4: No. I don't. No. Because it's no.
0: It's almost due straight. Yeah.
4: Because it's south of Arlington National.
0: Right, and it's across the Potomac, isn't it?
4: It's across the Potomac and south of the Arlington National Cemetery, which is basically parallel with the White House.
0: Right, but I think they went to this guy in 8 seconds, and he just confused the direction.
4: They said it was a lot of noise.
0: Yeah. He said it was north. That airport is 100% not north of the White House.
3: Set the stage. From pretty much anywhere here on the 16-acre White House campus, you can see and hear planes taking off all day long and landing from Reagan Airport, which is 3.5 miles due north.
0: South.
3: Of the White House grounds.
4: Yeah.
3: When these planes are, when Marine One takes off, like it is about to in this video that you are seeing from yesterday on screen, when Marine One takes off, those planes are supposed to stop. Yesterday, when they were skids up at 2:33 p.m. from the ellipse, the planes didn't stop.
0: Uh-oh.
3: And now the NTSB is considering a probe into what they call a loss of separation incident. The FAA says, based on our preliminary safety review, there was a momentary loss of separation.
0: Wow.
3: After which the aircraft continued to move away from one another. The air traffic controller was in contact with both the commercial pilot and Marine One pilot during the loss of separation. As the White House has said, the president was never in danger. We are continuing to review the incident and will implement any appropriate corrective actions based on our findings.
0: Somebody's in trouble.
3: The Secret Service, always on board, tells us we are aware of the matter and can refer you to the FAA and White House's comments. The White House's comment is, Marine One flights are piloted by some of the best aviators in the world, and at no point was the president in harm's way? Something interesting about these statements, everybody is insisting that even though the protocols were not followed, the president was never in danger, so why are there protocols? This is, of course, the same airport where 67 people were killed as an Army Black Hawk crashed into an American Airlines passenger jet. These protocols were put in place to ensure that that never happened again. The protocols were not followed at 2:33 p.m. yesterday. We don't know why.
0: All right. Well, they're going to find out why, and somebody's going to be talking to somebody. Usually, you know, they call the cockpit, and when they say, "Are you ready to take a phone number down?" somebody loads up their pants, because that means your livelihood could be taken from you. Either your license can be taken from you, or you could spend some time in jail for what you just did. Usually they just take the license or give you a stern warning, but no pilot. I learned that from Tim Lin. No pilot ever wants to know, never wants to hear those words. Are you ready to take down a phone number? Oh, that means somebody effed up. Somebody.
4: Got a pen?
0: Yeah. Yeah.
4: Go grab a pen.
0: Yeah, you got a pen? Oh, Christ. Yeah. What is it? Here it is.
4: That is the worst question somebody right. could ask. Yeah, you got a pen?
0: Yeah, and the guy on the other end of that phone's sitting there staring at it, and he's waiting for you to call. And you're going to call now. And then that's a long conversation. Oh, I imagine. Such a really uncomfortable one, too. All right, tell us again for the fifth time, what happened? Why did you land on a taxiway, sir? Wasn't that what the actor? Who is the actor from who landed on the taxiway in Orange County? I think it was Orange County Airport.
5: Harrison Ford.
0: Harrison Ford. He's either landing in golf courses. He's landing on taxiways. The guy's all over the place. And yet I think he kept his license. I think he was able to wiggle out of that and keep his license.
4: He's Indiana Jones.
0: Yeah. Well, that's what fame does for you. Yeah. You know, if it was me or you or Steph Fouge.
4: Nope.
0: Gone. Never fly again. You know, the only way you're flying again is on Southwest. You're never going to sit up front again, bub. All right, we're live on KFI AM at 640. If we have the deputy who was shot, he's in good shape. So if we have that name for you before we get out of here at 10 o'clock, we will have that for you. We're live on KFI AM 640. It's Conway Show. More now with Crozier.
4: National Weather Service's extreme heat warnings are going to stay in effect until Saturday night in the Inland Empire and San Diego County deserts. President Trump says a deal on the Strait of Hormuz could come as early as today or tomorrow. We'll check the 10 freeway when we come back.
0: We are going to on another cruise. We're going to the Caribbean this time in February. We've got 6 months. So you're going. I know you don't think you're going. You're going. You're going to bust out that credit card and you're going to go with me and we're going to go cruising on Oceana. It's going to be a brand new ship. I think that ship will be in the water less than a year and a half. So everything's going to smell new and feel new. The food's going to be great. We'll start in San Juan and we'll go through a bunch of islands before we end up back in Miami, U.S. Virgin Islands and British Virgin Islands. 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
5: It's that eastbound side of the 10, and it is loading up, getting away from the 405. You remain on the brakes all the way to the 110. That westbound side of the 10, you got a couple of slow spots. First off, the 5 to the 110, and then ahead from about, let's call that La Brea, back towards La Cienega. Also tough in Sherman Oaks, south 101, crowded from the 405 to the 170-134 split, and ahead in Hollywood from Sunset into downtown Los Angeles. With Southern California's most accurate traffic reports, I'm Angel Martinez.
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5: Hello? Conway.
0: Oh, yeah, yeah, yeah.
5: Conway, we're on the air. What are you doing?
0: Some scratch-offs.
5: Okay. You have a show. Let's...
0: No, but...
5: Let's bring it back.
0: I think this was a good one.
5: You're listening to the Conway Show. Hello?
0: Wait a minute.
5: Conway.
0: Oh, okay, I got this one. Yeah. All
1: right. That's the best intro ever. You're listening to The Conway Show. Hello.
2: Hello.
0: Hello. She does that to me all the time. I'm in the middle of a great scratch-off that's hitting, and then bang.
2: Oh, yeah. So sorry to interrupt
0: you. She comes in with, you got to work.
2: Private time.
0: You got to work.
2: You didn't hit the lotto last night.
0: Yeah, thanks. Didn't think I would have to pay for it again today. Thought last night's depression was enough.
2: No, that means there's more.
0: Oh, okay. All right, that's a good way to look at it. Hey, I got a text from our very good friend Carla. You remember Carla in the newsroom?
2: Yeah, I love Carla.
0: And she said, speaking of Janine, you know, the guy who wanted to wipe out Trump at the golf course?
1: Allegedly.
0: Allegedly, that's right. Sorry. Thanks. Good save, Chris. Anyway, you should listen to this song. How about from Johnny Cash? How about a boy named Sue? You ever hear the lyrics? Ever listen to the lyrics? I've heard that song probably, you know, 1,000 times, but I never really thought about the lyrics. But this is a great story within this song about a guy who's named Sue, and it drove him crazy. Like maybe like with this Janine guy. I don't know. Let me play this here. Johnny Cash.
3: Well, my daddy left home when I was 3, and he didn't leave much to Ma and me. Just this old guitar and an empty bottle of booze. Now, I don't blame him because he run and hid, but the meanest thing that he ever did was before he left, he went and named me Sue. Well, he must have thought.

0: give me that awful name.
1: Okay. All right. Wow. Maybe back then, you know, I don't think you could sell that lyric today, you know? A guy named his kid Sue, and now the guy's going to go out and kill his dad. The people at the current record labels be like, ooh, yeah, I don't know. Can we have, like, maybe the BTS get involved? And
2: they're going, it's Johnny Cash.
1: Yeah. I know. But back then, different day.

looking at me, and I saw him smile. He said, son, this world is rough, and if a man's gonna make it, he's gotta be tough. And I know I wouldn't be there to help you along.

0: And if I ever have a son, I think I'm gonna name him Bill or George, any damn thing but Sue.
1: That's great, man. That is great. I have a connection to this man. To this man. I was driving a limousine for about a 2-year period, and it was Revel Travel. They were the travel agency of celebrities. And I was given the pleasure of picking up Johnny Cash from L.A. International Airport. He's coming in alone. And then 2 days later, we're going to pick up his wife. And then they were going to go out to Antelope Valley and play the Antelope Valley Fair, which was sold out. Johnny Cash was coming out to the Antelope Valley Fair. And he gets, I see him. I don't need to hold a sign. I know who Johnny Cash is. I recognized him. He looked exactly the way he does in every photo. And I said, Mr. Cash, I'm here to pick you up. And he says, oh, great. And he takes his bags. He wouldn't let me take them. You know, he held them himself, threw them in the trunk, and sits in the front seat next to me. And he said, nah, he says, that back seat's for celebrities. And I said, oh, this man doesn't consider himself a celebrity. It was unbelievable. I drove him around for 3 days, wherever he wanted to go, and, you know, just going to get food and, a clothing store. I remember he went to a place in Beverly Hills. Then we went to pick up his wife and then drove him out to Antelope Valley. And he gave me this golden pass. And he says, this will allow you to go anywhere in the whole park, backstage, anywhere. And if anybody has any problems with it, just turn it over. And his signature was on the back. And he was the most authentic guy you could ever run into. The songs that he sings about his life, how, you know, he had a tough life. This was one of the greatest guys I've ever met in my life. Johnny Cash. And I spent 3 days with this guy. 3 whole days. Just drive around. And I had a lot of pressure, too. Because if I blew a tire and all of a sudden that limo did a cartwheel and something happened to Johnny Cash, it would have been on me. I could have wiped out Johnny Cash. There's a lot of pressure there.
2: But
1: I know you
2: took
1: don't think
2: care
1: so.
2: Of him,
1: I did, right, but you never know.
2: That's a good brag.
1: Oh, thank you. I appreciate that. Nice. One of my most fondest memories of driving limousine, looking in the rearview mirror, Johnny Cash and his wife in that car. It's Conway Show. We're live on KFI AM 640.
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4: Hey, some good stuff, right? I'm Michael Crozier, live from the KFI 24-hour newsroom. President Trump's told supporters in Las Vegas he's made some good bets on the U.S. economy. He touted his tariffs, no tax on tips, and prescription drug program, and calls polls that give his plan a negative review fake.
5: I don't get any credit for anything. Everything I do, even prescription drug prices.
4: Trump administration's paid out $100 billion in tariff refunds to thousands of American businesses following a Supreme Court ruling as of the end of last month. A man accused of surveilling President Trump's Southern California golf course is facing both federal and state charges.
6: Investigators say 38-year-old Janine John Talley was arrested after allegedly photographing security preparations at Trump National Golf Course in Rancho Palos Verdes before the president's visit.
7: Anytime you have the president of the United States visiting a location, we take that extremely seriously.
6: Acting U.S. Attorney Bill Azzaley says authorities later recovered multiple firearms, ammunition, body armor, and other evidence from his home.
7: We don't know what could have happened. That's all speculation. We're actively investigating.
6: He says Talley remains in state custody and a federal court appearance has not been scheduled. Heather Brooker, KFI News.
4: New numbers show fewer people can afford to buy a home in the Southland.
8: Just 17% of households in Los Angeles County can afford to buy a median-priced single-family home. That according to a new report by the California Association of Realtors, which says that number dropped by 1% over last quarter. The price for that average home, $879,000. And you'd need to be making about $220,000 to afford it. In Orange County and the IE, a similar drop in households that would qualify. It did get more affordable in one Southern California area, though, Imperial County. Jason Athenson, KFI News.
4: Unions support taxing billionaires in California.
2: The California Federation of Labor voted to back the initiative this week. The federation represents about 1,300 unions, which is seen as a major win for SEIU United Healthcare Workers West, which got the initiative on the November ballot. Democratic Party leadership says that the party is united in voting yes on the one-time 5% tax on the state's wealthiest residents, but Governor Gavin Newsom says he doesn't back it, and Democratic candidate for governor Javier Becerra says he's voting no. Jason Campidonia, KFID.

0: the beaches, mid to upper 80s. Metro LA, Orange County, 110 near Palm Springs again. 90 and up San Fernando Valley, around 105 in the Antelope Valley. Bit hotter again Friday, just a couple degrees, and most of the same for the weekend. Maybe a degree or two cooler. Right now, 78 in Laguna Beach, 79 in Orange, 87 West Covina, 83 in Thousand Oaks. 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The Dow was up today, 263. NASDAQ was down 221. S&P was down 12. There's a crash in Brea.
1: This one's on the 57 northbound coming up on Tonner Canyon Road. That's where a motorcycle was down in the carpool lane. That drive, it's going to be tough on the 57 northbound. Highway Patrol ran a break. It looks like they're clearing everything to the shoulder, but the drive is really tough out of Brea, getting away from Imperial Highway. Decent looking on the southbound side of the 57 through that stretch without any big problems. Slowing in Anaheim, East 91 from just about Kramer Glacel all the way to Green River. Also backing up along the 10 in Mid-City. Eastbound slowing from the 405 to the 110 and slow in Griffith Park, south from the 134 freeway. Delays ahead towards just about the 110 freeway. You've got a decent opening through Lincoln and Boyle Heights. Slowing ahead in Commerce from the 710 as you roll towards the 605. With Southern California's most accurate traffic reports, I'm Angel Martinez.
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Ding dong with you people. We are live on KFI AM 640. We're still in summer for at least another week or so. If you're at the LAUSD, I believe you go back to school next week. I'll have to look that up. But I think it's next week. And I don't know what it is for other, let me see, LAUSD returns.

0: what date? Let's see. Okay. Yeah, you're returning on August 12th. That is a Wednesday. Kind of odd, right, to bring these kids back on a Wednesday, Thursday, Friday, and then they have a weekend off. But the first day of instruction, as my mom used to call it, first day of instruction. She always used to say that. When's the first day of instruction? Oh, I don't know, Mom. Can't you just speak like regular human beings? It's going to be August 12th, which is my grandfather's birthday. Man, he would have been 100, almost 120 years old. Wow. Guy would have just, you know, took better care of himself. He'd have been 120 this month on August 12th. But he didn't. He smoked and he drank and he fought and he went and put butter on everything. My grandfather put butter on everything he ate. Everything. Graham crackers, apples, fruits, vegetables, everything got butter. Everything. And then laid down one day because wasn't feeling well, and that was a wrap.
1: I always thought putting like butter on like saltines, which used to be a thing, was weird.
0: He used to put butter on graham crackers.
1: Yeah, see?
0: You know? Mm. Everything caught the butter stick. You buy it by the pound.
1: That ceramic butter holder was always out of the fridge.
0: Oh, yeah. And it was always room temperature.
1: Yes.
0: You know, never so had a chance to get spreads cold. Easily.
1: Yes, exactly.
0: All right, let's talk about that. So anyway, the point was that we're still in summer and public pools are still open. But are public pools clean? Think you know where we're going with this? I don't know. Let's find out.
2: I have my swimsuit. I got my sunscreen on. I should be ready.
0: Not so fast.
2: But there's one more thing I need to do.
0: Shower before you get in that pool.
2: But a lot of people don't do it. There was an online poll that showed that only half of people actually do this. So if you think that a chlorinated pool is equal to a vat of Purell, well, you're wrong.
0: Yeah, you're supposed to shower before you get in the pool.
3: Hanson Dam Aquatic Center, the largest public pool in the United States.
4: 1.5 million gallons of water, which is a lot of water.
3: Aquatics manager Edwin Realigino says his maintenance crews check chlorination levels every 3 hours.
0: Aquatics manager.
1: What do you do?
0: The pool man.
1: Thank you.
0: Aquatics manager. God almighty. Stan, we're going to give you a new title. We're not going to give you more money, but you're not the pool guy anymore. You're our aquatics manager.
5: Oh, Christ. Oh, that's great.
1: We're going to give you the wicker hat, and you'll be good to go. Yeah.
0: A little zinc on that nose, and you're good.
3: They do their part to maintain a healthy swimming environment, but they need you to do your part.
4: Shower before you go in the pool.
0: Yeah, I don't know anybody that does that.
3: Swallowing pool water isn't dangerous, but it's something you'd want to avoid.
6: People spit in there, I don't know, pee, like anything.
3: Gross, just...
0: What a downer this kid is. This kid's like, the young Ozzy Osbourne.
6: People spit in there, I don't know, pee, like anything.
3: Gross, just thinking about that. But when you don't shower before you enter a pool, doctors say it's kind of the same thing.
0: You can always tell the guy taking a leak in the pool because he's still and his eyes are straight up.
1: A little glazed.
0: I felt good.
7: The amount of bacteria.
8: It's like those pools at a resort that have the swim up bar and people are sitting there for like 7 hours.
0: Yeah, you know that they've done everything other than the deuce. Everything has gone back in that pool. Yeah, if you're at a swim up bar, they should have a little timer in front of you.
1: It's just recycling.
0: Yeah, that's true. But you should have to answer the bell every, 45 minutes.
1: Whatever happened to that dye that can sense urine in the water?
0: You know what? I always thought that was real. I think that's BS. Or do you think it is real?
1: As far as I know, it's never been real.
0: Yeah, I've never seen it in action. But what Crozier is referring to is when we were growing up, and I'm a little older than he is, but we were always told in public pools, if you urinate, there's going to be a cloud of purple water around you because it's going to discolor the water around you. There's a chemical in the pool that will turn that water red or purple. And everyone was afraid. I think that was the reason, obviously. Everyone was afraid to pee in the pool because you didn't want to be around that, you know, that purple red cloud. But I never saw it in action. All right, here we go. Pool, how clean is this sucker?
7: The amount of bacteria in what we call the diaper area.
0: The diaper area? What?
7: What we call the diaper area.
0: Okay, what you call the diaper area? That's not a euphemism. You know, it's not like you have to use colorful language like, I used to work with a guy named, maybe I shouldn't say his name. All right, Malibu Dan. And he came in one day and he goes, I got to go take a dump, if you know what I mean.
1: Is this something else you meant?
0: Buddy, you do not have a big enough vocabulary to ever use the term, if you know what I mean. Everything is dead on with
1: you're
0: you,
1: you're not
0: buddy.
1: Confusing people with anything that comes out of your mouth.
0: You're going to take a dump, if you know what I mean. I'm getting there. Wait, give me another hint.
1: Wait.
0: What's going on with
1: don't
0: you?
1: Don't tell me.
0: Hey, Bill, come here. What does this guy mean?
1: Help me out with this.
7: What we call the diaper area.
0: The diaper area. What?
7: Is a lot more than, let's say, your arms and your chest.
0: Right. Okay. So right next to your bucket hole, it's dirtier than your chest.
1: If you know what I mean.
0: God almighty. And she's just getting this information? She's presenting it like nobody in this country knows that's true already.
3: Chlorination can kill most common bacteria. E. coli, no problem. Salmonella, chlorine can zap that in less than a minute.
0: Okay, then what's the problem?
3: But other foodborne illness bugs like Cryptosporidium can live in pools for 10 days.
0: Oh, no. No! No! So you can not only do you get it from the lettuce on your burrito and taco, now you get it in a public pool? You got to be kidding me.
3: But other foodborne illness bugs like Cryptosporidium can live in pools for 10 days.
0: 10 days. Oh, God. What's happened to society? This diarrhea bug can live there for 10 days.
3: Cryptosporidium can live in pools for 10 days. Oh! And that cyclospora we've been hearing about, that's chemical resistant. So after a bout of diarrhea, how long should you wait before jumping into a pool?
0: 5 minutes?
1: Ever?
0: 4 minutes? While you're doing it? Just after?
1: Just
0: before you wipe? I don't know.
1: Turn yourself up.
0: I don't know.
6: 2 to 3 days.
0: 2 to 3 days? You could be in. You could be on the moon in 3 days.
6: 2 to 3 days.
7: 1 week.
4: I was going to say a week, too. 7 days.
9: I wait 2 days.
0: Why are they asking a two-year-old?
1: What is she scientific? Yeah. It's going to.
0: Asking a two-year-old, happy, hey, sweetie, I know it's probably bordering on creepy, me asking about your diarrhea, but what would you guess on how long you have to sit a spell before you go back to the pool after the big deal? What? Oh, I'm sorry. Your mom asked me to stop talking to you about diarrhea. Sorry. I got too crazy.
9: I wait 2 days.
0: 2 days. All right. Let's find out what the answer is.
3: The real answer?
0: Yeah. What's the real answer? Not the 2 days. The real answer.
3: The real answer?
0: Yes, what is it?
7: At least 2 weeks.
8: Oh, my God.
0: I would never swim as a kid.
1: Summer's over.
0: Yeah, I would never be in that pool. I never went 2 weeks without, sitting a spell.
1: Can you at least sit on the edge and dip your feet in?
0: 2 weeks? Oh, my God. Take you 2 weeks over getting, if you get an axe thrown in your head, out in 2 weeks.
1: I just picture the saddest kid in the world sitting on the side of the pool. They can't go in because they had diarrhea 2 weeks ago.
0: Yeah, that diarrhea in June.
7: At least 2 weeks.
0: 2 weeks seems to be a lot. At least.
7: From the day the diarrhea is gone, not from the day you felt sick.
0: Why? What?
7: From the day the diarrhea is gone, not from the day you felt sick.
0: Okay. All right.
3: Other pool hygiene.
0: Hope you're enjoying your dinner.
3: Other pool hygiene mistakes: using the same towel all day long or sitting in their wet swimsuit.
7: People can get what we call as pimples, and they're called hot tub folliculitis, and it's caused by Pseudomonas.
0: I wish I could understand what she's saying.
7: Called hot tub folliculitis.
0: Hot tub pimples? And then what is it?
8: Pretty much.
0: And what's the end here?
7: And it's caused by Pseudomonas.
0: Is it called sit on your asses?
1: Sit them on us.
0: Please don't sit on us.
1: Sit them on us.
0: Sit over there us.
7: By Pseudomonas.
0: Don't sit near Miris. What is it called?
7: By Pseudomonas.
0: What is that? Pseudomonas? I hope there's not an H in there. It sounds like it though, right? I hope so. SH?
7: By Pseudomonas.
0: Oh, that'd be great if it was.
1: Hey, it's medical.
8: Shouldn't they be beeping that?
0: Yeah, I don't know.
7: By Pseudomonas.
0: Oh, my God.
3: You want to leave your day at the pool with good memories, nothing else.
7: The more people get educated about what pool hygiene is and pool safety is, it is better for everybody.
2: And you need to wash your feet before you step in. I did that right before I got in the pool. Cosmetics, hair products, that all has to come.
0: You know, it sounds like that woman is from India. The woman doing the talking there about, you know, the diarrhea and all the effects and stuff like that.
1: Errant expert.
0: Yeah, I'll bet she was in India and they threw her out of the country. You know, she's like, he said, two weeks after the diarrhea and you got to shower before you go. And they just said, oh, get the F out of here. What's wrong with you? You go to the United States, put that BS on them. Leave us alone, lady.
2: Cosmetics, hair products, that all has to come off. As for sunscreen, you're probably wondering, what do you do? Yeah. Well, you take your shot glass full of sunscreen, rub it all over your body. You wait 15 to 20 minutes. Then you get in the shower and rinse off that excess oil. That's what you need to do. Repeat twice.
0: And nobody's doing that. Nobody. And then repeat that again. Get out of here. I thought the rule of the public pool was you just go and jump in. You know, all of a sudden there's 9,000 rules. What's going on? Get out of here. All right, we're live on KFI AM 640. More now, Crush.
1: Single-engine Cessnas crashed near Corona in an apparent forced landing. The pilot nor his passenger were hurt. Police in London say they've arrested a woman suspected of stabbing four people in a busy area, popular with tourists. We'll check the 55 freeway next.
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8: South 55 coming up at the 73. That has been cleared out of lanes. Excellent news, but that South 55, it's going to be kind of crowded still as you make your way from about the 405 freeway and then beyond. It opens up, looks good as you continue towards the south end of the 55 into Newport. Let's also look at the drive as you make your way through Anaheim. East 91 slows from the 55 freeway all the way to Green River. And it's looking pretty crowded right now. This is along the 10 freeway, making your way eastbound into Baldwin Park. Delays backing up from the 605. And it looks a lot better once you make your way past Sunset Avenue. With Southern California's most accurate traffic reports, I'm Angel Martinez.
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0: 6:40. It is the Conway Show. Ding dong with you people. All right, let's talk about, I don't know if you saw this. There's a newscaster, a TV anchor, nods off while he's on the air. Just tired, he had it, man. Down.
1: A local television anchor is caught catching Z's on live TV. Her eyes are closed with her head resting peacefully in her hands during the 8:30 a.m. broadcast.
2: Running 465 miles in a matter of days.
0: I get that, though. You know, if you're on TV at 8:30 in the morning, that means that show started at 5. Usually 5:30 maybe. And then you go on till 9 a.m. And 8:30 to 9 o'clock is brutal.
2: To make all of this happen.
1: A reporter in the field throws to Dominique Dillon at the anchor desk.
0: How's that going?
1: Only to find her sleeping on the job. Oh. Dead silence follows. The live TV shut eye is going viral. Y'all, Dominique Dillon got caught sleep on camera, wrote one viewer.
3: Turns out, like a lot of us, Dominique is a sleep-deprived mom.
0: Yeah, oh, she's a mom, too. Oh, no! So she's got to take care of the kids afterwards. She's got to be camera ready. She can't, you know, take shots of Tito's all night. She's got to be ready for action in the morning. And she's got to get her sleep. And she's exhausted with the kids and the work. I don't wonder what the dad's doing. Where's dad?
3: The morning anchor on Fox 13 in Memphis welcomed her second daughter 8 months ago.
0: Oh, no. Two young kids at home and has to be on camera every day.
3: Her workday begins at 2:30 a.m.
0: Okay. All right. So I missed it by a couple hours. That tracks, though. You know, you get up at 2:30. You get to the station by 3:30 or 4. You go on at 5 and you're on until 9 and it's brutal. You're always tired. Every moment of every day, you're exhausted.
3: Who could blame her for catching a quick snooze?
4: Maybe we should have jobs with a little bit more flexibility.
5: 100%, especially having a job like this one, where you already have to be up early.
1: The early morning slumber didn't last long at all. You can see Dominique's eyes fluttering open as she throws to the weather.
6: Let's turn to the forecast.
7: You look like a perfect little angel taking a little nap.
1: Her co-anchor also poked fun at her 40 winks.
8: Okay, Sleeping Beauty over here. It is
6: I wasn't napping. There was something in my eye, obviously.
1: Fox 13 Memphis says in a statement, "We appreciate that our Fox 13 Memphis audience saw this as a very relatable moment. Like so many working parents, Dominique is balancing the demands of raising young children and a career that begins before sunrise. Sweet dreams, Dominique."
0: Oh, that's classic. She'll always be known for that, too. You know, everywhere she goes, you're the chick that fell asleep. Is that right? Yeah. And is that from Inside Edition? I think it is, right? Ba-da-da. Inside Edition. Oh, that's a great story. All right, we got another story here. There was a... Where is that here? Oh, here it is. Okay. In Orange County, this out-of-control car slams into a house. And this car must have been doing 50, 60, 70 miles an hour when it hit this house. What a wake-up call this is.
9: And you can still see the clear path that vehicle took overnight, straight off of this road.
0: Okay, we got to take a break. We'll come back. It happened in Orange at the, and we'll tell you where, and but it was pretty bad. I hope the people in the car are okay, but it was pretty radical. All right, we're live on KFI AM 640. We're going to have an update from Sheriff Luna about the deputy that was shot out in the Antelope Valley. When we come back, we will present that to you and give you more details, fill in the gaps on what happened out there today where a deputy was shot, a criminal or a suspect was shot. The suspect didn't make it. The deputy did and was flown, I believe, to a hospital in Palmdale. So we'll give you all the details when we come back. It's Conway Show. We're live on KFI AM 640. More now with Crozier.
10: Wildfires may be starting to die down in Washington State, but smoke is still a worry there for residents. Meteorologist Samara Theodore says the heaviest extreme wildfire smoke is expected to be near Spokane.
11: And then this does make its way meandering all the way south into Utah. Richfield, Utah, seeing some very heavy smoke as well.
10: She says more cloud cover and calmer winds and a drop in temperatures are all helping firefighters. This report brought to you by American Vision Windows. Ohio Republican Congressman Max Miller says he will not get out of his reelection race and continues to deny domestic abuse allegations from his his ex-wife, the daughter of a fellow Ohio lawmaker. The House Ethics Committee says it's opened an investigation into Miller, but former House Ethics Committee Chair Charlie Dent says it's an unusual circumstance for the committee.
12: Matters like this, oftentimes the Ethics Committee would never get to them because the member who's been accused would ordinarily resign because they feel shame. They don't want their families and their constituents to have to go through this.
10: Some lawmakers are pushing for Miller to resign. America says 78 degrees ain't cool enough for comfort.
13: Southern California Edison and Pacific Gas and Electric recommend setting your air conditioner to 78 degrees or higher during the summer to save energy and lower cooling costs. But a new Bear Mattress sleep study finds that most Americans prefer an indoor temperature of about 67 degrees when it comes to sleeping. People in Massachusetts turn thermostats down the most, sleeping at an average of 63.2 degrees. Hawaiians are the warmest sleepers at 69.5. None of the more than 2,000 respondents say they set the temperature above 76 during summer. Amy King, KFI News.
10: Some clouds, some nice temps through the night, clearing up and feeling about the same tomorrow. Then a little hotter Friday, degree or two, and kind of like that through the weekend. Right now, 74 Culver City, 78 in Santa Ana. Let's go to the freeways.
14: So we're going to start off with a problem in Anaheim Hills. How about some slow traffic on that eastbound side of the 91, leaving the 55 freeway all the way to Green River? Also, it's starting to fill in through Riverside. This is the 215 northbound. Caltrans is setting up shop coming up on University, and so far traffic is pushing back from just about Box Springs Road. It's also a tough drive right now in the Cajon Pass, 15 northbound Kenwood to the 138, and still crowded getting out of Sherman Oaks, South 101, Woodman to the 170-134 split. With Southern California's most accurate traffic reports, I'm Angel Martinez.
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19: Here's something pretty disturbing I discovered while researching this podcast. This is what it actually says on the Los Angeles Police Department website. The site states that the Adult Missing Persons Unit investigates 3,200 cases a month, and 70% of those missing people are found or returned voluntarily within 2 or 3 days. It goes on to explain, and I quote here, "Since being a missing person is not a crime, police are given a very limited role while conducting these types of investigations." At the bottom of the webpage, it gets more disturbing. There's a section titled, "What If They Never Returned?" And here's the official police advice. In such situations, you may want to enlist the services of a private investigator to assist in your search. If you can't afford a PI, the police elaborate, quote, "Another option would be to contact the Salvation Army, which has a missing persons locator program." There is not a single sentence on the LAPD website that would lead a loved one of a missing person to have any faith that the police would properly investigate it. What the LAPD is basically saying is, if someone you love goes missing, don't overreact. They'll probably turn up, unless they don't, in which case you should get someone besides the police to look into it. All this is my way of saying, if the police took missing persons cases as seriously as they do, say, bank robberies, I wouldn't have had to do this podcast in the first place and end up chasing a violent criminal halfway around the country. 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

0: AFI AM 640. It's Conway Show. Earlier this afternoon, we had an officer involved shooting up in the high desert. That includes your Apple Valleys, Little Rock, Palmdale, Lancaster, the upper desert. The lower desert is your Palm Springs, Indio, that group. So the upper desert, thank God this guy survived. The guy who was shooting at him did not. So I'm sure there's a story there. He was issuing a summons. And when the bullets started flying. Let's find out what happened, though. Because this is very serious stuff. And when a guy is willing to shoot a police officer, nobody's safe. He's willing to shoot anybody. Anybody. Let's find out what's going on here. Press conference that just ended moments ago.
1: It is an extremely active investigation.
0: This is, I believe, Sheriff Luna from L.A. County Sheriff Robert Luna.
1: But I do want to stress, I say active investigation. There is no current threat to our community at this time. So earlier today, just after 3 p.m., we received a call for assistance from our partners at the San Bernardino County Sheriff's Department. We were advised that a deputy-involved shooting had occurred, an exchange of gunfire. We arrived and immediately made sure that we were rendering aid to both the deputy and the suspect involved in this incident. We immediately summoned what we call Air 5, our rescue helicopter for LA County Sheriff's Department. They have paramedics on board, and we immediately transported the deputy from San Bernardino County, who I consider to be a hero, to the hospital where we're at now here at Antelope Valley Medical Center.
0: Yeah, I believe it was a detective that got shot.
1: In regards to his condition, I'll be introducing Sheriff Shannon Dykus, who will talk in regards to that. But before I turn it over to him, I'd like to tell all of you that the Los Angeles County Sheriff's Department is taking the lead on the deputy-involved shooting investigation. And like I said, we have very limited information right now. We're still piecing a lot of things together, so please be patient with us. In the next several hours, our homicide detail, our homicide bureau, will be giving you updates as the night goes on or as information becomes available. With that, again, I think I said this earlier, there was an exchange of gunfire between the suspect and the deputy, and I'm now going to introduce my partner, Sheriff Shannon Dykus from San Bernardino County Sheriff's Department. And I think when I started, I forgot to introduce myself. My name's Robert Luna, and I'm the sheriff of Los Angeles County. So with that, I'm going to turn it over to my partner, Shannon Dykus.
0: I met this guy, Shannon Dykus. This is a very serious cop and very serious about getting crime to leave the San Bernardino County area.
2: Thank you, Robert. Just for my name's purposes, it's Shannon. My last name is Dykus, D-I-C-U-S, and I am the sheriff of San Bernardino County. I want to bring you up to date on the current condition of our deputy that was shot. He was shot just below the lower rib cage. He is in stable condition. He's receiving top-notch medical care at the Antelope Valley Medical Center, and that's going to be for internal injuries that he's received, but again, he is in stable condition. We have a lot to be thankful for when these things happen, of course, with any of our employees in these critical incidents. And one of the things I'm very grateful for is all the support that we received from Sheriff Luna and his entire department, both the Lancaster and Palmdale stations, and particularly Air Unit 5. Sheriff Luna mentioned them just briefly, but transporting our deputy by air is critical in terms of being able to save their life.
0: That's right.
2: And get them to those life-saving measures at hospitals like Antelope Valley. Very thankful for that. They also stabilized the deputy in that flight.
0: Nice.
2: And couldn't be more thankful. And unfortunately, I've seen many critical incidents where Air Rescue 5 has come to our aid in San Bernardino County, and again, extremely thankful for him. To give you a little bit of background on our detective, his rank is detective. He is a veteran with the Sheriff's Department. He's been on the Sheriff's Department since 2014, and he's 30 in his 30s. I'm not going to be able to release his name right now. As you can imagine, investigations like this, we have to get a little bit further down the road. There are a lot of moving parts that we're going to be addressing, but I can assure you, in our partnership with LA County, we'll release any information that we can to you. I can tell you right now, as far as the community is concerned, we don't believe there are any suspects outstanding that would be a danger to the community or that we need the community's help with in trying to locate those suspects. So we feel we have the number of folks detained in this case. And as Sheriff Luna said, we have one deceased. I want to thank you all for covering this. I apologize for the vagueness of the information. As you can see, we all got here fairly quickly. It's still unfolding, and we're going to continue to move forward. And I have all the confidence in the world with LASO's homicide team, and we're going to make sure that whatever they need to support this investigation is provided to them. So again, thank you all for being here. Robert?
1: Thank you, Sheriff. If I didn't mention it as well, just the location of the incident where it occurred is 130th East Avenue, R2, R as in Robert, in Little Rock, which is a part of Palmdale. So with that, I'll open it up to any questions. And again, I'm sorry that we may not be able to provide very specific.
0: Okay, and then they went on to some questions. But San Bernardino County is massive, massive, massive. I think it's the biggest county in the United States. I'd have to look that up. But it is huge. It's 20,000, a little over 20,000 square miles. 20,105 square miles. And I know I've done this in the past. And if you've heard it, sorry. You know, it's not every night you get 4 hours of, you know, fresh material. You want that? Monks and Merrill. They do that. Damn it. But I will tell you this. West Hollywood, which is a very popular place to live, always partying going on, city that never sleeps, really a lot of partying, a lot of parades, a lot of activity, a lot of 24-hour joints. You can always find some action in West Hollywood. A very desirable place to live.
3: I know.
0: But you could fit West Hollywood into San Bernardino 10,637 times. You can take the city of West Hollywood, multiply that area by 10,637 times, and you would get San Bernardino County. You could literally fit over 10,000 West Hollywoods into San Bernardino. Huge. If Beverly Hills, you know, Beverly Hills goes all the way from, I don't know, like Pico and Olympic all the way up to Mulholland at some point, or it gets close to Mulholland. And you could fit 3,500 Beverly Hills, the city of Beverly Hills, 3,500 of them equals San Bernardino County. And San Bernardino County starts right near you, doesn't it, Crozier?
4: Yes, so, right outside my door.
0: And Parker, Arizona is probably 230 miles from where you live. So if somebody called from Parker, Arizona, and the guy happens to be, you know, at your Wild Wings or wherever you're, you know, you and Jen are that day, it might take them 3 hours to get their, you know, lights and sirens.
4: Yeah.
0: It's huge.
4: Yeah.
0: And it's a lot of space to cover out there.
4: I mean, it's two 10 miles to Vegas. So, yeah, that's about right.
0: Right. And
4: from my door anyway.
0: But when you're, I think when you're driving to Vegas, you're driving in San Bernardino County all the way up into Nevada.
4: All the way, yeah, until you hit that,
0: I don't know how they do it. It is wild. Huge.
4: Yeah.
0: Huge. All right. We don't have the guy's name. He's in his 30s. He's a detective with San Bernardino County. So he's going to be okay. And you could hear it in Sheriff Luna's voice that he was very thankful to the air unit. I think it was Helicopter 5 that had paramedics on board. They were able to take his bulletproof vest off him, which probably saved his life, and stabilize him for the probably 7-minute flight that it took to get him to the hospital in Palmdale, which they were ready for him when he got there, and they gave him A-plus treatment. There weren't any, you know, health insurance cards that had to be copied. The wife didn't have to sit there, you know, explaining that they didn't meet their deductible. They didn't care. They went right into action and could have saved this man's life. You know, to stabilize him in the helicopter, maybe he was bleeding out and they saved his life. Those stories will come out with the name of this guy. But we dodged a bullet. Sorry for that term. But we did. We could have been looking at yet another police officer, in this case a deputy, that didn't make it. When you get shot and you make it, man, you got lucky. You got very lucky in life. And that whole family of this guy, the luck was on his side today. He got lucky. Thank God. We're live on KFI AM 640. More now with Crouch.
4: A guard at a federal prison in Santa Barbara County is pleading guilty with his wife to smuggling contraband into Lompoc prison for money. The officer has been suspended indefinitely. Scientists say a leftover section from a SpaceX Falcon rocket, which had been drifting in space for more than a year, has crashed into the moon at 5,400 miles per hour. Patchy clouds, cool, comfy temps through the night tonight. Tomorrow, looking and feeling like today. 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
3: So that South 101 is slowing down at Woodman, taking you ahead to the 170-134 split. And ahead in Hollywood, it's going to load up again from just about Melrose as you continue into downtown Los Angeles. I'm just getting word of a wreck in Inglewood on the South 405 coming up on Florence. That's where the two left lanes have been blocked and delays are pushing back away from Howard Hughes Parkway. The Cajon Pass 15 northbound. It's pretty crowded away from Kenwood to the 138 with Southern California's most accurate traffic reports. I'm Angel Martinez.
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0: Coming up on the next Gary and Shannon show.
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0: The Gary and Shannon show starts tomorrow morning at 9. KFI AM 640. It's Conway's show. My wife, Jennifer, is a huge, huge, huge Monks and Merrill fan. And she constantly tells me the best lines of the day. And today, they were talking about setting up a hotline to snitch on people who are lighting fireworks. And Monks said, oh, I can't wait for that line to come in. I'm going to make so much money ratting these guys out. Tattling on these guys who are lighting illegal fireworks. That's funny. Funny show. We're up right after Gary and Shannon, which is also an amazing show. And right before John Colbelt, which is another great show. Man, what a lineup during the day. You know, with Amy King, she gets us all started, all hot and ready to go for the news topics. And then you get right into Bill Handel and that skinny dude, Saavedra, that, you know, skin and bones guy that's walking around here. Guy looks like he's 30 years younger with that whatever surgery he had. And then right into Gary and Shannon. I don't think that show's ever sounded better. Monks and Merrill, the newest show here, A+. That'll be a syndicated national show, and those guys will be millionaires in the next 3 years. That's my prediction. And then John Colbelt. So it really is a nice lineup. It's not the same show all day long. They're all very distinctly different programs with different points of view, and it's great to just listen to. It's like having a friend in the car when you're driving alone. Yeah. I like it. All right, let's talk about, we always like to talk every Wednesday right before 8 o'clock about fast food. Fast food. And Chipotle is in the news. What's going on with Chipotle? What's going on with these guys here?
19: News of a separate outbreak as well. Chipotle now removing jalapenos from some restaurants.
0: What?
19: As health officials investigate a salmonella outbreak, the Minnesota Department of Health...
0: What's going on with these foods?
19: ...investigating 110 salmonella cases tied to the outbreak. Uh-oh. With jalapenos, the suspected source.
0: Oh, you're done, Stefouche. If they're taking jalapenos off your palate, your menu, you're done, dude. You live on those things.
20: Luckily, I'm not a jalapeno.
0: Oh, I thought you were.
21: I was just as surprised.
0: I thought you were the king of jalapenos.
4: No, he's not a spicy guy.
20: Absolutely not.
0: Really?
20: It just ruins food. Spice doesn't need to be anywhere near that.
0: I have less respect for you. Angel, are you a jalapenos kind of gal?
21: You know, I used to be. If it wasn't burning my ears and making my eyes water, it wasn't hot enough. But nowadays, I can like do without it.
0: Oh, you guys are so disappointing.
21: Are you?
0: Oh, yeah.
21: You are not.
0: I knocked those jalapenos out.
21: I don't believe you.
22: Are you a Taco Bell fire sauce guy?
0: I am a fire sauce. How'd you know? I'm with the fire sauce. I love it. I'm with Del Scorcho at Del Taco.
21: Are you really?
0: I'm a Del Scorcho guy. Yeah. And I'm a don't jip me on the sauce kind of guy. When they put three in, I'm like, no, sweetie. I don't know. Three's for albino white guys. I'm not that guy. You got to load me up. And she does. She gives me like five or six of those packets. I go nuts.
19: Tonight, Chipotle says the jalapenos in question were sent to several retailers across multiple states.
0: All right. So another thing I'd be worried about.
21: Qdoba as well has removed jalapenos from their restaurants.
0: Who's that?
21: Qdoba.
0: I don't know what that is.
21: Mexican restaurant.
0: Oh, really? Oh, okay. Let me tell you a quick story. We're taking the cruise in Alaska. And the last day, I had to get up at 5 a.m. pack. And then go out to the car. The battery's dead. I got to call AAA. I barely made it to the airport in Seattle. I had to run through the airport. I ran a mile. It was 1 mile that I had to go. A little bit of a train, then a run, then another run. And I barely got there without 4 minutes for that flight to leave. And I couldn't sleep on the flight home because I was just sort of amped up and I had coffee that morning. So I get to Burbank Airport and I just have to, go number one before I get in a taxi cab and go home. And I I couldn't make it to home. I had to go right away. So I go in and, you know, they're moving airports. So everything is sort of, they're not putting any more money into the old Burbank Airport because the new one opens in October. So I go in and there's a wall there and there's a piece of tape. And I'm like, oh, I guess what, that's where the urinals are. I'll just use one of these toilets here. So I'm going to the bathroom, takes, a minute or so. And I come out and there's two women in the bathroom. And I'm like, hey, ladies, what's going on with you? And they all, now another one comes out of the stall and they go, what's going on with you?
22: Oh.
0: I was in the ladies' room. I went in the ladies' room and didn't even notice. And I thought it was odd that there were only stalls. I couldn't find the urinals, but I thought the urinals were around the corner, but now just more stalls. And this older lady says, she goes, it happens all the time. Like, really? I have never done it myself, but man, what a clean bathroom. You guys keep it clean in there.
22: Actually, statistics say women have messier bathrooms.
0: Is that right?
22: And I would have to agree.
0: What pigs then, huh?
22: Some of them.
0: Yeah, I guess some so. Some of them. I guess so. All right, great news on the deputy. He's going to make it. He was shot, detective with the San Bernardino County Sheriff's Department. But according to the two sheriffs out there, Luna and Dykus, he is going to make it. That is great news. We're live on KFI AM 640.
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4: Like most of us, he's got a pass. I'm Michael Crozier, live from the KFI 24-hour newsroom. More info is coming out about the guy arrested near the Trump National Golf Club in Rancho Palos Verdes. ABC's Kenny Whitworth says Janine John Taylor has a military background.
1: Served two tours in the Middle East with the Marines. And while authorities have not directly linked this suspect to the president, they're calling this more than a coincidence.
4: FBI also said they found writings at his home that are being called nonsensical. The city of Malibu is dealing with a rapidly worsening problem of erosion that's threatening PCH and the Palisades Burn area.
2: A powerful super El Nino is likely to hit SoCal this winter with heavy rain, high surf, and wave events. Gregory Kaijo, assistant to the Malibu city manager, says making a preventative effort now will help avoid emergencies later.
3: Because the erosion continues to advance, Malibu's coordinating a permanent stabilization strategy with all of our different partners, with utilities, Caltrans, our Waterworks District 29, creating a clear implementation timeline before the winter storms arrive, before conditions potentially get worse.
2: Kaijo says the burn area situation is different from the coastal erosion that's closed Point Doom. Mark Rauner, KFI News.
4: Orange County's got its first human case of West Nile virus this year.
23: The infected person lives in Anaheim, according to the Orange County Healthcare Agency, which didn't give any details about how the person is doing or where they were infected. Last year, the OC didn't get its first human West Nile case until October, and officials say it could be an intense West Nile virus season in all of California. The state has seen about a dozen cases so far this year, and one death. Jason Nathanson, KFI News.
4: California Attorney General Bontas bragging about beating the Trump administration in court.
24: Critics say released a detailed look at the dozens of lawsuits he's filed against President Trump. The AG has spent $29 million of taxpayer money for the lawsuits, but Bontas says he's saving the state $200 billion. Bontas says of over the 80 lawsuits filed against the Trump administration, 21 have come back in favor of the state and another 65 are still active. Most of the litigation deals with the environment, healthcare, transportation, elections, and public safety. Jason Campidonia, KFI News.
4: Lawmakers pushing back on AI surveillance pricing. ABC's Melissa Don says it's being called a scam.
1: Critics say it's just not fair. They feel like it's not fair for a retailer to determine what to charge you based on information like your internet browsing history, where you live, and what you've actually paid for similar goods in the

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1: Southland weather, partly cloudy overnight, comfy temps, lows in the mid-50s, mostly sunny tomorrow, and temperature-wise like today, mid-70s at the beaches, mid to upper 80s, metro LA, Orange County, still around 110 near Palm Springs, 90 and up in the San Fernando Valley, around 105 in the Antelope Valley, bit hotter again on Friday, a couple degrees, and then kind of like that through the weekend, maybe a smidge cooler. Right now, Irvine 77, Buena Park 78, Burbank 80, Torrance 75 degrees. There's a crash in Boyle Heights.
2: So we're checking out this drive on the 5 southbound coming up on the 10. That is the southern split there. That's where the middle lane has been blocked due to this wreck with a backup getting away from Cesar Chavez. We're also checking out the drive in downtown LA. This is the 110 northbound crowded from the 10 to the 101, and the 101 southbound in Hollywood crowds up away from Melrose heading into downtown Los Angeles. Out to Inglewood. This is a wreck on the 405 southbound before Florence, taking out the carpool in two left lanes, loading up the drive out of Culver City, leaving Venice Boulevard. With Southern California's most accurate traffic reports, I'm Angel Martinez.
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0: 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It's Conway Show. We heard some good news from Sheriff Luna and Sheriff Dyke, is that the detective that was shot in the Palmdale area, Little Rock, Palmdale area out there in the high desert, is going to make it. The suspect did not make it. He was shot, and I think he was shot and killed, but he's no longer with us. As soon as we have that name and any more information, we'll give that to you, but that is great news. Okay, let's talk about the NFL, and the Carolina Panthers signed a six-year-old, a make-a-wish situation. And these are always great. You know, the kids, you know, dealt bad cards in his life. And for a couple hours or one day, he feels like he is the king of the world.
7: Tonight in Charlotte, North Carolina, the Carolina Panthers and the wish come true for six-year-old Asher Harvey.

0: signed by the team.
1: Thanks for coming. Are you excited for today?
2: The guys are really excited for you. We've got a special play.
0: Asher, welcomed by the Panthers head coach.
3: Good to meet you.
0: Asher is battling a congenital heart defect, 3 open heart surgeries at Levine Children's Hospital.
4: Oh, man.
0: He'll eventually need a new heart. His mother, Ashley, on the moment the Make-A-Wish Foundation asked what he wished for.
5: He said, I just want to go to a Panthers game. The game? You just want to go to a football game? He said, yeah, that's it. I don't think he realized the scope of what he could actually wish for.
0: A wish come true, Asher would become a quarterback for a day with his favorite Panthers, the team documenting it all.
4: Oh, that's great. Quarterback for a day for this kid.
1: He's going to protect you, okay?
0: The moment he meets his favorite quarterback, Bryce Young.
1: Now, this guy's the one that's going to bring the play in for you. You know who he is?
6: My guy. Yeah.
0: The coach introducing Asher to the team.
1: Yes, we just signed him upstairs. He got a fat...
4: Do you think that they have to tell some of the guys on the defense to go easy on this kid? Like, you know, they're not very bright. And like, oh, that kid's going to show us up. I heard he signed a one-day deal. I'm going to get him. You know, just dumb guys like that. I bet anything that they've got to sit some of the players down and go, okay, the kid over there, he's 6. He's had 3 open heart surgeries. Don't bust his balls. Don't, you know, land on him with, you know, and don't send him into the 4th row.
1: Signing bonus. Everybody wants you to say what's up to Asher right here.
4: Yeah! Big dog!
0: In the locker room, getting fitted with his helmet.
7: Please welcome Asher!
0: His father, Evan.
8: Going through surgeries and, you know, to get to this point in life where, yeah, he's amazing at all things. It's been incredible to see him kind of come into his own.
4: Oh, that's great. You know, it'd been great if dad became like a hard nose, because his dad's his agent. It'd be great if his dad came in and say, okay, how are we going to split revenue with likeness? Is he going to get a piece of the jerseys? You know, he's not going to play any preseason games. You know, I don't want him to get hurt in preseason. So you guys got to straighten out here. Just a hard nose, hard hitting agent.
0: In the huddle.
1: Fourth down for the win, okay?
0: Getting the ball. He was ready.
4: That's classic with this kid.
0: His favorite team lifting him up.
5: Asher has taught me that it doesn't matter what happens to you. What matters is how you move through life. Whatever he does it with all of who he is.
4: Ah, that's a great story, man. That is a fantastic story. All right, this is, what is this, Wednesday? I believe this is a Powerball day, and the Powerball is becoming huge. Again, let's find out how much you're going
9: to
4: win.
9: We are getting another chance to strike it rich. Tonight's Powerball jackpot is up to a jaw-dropping $786 million.
1: Is that all?
9: That's all, Danny. The jackpot, it has been growing since May with no ticket matching all 6 numbers during the past.
4: Yeah, I'm in a couple of pools. I'm in one pool with 5 buddies in Burbank, some of the dads of my daughter's friends. And then I'm in a pool here at KFI, and that's going to be a big one. I think, Bellio, I think there's 3 or 4 employees here at KFI who've opted out of that pool.
10: I know. And I don't know.
4: How crazy
10: smart
4: is that?
10: Yeah. Why?
4: You know, because,
10: why?
4: Well, because you can imagine, I think there's 84 people in the pool. There's 3 people who aren't. And the 3 people who aren't, you're going to have to ignore the new cars, the new houses, the new planes, the euphoria around here. And you're still going to be making your, you know, $19.50 an hour.
10: They'll probably get promotions.
4: Yeah, well, they'll definitely get promotions because this will be a ghost town.
10: Exactly.
4: If you won $5 million, would you quit?
10: Yes. Yeah, I'm sorry. You should.
4: Well, I
10: that
4: hope
10: now.
4: You don't win then.
10: Oh, that's a nice thing to say. Thank you.
4: Yeah.
10: Thank you.
4: I really do.
10: I'm just letting you know I'm out.
4: Okay. Well, then I hope you don't win.
10: Oh, that's very sweet.
4: But you know what? How I'm putting that, right?
10: I do.
4: Yeah. I mean, I hope you're a loser.
10: Yeah.
4: Yeah. Okay.
10: I hope you're a loser.
4: Wait, what? The hell?
10: We'd hate to lose you.
4: Oh, in Powerball.
10: Yeah,
4: oh,
10: okay. We'd hate to lose you.
4: All right, all right.
9: 3 months.
11: You know, if you win it, you're only going to get like $300 million.
12: Yeah. Jeez. What are you going to do with that? Yeah. I mean, my gosh. Only
4: the original spins on this. The original.
10: I thought they were funny.
4: They call them the original cats. You know, it's only $300 million. That's great.
11: You know, if you win it, you're only going to get like $300 million.
12: Yeah. All right, all what right. are you going to do with that? Yeah. I mean, no. My gosh.
4: All right. Please. All right. So you could. I don't know when you can buy tickets till. I guess I could look that up. Powerball ticket. Let me see. Ticket deadline.
10: Wasn't it 8 o'clock?
4: I thought it was 8 o'clock. Yeah. Okay. So it's 8. It's 11 o'clock. Yeah. It's 8 o'clock. So you're done. You can't buy any more today. But you can buy some if you don't win tonight's every Monday, Wednesday, and Friday. MWS. Monday, Wednesday, and Friday for Powerball. And if, man, if you win, it's going to change your life. Sometimes not for the better. There's one guy who won $200 million in South Carolina in one of these national, you know, Powerballs or, you know, how's your balls, whatever. And he won $200 million. It ruined his life. It ruined his marriage. It ruined a relationship with one of his kids. And he said, like 5 years after he won, he's blown through all the money. He has nobody living with him anymore. He's depressed out of his mind. And he said if he had to do it all over again, on the way to the lottery office, he would tear the ticket up and throw it out the window. So you got to think about that. You've got to think about how to manage that money where it's not going to ruin your life. And that's sometimes difficult to do, you know, when you get that kind of dough. I hope you can all handle it. I hope you can handle it. But I would treat you guys really well. I'd give Croge a bump. Mm. I would claw back $170,000 out of Stefouche's loot. And then give him a taste. I'd take care of Angel. I'd buy her shoe business out and give her a rest.
10: Yeah.
4: So she doesn't have to go to these fairs anymore on weekends. And
3: they're art shows, not fairs.
10: Yeah, get it right.
3: Yeah, art shows. Right.
4: Okay, there's a reduction.
12: I was just going to say. You want that check higher.
10: Yeah, what did Nikki get?
4: This is written in chalk, by the way, so it does will change.
12: Art fair it is.
4: Oh, Nikki, I'd buy Nikki a one-way ticket to Australia. Let her enjoy her homeland again.
6: That would be nice. One
4: way. Yeah.
6: One way, though. Why?
10: I think it's obvious, Nikki.
4: Oh, yeah, we love Nikki.
10: How rude. Don't be passive aggressive, Conway.
4: Waltzing Nikki. Waltzing Matilda.
6: How dare you? Cultural appropriation.
4: That's right. Okay. All right, we got to win. I'm in. We got to win. Then I'll give the listeners a lot of money. I'll be giving away like, you know, $4,000 or $5,000 to a random caller. We're gonna do well, but we gotta win tonight. I've been, you know, buying ticket after ticket. And I'm not winning, and it sucks. So we gotta turn this around tonight. All right, it's Conway Show. We're live on KFI. More now with future millionaire Crozier.
13: New data says the number of households that make enough money to buy a median-priced home dropped from 18% to 17% of people last quarter. NFL quarterback Aaron Rodgers says Dr. Anthony Fauci is an absolute coward for pleading the fifth to COVID questions from Republican lawmakers looking to punish him. Fauci's lawyers say Rodgers doesn't know what he's talking about and should stick to football. From your Toyota dealer's traffic center, we make it easy. Let's get to a crash in Inglewood.
3: It's on that 405 heading southbound coming up on Florence. It's been plugging up the three left lanes and traffic is a mess getting out of Culver City. It looks like it's backing up from about Venice Boulevard. If you see it, #250, keyword KFI traffic. Also, we're heading out to the drive on the 101 southbound slowing loads up in Hollywood from Santa Monica Boulevard into downtown Los Angeles. And it's still pretty crowded into the Cajon Pass 15 northbound between Kenwood and Cleghorn. With Southern California's most accurate traffic reports, I'm Angel Martinez.
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4: KFI AM 640. It is the Conway Show. And we have some tips on how you're going to save money with the back to school supplies, you know, because you got kids, they need clothes, they need new peachy folders, new pens, new shoes, new backpack, get yourself a backpack. And I'm going to show you how you're going to save money. And that's what people want. They want to save money in life. Everything is so expensive nowadays.
23: Study found that the average parent will spend more than $600 this year on their back-to-school shopping. But there are some crafty ways to save.
4: All right, let's go through them.
23: For that, we're joined by NerdWallet's Sarah Rathner. Sarah, thanks so much for joining us this morning.
0: Thank you.
23: So before we head out to the store, what should we do first inside our home?
0: Thank you. Shop all of your closets, all of your drawers. See what supplies you already have from previous school years or from your older children. Thank you. And you can cross those items off of your shopping list and save money. You could also ask friends with older children if they have leftover supplies they're willing to part with.
4: Imagine that. You know, you call your buddy. Hey, George Martin. Hey, it's Tim. How you doing? Hey, you got an older kid. You got like a pencil around? Or a, I don't know, a marker, maybe a folder that your kid's not using. Maybe my kid can use it. Who would ever do that? You call a friend and say, hey, can I have some of your supplies? Hey, I'm too cheap.
0: You could also ask friends.
4: No, you can't. You can't do that and keep friends.
0: Older children, no. If they have leftover supplies they're willing to part with. Thank you.
4: Thank you. No, you can't do that.
0: Thank you.
4: No.
0: I promise you every parent is looking to declutter their home, so you're probably doing them a favor. Thank you.
23: I actually did some decluttering this weekend and found a bunch of school supplies. So,
4: who cares?
23: When it does come to the things that you need to buy, there's so many back-to-school sales that are advertised. What's the best way to take advantage of those?
4: Okay, that's not a bad question. How do you take advantage of these back-to-school sales?
0: So you want to just keep in mind what sales are happening and then also think about all the other ways you can stack savings on top of store sales.
4: Okay, I got a better tip for you than these ladies. If you go to Walmart about 2 weeks after school starts, Walmart is going to try to get rid of all their construction paper, their glue sticks, their pens, their notebooks, their backpacks, because Walmart always overbuys. They're buyer goofs every year with how much they need. And this stuff goes down to pennies on the dollar. You can get a set of like 10 glue sticks for a dollar. You can get a whole set of markers for a dollar. These notebooks that are selling for, you know, fully stripe paper. It's $1.50 for a notebook now. It goes down to 19 cents 2 weeks after school starts. So if you can manage the first 2 weeks and then you go to Walmart, you can buy up all the stuff, all their excess supplies. It's going to go down to dirt cheap. Nothing.
0: You could use cashback apps like Rakuten. You could shop with cashback or travel rewards credit cards. So every dollar you spend is going to earn some rewards back. And you can also track sales through apps like Flip that lets you see store circulars in your area to see what sorts of sales are going on that week.
4: That's a second job. Trying to save money to then back to school. Maybe you shouldn't have these kids.
0: And so it's a way to really customize the shopping experience to find the most ways to save at once.
4: All right. There you go. McDonald's. We do try to talk about fast food every Wednesday at 8:25. Oh, we're early. Oh, we do it at 8:25. All right, I guess we can do it early. McDonald's has slow sales. Not from me. I've kept up my side of the bargain. I went to McDonald's last night. I enjoy it.
2: McDonald's is warning about what it calls a challenging consumer environment. Sales at its U.S. restaurants from April through June grew at the slowest pace in more than a year. The fast food giant had rolled out this big slate of deals to try to attract diners who are frustrated with high prices. But McDonald's admitted that some of those deals just fell flat. So, for example, it launched an under $3 menu in April.
4: Yep.
2: Only about two-thirds of its franchises actually end up offering the menu at suggested prices.
4: Okay, if that's the case, right? If McDonald's says they're struggling, how come their stock is constantly going through the roof? You know, if you bought McDonald's stock in the last day, it was up $5.66 today. Over the last 5 day period, it's up $3.50. Over the last 5 years, if you had purchased McDonald's stock 5 years ago, like that was like pandemic era, it's up $37. And if you bought McDonald's stock way back in 1986, when it was first offered, you're up $268 a share. You could have bought McDonald's for $5.25 a share. You know, if you think about it, how stupid is it that we didn't all do that? You know, we all ate McDonald's growing up. We all enjoyed McDonald's growing up. And we should have all purchased the hell out of the stock. For $5.24, you could have gotten a share of McDonald's worth $274 today. But we're just dumb, right? We should have done that. Should have taken the money you got from graduation or bar mitzvah, whatever you got going. Maybe your uncle died and left you a couple bucks. We all should have thrown it into McDonald's and made 5,100%. That's the return from 1986 to today. Oh, wow. This is exactly 40, 50 years ago? What is 86? So that's 14, 30, 40 years ago. So it's almost 40 years ago today, August 8th, 1986, that stock sold for $5.24 a share. Almost 40 years ago. If you just left it in there, you know, let's say you had $25,000 and just left it in there, man, you would have been off to the races.
1: 40 years ago is I graduated from high school. My
4: in 86?
1: Yeah, next week in Maryland is my 40th class reunion.
4: Are you going?
1: No, I got somewhere else to be.
4: Oh, crochet.
1: I know, family stuff, man.
4: Yeah.
1: Not my family.
4: Jen's family.
1: Yeah.
4: Mm.
1: You know how that goes.
4: Oh, please. All right, so if you had bought $25,000 worth of stock on August 8th, 1986, you know, you had $25,000, somebody left it for you, but maybe it bumped a credit card, I don't know. It would have been worth $1.3 million today. $25,000 in McDonald's, worth $1.3 million. I know, we kick ourselves in the ass for not doing that. But you know what? That's how people are wealthy. They decided that stock, they're going to buy stock, leave it in there, and let it work for them. And then idiots like me and you did nothing. We go to the racetrack or Vegas, and we get smoked. So I think we got to be better investors. Like Bellio. Bellio's a great investor. She's buying Bitcoin at gas stations.
1: Right beside the
4: sushi. You beat that.
10: We'll see who's laughing last.
4: Certainly somebody's laughing right now at you. I'll tell you that.
10: Sounds like a couple of you.
4: That is true, though. You have purchased Bitcoin at a gas station.
10: Yeah, what's the big deal?
4: All right.
10: It's an investment. Okay, all right. Who cares okay, where
4: all right,
10: I got
4: all right,
10: it?
4: Okay, all right, all right. I don't
10: and
4: want
10: it's
4: it.
10: Doing quite
4: I know,
10: well.
4: I know. It's going through the roof. All right, we're live on KFI AM 640. It's like Charles Schwab in the next room. Didn't Charles Schwab say that by a... You got to buy Bitcoin at gas stations if you want to get wealthy. Something like that. All right, we're live on KFI AM640 Morning Health Crush.
1: President Trump claims progress is being made on negotiations with Iran and says there could be a possible announcement within the next 48 hours. As for the fate of the Strait of Hormuz, former Deputy Assistant Secretary of Defense for the Middle East, Mick Mulroy, says it's not known.
5: And what the U.S. is willing to concede or not concede, because it's obvious, I think, to all that the Iranians are going to keep control of the Strait of Hormuz.
1: He says Iran has the leverage when it comes to controlling the strait. Celebrity blogger Perez Hilton's getting medical care after a mental health crisis.
7: Authorities in South Florida say deputies responded to Perez Hilton's home Tuesday night after reports of possible self-harm during a social media live stream. Viewers watched live as Hilton started cutting himself during what appeared to be a mental health breakdown. Many of them called for help. Hilton was taken to the hospital where his family says their focus is on his well-being and recovery. They thanked fans for their support and ask for privacy as he receives care. Heather Brooker, KFI News.
1: And the FAA and TSB investigating why a plane was allowed to take off as President Trump's Marine One helicopter was approaching D.C. There were at least 2 3-minute warnings the president's copter would be in that airspace, but the air traffic controller didn't pay attention or heed the warning. ABC Sam Sweeney says it's possible other pilots were talking at the same time on the same frequency.
8: Sort of like when you're on a Zoom call and there's multiple parties all talking at the same time and you drown out one person or you only hear a part of what they were saying.
1: You know how that goes. The FAA and TSB say they want to put preventative measures in place so it doesn't happen again. Some clouds, some nice temperatures through the night tonight, then clearing up and kind of about the same tomorrow. Smidged hotter on Friday, degree or two, then mostly the same through the weekend. Right now, 74 in San Juan Capistrano, 73 in Stanton. Let's go to the freeways.
3: Inglewood got some good news on that 405 southbound coming up on Florence. This wreck has cleared. All lanes are open and traffic now recovering, getting out of Culver City from just about Washington. The drive on the northbound side of the 405, it's doing just fine. Moving along, no problems. There is another problem. This one in Hollywood, North 101 coming up on Vermont. Two right lanes are blocked due to a wreck with a backup. from about Alvarado. Southbound slowing down to take a look, and you're on the brakes here, getting away from Santa Monica Boulevard. Tough in Riverside, it's a work zone. 215 northbound coming up on University, and that's keeping the drive slow moving, getting away from Box Springs Road. With Southern California's most accurate traffic reports, I'm Angel Martinez.
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4: 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The Dodgers have a brand new pitcher, Skubal is his name, from Detroit. Best left-handed pitcher in baseball. And Bob Costas was asked recently, I think I was on Rich Eisen's program, and was asked, what do you think about the Dodgers? Are they ruining baseball? And Bob Costas set everybody straight. He said, it's the Dodgers are just doing exactly what Dodger fans want them to do, putting a great team on the field, with the exception of the last six games, where they got swept by, at home by the Red Sox, then got swept in Chicago by the Cubs. So they'll turn that around. But Bob Costas is a very smart guy. He's not a homer. I don't think he's a Dodger fan. Maybe he is, but he defended the Dodgers here, and it all tracks. It all sounds like he's onto something here. So I'm going to play it uninterrupted. It's long. It's about almost 3 minutes, but we're just going to let it play, and you can listen to Bob Costas talk about the Los Angeles Dodgers and Tarik Skubal.
0: It is the, billions and billions dollar question that the Skubal acquisition by the Dodgers is the canary in the coal mine about baseball is broken. Where do you stand on that subject matter?
2: There's resentment around baseball and around the various fan bases, and that's understandable. The rich do get richer, but part of this isn't just their resources, which are admittedly massive. And there may be an adjustment that comes out of this next agreement in terms of deferred payments and whatnot. But they do have massive advantages, but they make full use of them. They pick up on every other team's little mistake or their unwillingness. We're not going to pay. We can't pay Tyler Glass now. Don't worry. We're right here. We don't want to pay Yamamoto as much as maybe Gerrit Cole because he's our ace and our number one guy. Don't worry. We'll take him.
0: $9 million and three prospects. Nobody else wanted to cough that up to the Tigers for Skubal for the rest of this year? Nobody?
2: Here's something else. The Dodgers have a very deep farm system. They didn't even give up some of their very best prospects. Also, for almost any other team that might have been in the running, we heard about the Rays, we heard about the Brewers, in the running for Skubal, it's going to be a rental for them. The Dodgers know that unless some sort of significant salary cap is imposed after the almost certain lockout in December, if it's anything like the present system, the Dodgers are in perfect position to keep Skubal. So when they acquire Skubal, yeah, it could be in theory only for 3 months, counting October. But there's a very good chance that Skubal plays out his career as a Los Angeles Dodger.
0: I don't know how many times you've heard in your career, baseball's on the precipice. Do you feel we're at that inflection point here for real, Bob?
2: The game always seems not only to survive, but eventually to bounce back and thrive. Right. I understand ownership's desire for some sort of economic predictability, if nothing else. And one thing that is a reasonable argument is that even if the Brewers and the Rays and other teams that are relatively under-resourced, no matter how clever and smart they are in their management, they can't hold a team together. Whether that argument extends all the way to imposing a hard salary cap is something else again. And that's a line that the Players Association vows not to cross. There's going to be a lockout in December, no question. It'll probably carry over into spring training. And it might even carry over into the regular season because the owners don't mind if they play only 140 games. It's happened before. Attendance isn't so great in April when kids are still in school and the weather isn't so great in some cities, et cetera, et cetera. So they're willing to lose games, and I wouldn't be surprised if it didn't happen. But if they blow the whole thing up, this is like some sort of mutual suicide, or so it would appear.
4: Yeah, very well put. Dodgers are in perfect shape. We all get to benefit from watching this team acquire all the greatest players in baseball and making them Los Angeles Dodgers. But that's not, you know, that's not the promised land or the finish line. You know, that team can still lose. Look, they've lost the last six games. Again, they got swept by the Red Sox at home, and then they got swept by the Cubs in Chicago. And if this was the playoffs, the Dodgers would be home right now. So it's not just salary, and it's not just, you know, acquiring all these great players. Yeah, it's an advantage, but you have to also go out there and win these games. So I think it's... Look, I'm a Dodger fan, a diehard Dodger fan from when I was six, seven, 8 years old. And it has been nothing but a thrill to watch this crew come in, buy the Dodgers, and go out and get the players that we all want. And to go to Dodger Stadium, where they're competitive every night, is great. And every year, I mean, they've either won their division or they've come in second. And I think it was only one time in the last 15 years they came in second to the Giants, and they won one less game than the Giants. But it is so great to have a team so well run like the Dodgers. Like, if you were a Kings fan, you could only hope and pray that the Kings someday would operate like the Dodgers or the Lakers or the Clippers or the Angels. Or the Padres, you know, you'd give up your left arm to have them run like the Dodgers, going out there every year trying to win the World Series every year. Imagine if the Kings were trying to win the Stanley Cup every year and making these big moves with the big with the greatest players coming to the Kings. How excited you would be to go to that game every night. But it's just not the same excitement there. I don't know. I think everybody has got to look at the way the Dodgers run this organization and try to mimic it. I've always said that, you know, one of the best airports in the United States every year, voted in all these magazines, all these publications, is Portland International Airport. And Portland International Airport from Burbank is only a 2-hour flight, same from LAX, an hour and 10 minutes or an hour and 20 minutes from San Francisco. And you could send, you know, LAX could send their top 8 guys to Portland and just look around, you know, send them, put them in a hotel and let them just walk around Portland Airport making notes for a week and then come back and make changes. You can do that. You can run the airport as well as Portland does if you're just willing to do that. Well, you can run baseball as well as, you know, your baseball team as well as the Dodgers do. Just go find out what the Dodgers are doing differently than you. And maybe you can win a World Series. Big dong with you. But for now, man, I have nothing but positive things to say about Dodger management. They have improved my life immensely because I hate when those Dodgers lose. It drives me crazy. It puts me into a depression that's not really normal. All right, we're live on KFI AM 640. More now with Croce.
1: San Bernardino County Sheriff's deputies have killed someone involved in a shooting with them during an investigation in Little Rock. That's east of Palmdale. A man who allegedly forced his way into a home in Van Nuys and took off with a 3-year-old boy in a possible custody dispute is now in custody himself. The child has been found safe. We'll take a look at the 101 freeway when we come back.
4: Rose together. Yes, yes, yes, yes. Oceana Cruises. We're going to be traveling through the beautiful Caribbean or Caribbean. Either way is fine with me. It's going to be in February of next year of 2027. We'll start in San Juan. We'll go to St. Bart, St. Martin, St. Kitts, St. John, U.S. Virgin Islands, British Virgin Islands, and then back to Miami, where we'll all high-five each other over another very successful cruise. 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
3: It's on the northbound side of the 101 coming up on Vermont. They're trying to get it out of the two right lanes, and that drive has been pretty slow moving, getting away from Benton Way. Southbound, a little crowded getting by the scene as well. I'm looking at Riverside with a work zone. 215 northbound, this is coming up on University, and they've got a work zone there, lane restrictions, and a backup from Box Springs Road. With Southern California's most accurate traffic reports, I'm Angel Martinez.
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7: A popular salad chain across the Southwest is closing its doors. Salad & Go released a statement Tuesday saying it was permanently closing all of its locations after filing for Chapter 11 bankruptcy. The chain had grown to over 70 locations since it was founded in 2013, but says it's been unable to meet consumer demand, rising costs, and other challenges. It also admits that the cyclospora outbreak in July, in which Salad & Go was not implicated, had weakened confidence across the industry and compounded these challenges. Today will be Salad & Go's last day open to the public. Amazon founder Jeff Bezos plans to sell about 15 million shares of the company. Matt Mattinson with more.
10: The shares are valued at roughly $4.1 billion after the stock reached a record high. The sale is part of a prearranged trading plan adopted last year and follows Amazon's stronger-than-expected quarterly earnings, fueled by continued growth in its cloud computing and artificial intelligence businesses. Despite the sale, Bezos remains one of Amazon's largest shareholders and has routinely sold stock through scheduled trading plans in recent years. I'm Matt Mattinson.
7: Meantime, the Attorney General in New Jersey, Jennifer Davenport, launching an antitrust lawsuit against Amazon. The corporation's accused of using anti-competitive practices, harming delivery drivers across the Garden State. In the complaint, she alleges Amazon uses surveillance technology to retaliate against workers that are trying to unionize. She claims the delivery giant is abusing its dominant buying power. And Spider-Man continues to swing his way into more box office records.
13: My name is Peter Parker. I have something to tell you that's gonna sound crazy. But it's the truth.
7: Previous record of $40.15 million had been set by Black Panther in 2018. By Tuesday, Spider-Man Brand New Day raked in over $46 million. Hollywood analysts expect the movie to challenge the record for the biggest second weekend ever. I'm Monica Nelson with your consumer and business news.
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4: KFI AM 640's Conway Show. We're working on a story for tomorrow. And we'll give you all the details tomorrow, but we got feelers out there and reporters out there. I guess Linda Blair, the Exorcist actress, has 250 dogs at her Acton facility, which is only licensed for 100 dogs on the 2.5 acres she has out there. And I support her. I think she's trying to help these dogs out, you know, and okay, maybe there might be a dog or two in that facility that needs some extra attention. But I bet she's doing it out of the goodness of her heart, trying to save these dogs. And she's taking on dogs that, I can't remember what term that they used here. It was some kind of, breeding. She was talking about the types of animals that she has, and she's taking on dogs that are hard to move around, hard to adopt because of the reputation that they have. You know, like pit bulls. I think she called them bully breeds. And she's 67 years old. And yeah, they're so-called bully breeds. These dogs like pit bulls. And she said they're harder to place in homes. And so she gives them a home. So tomorrow we'll have a big story on that. All right, Boyle Heights, they've gone through hell. And they continue to go through hell. There's not enough help out there for these people. You know, they've been almost completely ignored. If this was happening in Santa Monica or Beverly Hills or Encino, there would have been hell to pay for the LA City Council, the supervisors, and Lineage not helping clean up this this mess. But because it's in Boyle Heights and these people don't have enough money or enough political power, they get screwed. And it's the worst part of Los Angeles, the way we treat people in LA who don't have political power, political leverage, or money. And they're just treated like crap. And it's the worst. Let's find out what's going on in Boyle Heights.
8: Today, the hearing adjourned at around 3:20 this afternoon here at the South Coast Air Quality Management District, or AQMD headquarters. We finished the day with testimonies from public witnesses, which followed the public comment portion. Take a listen to the moment residents were leaving the hearing today.
4: Oh, they got to be pissed. In the last 8 weeks, they've been living with this stench inside and outside of their home. And these kids have to go back to school. They're going back to LAUSD on August 12th, 1 week from today.
9: Stop that.
8: The crowd chants Lineage out as they leave the South Coast Air Quality Management District board hearing Wednesday to board their buses back home. It was a packed house at a South Coast Air Quality Management District board hearing. The AQMD board is taking up a request for an abatement order against Lineage Logistics, something that Mayor Bass, Supervisor Solis, and Councilmember Gerardo all called for in today's hearing.
4: Okay, you know, Lineage doesn't own that building. I believe they were leasing that building out. So they didn't have really a say on how many solar panels were put on the roof of that building. That's not Lineage. That's the people who own that building. And I think those solar farms are going to be history. Nobody will take the chance on putting those solar farms on their roof anymore of their commercial buildings. A, because it's dangerous. And B, you're going to have a hell of a time getting insurance to insure your property.
11: Lineage is being fined, you know, $1,000, $2,000 per day, or even in some instances, $500 a week.
4: Okay, but that's not Lineage. They're renting, they're leasing that building.
11: And what does that even mean to a multi-billion dollar company? And so we need to really put penalties if they fail to comply and fail to do the things that they are proposing to say in this meeting.
8: Gerardo says she bussed about 30 to 40 people from her district to be at the meeting here today.
12: Since the toxic fire, my family has to deal with our window seals, doors closed, burning eyes, throat irritations, headaches, to name some of the health factors that have come. That many of our communities have faced.
15: When the fire started, he was only 2 weeks old.
4: Oh, wow.
15: Since then, he's developed rashes, and we've had to take him to urgent care in the emergency room multiple times.
4: Oh, my God. You can hear this poor woman's voice. 2 months old and having to sit through that disaster because they don't have the money. You know, if you had the money, you would go to Bakersfield and get in a hotel for a month and a half or so, but they don't have that kind of dough.
15: He's only 2 months now. Santiago doesn't know a life without this whole thing happening. He's no good, clean, quality air.
8: The hearing is also an opportunity for Lineage to update the AQMD board on how its cleanup and odor mitigation plan is going. The company says it's removed about 80% of food waste and says their goal is to complete the bulk food waste removal next week.
4: All right. The people that should be attacked are the people who made the decision to put that solar farm on that roof. Lineage doesn't own that building.
8: Lineage says it expects to spend between $80 and $100 million on cleanup efforts.
4: Wow.
8: As I mentioned, the hearing is adjourned for the day. It'll pick back up tomorrow with continued statements and testimonies from public witnesses, and we should hear statements from Lineage as well. Reporting live here in Diamond Bar, Ashley Mackey, ABC 7 Eyewitness News.
4: All right. So that's one of those cases. Now, Lineage is being attacked again. There is more help on the way. They said, what, $100 million or so? But let's find out some more details on that.
8: Boyle Heights residents have been dealing with the fallout of the Lineage warehouse fire for weeks now, seven to be exact. Today, city and county leaders address some of the concerns of residents.
4: Okay, I think that's a similar story. So Lineage does not own the fire damage cold storage warehouse in Boyle Heights. The property is owned by Chill Build Los Angeles, which Lineage operates as the tenant and primary lessee of the entire facility. So the owner, again, is Chill Build Los Angeles. And they are the ones that probably okayed the solar panels for the roof of that building. If you're just leasing the building, you don't have the right to open up a solar farm on the roof of that building. Not even close. It has to be Chill that did that made that decision. Chill Build Los Angeles. And so enough anger and hostility should be directed not towards the people leasing the building, but the people who own that building. The people who said yes to putting the solar farm on the roof of that building. To make what? An extra $30,000 or $40,000 a month? And now that's going to cost them the entire building. And there's no way that LA City Council or the supervisors or even the permitting department is ever going to allow them to rebuild there. It's just not going to happen. There is too much blowback, and maybe it shouldn't happen. But you can't, you know, these people have to build these buildings nearby. You can't put them way out in the desert. We talked about this yesterday. The amount of money it would cost for you to get refrigerator trucks and drag that food from the high desert or the low desert all the way to Los Angeles and back every day would probably double or triple the price of food. And nobody could afford it. So these cold, chill buildings have to be in Los Angeles somewhere. And it's unfortunate that the solar panels caught fire. That's where the anger should be directed, towards whoever made that decision to allow those solar panels on the roof of that building. Those are the people that should get the brunt of this anger, not Lineage. They were just renting the facility. That's not their facility. They were renting space. All right, we're live on KFI AM 640. Ding dong with you people.
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1: Oh, getting it from both sides. Ew. I'm Michael Crozier, live from the KFI 24-hour newsroom. A man accused of surveilling President Trump's Southern California golf course is facing both federal and state charges.
6: Investigators say 38-year-old Janine John Talley was arrested after allegedly photographing security preparations at Trump National Golf Course in Rancho Palos Verdes before the president's visit.
9: Anytime you have the president of the United States visiting a location, we take that extremely seriously.
6: Acting U.S. Attorney Bill Esaley says authorities later recovered multiple firearms, ammunition, body armor, and other evidence from his home.
9: We don't know what could have happened. That's all speculation. We're actively investigating.
6: He says Talley remains in state custody and a federal court appearance has not been scheduled. Heather Brooker, KFI News.
1: Good to soon have a better idea of just how prepared LA County is for the big one. Supervisor Catherine Barger's request for a report on quake prep passed unanimously yesterday. She tells KFI she wants specifics on things like hospitals.
20: The legislature passed a requirement for hospitals to seismically retrofit their facilities. And I would probably guess over half of them have not done that because of sheer cost.
1: She says, though, guessing isn't good enough. She wants hard numbers. The County Office of Emergency Management is due to give the quake prep report at the end of next month. An investigation is continuing into cyber attacks on a number of water facilities across the U.S., including New Jersey, Georgia, and Utah. ABC's Aaron Kutursky says Iran is the prime suspect because we're at war with them.
21: Iran cannot match the U.S. military, but they are making clear that they can take aim at critical infrastructure and systems that Americans depend on every day.
1: He says Iran may be trying to make it clear it's got the capacity to retaliate if President Trump escalates his war. Trump has taken a victory lap during his visit to Las Vegas. After yesterday's primaries, Trump bragged only one of his endorsed candidates didn't win.
22: And the end result, I was 28 wins and one loss. It was a little bit of a person that I thought was a good person, didn't have much of a chance.
1: That loss was in Michigan's 8th congressional district. No football season for Pierce College in Woodland Hills. The school's canceled the season weeks before it was set to start because it doesn't have enough players. Pierce says the shortage makes safety an issue, and it'll work with players who want to find a new school so they can play some ball. CBS News says it's removed a story that thousands of family members of 9/11 victims signed a petition to ban New York Mayor Zohra Mamdani from a ceremony of the terror attacks. Popular Information says CBS News told them it would remove the online story when it was told the reporting was inaccurate. CBS coverage this week includes 9/11 family members defending Mamdani being at next week's 25th anniversary event. CBS says it did find two people who said they signed the ban Mamdani petition. Mamdani says he'll proudly honor the family, survivors, and first responders forever impacted by that horrific terror attack by standing alongside them next week. A local college, as we said, canceled its football season. So, you know, no football for them. Pierce College. Southland weather from KFI, partly cloudy overnight, comfy temps, lows in the mid-50s, mostly sunny tomorrow, feeling mostly like today. Highs mid-70s at the beaches, mid to upper 80s, Metro LA, Orange County, 110 in the Inland Empire near Palm Springs, 90 and up San Fernando Valley, around 105 in the Antelope Valley. Little hotter again Friday, a couple degrees, and the same for the weekend, maybe a degree or so cooler. Right now, 71 Garden Grove, 70 Laguna Niguel, 83 in Chatsworth, and 85 in Van Nuys. Something hits something in Lancaster.
0: So things are a bit challenging on the 14 northbound right before Avenue K. A couple cars involved in a collision. Two middle lanes.

0: AM 640. It's Conway Show. All right, we had a controversy, and not a near disaster, but something that's going to have to be looked into. Because when Donald Trump got in a helicopter in Marine One to take him from the White House to Andrews Air Force Base, which is only probably about, I don't know, maybe 5 miles, maybe a five-minute ride. But while he's in the air from the White House to Andrews Air Force Base, there are no planes that are going to take off or land at Reagan Airport, which is just south, about 3 miles south of the White House. And so the Marine One gets up in the air, and they look on the radar screen, and a plane has taken off out of Reagan International Airport. And that is a big, big, big, big no-no. Can't do that. Because some of those runways, if you take off north on those runways, I'd have to look at this. I think it's runway 4. Let me look at it real quick. All right. It is runway, looks like 4. Oh, they didn't even put the numbers on here. They scratch out the numbers on Google. Oh, no. Okay. All right. Yeah. 33 or, no, I'm sorry. If you take off out of 22 or runway 5, or is that a 9? I think it's 5. 19. Then, and if you take off out of two of these runways, especially that main one that goes almost due north-south, you would be over the White House in less than a minute, maybe even 30 seconds. You'd be up over the White House. So that is a big deal. When that Marine One takes off out of the White House and it goes south, southeast towards Andrews Air Force Base, nobody's taking off or landing. Everybody shuts down for the 5 minutes that it takes to make that trip. And that's not a new rule. That's been around for a long, long time. But a plane took off. Let's find out what happened here. Because this could have been a huge, huge deal. Big deal.
1: President Trump's helicopter. The FAA looking into a potential close call between Marine One and a passenger jet that was taking off from nearby Reagan Airport. And so we begin on Wednesday afternoon. I'm John Roberts in Washington.
0: What's up, Johnny?
1: Another Reagan Airport, Sandra.
2: Indeed. Hi, Sandra. We're learning more about this. I'm Sandra Smith in New York.
0: Hey,
2: this is
0: Sandra,
2: America
0: how
2: Report.
0: Are you?
2: So let's get right to our senior White House correspondent, Peter Ducey. He's reporting live on the North Lawn. Peter, what exactly happened here?
3: Good afternoon, Sandra. So, to set the stage, from pretty much anywhere here on the 16-acre White House campus, you can see and hear planes taking off all day long and landing from Reagan Airport, which is 3.5 miles due north of the White House ground.
0: I think that's wrong. I think he messed that up. Crozier, you're from that area. Isn't Reagan Airport south of the White House?
4: No, I'd say it's more west.
0: I'm gonna fight both of you guys on that.
5: Well, let's say southwest, but barely south.
0: It's not north.
5: No. I don't. No. Because it's no.
0: It's almost due straight. Yeah.
5: Because it's south of Arlington National.
0: Right, and it's across the Potomac, isn't it?
5: It's across the Potomac and south of the Arlington National Cemetery, which is basically parallel with the White House.
0: Right, but I think they went to this guy in 8 seconds, and he just confused the directions.
5: They said it was a lot of noise.
0: Yeah. He said it was north. That airport is 100% not north of the White House.
3: Set the stage from pretty much anywhere here on the 16-acre White House campus.

0: can see and hear planes taking off all day long and landing from Reagan Airport, which is 3.5 miles due north
1: south
0: of the White House grounds.
2: Yeah.
0: When these planes are, when Marine One takes off, like it is about to in this video that you are seeing from yesterday on screen, when Marine One takes off, those planes are supposed to stop. Yesterday, when they were skids up at 2:33 p.m. from the ellipse, the planes didn't stop.
1: Uh-oh.
0: And now the NTSB is considering a probe into what they call a loss of separation incident. The FAA says, based on our preliminary safety review, there was a momentary loss of separation.
1: Wow.
0: After which the aircraft continued to move away from one another. The air traffic controller was in contact with both the commercial pilot and Marine One pilot during the loss of separation. As the White House has said, the president was never in danger. We are continuing to review the incident and will implement any appropriate corrective actions based on our findings.
1: Somebody's in trouble.
0: The Secret Service, always on board, tells us we are aware of the matter and can refer you to the FAA and White House's comments. The White House's comment is, Marine One flights are piloted by some of the best aviators in the world, and at no point was the president in harm's way. Something interesting about these statements, everybody is insisting that even though the protocols were not followed, the president was never in danger, so why are there protocols? This is, of course, the same airport where 67 people were killed as an Army Black Hawk crashed into an American Airlines passenger jet. These protocols were put in place to ensure that that never happened again. The protocols were not followed at 2:33 p.m. yesterday.
1: Uh-oh.
0: We don't know why.
1: All right. Well, they're going to find out why, and somebody's going to be talking to somebody. Usually, you know, they call the cockpit, and when they say, are you ready to take a phone number down? Somebody loads up their pants, because that means your livelihood could be taken from you. Either your license can be taken from you, or you could spend some time in jail for what you just did. Usually they just take the license or give you a stern warning, but no pilot. I learned that from Tim Lin. No pilot ever wants to know, never wants to hear those words. Are you ready to take down a phone number? Oh, that means somebody effed up. Somebody.
3: Got a pen?
1: Yeah.
3: Go grab a pen.
1: Yeah, you got a pen? Oh, Christ. Yeah. What is it? Here it is.
3: That is the worst question somebody
1: right.
3: could ask. Yeah, you got a pen?
1: Yeah, and the guy on the other end of that phone's sitting there staring at it. And he's waiting for you to call. And you're going to call now. And then that's a long conversation. Oh, I imagine. It's just such a really uncomfortable one, too. All right, tell us again for the fifth time what happened. Why did you land on a taxiway, sir? Wasn't that what the actor? Who is the actor from who landed on the taxiway in Orange County? I think it was Orange County Airport.
4: Harrison Ford.
1: Harrison Ford. He's either landing in golf courses. He's landing on taxiways. The guy's all over the place. And yet I think he kept his license. I think he was able to wiggle out of that and keep his license.
3: He's Indiana Jones.
1: Yeah. Well, that's what fame does for you.
3: Yeah.
1: You know, if it was me or you or Steph Fouche.
3: Nope.
1: Gone. Never fly again. You know, the only way you're flying again is on Southwest. You're never going to sit up front again, bub. All right, we're live on KFI AM at 640. If we have the deputy who was shot, he's in good shape. So if we have that name for you before we get out of here at 10 o'clock, we will have that for you. We're live on KFI AM 640. It's Conway Show. More now with Crozier.
3: Hey, San Bernardino County Sheriff's Detective has been shot. Another person has been shot and killed during an investigation in a remote area of Little Rock in northern L.A. County. The newsroom staff of KEYT-TV in Santa Barbara's walked off the job after they say trying to get a fair contract for almost 2 years. KEYT-TV is running alternative programming in place of its newscasts. 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
4: So straight to Hollywood, we go on the northbound 101 before Vermont. This one involves two cars. Two right lanes are currently blocked, and you're looking at delays from Alvarado. Lancaster area, still very slow on that 14 northbound right before Avenue K. That's where you're going to find this wreck taking up the two middle lanes. Stop-and-go traffic from Avenue L. Traveling through Compton, we do have, it looks like the 710, actually Paramount area, 710 northbound on the Alondra off off-ramp, brush fire along the shoulder of the exit. So that ramp to that right, that's where that brush is burning in Irvine. 133 south over by that 5 interchange and metal chairs in the middle lanes. With Southern California's most accurate traffic reports, I'm Nancy Hernandez.
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30: Hello, Conway.
1: Oh, yeah, yeah, yeah.
30: Conway, we're on the air. What are you doing?
1: Some scratch offs.
30: Okay. You have a show. Let's.
1: No, but.
30: Let's bring it back.
1: I think this was a good one.
30: You're listening to the Conway Show. Hello.
1: Wait a minute.
30: Conway.
1: Oh, okay, I got this one. Yeah. All
3: right. That's the best intro ever. You're listening to the Conway Show. Hello.
30: Hello.
1: Hello. She does that to me all the time. I'm in the middle of a great scratch-off that's hitting, and then bang.
30: Oh, so sorry to interrupt you.
1: She comes in with, you got to work.
30: Private time.
1: You got to work.
30: You didn't hit the lotto last night.
1: Yeah, thanks. Didn't think I would have to pay for it again today. Thought last night's depression was enough.
30: No, that means there's more.
1: Oh, okay. All right, that's a good way to look at it. Hey, I got a text from our very good friend Carla. You remember Carla in the newsroom?
30: Yeah, I love Carla.
1: And she said, speaking of Janine, you know, the guy who wanted to wipe out Trump at the golf course?
3: Allegedly.
1: Allegedly, that's right. Sorry. Thanks. Good save, Chris. Anyway, you should listen to this song. How about from Johnny Cash? How about a boy named Sue? You ever hear the lyrics? Ever listen to the lyrics? I've heard that song probably, you know, 1,000 times, but I never really thought about the lyrics. But this is a great story within this song about a guy who's named Sue, and it drove him crazy. Like maybe like with this Janine guy. I don't know. Let me play this here. Johnny Cash.
0: Well, my daddy left home when I was three, and he didn't leave much to Ma and me. Just this old guitar and an empty bottle of booze. Now, I don't blame him because he run and hid, but the meanest thing that he ever did was before he left, he went and named me Sue. Well, he must have thought that it was quite a joke, and it got a lot of laughs from lots of folks. Seems I had to find

0: Wow. Maybe back then, you know, I don't think you could sell that lyric today, you know? A guy named his kid Sue, and now the guy's going to go out and kill his dad. The people at the current record labels be like, ooh, yeah, I don't know. Can we have, like, maybe the BTS get involved? And
1: they're going, it's Johnny Cash.
0: Yeah. I know. But back then, different day.

looking at me, and I saw him smile. He said, son, this world is rough, and if a man's gonna make it, he's gotta be tough. And I know I wouldn't be there to help you along.

0: And if I ever have a son, I think I'm going to name him Bill or George, any damn thing but Sue.
1: That's great, man. That is great. I have a connection to this man. I was driving a limousine for about a two-year period, and it was Revel Travel. They were the travel agency of celebrities. And I was given the pleasure of picking up Johnny Cash from L.A. International Airport. He's coming in alone. And then 2 days later, we're going to pick up his wife. And then they were going to go out to Antelope Valley and play the Antelope Valley Fair, which was sold out. Johnny Cash was coming out to the Antelope Valley Fair. And he gets, I see him. I don't need to hold a sign. I know who Johnny Cash is. I recognized him. He looked exactly the way he does in every photo. And I said, Mr. Cash, I'm here to pick you up. And he says, oh, great. And he takes his bags. He wouldn't let me take them. You know, he held them himself, threw them in the trunk, and sits in the front seat next to me. And he said, he says, that back seat's for celebrities. And I said, this man doesn't consider himself a celebrity. It was unbelievable. I drove him around for 3 days, wherever he wanted to go. And, you know, just going to get food and, a clothing store. I remember he went to a place in Beverly Hills. Then we went to pick up his wife and then drove him out to Antelope Valley. And he gave me this golden pass. And he says, this will allow you to go anywhere in the whole park, backstage, anywhere. And if anybody has any problems with it, just turn it over. And his signature was on the back. And he was the most authentic guy you could ever run into. The songs that he sings about his life, how, you know, he had a tough life. This was one of the greatest guys I've ever met in my life. Johnny Cash. And I spent 3 days with this guy. Three whole days. Just drive around. And I could, and I had a lot of pressure too. Because if I blew a tire and all of a sudden that limo did a cartwheel and something happened to Johnny Cash, it would have been on me. I could have wiped out Johnny Cash. There was a lot of pressure there.
2: But
1: I know
2: you
1: don't think so.
2: Of him,
1: I did, right? But you never know.
2: That's a good brag.
1: Oh, thank you. I appreciate that. Yeah. One of my most fondest memories of driving limousine, looking in the rearview mirror, Johnny Cash and his wife in that car. It's Conway Show. We're live on KFI AM 640.
3: Lawmakers in California working to end child marriage in the state.
4: A proposed bill would set the minimum marriage age at 18 with no exceptions. Right now, California allows minors to marry with parental permission. It's also one of only three states that has no minimum age for marriage. The ACLU California Action opposes the bill, saying marriage can provide legal protections for pregnant minors and teen parents. They claim making the minimum age 18 could force young people already in abusive relationships further out of the reach of social services. Over 300,000 minors were married in the U.S. from 2000 to 2018, mostly girls married to adults. Mark Ronner, KFI News.
3: A program that pays people in L.A. to not drive is expanding. It's called the One Car Challenge. Patrick Chandler with Metro says homes with two cars can get up to $600 to leave one of them in the driveway. The goal?
5: To reduce congestion and save time and also encourage people to use the transit system options that are in their neighborhoods.
3: It started small just in Santa Monica, and it's resulted in 16% more walking, biking, and use of public transportation. Program is now expanding to 2,000 people in L.A. County. Signups are on Open Metro's website. A push is growing to officially recognize lifeguards in California as first responders.
6: In San Diego, lifeguards are already part of the city's fire rescue department and have handled more than 4,000 water rescues since the start of the summer. State Senator Catherine Blakespear of Encinitas is co-authoring a resolution supporting the change, and she says the next step could be legislation to make the designation official under state law. Supporters say lifeguards are often first on the scene for ocean emergencies, cliff rescues, and medical calls, but don't always receive the same legal recognition as other emergency personnel. John Fink, KFI News.
3: Some clouds and noise temperatures through the night tonight, clearing up and feeling the same tomorrow. A little hotter Friday, not much, but kind of like that through the weekend. Right now, Fullerton 78, Costa Mesa 71 degrees. Let's check the freeze.
2: So we'll start off in Rancho Cucamonga, 210 East at Milliken. It's a stalled car in the center lane. Carson area, two-car crash on the 405 South, a little after the 110. This one's taking up the two right lanes. I'm not really seeing any major delays right now, but I'll keep you posted. In Hollywood, very slow as you drive north on the 101 right before Vermont. Here we've got a couple cars tangled up. Two right lanes are taken up, and it's slow from Alvarado. In Lancaster, 14 North before Avenue K. This one's a wreck, which is actually causing delays from Avenue L. So those two middle lanes at this moment are off limits. With Southern California's most accurate traffic reports, I'm Nancy Hernandez.
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0: We're still in summer for at least another week or so. If you're at LAUSD, I believe you go back to school next week. I'll have to look that up. But I think it's next week. And I don't know what it is for other, let me see, LAUSD returns what date? Let's see. Okay. Yeah, you're returning on August 12th. That is a Wednesday. Kind of odd, right, to bring these kids back on a Wednesday, Thursday, Friday, and then they have a weekend off. But the first day of instruction, as my mom used to call it, first day of instruction. She always used to say that. When's the first day of instruction? Oh, I don't know, Mom. Can't you just speak like regular human beings? It's going to be August 12th, which is my grandfather's birthday. Man, he would have been 100, almost 120 years old. Wow. Guy would have just, you know, took better care of himself. He'd have been 120 this month on August 12th. But he didn't. He smoked and he drank and he fought and he went and put butter on everything. My grandfather put butter on everything he ate. Everything. Graham crackers, apples, fruits, vegetables, everything got butter. Everything. And then laid down one day because wasn't feeling well, and that was a wrap.
1: I always thought putting like butter on like saltines, which used to be a thing, was weird.
0: He used to put butter on graham crackers.
1: Yeah, see?
0: You know? Everything caught the butter stick. You buy it by the pound.
1: That ceramic butter holder was always out of the fridge.
0: Oh, yeah. And it was always room temperature.
1: Yes.
0: You know,
1: never
0: so
1: had a chance to get
0: spreads
1: cold.
0: Easily.
1: Yes, exactly.
0: All right, let's talk about that. So anyway, the point was that we're still in summer and public pools are still open. But are public pools clean? Think you know where we're going with this? I don't know. Let's find out.
2: I have my swimsuit. I got my sunscreen on. I should be ready.
0: Not so fast.
2: But there's one more thing I need to do.
0: Shower before you get in that pool.
2: But a lot of people don't do it. There was an online poll that showed that only half of people actually do this. So if you think that a chlorinated pool is equal to a vat of Purell, well, you're wrong.
0: Yeah, you're supposed to shower before you get in the pool.
3: Hanson Dam Aquatic Center, the largest public pool in the United States.
4: 1.5 million gallons of water, which is a lot of water.
3: Aquatics manager Edwin Realigino says his maintenance crews check chlorination levels every 3 hours.
0: Aquatics manager.
1: What do you do?
0: The pool man.
1: Thank you.
0: Aquatics manager. God almighty. Stan, we're going to give you a new title. We're not going to give you more money, but you're not the pool guy anymore. You're our aquatics manager.
5: Oh, Christ. Oh, that's great.
1: We're going to give you the wicker hat, and you'll be good to go. Yeah.
0: A little zinc on that nose, and you're good.
3: They do their part to maintain a healthy swimming environment, but they need you to do your part.
4: Shower before you go in the pool.
0: Yeah, I don't know anybody that does that.
3: Swallowing pool water isn't dangerous, but it's something you'd want to avoid.
6: People spit in there, I don't know, pee, like anything.
3: Gross, just...
0: What a downer this kid is. This kid's like, you know, the young Ozzy Osbourne.
6: People spit in there, I don't know, pee, like anything.
3: Gross, just thinking about that. But when you don't shower before you enter a pool, doctors say it's kind of the same thing.
0: You can always tell the guy taking a leak in the pool because he's still and his eyes are straight up.
1: A little glazed.
0: I felt good.
7: The amount of bacteria.
8: It's like those pools at a resort that have the swim up bar and people are sitting there for like 7 hours.
0: Yeah, you know that they've done everything other than the deuce. Everything has gone back in that pool. Yeah, if you're at a swim up bar, they should have a little timer in front of you.
1: It's just recycling.
0: Yeah, that's true. But you should have to answer the bell every, 45 minutes.
1: Whatever happened to that dye that can sense urine in the water?
0: You know what? I always thought that was real. I think that's BS. Or do you think it is real?
1: As far as I know, it's never been real.
0: Yeah, I've never seen it in action. But what Crozier is referring to is when we were growing up, and I'm a little older than he is, but we were always told in public pools, if you urinate, there's going to be a cloud of purple water around you because it's going to discolor the water around you. There's a chemical in the pool that will turn that water red or purple. And everyone was afraid. I think that was the reason, obviously. Everyone was afraid to pee in the pool because you didn't want to be around that, you know, that purple red cloud. But I never saw it in action.
7: Never.
0: All right, here we go. pool. How clean is this sucker?
7: The amount of bacteria in what we call the diaper area.
0: The diaper area? What?
7: What we call the diaper area.
0: Okay, what you call the diaper area? That's not a euphemism. You know, it's not like you have to use colorful language. Like, you know, I used to work with a guy named, maybe I shouldn't say his name. All right, Malibu Dan. And he came in one day and he goes, I got to go take a dump, if you know what I mean.
1: Is this something else you meant?
0: Buddy, you do not have a big enough vocabulary to ever use the term, if you know what I mean. Everything is dead on with
1: you're
0: you,
1: you're not
0: buddy.
1: Confusing people with anything that comes out of your mouth.
0: I'm going to take a dump, if you know what I mean. I'm getting there. Wait, give me another hint.
1: Wait.
0: What's going on with
1: you? Don't tell me.
0: Hey, Bill, come here. What does this guy mean?
1: Help me out with this.
7: What we call the diaper area.
0: The diaper area. What?
7: Is a lot more than, let's say, your arms and your chest.
0: Right. Okay, so right next to your bucket hole, it's dirtier than your chest.
1: If you know what I mean.
0: God almighty. And she's just getting this information? She's presenting it like nobody in this country knows that's true already.
3: Chlorination can kill most common bacteria. E. coli, no problem. Salmonella, chlorine can zap that in less than a minute.
0: Okay, then what's the problem?
3: But other foodborne illness bugs like Cryptosporidium can live in pools for 10 days.
0: Oh, no. No. No! So you can not only do you get it from the lettuce on your burrito and taco, now you get it in a public pool? You got to be kidding me.
3: But other foodborne illness bugs like Cryptosporidium can live in pools for 10 days.
0: 10 days. Oh, God. What's happened to society? This diarrhea bug can live there for 10 days.
3: Cryptosporidium can live in pools for 10 days. Oh! And that cyclospora we've been hearing about, that's chemical resistant. So after a bout of diarrhea, how long should you wait before jumping into a pool?
0: 5 minutes?
1: Ever?
0: 4 minutes? While you're doing it? Just after?
1: Just
0: before you wipe? I don't know.
1: Turn yourself up.
0: I don't know.
6: 2 to 3 days.
0: 2 to 3 days? You could be in. You could be on the moon in 3 days.
6: 2 to 3 days.
9: 1 week.
10: I was gonna say a week too. 7 days.
11: I wait 2 days.
0: Why are they asking a 2-year-old?
1: What is she scientific? Yeah. It's
0: gonna... asking a 2-year-old. Happy, hey, sweetie. I know it's probably bordering on creepy. Me asking about your diarrhea, but what would you guess on how long you have to sit a spell before you go back in the pool after the big deal? What? Oh, I'm sorry. Your mom asked me to stop talking to you about diarrhea. Sorry. I got too crazy.
11: I wait 2 days.
0: 2 days. All right. Let's find out what the answer is.
3: The real answer?
0: Yeah. What's the real answer? Not the 2 days. The real answer.
3: The real answer?
0: Yes. What is it?
7: At least 2 weeks.
8: Oh, my gosh.
0: I would never swim as a kid.
1: Summer's over.
0: Yeah. I would never be in that pool. I never went 2 weeks without, sitting a spell.
1: Can you at least sit on the edge and dip your feet in?
0: 2 weeks? Oh, my God. Take you 2 weeks over getting, you know, if you get an axe thrown in your head, you get out in 2 weeks.
1: I just picture the saddest kid in the world sitting on the side of the pool. They can't go in because they had diarrhea 2 weeks ago.
0: Yeah, that diarrhea in June.
7: At least 2 weeks.
0: 2 weeks seems to be a lot. At least.
7: From the day the diarrhea is gone, not from the day you fell sick.
0: Why? What?
7: From the day the diarrhea is gone, not from the day you fell sick.
0: Okay. Right.
3: Other pool hygiene.
0: Hope you're enjoying your dinner.
3: Other pool hygiene mistakes: using the same towel all day long or sitting in their wet swimsuit.
7: People can get what we call as pimples, and they're called hot tub folliculitis, and it's caused by Pseudomonas.
0: I wish I could understand what she's saying.
7: Called hot tub folliculitis.
0: Hot tub pimples? And then what is
8: pretty
0: it?
8: Pretty much.
0: And what's the end here?
7: And it's caused by Pseudomonas.
0: Called sit on your asses?
1: Sit them on us.
0: Please don't sit on us.
1: Sit them on us.
0: Sit over there us.
7: By Pseudomonas.
0: Don't sit near Miris. What is it called?
7: By Pseudomonas.
0: What is that? Pseudomonas? I hope there's not an H in there. Sounds like it though, right?
1: I hope so.
0: SH.
7: by Pseudomonas.
0: Oh, that'd be great if it was.
1: Hey, it's medical.
8: Shouldn't they be beeping that?
0: Yeah, I don't know.
7: By Pseudomonas.
0: Oh, my God.
3: You want to leave your day at the pool with good memories, nothing else.
7: The more people get educated about what pool hygiene is and pool safety is, it is better for everybody.
2: And you need to wash your feet before you step in. I did that right before I got in the pool. Cosmetics, hair products, that all has to come.
0: You know, it sounds like that woman is from India. The woman doing the talking there about, you know, the diarrhea and all the effects and stuff like that.
1: Errant expert.
0: Yeah, I bet she was in India and they threw her out of the country. You know, she's like, she said, two weeks after the diarrhea and you got to shower before you go. And they just said, oh, get the F out of here. What's wrong with you? You go to the United States, put that BS on them. Leave us alone, lady.
2: Cosmetics, hair products, that all has to come off. As for sunscreen, you're probably wondering, what do you do? Yeah. Well, you take your shot glass full of sunscreen, rub it all over your body. You wait 15 to 20 minutes. Then you get in the shower and rinse off that excess oil. That's what you need to do. Repeat twice.
0: And nobody's doing that. Nobody. And then repeat that again. Get out of here. I thought the rule of the public pool was you just go and jump in. You know, all of a sudden there's 9,000 rules. What's going on? Get out of here. All right, we're live on KFI AM 640. More now, Crush.
1: A man who killed an off-duty police officer in a botched attempted robbery in Downey nearly 4 years ago has been sentenced to life in prison without parole. Chipotle's voluntarily removed jalapenos from restaurants because of a salmonella outbreak in Minnesota that's made more than 100 people sick. From your Toyota dealer's traffic center, we make it easy. Crash in Anaheim.
9: So this is on the 91 east at Euclid, some slowing there, and this is all due to an overturned car taking up the three right lanes, slow conditions from about Brookhurst. A stalled car is the problem in Rancho Cucamonga, eastbound side of the 210 near Milliken Avenue, so that center lane is off limits. Two cars involved in a wreck in Carson, 405 south after the 110, two right lanes are blocked at the moment. Lancaster, the situation hasn't gotten any better on that 14 northbound. So before Avenue K, that's where we've got a couple cars involved in an accident. Two middle lanes are blocked and things are jammed from Avenue L. With Southern California's most accurate traffic reports, I'm Nancy Hernandez.
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0: KFI AM 640. It's Conway's show. My wife, Jennifer, is a huge Monks and Merrill fan. And she constantly tells me the best lines of the day. And today, they were talking about setting up a hotline to snitch on people who are lighting fireworks. And Monks said, oh, I can't wait for that line to come in. I'm going to make so much money ratting these guys out. Tattling on these guys who are lighting illegal fireworks. That's funny. Funny show. Right after Gary and Shannon, which is also an amazing show. And right before John Colbert, which is another great show. Man, what a lineup during the day. You know, with Amy King, she gets us all started, all hot and ready to go for the news topics. And then you get right into Bill Handel and that skinny dude, Saavedra, that, you know, skin and bones guy that's walking around here. Guy looks like he's 30 years younger with that whatever surgery he had. And then right into Gary and Shannon. I don't think that show's ever sounded better. Monks and Merrill, the newest show here, A+. That'll be a syndicated national show, and those guys will be millionaires in the next 3 years. That's my prediction. And then John Colbert. So it really is a nice lineup. It's not the same show all day long. They're all very distinctly different programs with different points of view, and it's great to just listen to. It's like having a friend in the car when you're driving alone. Yeah. I like it. All right, let's talk about, we always like to talk every Wednesday right before 8 o'clock about fast food. Fast food. And Chipotle is in the news. What's going on with Chipotle? What's going on with these guys here?
1: News of a separate outbreak as well. Chipotle now removing jalapenos from some restaurants.
0: What?
1: As health officials investigate a salmonella outbreak, the Minnesota Department of Health...
0: What's going on with these foods?
1: ...investigating 110 salmonella cases tied to the outbreak. Uh-oh. With jalapenos, the suspected source.
0: Oh, you're done, Stefoosh. If they're taking jalapenos off your palate, your menu, you're done, dude. You live on those things.
2: Luckily, I'm not a jalapeno.
0: Oh, I thought you were.
3: I was just as surprised.
0: I thought you were the king of jalapenos.
4: No, he's not a spicy guy.
2: Absolutely not.
0: Really?
2: It just ruins food. Spice doesn't need to be anywhere near that.
0: I have less respect for you. Angel, are you a jalapenos kind of gal?
3: You know, I used to be. If it wasn't burning my ears and making my eyes water, it wasn't hot enough. But nowadays, I can like do without it.
0: Oh, you guys are so disappointing.
5: Are you?
0: Oh, yeah.
5: You are not.
0: I knocked those jalapenos out.
5: Man. I don't believe you.
3: Are you a Taco Bell fire sauce guy?
0: I am a fire sauce. How'd you know? I'm with the fire sauce. I love it. I'm with Del Scorcho at Del Taco.
5: Are you really?
0: I'm a Del Scorcho guy. Yeah. And I'm a don't jip me on the sauce kind of guy. When they put three in, I'm like, no, sweetie. I don't know. Three's for, you know, for albino white guys. I'm not that guy. You got to load me up. And she does. She gives me like five or six of those packets. I go nuts.
1: Tonight, Chipotle says the jalapenos in question were sent to several retailers across multiple states.
0: All right. So another thing I'd be worried about.
5: Qdoba as well has removed jalapenos from their restaurants.
0: Who's that?
5: Qdoba.
0: I don't know what that is.
5: Mexican restaurant.
0: Oh, really? Oh, okay. Let me tell you a quick story. We're taking the cruise in Alaska. And the last day, I had to get up at 5 a.m., pack, and then go out to the car. The battery's dead. I got to call AAA. I barely made it to the airport in Seattle. Had to run through the airport. I ran a mile. It was 1 mile that I had to go. A little bit of a train, then a run, then another run. And I barely got there about 4 minutes for that flight to leave. And I couldn't sleep on the flight home because I was just sort of amped up. And I had coffee that morning. So I get to Burbank Airport. And I just have to, go number one before I... get in a taxi cab and go home. And I I couldn't make it to home. I had to go right away. So I go in and, you know, they're moving airports. So everything is sort of, they're not putting any more money into the old Burbank airport because the new one opens in October. So I go in and there's a wall there and there's a piece of tape. And I'm like, oh, I guess what, that's where the urinals are. I'll just use one of these toilets here. So I'm going to the bathroom, takes, you know, a minute or so. And I come out and there's two women in the bathroom. And I'm like, hey, ladies, what's going on with you? And they all, now another one comes out of the stall and they go, what's going on with you?
5: Oh.
0: I was in the ladies' room. I went in the ladies' room and didn't even notice. And I thought it was odd that there were only stalls. I couldn't find the urinals, but I thought the urinals were around the corner, but no, just more stalls. And then and this older lady says, she goes, it happens all the time. I'm like, really? I have never done it myself, but man, what a clean bathroom. You know, you guys keep it clean in there.
5: Actually, statistics say women have messier bathrooms.
0: Is that right?
5: And I would have to agree.
0: What pigs then, huh?
5: Some of them.
0: Yeah, I guess some of them. I guess so. All right, great news on the deputy. He's going to make it. He was shot, detective with the San Bernardino County Sheriff's Department. But according to the two sheriffs out there, Luna and Dykus, he is going to make it. That is great news. We're live on KFI AM 640.
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6: Gonna be a while that's gonna be high. I'm Michael Crozier, live from the KFI 24-hour newsroom. As President Trump touts a possible deal with Iran in the next 48 hours, gas prices in the U.S. still high. ABC's Elizabeth Schulze says they're expected to stay high, at least for now.
7: When we've seen oil drop, as it has so far these last few days because of the hope for some sort of negotiations, that does generally send gas prices a bit lower.
6: She says prices unlikely to drop until there's a longer-term resolution in the Strait of Hormuz. Officials with Lineage Logistics say they plan to spend about $100 million to clean up the site after their burned warehouse in Boyle Heights. They were today at a hearing convened by the board of the South Coast Air Quality Management District in Diamond Bar to discuss a legal order against Lineage to make it take extra steps to get rid of the stench of rotting food and rats that have attracted to the site. And the Mayor Bass wrote an open letter to the shareholders of Lineage over the company's response to the fire in June that's still affecting Boyle Heights. The letter says people there in East L.A. have been dealing with the smell of rotting food, rodents, and flies. Bass says no company chooses to experience a catastrophic fire, but every company chooses how it responds. Sean Combs is going to have to wait a little while longer to be released from prison.
8: Diddy will now be released from a Fort Dix prison on February 20th, 2028, instead of January 24th of that year. He had been sent to solitary confinement after a fight that started due to another inmate making a remark towards him. Diddy was previously sentenced to 50 months in prison after his conviction on two prostitution-related charges last year.
9: Scott Pringle, KFI News.
6: And a federal judge has thrown out Alex Murdoch's civil lawsuit against former clerk Becky Hill. ABC's Peter Haralambo says Hill's jury tampering led his double murder conviction to get thrown out earlier this year.
10: Murdoch argued that Hill violated his rights to a fair trial by making comments to jurors that impacted their deliberations. That misconduct led the South Carolina Supreme Court to throw out his double murder conviction in May.
6: Murdoch scheduled to be retried over the murder of his wife and son next April. South Lyon weather, partly cloudy overnight. Comfy temps out there. Lows in the mid-50s. All clear again tomorrow, mostly by midday. And temperature-wise, like today, mid-70s at the beaches, mid to upper 80s. Metro LA, Orange County, 110 near Palm Springs. 90 and up San Fernando Valley, around 105 in the high desert. Bit hotter again Friday. Kind of the same for the weekend. Maybe a tick or two cooler. Right now, 72 in Dana Point, 71 in Anaheim, 75 in Diamond Bar, 84 in Simi Valley. That's the latest from the KFI 24-hour newsroom. I'm Michael Crozier.
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6: Lisa Skye Hain loved working with people.
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6: It's 5 o'clock straight up. This is your wake up call for Thursday, October. What is
7: October? Wow. I was bad for being the wrong day.
6: August, October. They sound kind of the same at the start. Thursday, August 6th. I'm Amy King. Good morning. We're live everywhere on the iHeartRadio app. So yesterday I said, I shared a warning with you not to watch X-Files before bed because it messes with your dreams. I'm going to add to that list. Don't eat ice cream before bed. I think it made me have really weird dreams. My friend was in town last weekend, and she's like, let's go get ice cream. So we went and bought ice cream, and then she was like, I don't want ice cream. So she left me with a big old huge tub of ice cream. That's just like, that's trouble.
7: You could always bring it to work.
6: Oh, well, you got that, except it's really good. Okay, so we were, here's part of the dream. You know how dreams are just freaky? So I'm headed on an overseas trip. I'm about to miss my flight. We're like waiting to get in the car, but I have to take this phone call because I have to do an interview with some people from high school because one of my classmates had OD'd on meth. Right?
7: Okay.
6: Okay. So don't eat ice cream before bed. Hey, happy birthday, Michelle Cube, executive producer. Here's what's ahead on Wake Up Call. A San Bernardino County Sheriff's deputy has been shot in northern L.A. County. Deputies were attempting to serve a warrant near East Avenue R and 130th Street East in Little Rock when the deputy was shot yesterday afternoon. The deputy was airlifted to the hospital where he's in stable condition. Housing affordability is getting worse, not better, in L.A. and Orange counties. California Association of Realtors says during the second quarter of this year, just 17% of L.A. County households could afford to buy a median-priced single-family home. It's due to higher housing prices and rising mortgage rates. In Orange County, just 15% could afford to buy a home. On the heels of the cyclosporiasis outbreak tied to Taco Bell lettuce from Mexico, Chipotle and Qdoba have announced they're pulling jalapenos from their menus because of an outbreak of salmonella. More than 100 people in Minnesota become sick. Health officials say they believe the foodborne illness has impacted other Mexican quick service restaurants as well. President Trump said he expected the Strait of Hormuz to be reopened soon. Is he right this time? We'll find out with ABC's Jordana Miller in Jerusalem in just a couple of minutes. It's not only U.S. military bases in the Middle East that Iran has attacked over the years and is currently attacking during the U.S.-Iranian conflict. They may be going after our water, too. We'll find out more about that with ABC's Jim Ryan a little bit later on Wake Up Call. California's two largest utilities say that during the summer, to save power and to save money, you should set your air conditioner, your thermostat, at 78 degrees. For most people, that's just too darn hot. What temperature is cool enough for comfort? If you want to weigh in on the talkback, want to hear. And then we'll tell you what the kind of consensus is about what is a really ideal, comfortable, cool sleeping temperature. Let's get started with some of the stories coming out of the KFI 24-hour newsroom. A hearing over air quality and cleanup issues in Boyle Heights is set to go into its second day.
8: The South Coast Air Quality Management District is holding the hearings to decide if stricter odor control measures are needed in Boyle Heights as Lineage Logistics continues its cleanup of the warehouse full of rotting food. During hours of testimony Wednesday, people from Boyle Heights told regulators that the smells are terrible and the flies are insane. And LA Mayor Karen Bass called the situation a public health crisis that needs more urgent attention. Jason Athenson, KFI News.
6: The man in custody for allegedly scoping out President Trump's golf club in Rancho Palos Verdes ahead of his visit this week is a Marine Corps veteran. First Assistant U.S. Attorney Bill Asaley tells KFI the investigation is ongoing.
9: We don't know what could have happened. That's all speculation. We're actively investigating any potential motives, connections. That's all still pending investigation.
6: The DOJ had said the man was due in federal court yesterday, but later said no date has been set for him to appear. Orange County has its first human case of West Nile virus this year. Health officials say a resident of Anaheim has tested positive for the mosquito spread virus. Officials say the best way to keep from getting West Nile is to take steps not to get bitten in the first place. Empty all standing water where mosquitoes breed. Keep screens on doors and windows. Use bug repellent and limit outdoor activity around dawn and dusk. Officials say most people don't have symptoms, even if they do get the virus. But about 20% are going to have flu-like symptoms. More severe symptoms include muscle weakness and paralysis, especially in people over 50 with underlying health conditions. A challenge to drive less could make your wallet fatter. Metro is expanding its one-car challenge program. Spokesperson Patrick Chandler says it'll pay two-car households up to $600 to make a real effort to drive just one car a lot less. They've already tried it on a small scale in Santa Monica.
5: We saw almost a 16% increase in people using, considering walking, biking, or taking public transit. So maybe they drove their car.

0: be reopened soon. Is he right this time?
1: I wish I knew, Amy. I think we're all asking the same question.
0: Yeah.
1: You know, are we going to cross the finish line this time or not? We've been here before, unfortunately, a few times before. And, you know, often in the ninth hour, it all falls apart. Could this be different? I mean, there are some indications that maybe we're going to make it this time, because we have heard kind of consistent reports from Iranian officials, Omani officials, Qatari officials, and U.S. officials, and that's all encouraging, which is that we're close to a final deal. Iran is going to share control of the strait, it looks like, with Oman, which means indirectly with the U.S., and that's good news. Both sides have had to compromise, right? Iran, their maximalist position was, we want to control the entire strait. And the U.S. said, no way. And the U.S. position was, the strait has to go back to being open and free and safe for everybody. And that hasn't happened because Iran's going to control part of it, right? So it's somewhere in the middle, which is always what is needed for a deal, usually. Right? No side's going to give in on everything they wanted. And the good news, Amy, is that if in fact this is signed, agreed upon, or announced, it means that in the next several weeks, we'll see traffic pick up in the Strait of Hormuz. We'll see probably the blockade of the U.S. and that of Iran end. And we'll see the sides get back to that MOU where they can talk about the nuclear issue, which is what the president says he went to war over anyway, right? How to limit Iran's nuclear program. And those discussions can finally begin because everyone got stuck on the Strait of Hormuz. I think the questions are, is this agreement going to be a permanent agreement, a temporary agreement? So far, we're hearing the language that it's going to be temporary. And will the Iranians charge any money for going through, right? Apparently, they're going to control all the vessels going into the strait, and Oman will manage all the vessels leaving the strait. You know, will that entail tolls? We're going to have to wait and see. Initially, it looks like no, but the language could mean that later maybe Iran can charge something.
0: Yeah, it's kind of interesting, Jordana, because if you think about it, it's sort of a slippery slope because the waterways are open. But if we do this where we say, okay, Oman and Iran, you guys can control this waterway, doesn't that open the door potentially for other countries to say, okay, well, fine. Well, I'm going to do the Suez, the Strait of something else.
1: Right. The Houthis could start saying, okay, I'm going to charge for the Bab el-Mandeb Strait, which is, across from the Strait of Hormuz, right? Which, by the way, would just be another way of Iran controlling another waterway since, the Houthis are a proxy of Iran. They're armed and funded and, right? So, I think we're going to have to wait and see. Yeah, the good news is it's been relatively quiet here over the last 24 hours. There was one report of a cargo vessel that heard explosions nearby, so maybe the Houthis tried to fire on a cargo vessel, but nothing was hit. And that's all that we've seen so far today.
0: Okay. Jordana Miller in Jerusalem, thanks so much for the information. We'll keep our fingers crossed that they get something done.
1: Yep.
0: Let's get back to some of the stories coming out of the KFI 24-hour newsroom. A Senate committee is set to vote on whether to hold Dr. Anthony Fauci in contempt of Congress for refusing to answer questions about the COVID-19 pandemic.
2: Fauci is a liar.
0: Republicans in Florida are demanding severe criminal and civil consequences for Fauci. Senator Rick Scott blasted the former health chief, stating flatly that Fauci belongs in federal prison.
2: We have his diary where he would say one thing, and then he would tell us something else. So as a result of his lies, people died, not just in the United States, but all over the world. He made stuff up so people couldn't see their loved ones when they died. People took vaccines, and not knowing whether they were safe or not.
0: Florida Attorney General James Uthmeyer has issued a state-level subpoena demanding 4 years of Fauci's personal diaries and financial records. The AG wants to know if Fauci profited

0: policies that devastated local businesses. President Trump has delivered a campaign-style speech about the economy during a visit to Las Vegas.
1: Speaking to the crowd at the Red Rock Casino and Resort on Wednesday, Trump touted his no tax on tips policy.
2: Right now, it's one of the best things. I mean, it's one of the greatest things. People are making a lot of money, no tax on tips, and it's great.
1: Las Vegas's leisure and hospitality service sector drives its economy. Trump has been ramping up his economic message with the midterm elections less than 4 months away. He has several more of these types of events scheduled in the coming months. Mark Mayfield, KFI News.
0: Authorities in Germany say a drone with explosives found at an airport near Leipzig has been defused. The country's top security official said yesterday the drone posed what he called a new quality of danger. Regional police and prosecutors say an airport worker discovered the drone near the airport's south runway. Police removed the detonator. The German interior minister described what happened as a hybrid attack scenario, but didn't give any more details. News outlets are changing their story about people keeping New York Mayor Zohran Mamdani from a 9/11 ceremony.
3: CBS News reported last week thousands of 9/11 victims' families signed a petition to ban Mamdani from the 25th anniversary ceremony of the terror attacks. Popular Information says CBS News told them it removed the online story when it was told the reporting was inaccurate. CBS's coverage this week includes 9/11 family members defending Mamdani being at next week's ceremony. CBS says it found two people who said they signed the ban Mamdani petition. Mamdani says he'll proudly honor the families, survivors, and first responders forever impacted by that horrific terror attack by standing alongside them. Michael Crozier, KFI News.
0: The Israeli military says two of its soldiers have been killed in combat in southern Lebanon. The Israeli army launched strikes there yesterday in response to what was described as Hezbollah's violation of a ceasefire. The truce between Israel and Hezbollah has largely held since June 20th, but Israeli forces have continued to occupy parts of southern Lebanon to carry out airstrikes and shelling. TikTok has been criticized for not pulling the plug on a live stream of celebrity blogger Perez Hilton hurting himself.
4: The graphic live stream was flagged within seconds by followers of the celebrity blogger, but stayed up for about 20 minutes. TikTok says its automated moderation system flagged it for removal within 90 seconds, but that a moderator error caused a delay in shutting it down. The Miami-Dade Sheriff's Office's Hilton was taken to a local hospital where he's receiving medical attention. Tammy Trujillo, KFI News.
0: When we come back, California's two largest utilities say that during the summer, to save power and to save money, you should set your air conditioner at 78 degrees. But for most people, that's just too darn hot. So what temperature is cool enough for comfort? What's your ideal sleeping temperature? Hit us up on the talkback. Let us know.
5: 68 degrees is a perfect temperature for me.
0: 68 degrees. Okay. 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We've got a stall in Torrance on the 110.
6: The South Coast.
0: Still on the 110. Thank you, Jason Nathanson.
7: Not his fault.
0: What? What are you saying, Will?
8: Nothing. 110 freeway, southbound, right there at the, actually, the 110 and the 405. That's where we're at. 110 northbound at the 405. A stall in lanes causing some slowing, so watch out for that. 405 northbound at Manchester, we've got another fire burning on the right shoulder and eastbound side of the 210 freeway right before the 215. A couple of cars tangled up. Looks like most of the roads are moving still at decent speeds. A little bit of slowing there in the Cajon Pass from the top of the summit down past Highway 138 on the southbound 15. And a few brake lights starting to settle in there on your westbound commute getting out of Corona towards the 241. With Southern California, California's most accurate traffic reports, I'm Will Coulshrock.
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0: 2 is the time on your wake-up call this Thursday morning in August, not October. I'm Amy King. Here's what we're following in the KFI 24-hour newsroom. A man who fatally shot a Monterey Park police officer as 24 other officers looked on during a botched robbery is going to be spending the rest of his life in prison. The defense argued for the possibility of parole for the 24-year-old, but the judge cited his prior criminal record and called him a danger to society. 26-year-old Gardiel Solario was off duty when he was shot in an LA Fitness parking lot in Downey in August of 2022. Firefighters are gaining ground on the 3 wildfires in and around Spokane that have destroyed more than 700 homes and buildings. Officials say fire crews are making steady progress thanks to cooler weather. A wind event is expected to blow in this weekend. That could make things more challenging. A man charged with allegedly starting one of those fires is expected to be arraigned on arson charges today. Indiana Fever guard Sophie Cunningham has spoken out about the backlash she's gotten over her stance against trans athletes playing in women's sports. The WNBA star urged reporters yesterday to get back to covering basketball. Her ESPN interview last month sparked demonstrations for and against biological men playing in women's sports. At 6:05, it's Handle on the News. A Senate committee is about to sit down to decide whether to hold Dr. Fauci in contempt for taking the Fifth. Bill's going to have a little bit more to say about that. So what is not cool enough for comfort? So we know that SoCal Edison and PG&E both say, hey, you guys, you should set your thermostats at 78. That'll keep your costs down and also save energy during the hottest days of the year. But for a lot of people, that is just too darn hot. So Bear Mattress did a study, a sleep study, and found out that most Americans prefer an indoor temperature of about 67 degrees for sleeping. That's 11 degrees cooler. They say that that's the temperature most Americans say helps them fall asleep faster and stay asleep longer. They said they mapped out things like sleep comfort, temperature preferences, bedtime behaviors, and it's different in different parts of the country. Like Massachusetts, they sleep at 63.2 degrees on average. Ooh. Maybe that's because they're used to it being really freaking cold in the wintertime, so 63 feels nice and balmy to them. And then of this study, they talked to like 2,000 study participants who have air conditioning, and not one of them set their thermostats above 76 degrees. Not one. So I don't know if you're going to do that, but we would love to hear from you on what is the perfect sleep temperature. I like it nice and cool.
1: Yeah, me too.
0: And I don't have central air conditioning, so it doesn't get that cool. So no. I have a ceiling fan, so I turn that up on high. That kind of keeps things a little bit cooler. But
1: like in the winter, though, you don't turn the heat on at night, right?
0: No, because I like it nice and cool.
1: Yeah, me too. Yeah.
0: And I love, I don't know how you guys feel about this. I love like a big old heavy blanket on me.
1: Yeah.
0: And I hate in the summertime that I can only sleep like with a sheet because I'm like, I want my big comforter on. Hit us up on the TalkBack on the iHeartRadio app and let us know what you think. Like, what is the perfect sleep temperature for you?
2: Perfect temp in the house in the daytime is 68 degrees.
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3: Hey there, Amy, calling in from hot, hot Houston. For us, we set it to 75 at night, and that is just right. During the day, we set it at about 78, and we're down. I mean, we're not even home during the day much, so it works.
4: Good morning, Amy. This is Hal from San Jacinto, and we set our thermostat at 74 degrees. It seems to be pretty comfortable for everybody. Also, today's first day of school in San Jacinto.
0: Oh.
4: So happy first day of school, everybody.
0: August 6th, they're already back to school. Kids, I'm so sorry. but, you know, we heard from Houston, and when it's 100 degrees, and I've been to Houston, it's 100 degrees and humid. I think it was like when I was there, it was 108 during the day. It got down to 98 at night. Like, it does not cool off there.
1: Yeah, that's different.
0: Yeah, so 75 is probably pretty nice. Want to weigh in on what is the ideal sleep temperature? You can hit us up on the iHeartRadio app. It's a little microphone in the upper right-hand corner. All right, let's get back to some of the stories coming out of the KFI 24-hour newsroom. LA is starting a program to haul away abandoned and inoperable cars in South LA. It's an effort to reduce blight and illegal dumping and to deal with parking shortages. The effort includes using billboards, posters, and social media to help residents identify vehicles that qualify for removal. There's also a dedicated phone line and an email address to report abandoned and inoperable vehicles. Truck drivers in California are hauling Governor Newsom into court.
5: California Teamsters Union is suing Newsom, the state DMV, and other state agencies over self-driving trucks. The lawsuit says the DMV adopted some new rules for autonomous trucks despite opposition from the union. The truck drivers say that the new rules pave the way for driverless big rigs, and that puts hundreds of thousands of jobs at risk. The union is asking that the DMV recant the rules and want officials to say that the rules were issued by mistake. Jason Campidonia, KFI News.
0: Oh, we got another scam for you. We were talking with Rich DeMuro about this yesterday because they're just cropping up everywhere. This one in Palm Springs, police are warning people to be wary of a phone scam in which criminals claim to be cops to get money from people they call. Police say scammers try to intimidate people by saying they're facing possible arrest because they have an outstanding warrant or an unpaid traffic fine or missed jury duty, and then they try to make them send money. They say the scammers may spoof a phone number using real names of police officers or by providing a fake badge number or a case number to try to sound genuine. A man from Calabasas who pleaded guilty to running a scheme prosecutors called DoorDash for drugs is due in court for sentencing. Prosecutors say Eric Estrada, not the guy from Chips, provided same-day delivery of cocaine and fentanyl-laced pain pills to customers, including two who died from overdoses. They say he ran the operation out of his home in a gated neighborhood. Estrada's own lawyers have recommended a sentence of 20 years. Lawmakers in California are working to end child marriage in the state.
6: A proposed bill would set the minimum marriage age at 18 with no exceptions. Right now, California allows minors to marry with parental permission. It's also one of only three states that has no minimum age for marriage. The ACLU California Action opposes the bill, saying marriage can provide legal protections for pregnant minors and teen parents. They claim making the minimum age 18 could force young people already in abusive relationships further out of the reach of social services. Over 300,000 minors were married in the U.S. from 2000 to 2018, mostly girls married to adults. Mark Rahner, KFI News.
0: No one matched all six winning Powerball numbers from last night's drawing. That's good news because I forgot to buy my ticket. That pushes the jackpot even closer to $1 billion. Saturday night's jackpot will be worth an estimated $856 million. Your official home for Dodger baseball is AM 570 LA Sports. Tomorrow night, your back-to-back world champion Dodgers take on the Diamondbacks in Arizona. 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More cancer breakthroughs, more moments to celebrate life. Want to weigh in? Let us know what is the perfect sleeping temperature. The power companies want you to set your thermostat at 78. They say that'll save power and save money. But so far, we're hearing that for a lot of people, it's a lot cooler than that. You can weigh in on the talkback on the iHeartRadio app. Still to come on Wake Up Call, it's not only U.S. military bases in the Middle East that Iran has attacked. Apparently, they're going after our water systems right here in the U.S. ABC's Jim Ryan's going to join us to tell us more about that. Southland weather from KFI, sunny, still hot, highs in the upper 70s at the beaches, 80s for Metro L.A. and Inland O.C., low 90s to near 100 for the valleys and Inland Empire, 90s to low 100s and windy in the Antelope Valley, overnight lows in the upper 60s to low 70s, few degrees hotter for inland areas tomorrow and through the weekend. It's 69 in Anaheim, 67 in Redondo Beach, and we've got a stall in Chino on the 60.
7: Yeah, it's just kind of slow there. Westbound side of the 60 getting out of Chino as you cross over the 71. You're going to see brake lights there. Also, the northbound 71 approaching the 10. Kind of slow there as well. 210 westbound from the 57 as you head west, off and on slowing out through Azusa. No major huge problems working right now. We have a little fire burning off the side of the 405 northbound at Manchester right there near LAX. But your traffic into the airport actually moving pretty well. Checking out your drive around the
1: the loop there. It's actually moving pretty well on both levels. But, you know, as the morning goes on, it's going to get busier on the upper level. So I always recommend drop your folks off at the arrivals level, the lower level, and have them climb up the stairs at the escalator. With Southern California's most accurate traffic reports, I'm Will Coltschreiber.
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0: 8:35 on your wake-up call. Good morning. I'm Amy King. Getting lots of hits on the talkback about perfect temperatures. And I got to say, they range from 64. So far, I've got up to 85. But there's a reason for the 85. We'll share that with you in just a second. Hey, did you see this? Young people are kind of kicking it old school. Revival of old-timey things, like needlepoint.
1: Wow.
0: Yeah, my Aunt Arlene used to do needlepoint. And I know some younger people who are doing knitting. I used to do crochet as a kid. We'd crochet like plant holders. I wouldn't have no idea how to do it anymore, but I remember it being kind of cool. And why? Because they're seeing people do it on shows like Gilded Age.
1: Interesting.
0: Yeah, well, they sit there. They don't have TVs and stuff, so they sit there and do their needlepoint.
1: Sure.
0: And also, the other thing where they're going a little bit more low-tech, not quite needlepoint, but kids are going for old-style flip phones, like Nokia and Motorola, the first flip phones. Remember those?
1: Oh, yeah.
0: And, they don't cost $2,000 like the new foldable phones.
1: Texting was not fun on those.
0: Yeah, you couldn't go fast. You couldn't, because you'd go ABC. Yeah. 1, 2, 3. Okay. D-I-H-I-G. Uh-huh. It took forever. Here's what we're following. But it was cool when you could first do it because it was a new technology. Okay, here's what we're following in the KFI 24-hour newsroom. LA County health officials say anyone who went to Universal Studios Hollywood a week ago Sunday may have been exposed to measles. A person with measles was at the park between 10 a.m. and 9 p.m. on July 26th. There are other possible exposure locations as well. Officials say anyone at Universal during that time should monitor themselves for symptoms through August 16th. A man who allegedly forced his way into a home in Van Nuys, then took off with a child, has been taken into custody. The LAPD says it appears to have been a custody dispute. Police were called about a possible home invasion and kidnapping at the home on Van Nuys Boulevard yesterday morning. The man was arrested about 7 hours later up in Fresno County. LAPD says the 3-year-old boy is safe. An Anaheim resident has tested positive for West Nile virus. It's the first known human case of the virus in Orange County this year. An above-average number of mosquitoes in OC have tested positive for the virus this year. People over 50 with health conditions are more likely to suffer complications from West Nile. We were talking about the Devil Wears Prada 2 yesterday, and apparently I wasn't the only one left, well, we'll say nonplussed by this all-star sequel. Lynn had hit us up on the talkback.
2: Hey, Amy, I just watched Devil Wears Prada 2, and it was just a big so what kind of movie. It's kind of like, well, I'll never get that time back. It was okay, but would never bother to watch it again. And I love all those actors. Yeah. So there you have it. Have a great day today. Stay cool.
0: Thanks, you too. Lynn, you didn't say what your favorite temperature was, though. You know, I will reiterate that. I agree. It was just kind of it was okay. It was good. I'm glad I didn't spend the money in the theater. I'm glad I saw it. Interesting, but I do think the first one was better. Here's what's coming out of the KFI 24-hour newsroom. A San Bernardino County Sheriff's detective shot while serving a warrant in L.A. County is in stable condition. The guy who shot him was killed yesterday. L.A. County Sheriff Robert Luna says the shooting happened just after 3 p.m.
3: We arrived and immediately made sure that we were rendering aid to both the deputy and the suspect involved in this incident.
0: San Bernardino County Sheriff Shannon Dykes says the detective was hit below the ribs. He was flown to Antelope Valley Medical Center in Lancaster. A former state parks superintendent accused of secretly recording lifeguards in a locker room at Bolsa Chica State Beach is due in court in Westminster. Kevin Pearsall is charged with 5 felony counts of eavesdropping, 23 misdemeanor counts of secretly filming another, and 3 misdemeanor counts of unlawful dissemination of private recordings. At least 23 lifeguards and other workers were recorded. Lawmakers are looking to ban gambling on wildfires.
4: Democratic Senator Jeff Merkley from Oregon says prediction markets, including Polymarket, have pulled in millions of dollars in wildfire-related bets. Merkley's leading a group of 8 other Democratic senators, including Adam Schiff from California, in asking the Commodity Futures Trading Commission to crack down on wildfire wagers. They say gambling on how long wildfires burn, how much damage they cause, and how large they become creates incentive to influence fires that have already started. More than $1 million was was wagered on the fires in Pacific Palisades and Altadena last year. Michael Crozier, KFI News.
0: Time to get in your business as we do each weekday morning with Bloomberg's Denise Pellegrini. Good morning, Denise.
5: Good morning. You were talking about needlepoint and how young people enjoy the craft.
0: Yeah.
5: It got me to thinking, have you seen that series Ripley with Andrew Scott? It's film noir. It's six or eight parts, black and white. Most of it takes place in Italy, but
0: yeah,
5: some
0: from
5: in
0: a
5: New
0: couple
5: York.
0: Years ago.
5: Yeah, and there's that typewriter, and it makes that noise. All these things you can touch: typewriters, cameras, cassette tapes. Yeah, people love that stuff. But now we've got some tech stuff to talk about.
0: Okay,
5: high tech.
0: Well, you know, we talked about flip phones. But we're going up to foldable phones.
5: Yeah.
0: Okay.
5: Yeah. And what a contrast between some of the other low-tech stuff that people love. But apparently Samsung's foldable phone is a huge hit. Sales have jumped 30% compared to the pre-market. So it's on pace to break the pre-order record of all previous Z series models. And of course, Apple will unveil its folding iPhone in September. And we'll get Google's Pixel, what is it, the 11 Pro Fold? Next week. A couple other companies not doing so well, though. Burger King sales, they're doing great, though, thanks to its Whopper Burger, Star Wars meals, and restaurant remodels. But Warner Brothers Discovery, not so. Drop in sales due to the loss of the NBA rights and also a movie lineup that, let's just say, compared poorly with last year. Their streaming business is doing okay, though.
0: Okay, well, that's good. I know I'm supporting just about everybody's streaming business.
5: Me too. I always forget to cancel. Contrary to my plan.
0: Yeah. Okay. So Disney may be offering a free streaming option.
5: With ad-supported channels.
0: Oh, okay.
5: Free, but you pay a price, but not in money. The company is also considering more sports content on Disney+. Their profit beat estimates. Resilience in theme parks in California was huge. Also, box office success of Toy Story 5. I can't get away without mentioning that.
0: Yeah, I'm contributing to the theme park support, too.
5: I know you do.
0: I know. Okay, so... this story sounds disgusting. A tech lab where workers are practically drowning in feces?
5: Yeah, this is because of all the testing demand. Quest Diagnostics, according to the Wall Street Journal, has scientists and technicians working overtime to manage the huge wave of samples coming in because of the cyclosporiasis outbreak.
0: Yeah.
5: Okay. The test positivity rate is starting to drop now, so, but they're still up to their... eyeballs and you know what right now.
0: That just sounds not nice at all.
5: That's good for business.
0: Yeah. Okay. I was thinking you were going to say it was because of the Cologuard, the at-home colonoscopy things.
5: Yes, which is also, all this stuff is a huge hit. And the stuff that you can get tested online without, you know, needing a prescription means you can, if you have money, you can satisfy your curiosity on just about every part of your body.
0: I bet the tech people are not happy about that at all. Okay. You know what? Concert tickets are through the roof. They cost hundreds of dollars, sometimes thousands. But maybe there's going to be a $20 concert ticket?
5: So Coldplay and Olivia Rodrigo, also Charlie XCX. Those are among those who have already rolled out these cheap seats. My God, what's wrong with me?
0: You've got me disease.
5: I'm just so excited about this price. $20 tickets.
0: Okay.
5: They're trying to make shows more accessible for fans. The thing is, these are secret tickets. You don't know where your seat is. You pick it up at the box office and day of. And that's when you find out where your ticket is. So this is good for the sales team, too, because they can give you better seats if, you know, they didn't sell the way they hoped to. And if they're sold out, you get the, you know, seats way up top. But still,
0: probably most of them probably are way up top. But I would imagine they kind of sprinkle in some really great seats.
5: You could get lucky. You could get really lucky. And that's the fun of it. And $20 just to be part of that. I mean, that's a great deal.
0: Yeah.
5: Who cares if you... if, you know, all you can see is the top of your favorite singer's head.
0: I wish more artists would do that because they've so priced it out. I remember, you know, as a kid, I remember going to some shows and they weren't that expensive. But now, like, to go see Taylor Swift, to get a good seat, it's over $1,000.
5: I went to see Santana when I was 12 and the ticket was $12.
0: There you go. Denise Pellegrini. Bloomberg.
5: I can't tell you what happened at that concert.
0: I guess you don't remember.
5: It was I remember everything. I just can't talk about it. It was amazing.
0: Okay. Bloomberg's Denise Pellegrini getting in your business as we do each weekday morning. Talk to you tomorrow.
5: Bye.
0: When we come back, Apparently, it's not only U.S. military bases in the Middle East that Iran is attacking. They may be up to some very sinister things right here at home. ABC's Jim Ryan is going to join us, tell us more about that. From your Toyota dealer's traffic center, we make it easy. We've got a crash in Commerce on the 5.
1: Northbound side of the 5, right there at the 710, car versus a semi. It's all on the right shoulder. And seeing a little bit of slowing as people look over to see what's up there. If you are headed westbound on the 60, right at Whittier Boulevard, two-vehicle crash in lanes. They're working on that one for you. The westbound side of the 10 starting to get busy there from, looks like, about Vermont in that area over towards Crenshaw, from that stretch of the roadway, starting to get loaded up as people head west towards Santa Monica. Also, the southbound side of the 14, you're going to see some patches of slowing getting out of Agua Dulce all the way down to the 5. Nothing in lanes, just slow traffic here and there. And on the 405 northbound, right around Manchester, a little fire burning off on the right shoulder. With Southern California's most accurate traffic reports, I'm Will Kohlschreiber.
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9: Here's something pretty disturbing I discovered while researching this podcast. This is what it actually says on the Los Angeles Police Department website. The site states that the Adult Missing Persons Unit investigates 3,200 cases a month, and 70% of those missing people are found or returned voluntarily within 2 or 3 days. It goes on to explain, and I quote here, "Since being a missing person is not a crime, police are given a very limited role while conducting these types of investigations." At the bottom of the webpage, it gets more disturbing. There's a section titled, "What if they never returned?" And here's the official police advice. In such situations, you may want to enlist the services of a private investigator to assist in your search. If you can't afford a PI, the police elaborate, quote, "Another option would be to contact the Salvation Army, which has a missing persons locator program." There is not a single sentence on the LAPD website that would lead a loved one of a missing person to have any faith that the police would properly investigate it. What the LAPD is basically saying is, if someone you love goes missing, don't overreact. They'll probably turn up, unless they don't, in which case you should get someone besides the police to look into it. All this is my way of saying, if the police took missing persons cases as seriously as they do, say, bank robberies, I wouldn't have had to do this podcast in the first place and end up chasing a violent criminal halfway around the country. I'm Neil Strauss, and you can hear the full story of To Live and Die in L.A.
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18: Hey, it's Conway Show. Today after 6 o'clock, you remember the movie The Exorcist, right? Linda Blair? Well, she has 250 dogs in Acton, and that's a bigger story. And we're going to talk about it today after 6 because somebody thinks she has way too many dogs. But she's really helping these dogs out. So that's all today after 6 on the Conway Show.
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0: It's 5:50 on your wake-up call this Thursday morning. Happy birthday, executive producer Michelle. I see she's in the house right now. SoCal Edison and PG&E say that to conserve money and conserve power, you should set your thermostat at 78 degrees during the summer. For sleeping, is that cool enough for comfort? We asked you to weigh in on the talkback.
20: Good morning, Amy. It's Cat from Silmar. Yeah, they could just build some more power plants, as I will be keeping it at a comfortable thing for me because I got to get up and go to work so I can pay my bills.
0: Okay.
20: Thank you. Have a great day.
0: You too.
21: Good morning, Amy. This is Dino from Oceanside. Our thermostat is set at 68, but the portable air conditioner that I have in our room, my wife doesn't like. But I set that at 64.
0: Ooh,
21: it makes it perfect for me to sleep at night.
22: Amy, if the temperature outside is 100 degrees and you walk through your threshold and are blasted in the face because it's 30 degrees cooler inside, what's the point? That's just wasting energy. This is a mental issue we all have. My temp is set at 80 degrees all day long. I'm in Northeast Texas, and it's 103 degrees.
0: Makes sense.
23: Good morning, Amy. Yeah, Denise from San Diego. We keep ours at 72 down here in San Diego.
0: Okay.
23: And with the humidity, oh my gosh, it has been a dream.
24: Hi, Amy. This is Norm.
0: Hi,
24: in the deepest part of Texas, down by the Rio Grande. I set my thermostat at 85.
0: Ooh.
24: It's fine with me, but it's... feels really cold when I come in from outside.
0: Well, that makes sense too. I mean, when it's 100 or 105 degrees and you, like the one gal said, you get blasted by something 30 degrees cooler. It feels very cold. I'm just excited for everybody in Texas. Hey, Texas. Lots of people weighing in this morning. Thanks for weighing in. We always love to hear from you on the talkback. You can hit us up anytime. It's the little microphone in the upper right-hand corner on the iHeartRadio app. Here's what we're following in the KFI 24-hour newsroom. Governor Newsom has taken some shots at President Trump following Trump's RNC fundraising appearance at his golf club in Rancho Palos Verdes. Newsom criticized Trump for taking 18 months to come back to the state. His last visit was after the wildfires in January of 2025. Newsom also called the visit an opportunity, as he put it, for the president to honor his commitment to provide fire survivors with the funding promised to them. A Senate committee is voting today on whether to hold Dr. Anthony Fauci in contempt. The former White House health advisor invoked the Fifth Amendment against incrimination more than 100 times during a hearing last week about the pandemic. Republican Senator Rand Paul has accused Fauci of covering up COVID's origins and of unnecessarily closing schools. Spider-Man Brand New Day has already become the top grossing movie of this year. The movie has made more than $1.1 billion at the global box office in just 7 days. It is the second fastest to reach $1 billion globally behind, any guesses? Avengers Endgame.
18: Ah.
0: Let's say good morning now to ABC's Jim Ryan. So, Jim, it's not only military bases in the Middle East that Iran has been attacking over the years and maybe currently attacking. They are doing something a little insidious, much closer to home.
1: Yeah, sneaking into the water departments in small communities, primarily small communities, some larger ones in the Atlanta area, but primarily small ones. Yeah,
0: Why small ones?
1: Well, because smaller ones don't have the kind of infrastructure, the training, the staff to try to keep these things from happening, right? So somebody overseas, regardless of where they might be, finds these vulnerabilities in water departments. They sneak in and they do all sorts of sneaky things. We saw it happen in 2024 here in Texas, the community of Mule Shoe out there by the panhandle near the New Mexico border. It was thought to have been Russian hackers who did it that time. They got in, sneaked in through a vulnerability in the internet security there, got in and tinkered with the equipment so that the downtown water tower overflowed for about 45 minutes. It flooded the street there. They finally got it all patched up and fixed and everything. And now security measures are in place there. But there are something like 50,000 water systems around the country, Amy. Most of them are small ones that really can't afford to beef up their infrastructure defenses the way that some of the bigger cities do. So it's a vulnerability that we see nationwide.
0: Okay, and you mentioned that they made the water tower overflow in that little town in Texas. What are some of the other things that happen when these water systems are hacked?
1: Well, water pressure goes down sometimes. They can pretty much do anything they want, essentially, with water pressure especially. And you've probably seen this happen. The water pressure goes down, and suddenly there are boil water orders in place because of possible contamination of that water. So that's one possibility there. But there are all sorts of dark scenarios that you can cook up, not just with the water department, with power supplies, with nuclear power plants maybe. There's a group, though, interesting, DEFCON Franklin is the name. Mm-hmm. And these are so-called white hats. These are volunteer hackers, essentially, who go out and advise small water departments on how they can bolster their security. In a lot of cases, it's just simply changing the default password that came with the router that they're using in that city or in that town. So, yeah, there are people trying to combat this, but right now, it's just a matter of trying to track down the source of it and trying to seal the leaks.
0: Yeah. And are we sure it's Iran?
1: Nope. No. But that seems to be the direction it's going. And there are federal officials, cybersecurity officials who are looking at it and say that it stands to reason that it would be Iran. We're in a war with them right now. And the technology seems to go in that direction, Amy. But 100% no.
0: Okay. And it seems like it's the smaller water systems. But I would imagine as things get more sophisticated, they could go after some larger ones, too.
1: Yes, but I mean, if you look at a small town like Mule Shoe as an example, little tiny town out there.
0: What's it? It's called Mule Shoe?
1: Mule Shoe.
0: Mule Shoe.
1: Isn't that great? Mule Shoe.
0: It's harder than heck to say. Mule Shoe.
1: Mule Shoe, Texas, a little West Texas community way out there by the New Mexico border.
0: Yeah.
1: You know, and so its water department, like small town water departments everywhere, is fighting for funding against the, you know, the police department, the fire department, the town library, the school district in some cases. So they're all battling for these dollars, and somebody wins and somebody loses. And unfortunately, it's the water department sometimes that loses.
0: Yeah. All right. ABC's Jim Ryan. Thanks so much for the update.
1: See you, Amy.
0: All right. Let's get back to some of the stories coming out of the KFI 24-hour newsroom. A man arrested for scoping out President Trump's golf club at Rancho Palos Verdes is a Marine Corps veteran. ABC's Kanya Whitworth says he had written down a public phone number and address connected to the White House.
2: Authorities say they searched the home of 38-year-old Janine John Taylor and found an illegally modified AR-style rifle and a pistol, along with body armor, radio signal devices, and a badge reading agent.
0: Agents also found notebooks containing what officials have described as concerning statements. The Democratic candidate for governor in California has dodged reporters during a press conference.
3: Javier Becerra made his first public appearance since the primary in June to talk about some voters' rights. About 15 minutes into the presser, Becerra was whisked away by his people. The candidate was chased down by several reporters shouting questions at him, and he largely ignored the questions, but he did say that he'll be debating Republican challenger Steve Hilton and that he's against the Voter ID Act, which is on the November ballot, because it's something that President Trump supports. His spokesperson says that he had a tight schedule. Jason Campidonia, KFI News.
0: Steve Hilton has been running ads accusing Becerra of allowing illegal immigrant kids to be placed with traffickers and other abusers. Extreme heat could mean more flight delays.
4: Clear skies don't always mean on-time departures. Extreme heat can cause airlines to delay or cancel flights. High temperatures create thinner air, making it harder for planes to generate the lift and engine thrust needed for takeoff. To fly safely, airlines often have to reduce cargo, carry less fuel, or ask volunteers to change their flights. In some cases, flights are delayed or canceled altogether. Experts say as extreme heat becomes more common, it could likely become even more of an issue. Eileen Gonzalez, KFI News.
0: The National Council on Aging has released research showing artificial intelligence is being used by home care agencies across the U.S. The council's Nicole Howell tells KFI that AI is being used for things like fall detection and medication management to staffing decisions and care planning.
5: Thanks to so much innovation, we are living longer and need more care. And unfortunately, there just is not the amount of caregivers to meet that demand. And so artificial intelligence has entered the space.
0: She says, used responsibly, it can improve safety and quality of care. But when used poorly, it can put vulnerable people at risk. L.A. Phil's music and artistic director, Gustavo Dudamel, is bringing Camille Saint-Saëns. Did you hear that? Camille Saint-Saëns.
1: She goes
0: Carnival
1: to France
0: of the Animals to a national audience this fall. This is so cool. The half-hour program features a live recording of Dudamel and the Los Angeles Philharmonic at the Hollywood Bowl. It's going to premiere November 16th on PBS Kids and PBS stations nationwide. The animated special tells the story of a young hero searching for a stolen lion's crown while introducing children to Saint-Saëns' orchestral suite through music rather than through dialogue. The special also includes a short introduction narrated by Dudamel's 15-year-old son, Martin. That's cool. Let's give
1: Very
0: Dudamel
1: cool.
0: a national audience.
1: That and he's just such a cool guy. Really, really fun to watch conduct.
0: All right. It's 6 o'clock. This is KFI and KOST HD2, Los Angeles, Orange County, Southland weather from KFI. Heat advisories up for the Inland Empire and Antelope Valley through Saturday evening. It's going to be sunny and hot across the Southland, but luckily not quite as hot as it was the last couple of days. Highs in the upper 70s at the beaches, 80s for metro LA and inland OC, low 90s to about 100 in the valleys and IE, 90s to low 100s and windy in the Antelope Valley. Overnight lows in the upper 60s to low 70s, then sunny after early morning, low clouds tomorrow and Saturday, highs in the 70s at the coast, 80s to about 90 for the metro areas, low 90s to low 100s for the valleys, IE and high desert. 66 now in Anaheim Hills, 66 in Sherman Oaks, 67 in Westchester, 68 in Huntington Beach. 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Handle on the News is coming up next. We've got a crash in East L.A. on the 60.
1: 60 Freeway, it's going to be the westbound side, right there at Whittier Boulevard. Three vehicles involved in a wreck. And you're all jammed up from the 710 as you head westbound there on the 60. Also, the northbound 710 from that point is slow up to the 10 freeway. I don't see anything in lanes there. Northbound side of the 5, we've got issues in Commerce right there at the 710. Car versus a semi, everything reportedly on the right shoulder. But traffic on that North 5 stopped from Lakewood Boulevard. So that's a big backup already for this time of morning. Some other things going on. Westbound side of the 10 at Citrus in Fontana. A whole bunch of boxes apparently fell off of something and ended up in the roadway. And the westbound 91, very slow as you get away from Main Street and Corona all the way out past the 71. With Southern California's most accurate traffic reports, I'm Will Kohlschreiber.
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26: And now, Handle on the News. Ladies and gentlemen, here's Bill Handle.
27: And good morning on a Thursday, August the 6th. Handle in the morning crew. And we start another show. Big show today, as they always are. They always are. You know why? Because it's either always a very strong news day, or we pretend it's a very strong news day, and we are very impressed with the fact that we are a news talk station. Okay, enough of that. Can we say anything better about ourselves? Because we don't have enough people that say good things about us outside of the show. So, how would we describe us?
18: Out of all the shows, we're definitely one of them.
27: Well said. Well said. Okay, fair enough. All right, let's do it. Neil, good morning to you.
18: Good morning, buddy.
27: And let me see who else is here. Oh, everybody. Kono, there you are.
28: Good morning. It's one of your favorite days, by the way. I don't know if you knew this.
27: What day is
28: what
27: that?
28: What is today in history? Bill?
27: Hiroshima. Oh, God, I forgot all about it. Hiroshima Day. Hiroshima Day, one of the better days in U.S. history. Very close to August 9th, which is Nagasaki Day.
28: I was thinking Lucille Ball.

0: whatsoever, very stone-faced. Matter of fact, I once had, I don't know if I shared this one, I had a Japanese client in the world of surrogacy, and I was introduced to him in my office. We had not met before. And when you deal with Japanese people, businessmen particularly, is you hand each other a business card. And you grab the two corners, the bottom two corners of the business card in each hand, you know, with your thumb and forefinger. And you look and you read every line. And then you look up and nod in recognition because you're paying so much attention to the other person. That's sort of the way it works. If there is a smudge on that card that you're handing him, that effectively means you're saying your mother is a whore. It is one of the worst things you can do. So here I am reading the card, and my secretary, who is behind him, is waving her arms desperately and then taking her hand and going across her neck as in cut it off kind of thing. And I said, it was Mr. Sato, and I said, excuse me, Mr. Sato. There was an interpreter. And I said, I'll be back in a moment. So I go behind him, and there she is, you know, giving me the frantic wave. And I pull her inside an office. I said, what the hell's the matter with you? She says, Bill, as you were bowing, you were sticking your front teeth out.
1: What? I had, yeah,
0: exactly, Amy. That's exactly what I was doing. And I had no idea I was doing it. None. And of course, no emotion whatsoever, right? They're just stone-faced.
1: Horrible.
0: It is horrible.
1: No, and that was, you are horrible.
0: Well, that's a given, but that was inadvertent.
1: Oh, your racism,
2: that wasn't intentional like most times.
0: No, it was not.
3: He's all, sometimes my racism just falls out.
0: Yeah. Stop accusing me of racism, please.
1: Well, let
0: me
1: ask something. Racist.
0: If you are racist, isn't racist going after a particular race, a particular
1: instead
0: group?
1: Instead of all of them?
0: That's correct. If you go after every single
1: equal
0: one, how can you be a racist if you go after everybody equally?
1: I'm not crazy about the term racist. There are times where it is quite specific, but I'm not a big fan of that. However, when I use it on you, it is so pure and specific that I don't feel bad about it.
0: Oh, thank you very much. Okay, Will.
4: Good morning, Bill. I'm surprised you were never named ambassador to Japan.
0: Well said. By the way, I didn't ask you, what ethnic religious persuasion are you? I haven't asked.
4: Well, I have a German name, but I'm very English.
0: Oh, okay. Yeah. So you are, you're basically half a Nazi. And okay, fair enough. I like that. And I know you are Danish in background. Danes, a lot of very good ham and good cheese in Dane. But that's about it. You know, the Danes do nothing. I mean, they've,
4: pastries.
0: It's just, even the Norwegians do more.
2: How about our Vikings?
0: Your Vikings, that's a long time ago. But
2: so,
0: you have,
2: taking credit.
0: You do. I'm thinking of great Norwegians.
1: Of
0: Norwegians are good. Kon-Tiki and also Odmundsen, first man to actually reach the South Pole.
2: Raoul, have you ever been to Denmark?
0: I have.
2: And?
0: It's Denmark.
2: How beautiful are the people?
0: How beautiful are the people? You know, I mean, compared to pygmies in Ghana, you know,
2: no.
0: In terms of the way we look
2: you're
0: at the world.
2: That to make yourself feel better. Sorry.
1: Sorry. Sorry. Not sorry.
0: Oh, not. And then Kono, good morning to you. And that's basically wraps it up, doesn't it?
5: Good morning again.
0: Okay. Good morning again. I completely forgot that I said good morning to Kono. It goes to show you how impressive he is in my world. And Amy has already been there too. Okay, guys, are you ready to do it? We start the morning in a typical morning show way.
1: Racist rant?
0: No, it wasn't a rant.
1: You stuck your teeth out and made them buck. Well, bowing.
0: It was inadvertent. It was completely inadvertent. Now, this is one of two things. Is it worse to do it inadvertently, or is it worse to do it on purpose? That is the question. There's a Shakespearean
1: They're
0: question.
1: The same. One
0: okay.
1: Comes from your
0: heart
1: consciousness.
0: Okay, guys, are you ready to do it? It is time for Handle on the News with Amy, Neil, and me. Lead story.
6: I'm a bad liar.
0: Well, today the Senate Homeland

0: Security and Government Affairs Committee is holding a vote. Is Dr. Anthony Fauci going to be held in contempt of Congress?
1: They actually just held the vote.
0: Oh, and what happened?
1: They voted to hold him in contempt.
0: Oh, what a shocker that is. A Republican-controlled Senate subcommittee or committee itself. And,
2: And is this for pleading the fifth?
0: Yeah, it's for... Yeah, it's for pleading the fifth and it's for not answering questions, is refusal to answer questions. And it doesn't matter on what basis you refuse to answer. Someone can be held in contempt.
1: But they're saying that he shouldn't have been able to plead the fifth because he had the preemptive pardon.
0: Yeah, that's one argument. Now, has that been established by court? No, it has not. And a statement heretofore, if you made a statement and didn't answer questions, it was deemed that it was not, you have not waived the fifth. And the lawyer, for Congress, for the Republican Party, says, oh, no, that waives the fifth. So that's going to be a court battle. Although, you know, the Congress has the ability to issue contempt orders under any circumstances. So now what's going to happen? Is Fauci going to go to jail? And this whole thing has to do with his diary, in which he had some doubts as to where the COVID virus came from. He insisted it was that wet market in Hunan. And the people who were the conspiracy folks are not even so much conspiracy folks, but a lot of people believe that it came out of that lab in Hunan, the virology lab in Hunan. Didn't I say that?
1: Wuhan.
0: I said Wuhan. Oh, no. Wuhan is, that's the, what do you call it? Rock group, isn't it?
1: Nope.
2: Wu-Tang.
0: Tang, you know. All right, I'm not going to say
1: drink.
0: Okay.
1: That's the stuff the astronauts drink.
0: Yeah, okay, fair enough. In any case, they're nailing him for that. And he lied when he was in front of Congress and said it was not in the lab. And then he had doubts. And so, anyway, that's what that was about. And he claimed that the reason he was in front of the committee was simply to nail him. And he's absolutely right. Absolutely. Rand Paul, who's chair of the committee, has said over and over and over again, he deserves to be in prison. I want to put him in prison. And Fauci said, I'm taking the fifth, because as Fauci said, and correctly so, you're looking for anything I can say to come up with a contradiction under any time, under any circumstances, so I can be nailed for perjury. And perjury is a far worse crime than contempt. Okay, let's go ahead and take a break. We'll come back and really get into these stories. Amy in the KFI newsroom.
1: Here's the latest from the KFI 24-hour newsroom. A Senate committee has just voted to hold Dr. Anthony Fauci in contempt for not answering questions about COVID before the committee last week. LA County health officials say anyone who went to Universal Studios Hollywood a week ago Sunday may have been exposed to the measles. And President Trump has touted the economy during a campaign-style stop in Las Vegas. Those stories and more coming up at the bottom of the hour. We'll check and see what's slowing you down along the 60 next.
0: Back pain can affect literally everything you do. You work, you sleep, just the simple joys of life. Kono, what are you doing? Are you talking to me? No, okay. He was waving his hands. I have no idea why.
3: But not to you.
0: Okay, I thought it was to me. All right, back pain can affect everything you do. Your back, your work, your sleep, even just living, because your back is sore. And it really affects your back pain. This is not going well, is it? Okay.
2: Sounds great. Just
0: that
2: focus
0: does.
2: On the
0: this
2: back.
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1: From the Odoo.com Weather Center, Odoo, the only business software you need. Morning low clouds, then sunny, highs in the 70 at the coast, 80s to low 100s inland. This report brought to you by Audible. From your Toyota Dealers Traffic Center, we make it easy. There's trouble in East LA. It's on the 60.
2: A big mess here. This is the westbound side of the 60 freeway right around Lorena Street, where at least for a little while, CHP was holding all lanes to try to clear something over to the right shoulder. Traffic has stopped up all the way back from before the 710 on that westbound 60. It is ugly. If you have the chance to get up to the 10 freeway or down to the 5, I would do that. The 60 is kind of a no-go zone right now. Northbound side of the 101, pretty slow from 1st Street all the way up to the 110 freeway. In Boyle Heights, we had some problems, or actually on the 5 freeway in East LA, we had some problems. Northbound right there at the 710 crash did just clear from the right lane. Traffic's still pretty slow, though. Back from Slauson. Orange County generally looks good. The westbound 91, pretty slow out of Riverside County, starting from about Main Street and Corona out to the 71. With Southern California's most accurate traffic reports, I'm Will Kohlschreiber.
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0: clothes. KFI AM 640. Bill Handel here. Good morning. It is a Thursday morning, August 6th, Hiroshima Day, or Hiroshima Day, in which the United States... Well, you know the story at this point. And a lot of accusations with war crimes, et cetera. And we write the history when you win the war. So for some reason, it was okay to bomb, destroy 100,000 lives. You know, argument both sides, I'll tell you. And I love that bit of history. We should have done that today, actually. And when is August 9th? Well, maybe we'll do that on August 9th.
2: When is August 9th?
0: Yeah. When is it? What day of the week is it?
2: 3 days.
1: That'd be Sunday.
2: Yeah.
0: Oh, really?
2: Okay.
1: You could do the show on Sunday if you wanted.
0: Yeah, I could. Or I could change it up and talk today about Hiroshima Day. Because I'm not going to say a fun topic, but it is an interesting topic. And outside of me, of course, joking about it, gee, 100,000 people dead. You know, that's funny, isn't it?
2: You're looking at around 300,000 people.
0: If you're talking about with Nagasaki, too.
2: Yeah.
0: Yeah. There's some history there. Let's do that. And if you can put that together for me a little bit, do a little bit of background. I mean, obviously I know it, but I like to get the dates straightened out, you know, when it happened, who it happened. Paul Tibbetts, as you know, Colonel Paul Tibbetts, who was the pilot of the Enola Gay. Okay, we'll spend more time talking about that later on. Thank you for reminding me. I completely forgotten that August 6th was Hiroshima Day. All right, let's move on. More handle on the news. Amy, Neil, me.
1: Things aren't so hot at Chipotle and Qdoba. The restaurant chains have both removed jalapenos from their menus after a salmonella outbreak that has affected at least 27 states, according to health officials. About 345 people have become sick. In Minnesota alone, it was over 100. The Mexican fast food casual restaurant Qdoba said it is cooperating with public health officials as they investigate the outbreak linked to the jalapeno peppers grown in Sinaloa, Mexico.
0: I haven't heard of Qdoba. Neil, are you familiar with that chain?
2: Yeah.
0: Oh, they're not in Southern California, are they?
2: Yeah, I think we have some.
0: I didn't know that.
2: Yeah, I don't. I think, are they out of San Diego?
1: Yes.
0: Okay. I don't know.
2: Yeah.
0: And then you can see, you know, they on the menu, you can order, not anymore, but Salmonellos jalapenos. Can't do that anymore.
2: And some tortillas?
0: Yeah. Okay, holy moving smokes. On. Okay.
2: You just made Amy sound like a person of color. The U.S. Food and Drug Administration on Wednesday approved the United States' first mRNA-based flu vaccine for adults 50 years of age and older. So this comes from Moderna, and this whole thing comes about because this particular vaccine was found to be 27% more effective during the 2024 and 2025 respiratory virus season. And this is next to the regular flu shots where they have to kind of guess.
0: Yeah, exactly.
2: Each year.
0: And sometimes they just guess wrong completely and there's almost no effect. And sometimes they're right on. This makes it just easier to guess right or gets it closer
2: and
0: to
2: what's going to happen. Much shorter window between the strain selection and public circulation. So gives a better chance.
1: Blanche's confirmation, still a question mark. So President Trump nominated acting Attorney General Todd Blanche to take the job permanently. And he got through a committee vote, but now Republican Senator Susan Collins is saying she's going to vote against him, which leaves things sort of up in the air because with Mitch McConnell out indefinitely because he's having some health issues, Blanche can only lose one more Republican vote in order to be confirmed.
0: Still up in the air, even with Blanche agreeing to, in writing, get rid of that weaponization bill, the weaponization fund that the president wanted. And although the president got his, we're not going to be nailed for any tax liability, my family, my building, my family, my businesses, me, no way. And he got it. He got it. That was, that's a whole thing unto itself, the way we work these days. Okay, let's do one more, and then we'll get through them pretty quickly when we come back.
2: All right. AI agents using models developed by Anthropic and OpenAI engaged in what they are calling sustained, potentially harmful activity directed at real people and organizations. So this test was done out of the UK, and it seems that some messages carried harmful payloads from these AI agents, and some were attempts at social engineering targeting real people. And social engineering is when you manipulate humans based on psychology, and magicians do it and thieves do it and things like that. But so they found them doing it. We're gonna have problems with this.
0: When AI can look at holes in these programs and on its own go find the areas in which the AI can effectively enter, right, as a virus, and fooling real people into thinking it's real people, and it's tough. It is. You're right. It's going to be very, very difficult. AI is going to control your life. You know, the old saw that first rule of computers, don't harm humans. Second rule, don't harm humans. There would have been a third rule, but whoever said that was killed by a robot at the time. So that is a problem. We'll be back. Okay, Amy in the KFI newsroom.
1: A Senate committee has voted to hold Dr. Anthony Fauci in contempt of Congress.
15: Seeing no other motions, the question is on reporting of an original resolution regarding contempt of Congress. The clerk will call the roll.
1: Now that the issue has been decided, it will refer Fauci to the Department of Justice for possible prosecution for refusing to answer questions about the COVID-19 pandemic.
19: The yeas are 8, the nays are 5, and the motion is agreed to.
1: Fauci invoked his Fifth Amendment right against self-incrimination more than 100 times last week. Senator Rand Paul has said the Constitution protection did not apply since Fauci was preemptively pardoned by President Biden. Health officials in SoCal say it could be an intense year for West Nile virus.
20: That comes from the Orange County Healthcare Agency, which just reported the first human case of West Nile in the OC this year. And they say this year could be intense because they're seeing
21: a higher number of human cases at this time of the year.
20: Dr. Anissa Davis is the agency's deputy health officer. She says most people who get infected don't show symptoms, but signs to watch out for include
21: really severe headache, neck stiffness, nausea, vomiting, dizziness, trouble moving their legs or arms.
20: Jason Athenson, KFI News.
1: Public health officials in LA County say a person infected with measles has visited Universal Studios Hollywood and may have exposed others. Officials say anyone who was at the park between 10 a.m. and 9 p.m. on Sunday, July 26th, may have been exposed to the virus. They say people who were at Universal that day should monitor themselves for symptoms through August 16th. Additional exposure locations are being investigated. A man convicted of fatally shooting an off-duty Monterey Park police officer during a botched daytime robbery in Downey has been sentenced to life in prison without the possibility of parole. The defense had asked for a sentence that could have eventually allowed the 24-year-old shooter to go before a state parole board, but the judge yesterday said, in his words, the defendant has an increasing criminal history. They say it started when he was a kid. Officer Gardiel Solario was killed in 2022. President Trump has delivered a campaign-style speech about the economy during a visit to Las Vegas.
3: Speaking to the crowd at the Red Rock Casino and Resort on Wednesday, Trump touted his no tax on tips policy.
4: Right now, it's one of the best things. I mean, it's one of the greatest things. People are making a lot of money. No tax on tips, and it's great.
3: Las Vegas's leisure and hospitality service sector drives its economy. Trump has been ramping up his economic message with the midterm elections less than 4 months away. He has several more of these types of events scheduled in the coming months. Mark Mayfield, KFI News.
1: No one matched all six winning Powerball numbers from last night's drawing. That pushes the jackpot even closer to $1 billion. Saturday night's jackpot, that's the next drawing, will be worth an estimated $856 million. Southland weather from KFI, sunny, still hot, highs in the upper 70s at the beaches, 80s for Metro LA and Inland OC, low 90s to near 100 for the valleys and Inland Empire, 90s to low 100s and windy in the Antelope Valley. Overnight lows in the upper 60s to low 70s, few degrees hotter for inland areas tomorrow and through the weekend. It's 68 in Los Alamitos, 69 in Tustin. There's a crash in Mission Hills on the 405.
22: Yeah, we've got some slow traffic there. It's going to be the southbound side of the 405, just south of the 118, right around Devonshire on the on-ramp. It looks like a crash there. And traffic's jammed back from the 118. In fact, the westbound side of the 118 is really slammed up as you approach the 405 there as well. Southbound side of the 405 gets slow again in Van Nuys, starting right around Sherman Way, really slow. Stays heavy, heavy down towards Ventura Boulevard. Once you get past that, it's slow and go through the Sepulveda Pass on down past Sunset Boulevard. Northbound side of the 5, already pretty ugly there in East L.A., starting from around the 10 freeway, stays heavy all the way up into Glacelle Park there as you make your way towards the 2 freeway. In the Paramount area, we had an injured dog. It's a German Shepherd there in the roadway, 91 westbound before Atlantic Avenue in the carpool lane. And in Glendora, stall there on the 210 freeway westbound approaching the 57. With Southern California's most accurate traffic reports, I'm Will Kohlschreiber.
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0: Yeah. 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Bill Handel here. It is a Thursday morning, August 6th. We continue on with more Handel on the News with Amy and Neil and me.
1: Well, there's a new attraction at Universal Studios.
0: Measles Land?
1: Yeah. Someone spent 11 hours at the park on Sunday, July 26th. They apparently have a confirmed case of measles, and that means that a whole lot of people could have been exposed. So the person, according to the LA County Department of Public Health, was at the park between 10 a.m. and 9 p.m. on Sunday, July 26th. So they're saying anybody who was there should be watching for symptoms through about August 16th, because it takes a little while for the symptoms to show up. The virus can remain in the air and on surfaces for many hours, even after an infected person has left the area.
0: And the reason that the medical authorities are so concerned about measles, it is probably the most infectious disease that exists. You're near someone who's measles, you're probably going to get measles unless you've been vaccinated. But then you become autistic. So when people talk to you, you look down, you don't say anything much about it.
2: We almost went on that day, as a matter of fact. That was my birthday weekend, and we...
0: Oh,
2: almost went.
0: But I'm assuming you're vaccinated. I'm assuming that Max is vaccinated.
2: Indeed.
0: So, the chances are it's the unvaccinated people, of course, that are most
2: going to happen in a group setting.
0: Yeah.
2: All right. Coffee, tea, or maggots? You have. you remember that old saying, talk coffee, tea, or me?
0: Yeah.
2: Mm-hmm. Workers at a Los Angeles airline food processing center, this is absolutely disgusting, filed a complaint alleging employees are being forced to work in unsanitary, unsafe conditions inside the facility. So you're talking about thousands and thousands of meals coming out of this group, the Flying Food Group facility. It's a catering company for airlines located next to LAX. They supply all the in-flight meals. Dozens of international domestic carriers there. So you had someone, you know, they're looking at maggots, mold, cockroaches, vermin at the facility, along with problems involving extreme heat and inadequate soap and paper towels. So there was a worker who had, the dishes were not being washed. They're piling up in heat. And maggots start forming on the decomposing food. And they said, we got to throw these things out. And one of the principal workers or supervisors is like, no, you got to wash them down and put them into rotation because they need to go back into rotation.
0: You know, the shame of it is you used to get maggots in your food for free on the airlines. Now
2: not
0: you
2: anymore.
0: Have to pay, yeah, I know. Here. You have to pay for maggots.
2: Yeah, depending on their size.
0: Yeah.
2: If you could stow them underneath your feet. You're fine. But noxious material, all kinds of stuff. People reporting headaches, stomach pain, all kinds of stuff from the unsanitary setting. So bon appetito.
1: Finally confirmed, the Senate has confirmed Dr. Erica Schwartz. She's going to lead the CDC, the Centers for Disease Control and Prevention. That makes her the health agency's first permanent director in about a year. She served as the deputy surgeon general during President Trump's first term. Before that, she was a Navy physician and a chief medical officer in the Coast Guard. She was approved mostly along party lines. Now, you'll remember she replaces Susan Menares, who only lasted about 29 days before Health Secretary Robert F. Kennedy Jr. fired her.
0: And it was over the vaccine issue that Menares wouldn't say vaccines cause autism. Are you shocked, and I am, that Erica Schwartz is actually qualified for this position, I find that stunning that we actually have someone with the appropriate credentials.
1: And she supports childhood vaccines.
0: Oh, man. Well, yeah, it's...
1: And still she didn't get any votes from the other side.
0: Yeah, I don't get that. Because if she is qualified, is it because of the, and I think that's the case, that if it is a an appointment by the president, Democrats automatically say no.
2: Absolutely. Just be, yeah.
0: And it goes the other way. If it is a Democratic nominee when the Republicans are in power, you have the Senate in the case of confirmation, when Joe Biden, the Republican Senate, we just said no. Just said no across the board. Didn't matter what it is. That's where we've reached that point. It's completely crazy. How is it possible if she has her credentials that you would have every Democrat, mainly every Democrat, vote against her? Come on, guys. Please. Neil, you're up.
2: Sorry about that. Los Angeles Unified School District students are preparing to go back to class, as we talked about, next week. But there's new data from the Gun Violence Archive, the U.S. Department of Education, provided by this Gun Violence Data Hub. So they're looking at all these campuses, and they can tell where gunfire has taken place within the last decade or so, see the proximity. Anything that's within 500 yards that's picked up gunfire, they is too close, obviously. So a school adjacent shooting is what they call that. Anything 500 yards of a campus at any time, day or night, whether the kids are in there or not. They've been mapping these incidents, and it shows clusters of gunfire around schools in South Los Angeles, including 75th Street Elementary School, where 50.
0: Yeah, it's the inner city. It's an inner city school. And they're just more dangerous. It's that simple. I mean, statistically speaking, not even statistically speaking, realistically speaking, it's just more dangerous to go to those schools. Talking about schools, Amy.
1: Hitting the road to get the kids back to class. Can you imagine having the principal show up at your front door?
0: Mm.
1: Apparently, that's what LAUSD is doing about a week before the kids head back to class for this new school year. It's called the I Attend program. So Superintendent Andres Chait, along with teachers, principals, and other district officials, got on a bus from Pacoima Middle School and visited local families at their homes. Why? Because they want to address chronic absenteeism. And they think that by getting in their face, basically, they're going to get students to go back to class.
0: That's great. On a school bus, they go and visit students. The I Attend program, which originally, and they should have kept that name, the cheesy photo op program.
2: Somebody's got to care about the kids. If the parents aren't, and the parents aren't getting them to class, and someone's got to go check on them.
0: I agree, but sending the principal out and a school bus full of teachers, you know, you send out, who enforces the truancy? I think, is it the school police that enforce truancy laws? And I don't know the answer, but how about just sending out an investigator?
2: Do they have that anymore?
0: I think parents, you know, I don't know if they have truancy officers. There is truancy. That still exists.
2: Oh, yeah.
0: Truancy is still a problem.
2: You get a call.
0: Yeah, you first get a call. No, you first get a call.
2: You get a call if your kid's late.
0: No, you first get a call, and then someone comes out and visits you. And then at some point, I think it's the cops to come out and arrest parents. But I don't know the last time a parent was arrested for failure for their kid to go to school. I think if you combine truancy with the kid taking an AR-15 and shooting up a kindergarten and killing 15 kids, that would probably have the cops come out. All right, let's take a break, okay? We're done. Amy, KFI Newsroom.
1: Here's the latest. It's up to the Justice Department now to decide whether to prosecute Dr. Anthony Fauci now that a Senate committee has voted to hold him in contempt. The man arrested for casing President Trump's golf club ahead of his visit to L.A. is a Marine veteran. And Metro is offering up to $600 to residents who agree to leave at least one of their cars at home. Those stories and more coming up at the top of the hour. We'll check and see what's slowing you down along the 210 next.
0: You know, I don't know what city you are in Southern California, but I can guess. 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
1: From the Odoo.com Weather Center, Odoo, the only business software you need. Sunny and hot, highs in the 70s at the beaches, 80s for the metro areas, 90s for the valleys, i.e. and Antelope Valley. This report brought to you by Lowe's. From your Toyota Dealers Traffic Center, we make it easy. They're slow in Glendora on the 210.
22: We've got some problems there. Westbound side of the 210, right before the 57, there's a stall along the center divider. And that drive westbound from Fontana out to San Dimas, about 15 minutes there on the westbound 210. And then from there, another half an hour, you're headed westbound from Glendora into Pasadena over to the 134. Meanwhile, the Mission Hills area, we've got crash there 405 southbound past the 118. That drive just under 40 minutes from Mission Hills down through the Sepulveda Pass into West LA. Not awful yet. Northbound side of the 405, that's pretty slow from the Long Beach area up to West LA. Just under 50 minutes, and there's a problem there. A stall in Huntington Beach on the 405 southbound, just past Edinger. Center divider's where that's at. With Southern California's most accurate traffic reports, I'm Will Kohlschreiber.
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15: I am a robot. I am a robot. I am a robot, and I like to dance. And
16: KFI, AM 640. Bill Handel here, and the morning crew. It is a Thursday morning, August 6th. And a quick word about Sunday evening, August 16th, the week from Sunday. Neil and I and Linz, we're going to be at the Anaheim White House for their 39th anniversary dinner, Italian style, where Chef Bruno is putting together a curated Italian meal of incredible proportions. I mean, it's about as high-end as you're going to get. 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And it is, if you've never had one of these special meals from Bruno, man, for you, you're in for a treat. And Neil and I will be there, and we'd love to have you join us, sit at our table. And the way you do that is you call 714-772-1381. 714-772-1381. This is destination high-end, unbelievable Italian food by truly one of the good, I would say great chefs in Southern California.
13: Absolutely. Yeah. Very talented chef.
16: Yeah. So please join us. 772-1381, 714 area code.
13: A hot tip, by the way, because I'm eating less, if you sit next to me, you might get extra.
16: Oh, you will get extra. I know. And usually Neil and I, sitting down watching Neil and watching the both of us eat at one time is just a joy. It really is. You don't really understand very much because food is flying out of our mouths. As
13: like
16: we
13: a
16: speak.
13: Tennis match. Really.
16: Yeah, pretty much. Okay, back we go. Let's finish up Handle on the News with Amy, Neil, and me.
13: Robots. A lab at MIT has engineered a $300 flapping robot that can fly and swim underwater. The whole thought of this is that, and the going down this path is that it could one day use this robot to ultimately monitor and help protect the oceans. So they looked at puffins and other diving birds that they use their wings to propel them through the air and water. They examined all the complex dynamics that allow them to do that transition between water and air. And they put it into a 9-ounce flapping aerial aquatic vehicle, FAAV, powered by a battery-operated motor, nylon wings, and a tail coated with water-repellent nanoparticles. About $300, like I said.
16: Have you seen this? It's the cormorants, I think. Cormorants, whatever the name of that bird is. And they take a dive into the water. It can go down about 15 feet and grab the fish and then come up. It's incredible.
13: Yeah, it's insane.
16: Yeah, dive bombers, if you will.
9: A head-spinning 251 dogs have been discovered.
13: You devil.
16: Oh, look at that. A head-spinning.
9: All right.
16: Ooh,
9: Exorcist
16: well said.
9: Star Linda Blair had several complaints come in about her Acton dog kennel operation. They got complaints that people, or not people, but dogs were being kept in overcrowded, unsanitary conditions in a variety of unpermitted and or unapproved sheds or buildings on the site. So animal control went out, checked it out. They found there were 251 dogs at the unlicensed facility.
13: Wow.
9: Blair said in social media, though, that this incident highlights general overcrowding issues at rescue sites that she says were brought on by the pandemic.
16: They didn't take any of the dogs, so they didn't deem that the dogs were in an unsafe condition or an unsafe place. It's just unlicensed, and there were a whole lot of them, probably beyond the law.
13: They had more pea soup than they could eat.
16: Well said. And their dogs, as they get up there, the dogs' heads were spinning, and you knew it was her. Okay.
13: Gross. Poisoning trees at a California beach. What the hell? So trees in Lake Tahoe are being poisoned, and the county sheriff there and their offices have no idea by whom or why. 4 years they've been investigating this. They don't know who's responsible. They did recently get some video. I guess whatever is being used stinks, and so people complain about the smell, and they go and they find that at the base of these trees is this goop that is poisoning, killing the pine trees there. Who the hell is doing this and why, they don't know, but pretty weird.
16: It is. All right, one more story, and then we will bail.
9: Firefighters are superheroes. Just saying. So more than 1,500 firefighters are on the lines from 24 states, and they're fighting those fires up in and around Spokane, Washington, that have taken out nearly 850 homes and other buildings since Saturday. The fire's only grown by 2 acres since Monday, so they're really doing some good work to get lines around the fire. The crews are sleeping just 5 to 7 hours a night and then working 16-hour shifts.
16: Wow, crazy. Except the heat wave is coming back, and if there's any wind at all, you're going to see this thing increase. Also, they've arrested someone who say was the arsonist of this.
9: He's going to be in court today.
16: Yeah, oh boy. Restitution, right? He's going to be, here you go, 600 homes and 60,000 acres, and you get to pay restitution. Okay, we are done, guys. Fini. Coming up, the Senate committee did vote to hold Dr. Fauci in contempt because he took the fifth so many times. And I will go through that. And it was, it was foregone conclusion, but just a general comment about these ridiculous hearings. And we'll come back with that. I got a lot to cover today. 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
9: Contempt over COVID. I'm Amy King, live in the KFI 24-hour newsroom. A Senate committee has voted to hold Dr. Anthony Fauci in contempt of Congress.
18: The Senate Homeland Security and Governmental Affairs Committee vote comes after the former White House health advisor invoked the Fifth Amendment more than 100 times in a hearing last week about the COVID-19 pandemic. Fauci refused to answer questions, saying he thinks committee chair and Republican Senator Rand Paul wants to see him behind bars. Paul accuses Fauci of covering up COVID's origins and of unnecessarily closing schools. Mark Mayfield, KFI News.
9: The matter is being referred to the Justice Department for possible prosecution. A San Bernardino County Sheriff's deputy has been shot in northern L.A. County. Deputies were attempting to serve a warrant near East Avenue R and 130th Street East in Little Rock yesterday afternoon when the deputy was shot. The guy who shot the deputy was killed in an exchange of gunfire. The deputy was airlifted to the hospital where he's in stable condition. One person has been killed in a crash off Angeles Crest Highway in La Cañada, Flint Ridge. Several others in the car had to be rescued overnight. A firefighter was hurt during those rescues. The conditions of the crash survivors have not been released. A man in custody for allegedly scoping out President Trump's golf club in Rancho Palos Verdes before Trump's visit this week is a Marine Corps veteran. First Assistant U.S. Attorney Bill Asaley tells KFI the investigation is ongoing.
19: We don't know what could have happened. That's all speculation. We're actively investigating any potential motives, connections. That's all still pending investigation.
9: The DOJ had said the man was due in federal court yesterday, but later said no date has been set for him to appear. The FAA is looking into why a plane was allowed to take off from Reagan National Airport as President Trump's helicopter was approaching.
20: The initial review by the FAA finds the president was never in any danger. Marine One took off from the White House Tuesday at the same time an Envoy air flight took off from Reagan National Airport. FAA policy requires all commercial traffic at Reagan National halt when the president's helicopter is leaving the White House. The two aircraft reportedly came within a mile of each other. The safety review continues, and the FAA will determine if corrective action is needed. I'm Rory O'Neill.
9: Iran says the U.S. is ready to return to commitments, but still denies that talks with Washington have been taking place. Iran is also reported to be nearing an agreement with Oman to reopen the Strait of Hormuz. President Trump has said a deal was close, but that the U.S. is ready to return to launching military strikes on Iran if necessary. The Israeli military says two of its soldiers have been killed in combat in southern Lebanon. The Israeli army launched strikes there yesterday in response to what was described as Hezbollah's violation of a ceasefire. The truce between Israel and Hezbollah has largely held since June 20th, but Israeli forces have continued to occupy parts of southern Lebanon and have carried out airstrikes and shelling. Would you drive less if it meant extra cash in your pocket? Metro is challenging you to do just that.
21: It's called the One Car Challenge.
22: The challenge is to essentially keep one household car parked at home.
21: Patrick Chandler with Metro says it's pretty simple. If you have two cars, try to use only one for 5 weeks, and Metro will pay you up to $600. They did it on a small scale in Santa Monica and saw a 16% bump in people using
22: transit, carpooling, and walking.
21: Now they're expanding the challenge to 2,000 people in L.A. County. You can sign up on Metro's website. 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
9: Southland weather from KFI. Still have heat advisories up for the Inland Empire and Antelope Valley through Saturday evening. Sunny skies, highs in the upper 70s at the beaches, 80s for Metro LA and Inland OC. Low 90s to near 100 for the valleys in IE, 90s to low 100s and windy in the Antelope Valley. Overnight lows in the upper 60s to low 70s. Sunny after early morning, low clouds tomorrow and Saturday, highs in the 70s at the coast, 80s to about 90 for the metro areas, low 90s to low 100s in the valleys, IE, and high desert. Will cool down about 5 degrees for the start of next week. It's 68 in Long Beach, 69 Dana Point, 67 in Mission Viejo, and 66 in Burbank. 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The Dow is trading down 36 points. The NASDAQ is up 27. S&P 500 is trading up 8. There's a crash in South LA slowing you down on the 110.
23: It's going to be the 110 freeway southbound past Florence. Left lane's blocked. Two cars somehow found each other in the roadway and banged together there. And traffic slow back from Martin Luther King Jr. Boulevard. Garden Grove, we've got some sort of debris in the roadway. 22 eastbound approaching Beach Boulevard. The middle lane is blocked there. Let's check in with Melissa. She says it's slow on the 405.
24: Mission Hills, it is stacked. 405 southbound after you hit that 118. A wreck involving three vehicles remains in that center lane. We are still waiting to see if CHP will run a traffic break.
23: And it's slow in Diamond Bar as well. Southbound side of the 57 slash westbound 60 there at Grand. Looks like a non-injury crash being worked on. They're trying to clear that for you. Southbound side of the 5 kind of slow getting into Anaheim. It's slow from the 91 down to about just past Euclid Avenue. I don't see anything in lanes. And southbound 405 right there at Edinger. Looks like we've got a stall in the center divide. With Southern California's most accurate traffic reports, I will Cole Schreiber.
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16: 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Bill Handel here. It is a Thursday morning, August 6th. Oh man, a lot going on to say the least. Big story is Abdul al-Sayed, the front runner and now the Democratic nominee for the Senate seat in Michigan. Huge story because this is he is very left wing, very much a progressive.

the masking and vaccine mandates, just all of it. And it turned out that it didn't have to be that way. Kids going to school and losing a year's worth of education. And it turns out kids had tremendous resilience to the pandemic, to the virus. Okay, so Fauci has been hit pretty hard by this and the accusations. And the big one is, where did that virus come from? And there are two schools of thought. One is that it came from the meat market, that wet market in Wuhan. And the other one is it came out of a lab in Wuhan. And it either accidentally came out of that lab or purposely came out of that lab in China. And so the conspiracy folks, or the pro-conspiracy folks, insist that it was China. It had nothing to do with that wet market. Fauci said it's the wet market. And most scientists agree that it was. Most, but there were plenty that didn't. Okay, so with that being said, what happens? Investigating what Dr. Fauci was about, they find out through his entries into his diary that he actually had some doubts as to where that virus came from. And he said there is some evidence that it came from the lab and not from the market. And that's pretty important, because if it came from the lab, the United States government actually funded part of that lab, and that was a huge deal. And actually, there's not a huge story on that one, because it was one of the scientists that was funded by the U.S. government, by the NIH, and that happens all over the world. And it's been going on for years when scientists are work in conjunction with other scientists and their labs overseas, and it's been happening with China forever. So that in and of itself is not a big story. Okay, so now, here we go. He is in front of this committee, the Senate committee, and he said that it was Rand Paul, who, in fact, was chair of the committee, was out to get him. Paranoia, right? Rand Paul has said over and over again, Fauci should be in jail. He should be behind bars. Fauci, in his opening statement, said, that's all this is about. You are questioning me just so you can get anything I say that will tag me with perjury. Any mistaken comment, I've already been 21 hours in front of committees, and you're trying to get me for the smallest possible contradiction, and that's what the government does. So let's talk about these committee hearings for a moment. They are a complete fiasco. These are, quote, investigative committees, which are anything other than investigative. You know, these committees have investigators. All of them do. And what they do is the investigators are tasked with going out and getting to the bottom of whatever controversy or point that the committee wants to find out. For example, in this case, let's go through the diaries. Let's find out what's going on. Oh, no, no, no, no. Well, they did that. But in addition, let's get Fauci in front of us. And it's going to be a televised hearing. So we know that it's going to be a lot of publicity. And let's see if we can nail him. Have you noticed that whenever you hear of these committees, it is about 90% the legislator doing a diatribe, either an anti-diatribe with whatever agency is being represented, whatever the witness is being questioned about. It's either you are the greatest, you are the best thing that ever happened to the United States. We all should be very grateful to you. That's a Democrat talking to someone appointed by the Democrats or a liberal within government. Now, you are a thief. You are a horrible human being. Dr. Fauci, you are a liar. That's the Republican side of it. And that's what you get. And let's not forget, it's 90% diatribe. They just talk and talk. If it's Republicans, literally, it's how great the president is and how great the administration is. And then throw some softball questions if it's someone conservative on the other side or an appointee of the president.
And it goes the other way, of course, and by both sides do this. It's all ridiculous. There's nothing investigative about it. It's 15 minutes of fame. It's getting your face in front of the TV cameras. And that's all this is. And it's a waste of time. It is strictly to embarrass who's ever in front of the committee. It is hopefully to toss that person in jail, find

0: some contradiction, and Fauci took the fifth over 100 times. Now, he could have said, I'm going to take the fifth no matter what question you ask me. And, okay, conversation over. Oh, no, no, no. Let's go through every single possible question. So we're forcing you to take the fifth. Over 100 times, over hours, Fauci took the Fifth Amendment, took the Fifth Amendment protection. Over 100 times. And one of the Republicans, I think it was Josh Hawley, was screaming at him, saying, we all know when you take the fifth, you're admitting guilt. You are guilty. Just straight out. And that's absolutely not true. If I was Fauci's lawyer, I would say the same thing. You take the fifth because all they want to do is tag you. They are not interested in investigating anything. And so he said, okay, so how does this contempt hearing take place? Well, the argument is his statement that he made. Every witness gets to make a statement before the questioning starts. The argument is, was his statement a waiver of the Fifth Amendment? A quick word about the law. If a witness answers one question, he's waived the Fifth Amendment, which is why I think it was Josh Hawley saying, what color tie are you wearing? I respectfully take the Fifth Amendment. What time is it? I respectfully take the Fifth Amendment, because he can't answer, because then he waives the Fifth Amendment. So here's Josh Hawley embarrassing him. Just the whole thing is a fiasco. And so now the vote was, because he refused to answer questions, is that he and the vote was that he's in contempt of Congress, which means it's going to be turned over to the Justice Department almost immediately. And you think the Justice Department is going to go forward with the case against him for failure or contempt of Congress? Of course. Of course they are. This is all political. This has nothing to do with figuring out what happened. Nothing. And so Fauci is now in another battle, and this one fighting is contempt of Congress. Keep in mind also that he has been preemptively pardoned by President Biden, which can be done. And that is exactly what happened, saying he is pardoned for anything he did, anything. Even if I don't specify it, anything relating to the pandemic, he is pardoned for his actions. That's what Biden did. Okay, here's one. And I have a real question about this. The Trump family, how the Trump sons have gotten $3.2 billion in federal contracts. Well, not specifically, just companies they've invested in. And this, you know, is rich not rich enough? At what point do you say we want more? And that's the shame of this. And I'll come up with that when we return. All right, Amy in the KFI newsroom.
1: Here's the latest. The AQMD is meeting for a second day to figure out how to best get that burned out warehouse in Boyle Heights cleaned up. LA County health officials say anyone who went to Universal Studios Hollywood a week ago Sunday may have been exposed to measles. And fewer than one in five people in Southern California can afford to buy a home. Those stories and more coming up at the bottom of the hour. We got clouds on the way this morning. Those will break up and leave us with lots of sunshine, warm temperatures, highs in the 70s at the coast, 80s up to the low 100s inland. 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There's a crash in Mira Loma on the 15.
2: It's going to be the 15 freeway southbound right there near Canto Galeano Ranch Road. That is a crash there that's they're working on clearing it. The traffic's jammed up all the way back from the 10 freeway on the southbound side of that 15. The eastbound side of the 60 freeway right there where it meets the 15, that's also really slow. I don't see anything. Well, there might be something in lanes. Yeah, at Milliken Avenue, we have, looks like several stalled big rigs in lanes there. They may be stalled or parked or whatever, but it is causing a little bit of a delay. Also, some problems as you head out of Mission Hills. The 405 southbound past the 118, center lane is blocked with a crash. Several vehicles involved there. And in South LA, crash just cleared. 110 freeway southbound past Florence Avenue. With Southern California's most accurate traffic reports, I'm Will Kohlschreiber.
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0: KFI AM 640. Bill Handel here. It is a Thursday morning, August 6th. And today is the anniversary since of the atomic bomb being dropped on Hiroshima at the end of World War II. And how many years is that? I think 1945 until today. How many years is that? It's whatever that is anniversary-wise. Hey, what do I look like, a math major? I'm not.
1: So, 81.
0: What? 81 years? Okay, 81 years ago it happened on this day. And I'm going to talk more about that later on. And we're going to do that, I think, at 8:30. So I'm going to give you a little history of that, a little handle history of the dropping of the bomb and the whole Manhattan Project. It's fascinating. And I'll spend some time, just a few minutes, talking about that. In the meantime, there is a story that was, the Washington Post broke this story, that there are 15 companies with investment from President Trump's sons. And these 15 companies have gotten $3.2 billion in federal contracts, federal investments, loans, the vast majority coming after the president took office for the second time. And so there's a letter from Senator Elizabeth Warren, shocker, Richard Blumenthal, Tammy Duckworth, these are senators, Representative Robert Garcia, all Democrats, asking for an inquiry into these contracts that are affiliated with two sons, Eric and Donald Trump Jr. And excluding SpaceX and Anduril, two companies, these 15 companies have gained more than three times the number of government contracts than they did before the president's second son. Now, second term. Now, you know, I've got a question about this, and that is, when is too much too much? You know, the president has made over $2 billion, he and his family, since he became, he started his second term. He did not put his holdings into a blind trust. He put his holdings into a trust controlled by his sons. And he has nothing to do with it, he said. He doesn't talk to them about it. He doesn't call anybody. He doesn't pay attention to investments at all. Donald Trump does not pay attention to anything financial. And I guess there's no limit. The president is using the presidency as his personal piggy bank. It's that simple. And Republicans are not offended by this, not in a little bit. Can you imagine if a Democrat did this? I mean, the uproar would be incredible. I mean, is there a limit at all? So he's made $2 billion. What if he made $10 billion in his presidency? $20 billion. Is there a limit? Is there a line? No. No, there is not. The White House spokesperson said there are no conflicts of interest. And this is the same tired narrative that Democrats have pushed against the president and his administration for a decade. And it is, well, here is what the sons say, is that they are passive investors. You know, I'll buy that. They have nothing to do with the management. They're on not on the board of anything. Okay, you know, I don't doubt that. But do these companies, do they know that the Trump sons are part of the investment pool? Does the government know that the sons have invested in these companies? And interesting that these companies have gotten more contracts than any other companies other than SpaceX and Anduril. They have exploded and have made a fortune. Remember the crypto business? That's where Trump made over $1 billion. The family. Remember those crazy ass Trump coins? That's in the hundreds of millions of dollars. I mean, people are nuts, and you can't use them for anything. I don't understand it. For the life of me, I don't understand it. What am I missing here? What am I missing? When I actually thought that the presidency was not to make as much money as possible, or part of it. All right. So I could go on and on, but I'm not going to go on and on because, I get all pissed off. Oh, and by the way, I know that I get a lot of hassle about being anti-Trump. But for those of you that are for Trump or in favor of Donald Trump, and let me ask you a question. I'd love for you to answer it. Do you have any problem with the president making billions of dollars during his presidency? And he was anti-crypto until he and his son started they started a crypto company and the president went the other way. Okay, crypto is good. That's an official position.
20: Isn't he just making money from his fame? It's not like he's doing underhanded deals. I mean, maybe he is.
0: Well, how about the contracts? They're not underhanded. They're just straight out in the open. Hey, this is...
20: But he's selling himself.
0: That's correct, but it is, he's using the presidency. And, you know, at some point, does public service have anything to do with it? And then the White House comes back and says, this is all a bunch of crap. The president puts the country above everything. Making money is pretty important to the president for him and his family. It's, and the issue of the deal he cut himself, where he sued.
20: It's gross, but yeah, it's not he like sued. He's doing underhanded
0: things. Oh, no, the court,
20: things.
0: And, you know, the court said that it's, that this is wrong, but it doesn't matter. The executive privilege goes through, and I got to tell you, I'm offended. Is it legal? Yeah, I think it is legal. I mean, is he going to go to jail? Is he going to get impeached? No. Are the sons going to be charged? No. But do you remember when... Hunter Biden sat on the board of Burisma and he got $500,000 a year from Burisma being the gas company, the official governmental gas company of Ukraine. $500,000 a year. Got nailed for it. He should go to jail. Let's do an investigation. This is theft. $500,000 a year. Not billions. $500,000 a year. By the way, sleazeball? Oh, you bet. Oh, you bet it was sleazy.
20: But doesn't that look like using the presidency?
0: Yes, yes. No, it doesn't look like it. It is. It is using the presidency. It 100% is. But why is it that Hunter Biden should go to jail, go to prison for doing this, but the Trump sons should not? There's no conflict with the president and the Trump sons.
20: They're selling tchotchkes to fans.
0: They are. I'm not arguing that.
20: That's not, you know, doing illegal, shady
0: stuff. No, it's not. I'm not arguing that. I am simply saying that at some point there is a limit. That's all. That's all I'm saying. All right, get out of here. How about this? You have a BMW, which I did. Advertising in your car. Pop-ups, tell you about that coming up. All right, Amy in the KFI newsroom.
1: A hearing over air quality and cleanup issues in Boyle Heights is set to go into its second day.
21: The South Coast Air Quality Management District is holding the hearings to decide if stricter odor control measures are needed in Boyle Heights as Lineage Logistics continues its cleanup of the warehouse full of rotting food. During hours of testimony Wednesday, people from Boyle Heights told regulators that the smells are terrible and the flies are insane. And LA Mayor Karen Bass called the situation a public health crisis that needs more urgent attention. Jason Athenson, KFI News.
1: News brought to you by American Vision Windows. A man who allegedly forced his way into a home in Van Nuys and took a three-year-old boy has been caught. The home invasion and kidnapping was reported around 8 yesterday morning. About 8 hours later, police say the man had been taken into custody up in Fresno and the child was found safe. People at Universal Studios Hollywood may have been exposed to measles.
22: LA County health officials say a person who was infected with the measles was at the theme park between 10 in the morning and 9 at night, Sunday, July 26th. They're still working on what areas this person visited, but officials say if you were at Universal during those hours, you should verify your vaccination status and watch for symptoms like a high fever, cough, runny nose, red eyes, and of course a rash. Symptoms can take anywhere from 7 to 21 days after exposure to develop, meaning you should monitor yourself through August 16th. If any symptoms appear, you're advised to call your doctor right away. Tammy Trujillo, KFI News.
1: Housing affordability is getting worse, not better, in LA and Orange counties. The California Association of Realtors says during the second quarter of this year, just 17% of LA County households could afford to buy a median-priced single-family home. It's due to higher housing prices and rising mortgage rates. In Orange County, just 15% could afford to buy a house. The U.S. Court of International Trade says the Trump administration has refunded almost $100 billion in tariff revenue that was collected before the Supreme Court ruled against the duties. The High Court ruled in February the International Emergency Economic Powers Act did not authorize the tariffs. A federal judge ordered they be refunded to importers. And we may soon see fewer avocados from Mexico in the U.S.
2: The USDA has suspended inspections in Michoacan State as a safety measure due to an extortion investigation. The operation is reportedly targeting cartel extortion in an area that grows much of the Mexican avocado crop. That could affect imports at the FAR International Bridge, where 70% of all Mexican avocados enter the U.S. Mexican authorities are reportedly working with the U.S. Embassy to resume the inspections. Michael Kastner, KFI News.
1: Southland weather from KFI. Sunny, still hot, but not as hot as it has been. Highs in the upper 70s at the beaches, 80s for metro LA and inland OC, low 90s to near 100 for the valleys and inland empire, 90s to low 100s and windy in the Antelope Valley. Overnight lows in the upper 60s to low 70s, few degrees hotter for inland areas tomorrow and through the weekend. It's 70 in Buena Park, 69 in Laguna Hills, and there's a stall in Fountain Valley on the 405.
3: That 405 southbound, really slow. Just beyond Beach Boulevard, we've got a stall in lanes there. It looks like it's in the center divider, small car. But the southbound side just jammed from before Bolsa Avenue all the way down into Fountain Valley, down past, it looks like, Harbor Boulevard. After that, it gets a little bit better before you get to the 55 freeway. Meanwhile, other things going on south LA. We've got a brush fire that was there and now it's been put out. 105 westbound at Vermont. Also right around the corner, the 110 freeway northbound at Vernon Avenue. Got a little doggy walking in the left lanes there. CHP on the way to deal with that. Things are slow back from Century Boulevard. And heads up in El Monte, we've got a large chair. Well, somebody lost their chair on the 10 freeway westbound right before Temple City Boulevard. With Southern California's most accurate traffic reports, I'm Will Kohlschreiber.
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22: Wildfire smoke continues to be the top weather story. Thick smoke from several large fires in eastern and north central Washington is creating unhealthy to hazardous air quality across parts of the state, with reduced visibility extending into portions of Idaho. Lighter winds are helping firefighters, but hot, dry weather will keep the wildfire danger elevated. Triple-digit heat continues across the southwest, including Arizona, Nevada, and Utah, topping out at 114 in Phoenix. Sunny and hot throughout California with the coastal highs mainly in the 70s to the low 80s. Inland areas will easily top 100 degrees. The Plain States stay hot with highs in the upper 90s to the low 100s. A few isolated thunderstorms are expected across the central plains. Warm and humid with temps in the 90s across the Midwest. Scattered thunderstorms may develop from the Great Lakes into the Ohio Valley. And it's hot and muggy throughout the southeast with highs in the 90s with the possibility of scattered thunderstorms. And the northeast enjoys a warm summer day with a mix of sunshine and clouds and highs mainly in the 80s. That's your national forecast. I'm Tammy Trujillo.
5: The music streaming service Tidal is going to begin labeling music wholly or substantially created by using AI. Tammy Trujillo has details.
22: The company made the announcement Monday, adding that those specific songs will not be eligible for royalties. Tidal will also ban AI-generated music associated with fraudulent activity, a category that includes songs impersonating established artists in efforts to deceive listeners. The policy goes into effect July 15th.
5: Google is reportedly throttling Meta's use of Gemini AI. The Financial Times says the reduced access to Gemini is slowing down some Meta AI projects. As a result, Meta is reportedly telling its workers to ration their use of AI tokens. And Austria wants Anthropic to shake off its American restrictions and move to the EU. Austrian officials want European nations to have better access to bigger innovations, and they want to stop Washington from blocking access to advanced AI models like Mythos. Tech Report, I'm Mark Mayfield.
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0: Now, a story in The Atlantic about BMWs. And I just, I had one, got rid of it. I leased that one. My lease is over. So I picked up a Lexus, actually. And I didn't know this. But then again, I had a BMW that, I don't understand the technology of it at all. I never used 99% of the technology. But here's what's going on. You tap on the screen, the touch screen, and you can play Pac-Man. You can let the car park itself. I mean, all of that. Last week, BMW added a new feature. You start up the car, and you are greeted with the following message. Spider-Man, oh, surprise, Spider-Man just dropped on your BMW. An ad for the new Spider-Man movie. You click on the prompt. Appears in most BMWs after 2020. The screen is taken over by a commercial for the new Spider-Man movie. And it's accompanied by blinking lights inside the car. Now, you can choose to skip the ad now, but it's an app. You touch the screen, and there it comes up. And drivers are not thrilled by this uninvited pitch. In an email, a BMW spokesman said that the ad is part of a broader partnership between BMW and Marvel. Really? Now, the animation is available for only a limited time. It's a pilot program. Yeah, you tell me that's not going to go on. It's Stellantis, which makes Dodge and Jeep, has attempted in-car advertising before in the U.S., but never a luxury brand like BMW. And believe me, your car is next. Because, to use a cliche that's used over and over again, cars are becoming smartphones on wheels. And anything involving the internet, I don't care what it is, involves pop-up ads. Pop-up ads have become part and parcel of the internet. If you search anything, automatically the algorithm reads what you're searching and every ad in the world comes up. Look for a new couch. All of a sudden, you'll get furniture stores within your geographical area giving you sales for couches, and please come in. If you look at a pizza, just Domino's pizza, right? You're looking at, you're just doing a search. seeing, you know, what kind of pizzas they offer. Boom. The ads, the pop-ups come in like crazy. So in-car advertisements are obviously coming next. And here is the problem. You're already spending money, for example, OnStar communication system. Tesla drivers pay $10 a month for premium connectivity to access Spotify or Netflix through the touchscreen. And you're already paying for those services outside the car, right? I have Spotify. I have Sirius Radio. Sirius Radio costs me probably $230 a month. And can you imagine paying an additional fee listening to Sirius on your car, on your smartphone, especially through your car? I mean, it is crazy. And why are they doing that? Well, here's the reason, and it makes sense. The Atlantic carried an article by this car experts. New car prices have reached an average of nearly $50,000, and Americans are close to reaching the breaking point. Auto companies, tariffs, Chinese competition are there. Even computer memory shortages. So they're paying a whole lot more money, the car manufacturer, for the chips. So let's figure out a way to try to keep the prices as low as possible with cars. If you can imagine as low as possible with the cost of cars today. And to do that is ads. We sell ads. And here they come on your screen in your car. And you get to pay for the privilege of that. I mean, you know, we've reached the point where it's doesn't matter what, who, where, when you're going to get ads. Remember the internet when it first started, there were no ads. Do you remember movie theaters were the only ads you ever got or I ever got when I started watching movies when I was a kid was for the LA Times. That was the partnership because the LA Times gave movies advertising. Movies gave LA Time advertising, and now you have 30 minutes of commercials before the movie starts. Next step, midway through the movie, you'll get commercials. Well, listen to a podcast today. I mean, one of the reasons people love podcasts is commercial-free. And then, okay, you got a commercial at the beginning and the end of the podcast. Now they're breaking it up like a broadcast. And the fastest growing subscription TV platforms are free if you listen to a bunch of ads. And when Netflix went and started commercials on the Netflix platform, I got Netflix because there were no commercials. And now the premium I pay, and it is expensive. It used to be $5-6 a month. Huh? Okay. Maybe you just watch a movie on Netflix. That works. You know, it's going to drive itself. It's going to get in a car accident by itself because the other driver is also going to be watching a movie. And the car is going to go off by itself and some glitch is going to happen and you're going to die. All right. So it's not the end of the world. I mean, there's always a silver lining somewhere there. Coming up. ICE enforcement at airports and the airlines are not happening. They're picking up people in the skyway on the way to the door of the plane. That's what ICE is doing. And boy, the airlines are not happy. That's coming up. First, let's check in with Amy in the KFI newsroom.
1: Here's the latest. Dr. Anthony Fauci has been held in contempt by a Senate committee because he refused to answer questions about COVID before the committee. Truck drivers in California are hauling Governor Newsom into court over self-driving trucks. And Spider-Man, Brand New Day, has brought in quite the haul. It's already the top-grossing movie of the year. Those stories and more coming up at the top of the hour. We'll check and see what's slowing you down along the 91 next.
0: Here we go. 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
1: From the Odoo.com Weather Center, Odoo, the only business software you need. Sunny skies, highs in the 70s at the coast, 80s to low 100s inland. This report brought to you by Aleve. From your Toyota Dealers Traffic Center, we make it easy. There's a crash in Anaheim Hills on the 91.
3: Westbound side of the 91, right before Imperial Highway. Wreck there in the two right lanes. Traffic is slow from just before that point over to the 55 if you're heading westbound. Not the worst morning I've seen in your drive there on the West 91. It's pretty slow from Main Street and Corona over to the 71. We've also got some problems in Huntington Beach. 405 southbound past Edinger. Crash or a stall there along the center divider. Finally got cleared. Traffic is recovering back from Bolsa Avenue. In South LA, we've got problems, two of them. 105 westbound past Vermont, a little crash in the left lane there, and another problem involving a dog that's walking in the roadway in and out of lanes. 110 freeway northbound at Vernon Avenue. With Southern California's most accurate traffic reports, I'm Will Colesfer.
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34: In the history of cinema, few films have been as successful as The Godfather. Francis Ford Coppola's gangster epic set a new standard not just for movies about the mafia, but for movies in general. Although, if you talk to the people who made it, The Godfather's prospects for success were far from assured. In fact, before its release, they were pretty bleak.
2: And they said, we're finished. This is over. The movie's not going to work. 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It's a disaster.
34: Then Leave the Gun, Take the Cannoli. My co-host Mark Seal and I strip back the varnish of movie history and talk to never-before-heard-from sources to get at what really made the process so arduous. Leave the Gun, Take the Cannoli is based on my co-host Mark's best-selling book of the same title. And on this show, we call upon his years of research to help unpack the story behind The Godfather's birth from start to finish. 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Leave the Gun, Take the Cannoli features new and archival interviews with Francis Ford Coppola.
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0: here. I got to tell you, if you are going to go to the Anaheim White House for the 39th anniversary dinner, Italian style, that very high-end dinner that Neil and I are going to host, basically, KFI listeners. If you end up going, you'll sit at our table. Dinner, $95 per person, very high-end food, $150 per person if you do the wine pairings, plus tax and gratuity. How do we know who is going to sit at our table? Well, there has to be a way of discerning who is part of our group. So there'll be a password, and you'll be asked, what's your password? And the password is, Neil is a dick. And that's all you have to say. And you will be with us. Okay.
1: Unfortunately, that puts you at Handel's table. If you want to be at my table, you use a different code. I'll tell you later.
0: The number is 714-772-1381. Love to have you there. 714-772-1381. Okay. Now, let me tell you a story quickly about one of Lindsay's best friends. Her son, El Salvadoran, who married to an American citizen, application for green card pending, was on his way to, and he was a photographer, is a photographer, on his way to, matter of fact, Texas for a job. And so he is at the airport. He is at the TSA checkpoint. They go, would you please go over there, and goes into an office, and there's the TSA agent arresting him, and they deport him. He lives in El Salvador, and his wife and his family are there because he just can't come back. What airlines are doing, they're getting a little pissed off at ICE, because ICE is literally picking up people in the skyway on the way to the airplane, on the way to the door. Now, ICE is having a bad rap because, I don't know, they use people for target practice occasionally. And that has gotten American citizens, the electorate, a little angry. You know, Trump got elected on his anti-immigration platform. And I've never understood why people are so angry at immigrants coming in, illegal immigrants. They don't get any benefits. They pay taxes and they don't get anything back. So they have to come up with some fake social security number. And so it goes to the government, and the government just keeps the money. Jobs. When is the last time your job was taken by an illegal immigrant? So I don't understand how
1: apparently
0: a big
1: photographer.
0: A deal. I'm sorry?
1: Apparently a photographer who.
0: Understood. By the way, you got to mute. I think it's Ann. Ann, are you muting?
1: No.
0: Me. I don't know who it is. In any case, all right, I'll buy that.
1: And you say they don't get benefits. How can you say that with a straight face?
0: What kind of benefits do they get?
1: School, hospital, all kinds.
0: Not hospital, unless they're hospital, the only hospital. I'll get it. School, yeah, school is a benefit. Okay, I'll take that one back. But I'm talking about.
1: We need immigrants personally, but I think this is a bad way to do it, and it is costly.
0: It doesn't, and by the way, I do take that back, because you're right. School is free. Hospitals are not, unless you are too poor and you have absolutely no money. And so you go to the hospital like anybody else.
1: I think they're paid crap and they're treated poorly.
0: That's not the argument. The argument is how horrific they are to the U.S. And I don't think they are. My opinion. And if they are horrific to the U.S. or negative, I think it's a very small number, and you can argue both sides of that coin. The problem is, look what ICE is doing, is arresting people, at airports, at court when they come in, when they're arguing immigration matters, ICE agents are waiting for them. And the reason all this is happening, because very quietly, do you know that the government is still mandating 2,000 arrests a day? ICE has to come up with 2,000 arrests a day. And they're told by the administration, you have to come up with the arrests. And now they're pretty quiet about it. They're certainly not shooting people anymore, and they're trying to keep it as private as possible. You know, you're not going to, you don't see entire families being picked up or out in the open where the video, where everybody is videoing it. But I think it's way too big a deal being made. It's just not that important relative to everything else. There are other things that are more important in life. That's all there is to it. For example, the reflecting pool, which is a national issue of huge import. It's just, the war in Iran is second to the reflecting pool. I get that. Okay. Neil is a dick. Okay. Remember that. Coming up, offshoot of the Iran war, and we haven't talked about that. If you're going to take a river cruise in Europe, you're going to walk. And I'll share what's going on with that as a result of climate change, which doesn't exist. KFI AM 640.
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3: COVID contempt. I'm Amy King, live in the KFI 24-hour newsroom. A Senate committee has voted to hold Dr. Anthony Fauci in contempt of Congress and refer him to the Justice Department for possible prosecution for refusing to answer questions on how he handled the COVID-19 pandemic.
4: We're voting on whether a witness who has received the benefit of a sweeping federal pardon can be ordered by this committee to answer questions and then defy that order without consequence.
3: Fauci pleaded the fifth more than 100 times at a hearing last week. Committee Chairman Rand Paul says Fauci was pardoned by President Biden and faced no risk of federal prosecution.
4: All he had to do was tell the truth.
3: Fauci and Democrats say he had a well-founded fear of self-incrimination, given a public desire by Republicans to seek his prosecution. A former state park superintendent accused of secretly recording lifeguards in a locker room at Bolsa Chica State Beach is due in court in Westminster. Kevin Pearsall is charged with 5 felony counts of eavesdropping, 23 misdemeanor counts of secretly filming someone else, and 3 misdemeanor counts of unlawful dissemination of private recordings. At least 23 lifeguards and other workers were recorded. Truck drivers in California are hauling Governor Newsom into court.
5: California Teamsters Union is suing Newsom, the state DMV, and other state agencies over self-driving trucks. The lawsuit says the DMV adopted some new rules for autonomous trucks despite opposition from the union. The truck drivers say that the new rules pave the way for driverless big rigs, and that puts hundreds of thousands of jobs at risk. The union is asking that the DMV recant the rules and want officials to say that the rules were issued by mistake. Jason Campidonia, KFI News.
3: Firefighters are gaining ground on the 3 wildfires in and around Spokane that have destroyed more than 850 homes and buildings. Officials say fire crews are making steady progress thanks to cooler weather. A wind event, though, is expected to blow in this weekend. A man charged with allegedly starting one of the fires is expected to be arraigned on arson charges today. Lawmakers are looking to ban gambling on wildfires.
6: Democratic Senator Jeff Merkley from Oregon says prediction markets, including Polymarket, have pulled in millions of dollars in wildfire-related bets. Merkley's leading a group of 8 other Democratic senators, including Adam Schiff from California, in asking the Commodity Futures Trading Commission to crack down on wildfire wagers. They say gambling on how long wildfires burn, how much damage they cause, and how large they become creates incentive to influence fires that have already started. More than $1 million was wagered on the fires in Pacific Palisades and Altadena last year. Michael Crozier, KFI News.
3: Italy has placed all major cities under the highest heat alert as Europe faces a severe heat wave. The heat has led to a national temperature record in Austria, wildfires in France, and has disrupted energy and transport systems across the continent. The temperature in several countries across Europe has topped 104 degrees. Extreme heat could lead to more flight delays.
7: Clear skies don't always mean on-time departures. Extreme heat can cause airlines to delay or cancel flights. High temperatures create thinner air, making it harder for planes to generate the lift and engine thrust needed for takeoff. To fly safely, airlines often have to reduce cargo, carry less fuel, or ask volunteers to change their flights. In some cases, flights are delayed or canceled altogether. Experts say as extreme heat becomes more common, it could likely become even more more of an issue. Eileen Gonzalez, KFI News.
3: And Spider-Man Brand New Day has already become the top grossing movie of this year. The movie has made more than $1.1 billion at the global box office, and that's just in 7 days of release. It's the second fastest to reach $1 billion globally behind Avengers Endgame. We'll check and see what's slowing you down along the five next.
0: A lot of mixed signals with the economy. No matter what seems to happen, the stock market is through the roof. It's hit incredible levels. I don't even know what the Dow is doing today. Amy, what's the Dow doing today?
3: It is down 41 points.
0: Okay, so it's flat. It's still at record highs. What do you do with that? Is it ever going to go down? No, I guess, right? 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
3: Southland weather from KFI, sunny, still pretty warm, highs in the upper 70s at the beaches, 80s for metro LA and inland OC, low 90s to about 100 for the valleys and inland empire, 90s to low 100s and windy in the Antelope Valley. Overnight lows tonight in the upper 60s to low 70s, sunny after early morning low clouds tomorrow and Saturday with highs in the 70s at the coast, 80s to about 90 for metro areas. Low 90s to low 100s in the valleys, i.e. in high desert. And then we'll cool down a bit, but just by about 5 degrees to start next week. It's 70 in San Clemente, 83 in Palmdale, 71 in Fullerton, 69 in Manhattan Beach. 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The Dow is trading now down 184 points. The NASDAQ is up 70. S&P 500 is up 6. We've got a crash in Santa Ana on the 5.
8: It's going to be the 5 freeway southbound right there at 17th Street. Looks like a three-vehicle crash in lanes, and traffic's really slow back from the 22. Southbound 55, pretty slow. From the 22 on down to just past the 5, it's pretty slow in Fountain Valley as well. It looks like we had an earlier incident, 405 southbound right there at Brookhurst. Traffic slow basically starting from around just before Beach Boulevard, slow and go all the way down to the 55. You'll find slow spots there on that stretch of the 405. Also, the 5 heading into Anaheim, kind of slow on the southbound side from the 91 down to about, looks like, Ball Road. In Sylmar, we've got the truck bypass lanes closed until this afternoon. They're doing some road work there. 5 freeway northbound between the 210 and the 14. With Southern California's most accurate traffic reports, I'm Will Kohlschreiber.
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Thursday morning, August 6th, yes, 81 years ago today, it was the bombing of Hiroshima, August 9th. It was Nagasaki. I'll talk more about that coming up at 8:30 this morning, half an hour from now. Quick word, Pageant of the Masters is here until September 4th. What is Pageant of the Masters? One-of-a-kind live experience under the stars in Laguna Beach at their amphitheater. Real people transforming themselves into iconic work of arts, and that doesn't even begin to explain how terrific this is. It doesn't exist anywhere else on the planet. Full orchestra, and it is, well, I can't even describe it how good it is, and this year is particularly good. And so I'm going to suggest you take a look. Tickets start at only $42. Every seat is good in the house. It's through September 4th. Just Google Pageant of the Masters in Laguna Beach. And you'll email me and say, yeah, is as terrific as you say it is, for sure. Okay. Now, climate change. We know about the oceans rising. And if you look at Europe, even if you look at us, the wildfires are out of control. Europe is going crazy. I mean, Europe is on fire. Spain and Italy, France, I mean, they're still trying to control it with thousands of firefighters coming in. So here is another aspect, which is a spin that I haven't thought about, and you probably haven't either. And that is the two big rivers in Europe, in this case, the Danube and the Rhine. And this drought, climate change, has lowered water levels lower than they've ever been. In Hungary, one in the of the four reactors at Pax nuclear power plant shut down because the Danube lacks enough cooling water. And the Rhine, cargo ships have to reduce their loads because the river is so low. So freight rates go up. Companies are curbing production because there's just no way to move their goods. This is the drought, which is wreaking havoc along the rivers in Europe. In Romania, authorities set off an explosion beside a river to divert water to a power plant. In Bulgaria, 200 vacationers had to be evacuated from a stranded cruise ship. It's just a mess over there. And all signs of how perilously low water levels are on Europe's most significant waterways. I mean, this is industry that ships goods along these rivers, the major rivers, not just navigation for fun and frolic on tours. It's a dry summer, lack of rain, swelling temperatures, stoking wildfires. And now you've got these major stretches of the Danube and the Rhine have become trickles. And, well, it's gotten so low on the Danube, you can walk parts of it, and it's receded enough to explode World War II-era bombs and even older mammoth bones. You can see mammoth bones, it's so low. And nuclear plants are shutting down because they need massive amounts of water. They're near rivers. They're near, for example, ours, San Diablo plant in San Diego, which is shut down, but that for another reason. And so this week, temperatures are set to rise above 100 degrees again. And Hungary's prime minister said the five most difficult days lie ahead. So how do they deal with it? Well, governments are going to be forced to step up financial support for the power sector, which means they have less money to invest in companies and infrastructure. And here's what happened also, and this is going to affect you if you happen to be on one of these river cruises. Viking River Cruise, which is a great line, 186 passengers had to come up ashore because they hit a sandbank, just too low. Cruise operators have canceled voyages on the Danube and other rivers. On the Rhine, there was a Viking ship that ran aground. Water level gauge delivering a daily dose of unbelievable pain as the rivers are just drying up. It is a mess. It is a mess. And it's costing, on a tourism level, it's small potatoes to the economy. But on major industrial

0: industrial and transportation levels, because you've got major companies shipping through Europe along major waterways. They're drying up. Look at Lake Powell, the biggest lake we have. I think it's in Utah, parts of Utah. If you ever watch Planet of the Apes, when that spaceship comes down in that huge lake, that's Lake Powell. Look at Boulder Dam or Hoover Dam. The water is so low that it's about to become a Deadpool. Not a movie. A Deadpool, the water is so low that the pumps are going to stop working, and how many hundreds of thousands of homes rely on the electricity. I gotta tell you, climate change is a mess. And for people that say, oh no, climate change doesn't exist, it's a hoax, take a river cruise and just walk along the Danube and go, boy, look at these wonderful, wonderful sights. All right, coming up, peanut butter pay raises. What are those about? Well, I'm going to tell you, and it looks like they are out, and I'll explain. And then 8:30, bottom of the hour, 81 years ago today, Hiroshima, the bombing of Hiroshima by the U.S., the atomic bomb, and I will share a little bit of handle history with that. Let's check in with Amy in the KFI newsroom.
1: Here's the latest. One man is dead and a San Bernardino County Sheriff's deputy is recovering in the hospital following a shooting in Little Rock in northern L.A. County. The man arrested for casing President Trump's golf club ahead of his visit to L.A. this week is a Marine veteran. And lawmakers in Sacramento have voted down a plan that would have kept some bad teachers out of classrooms. Those stories and more coming up at the bottom of the hour. From the Odoo.com Weather Center, Odoo, the only business software you need. Sunny skies, highs in the 70s at the coast, 80s to low 100s inland. 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There's a crash in Vernon on the 710.
2: Southbound side right there at Atlantic Bandini. The left lane's blocked. Two cars there and traffic slow from 3rd Street. Right around the corner, 10 Freeway eastbound, the off-ramp at State Street in Boyle Heights. Their stall partially blocks that off-ramp. Pomona crash there on the shoulder of the 10 Freeway westbound right at Town Avenue. Two vehicles, somebody spun off the shoulder and went into the bushes. And in Granada Hills, look out for a crash. 118 freeway westbound, connector to the South 405. With Southern California's most accurate traffic reports, I'm Will Kohlschreiber.
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16: It's peanut butter jelly time, peanut butter jelly time, peanut butter jelly time. Where he at? Where he at?
0: KFI, AM 640. Bill Handel here. Yeah, it's peanut butter jelly time. Quick word, going to see the big news that's going on. Abdul Al-Sayed has won the Democratic nomination for the Senate in Michigan. And this I don't think bodes well for the Democratic Party because the moderate did not win the nomination. And now there's a move of progressives, and progressives are way too progressive. Let me use the word liberal because that's what they are. And the pendulum is swinging, but it may be swinging way too fast and far. We'll see what happens.
17: You're going to start hearing very simple political statements like, hey, don't we all hate the Jews? And then that's what they're running on, the anti-Jew platforms.
0: You're talking about the progressive. Well, anti-Israel because of the war. And the Democratic Party traditionally has tons of money coming in from Jews, the Jewish community. And, man, you've got Abdul Al-Sayed, who's a Muslim, which I don't think that's determinative. But he is anti-Israel. He really is, and very pro-Palestinian. And that does not bode well for the Jewish community, who would have given a ton of money to any moderate that runs. So we'll see what happens in the midterms. And that's not the only one. The mayors of New York, Mondami, same thing. Now, peanut butter raises. What the God's name is peanut butter raises? Well, what do you do with peanut butter? You spread it. And you spread it evenly. So companies are calling their hiring, or actually their increase in pay to workers, getting away from peanut butter style pay raises. And that is, well, for example, unions. All right. The same worker, if you work for a union or with a union, you can be lazier than the other worker and you're still going to get minimum pay. I mean, short of being fired for cause. Or fired just because you're doing that horrible a job. But in general, everybody gets the same pay. Well, companies are moving away from that. Why? Because, their business model, they want more profit. Major companies are doing great, but they want more profit, and they're moving to merit-based pay raises. And it is a little bit different. Now, there are some merit pay raises out there. But they're few and far between with especially non-union shops. And you've got this philosophy of everybody should be paid the same across the board. And you only get merit. The merit issue only comes in when people are promoted. when they're extraordinarily good at what they do and they stand out. How about the rest of the worker bees? Well, it's peanut butter pay. The average wage goes up 3% or 3.5%. 32% of employers say they're planning a standard across-the-board increase for workers in 2027. 32%. 36% are doing it this year, so it goes down again next year. Ruth Thomas of PayScale, which is a compensation and benefits software company, said, "We're seeing organizations realize they have to deploy pay raises strategically. They have to deploy pay strategically. They have to think about business transformation because business is changing dramatically. And that includes allocating pay budgets differently." So no more or far less peanut butter style pay raises. So for 2027, next year, employers plan to raise their base pay by 3.5%. This year, it was 0.1%. So they're doing, people are going to do better, but an average of 3.5% because a lot of these companies are bringing in a meritocracy. If everybody gets paid the same, and let's say you're in a manufacturing facility, and everybody gets $22 an hour, okay? That's what you get, $22 an hour. Well, how about the person who does more work than the other person does a better job? Well, it's still basically $22 an hour everybody gets paid. Now, there are promotions, there are bonuses, but for the most part, it's peanut butter pay. And the bottom line, according to this company, PayScale, is that the size of the budget, compensation budget, the size of the compensation budget is not getting bigger. It's just how employers are choosing to slice it. That's the difference. So there are pay increases that are keeping ahead of pay inflation. Not this year, hopefully by next year. Consumer prices rose an annual 3.5%. And there are a lot of pay raises that went up 3.2%, 3.4%. This year has been miserable. Next year, they're anticipating better. And employees in some industries could see larger and smaller raises than the 3.5% inflation rate. Keep in mind that the Fed wants a 2% inflation rate. That is the sweet spot, is a 2% inflation rate. And we're almost double that right now. The cost of gasoline, I don't even know, or the cost of oil, it's dropped pretty dramatically over the last few days because of this theoretical peace with Iran. There is some news. Iran and Oman just cut a deal with each other. Nothing with the United States, nothing with the rest of the world. Is the Strait of Hormuz open? No, not really. And the president has said, you got one more day and we're going to bomb you into oblivion. That bombing was supposed to take place on Monday. Okay, that didn't happen. So Monday afternoon, for the eighth time, the president has said, we're going to bomb today, but I'm going to hold off because the Iranians are desperate for a plea. They begged us to hold off on the bombing, and other Mideast states have said the same thing. So I'm going to hold off. Next couple of days, I guarantee you we're going to go back to bombing Iran into oblivion. We'll see. Maybe the ninth time it's going to happen. Now, there have been strikes. There's no question about it. But is it a full-scale war? A full-scale war meaning that the president goes balls to the wall on the bombing of Iran. Iran takes its drones. Missiles, drones and missiles, their navy has been decimated, but they take their drones and missiles and attack Mideast states and American bases in the Mideast. That's going to be war. Hopefully it doesn't happen. Hopefully the president is right that Iran is going to cut a deal. And by the way, I don't think he's making it up. I do not think he's making it up. I think he is hearing from factions in Iran that they really want a peace. A peace plan. The problem is that there are two factions in Iran. There is the government of Iran, and then there is the Revolutionary Guard, the IRCG, which controls the economy. So you've got the government saying, yes, yes, yes, let's sit down. The Revolutionary Guard saying, not a chance. And therein lies a mess. And the president is relying on the government of Iran and not the RCG, IRCG, that has made their statements. Enough of that. Coming up, 81 years ago today, Hiroshima Day, the first and only atomic bomb that's ever been dropped in war, and two of them were dropped. Hiroshima Day, August 6th, 3 days later, August 9th, Nagasaki. And I'm going to give you a little bit of history about that. And to this day, the controversy keeps on going. This is KFI AM 640. All right, Amy, in the KFI newsroom.
1: A San Bernardino County Sheriff's detective shot while serving a warrant in L.A. County is in stable condition. The guy who shot him was killed yesterday. L.A. County Sheriff Robert Luna says the shooting happened just after 3 p.m.
18: We arrived and immediately made sure that we were rendering aid to both the deputy and the suspect involved in this incident.
1: San Bernardino County Sheriff Shannon Dyka says the detective was hit below the ribs. He was flown to Antelope Valley Medical Center in Lancaster. News brought to you by Pacific Coast Termite. The man arrested for scoping out President Trump's golf club in Rancho Palos Verdes is a Marine Corps veteran. ABC's Kana Whitworth says he had written down a public phone number and address connected to the White House.
19: Authorities say they searched the home of 38-year-old Janine John Taley and found an illegally modified AR-style rifle and a pistol, along with body armor, radio signal devices, and a badge reading agent.
1: Agents also found notebooks containing what officials describe as concerning statements. A proposal in California aimed at keeping teachers accused of misconduct out of classrooms has failed in the legislature. The bill would have created a statewide database allowing schools to check whether job applicants had been reported to the state after resigning or being fired for alleged misconduct. The State Federation of Teachers opposed the measure, saying educators could be listed without proof of serious wrongdoing.
20: The yeas are 8, the nays are 5, and the motion is agreed to.
1: A Senate committee has voted to hold Dr. Anthony Fauci in contempt of Congress and refer him to the DOJ for possible prosecution for refusing to answer questions about the COVID-19 pandemic. Fauci invoked his Fifth Amendment right against self-incrimination more than 100 times during a committee hearing last week. Senator Rand Paul has said that the constitutional protection did not apply since Fauci had been preemptively pardoned by President Biden. Health workers dealing with the Ebola outbreak in Congo are protesting over unpaid wages. They have abandoned several health facilities while demanding payment. The workers, including nurses, say they haven't been paid since the outbreak was declared in mid-May. Officials have blamed logistical issues for the delays. The World Health Organization has urged authorities to prioritize care for responders. And Indiana Fever Guard Sophie Cunningham has spoken out about the backlash she's gotten over her stance against trans athletes playing in women's sports. The WNBA star urged reporters yesterday to get back to covering basketball. Her ESPN interview last month sparked demonstrations for and against biological men playing in women's sports. We'll check and see what's slowing you down along the five next.
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1: Southland weather from KFI, sunny, still pretty warm, highs in the upper 70s at the beaches, 80s for Metro LA and Inland OC, low 90s to near 100 for the valleys and Inland Empire, 90s to low 100s and windy in the Antelope Valley. Overnight lows in the upper 60s to low 70s, few degrees hotter for inland areas tomorrow and through the weekend. It's 72 in Fountain Valley, 72 in Aliso Viejo. There's a work zone slowing you down in Sylmar on the 5.
21: It's going to be that way until 1:30 p.m. 5 Freeway northbound from the 210 up to the 14. We've got those truck bypass lanes closed. Now, the mainline lanes not affected by this, but those truck bypass lanes are very heavily used, and traffic is stopped all the way back from the 405 on the northbound 5. Southbound 405, pretty slow from Victory Boulevard down to about Sunset, the usual stuff there. Mission Viejo, other end of the 5, the 5 freeway southbound before Alicia Parkway. Got a crash there. Carpool lanes blocked. Things are slow back from El Toro Road. In Hawthorne, 105 westbound before Crenshaw Boulevard, look out for a stall in the center lane. Things are a bit slow from Central Avenue. And it's looking especially slow southbound on the 2 freeway as you get away from the 5 heading into Silver Lake there. Just a whole lot of traffic. With Southern California's most accurate traffic reports, I'm Will Kohlschreiber.
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0: KFI AM 640. Bill Handel here on a Thursday morning, August 6th. And before we jump into the topic of the anniversary today, as we remember what happened 81 years ago, Neil, you've got the Dodgers.
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0: Now, today, 81 years ago, the bombing of Hiroshima, when the United States dropped the first atomic bomb that had ever been created and used in warfare on Hiroshima. 3 days from now, August 9th, the second city was bombed, Nagasaki. And as Neil and I pointed out, Neil, actually, maybe 300,000 people died in those two bombings, mainly civilians. And it is, well, a lot of controversy in regard to atomic weapons, and even to this day, even more today, which countries have atomic weapons, which do not. And Iran, the war in Iran, is based on, in most part, for Iran creating an atomic bomb. So let me give you a little bit of history. The atomic bomb was created actually to bomb Germany. Japan was really not in the mix when it was first deemed possible. What really got President Roosevelt over the edge was a letter by Albert Einstein, who said, "I think we can create a weapon of enormous power," based on his theories, which had not been tested. Actually, the atomic bomb tested and confirmed Albert Einstein's theories. A group of scientists, mainly Jewish scientists, who had left Germany because they had to in the 30s, ended up in the United States, and they were professors, and they were very high-end mathematicians. They got together based on Einstein and said, "We can come up with this. We can develop this weapon," because Germany was about to take over the world, and they knew it. They knew it. And so they figured out, how do we get FDR to pay attention to us? A letter from FDR, from Albert Einstein, put him over the edge. So the creation of the atomic bomb, no one knew it could be done. It was literally up in the air, and it was a theory. FDR backed it up. FDR bought the premise that the United States could conceive and create and deploy this bomb. Again, it was mainly for Germany. By the time Hiroshima started, World War II was over in Europe, and the only people that were left that was fighting the United States was Japan. And of course, the bomb was utilized in Japan. I'm going to talk about whether or not it should have been, because that's a bunch of controversy. And so the creation of the bomb was an extraordinary science fiction experiment, basically. No one knew. It was called the Manhattan Project, and it was so important, it was so big, that the word Manhattan, when they compare, we're going to do this like the Manhattan Project. Either it's going to be a moonshot, as describing how important, how big a program is, or it's like the Manhattan Project. So the start of the Manhattan Project began. It was as top secret as it could possibly be, except the Russians were able to infiltrate and grab all the secrets, and that is another story unto itself. And so at a point, there were hundreds of thousands of people involved because the plutonium and uranium had to be created in order to effectuate critical mass so the bomb would explode. And what Einstein basically said is that in mass, that is, in this case, uranium, plutonium, releasing the atoms would cause this enormous, enormous explosion. And that was, again, a theory. So FDR says, okay, we're going to do it. How do you pay for something like this? This was $2 billion in those days, when $2 billion was real money in 1939, 1940, 1941. And so it had to be so secret, Congress didn't know about it. The only people that knew about it were a couple of people in the Pentagon and the top leadership of the Senate and the House. Two people on each side knew about it. So how do you pay for this? The president went to the speaker and said, effectively, I want you to put 10% on top of the budget of the United States and just give it to me. And don't ask questions. How would that happen today? And so based on all of that, and then there were nuclear plants, Tennessee, that created the material, also up in Washington, in Hanford, Washington, and they finally got together tiny little bits. It took hundreds of thousands of people, massive, massive factories to produce literally grams of nuclear material. Grams. And by the time the bomb was dropped, and I heard that it was enough for one more bomb. I heard that it was enough for several bombs. And we're hearing history tells us both stories. Okay, I'm going to take a break and come back. And now the atomic bomb has been created. What happened? How did Hiroshima start? Why was it Hiroshima that was chosen? Why Nagasaki? And was Japan going to surrender anyway? Because the surrender of Japan happened a few days, I think it was the 15th, 6 days after the dropping of the bomb, if I'm correct on that date. We'll be back and I'll finish this up as we end the show. All right, Amy in the KFI newsroom.
2: Here's the latest. It's now up to the Justice Department to decide whether to prosecute now that a Senate committee has voted to hold Dr. Anthony Fauci in contempt for not answering questions about COVID-19. Democratic candidate for Governor Becerra has ducked out of a press conference. So his challenger, Republican Steve Hilton, is holding a press conference of his own this morning to call Becerra out for it. Metro is offering up to $600 to residents who agree to leave at least one of their cars at home. Those stories and more coming up at the top of the hour. From the Odoo.com Weather Center, Odoo, the only business software you need. Sunny, hot, highs in the 70s at the beaches, 80s for the metro areas, 90s for the valleys, i.e., and possibly low 100s for the Antelope Valley. This report brought to you by Albertsons and Vaughn's. From your Toyota dealer's traffic center, we make it easy. There's a crash in downtown L.A. on the 10.
3: With a backup behind it, 10 freeway eastbound, right before the 110. Crash there in the left lane. Traffic is stopped from Crenshaw. Again, that's on the eastbound side. The westbound side, typically slow as you get away from, it looks like, about Arlington over towards La Cienega. In Sylmar, truck bypass lanes are closed until this afternoon. The 5 freeway northbound between the 210 and the 14. Got to use the mainline lanes if you're in a truck, and that's bogging things down back from the 405. Also in Bell Gardens, we've got a crash. 710 freeway northbound just past Florence Avenue. Traffic there, it looks like 3 vehicles and a semi-truck all involved. There were some injuries, too. Traffic stopped from Imperial Highway. With Southern California's most accurate traffic reports, I'm Will Kohlschreiber.
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5: I happened to be in Birmingham, England one night when this journalism student came up to me at an event.
6: It was a tsunami that hit Birmingham. Birmingham does not get national attention. It was a circus, mate. I can't even describe to you.
5: His name was Hamza Syed, and he wanted help on his first ever story about a mystery in Birmingham, his hometown, that no one had ever solved. It had begun a few years earlier, when news of a strange letter exploded in the press.
7: The letter looked to be a secret communique between Islamic extremists who'd been infiltrating the city's schools in a supposed plot called Operation Trojan Horse. The letter was bizarre, unsigned, incoherent, badly Xeroxed, yet still, it sparked one of the biggest school scandals in British history. Government investigators descended on Birmingham, The country beefed up its counter-terror policy. By the time it all died down, schools were revamped, teachers lost their jobs. But what I always found suspicious about this whole affair is that this dodgy letter suggesting extremists were taking over our schools, nobody ever found out who wrote it or why. Remarkably, none of the investigators even tried. So I convinced Brian Reed over here that we should go for it.
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9: Yeah.
5: Hams and I spent years running this down.
10: I'll give you a clue. 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
5: But figuring out who wrote the Trojan horse letter, that was only the first mystery we were up against. It started to seem like officials knew more than what they were letting on. And that Hams and I were poking at something that people did not want to talk about.
7: Can you give us a bit of details about that situation?
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5: From Serial Productions and the New York Times, I'm Brian Reed.
7: And I'm Hamza Syed.
5: It's The Trojan Horse Affair, a mystery in 8 parts that a lot of people don't want you to hear.
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21: Hey, it's Conway Show. Today after 6 o'clock, you remember the movie The Exorcist, right? Linda Blair? Well, she has 250 dogs in Acton, and that's a bigger story. And we're going to talk about it today after 6, because somebody thinks she has way too many dogs. But she's really helping these dogs out. So that's all today.

0: baby. KFI AM 640. Bill Handel on a Thursday morning, August 6th. And the last segment of the show, I'm going to continue on with the segment because August 6th is the anniversary. 81 years ago today, the atomic bomb was dropped on Hiroshima, followed 3 days later, August 9th, with Nagasaki, followed by the surrender of Japan. And I think, I mean, officially it was, I think, August 15th. Although Hirohito, who is the emperor, was the emperor, stayed the emperor, and then his son became the emperor, because it's a line that goes back, the chrysanthemum throne goes back thousands of years. I think that is, or is that China? I always get the few confused, and I'm not going to say why, because Neil will immediately start screaming at me. All right, so the dropping of the bomb. The decision to drop the atomic bomb has a lot of controversy. It was Harry S. Truman that decided that Japan, it was a legitimate target. He had no idea when he was vice president that the bomb even existed. FDR did not share with the vice president of the United States the fact that the U.S. had created an atomic weapon. And they didn't know if it was going to work. The test that took place in Los Alamos in the desert of New Mexico, the scientists had no idea. And it was called Trinity, and it did explode. And when did, and it tested and explode. Do you know when it did? When Truman was meeting with Churchill and Stalin at Potsdam to set up the post-war world. And so Truman told Stalin, we have a weapon, and it is a massive weapon. Stalin already knew about it, because, as a matter of fact, he may have known it before Truman, before FDR, because Stalin was able to infiltrate the atomic weapons program, and that's a whole different story with Klaus Fuchs and Greenland, Greenblatt and a few others, but I'll do that at another point. So anyway, Japan is about to surrender. Japan is decimated. There's nothing left of Japan. And there were those in the, not so much the military, but certainly there were those in the know and scientists who knew, pushed for the bomb only to be used as an example to the Japanese. Look what we can do. And then that would facilitate the surrender. In reality, you have the war cabinet in Japan that literally controlled the military. Tojo, who was both the prime minister and who was head of the war cabinet, these guys were nuts. I mean, they were into taking over as much of the world as possible, starting in the 30s, going against Japan, and then going into all Indonesia and Vietnam and just going through that whole area, part of China. And they were prepared to go to war and take, and they did, and attack all those countries. And they were fanatic. And their the military in Japan had been wiped out. Their air force had been wiped out. Their navy had been wiped out. The only thing was left was a smattering of army and the citizens of Japan, who were told and would, they would defend Japan to the last man, woman, and child. Kids were given stakes, were given wooden stakes that were sharpened. Kids, and were told and taught to attack Americans who were going to invade. And the only way to, in fact, win the war against Japan would have cost, would have won. I mean, there's no question Japan would have caved. But the military leaders, the United States, figured there would be a million casualties because the Japanese were so fanatic about defending Japan.
1: They weren't willing to surrender?
0: Nope.
1: I thought the Japanese were in the process of surrendering.
0: They were, because you still had the war. You still had the war cabinet. And you had Tojo not doing it. He was hanged later on. You had some within the war cabinet saying yes. We're going to surrender. Most said no, and we're going to defend the homeland, every man, woman, and child. It took Hirohito to make the final decision. The emperor decided that we have to surrender. Because keep in mind that Allied forces wanted unconditional surrender. No ifs, ands, or buts. Unconditional. And then one of the big issues was letting Hirohito stay as the emperor, which was agreed to. They let him survive, and Hirohito then agreed, or actually told the military, it's time to surrender. Because what Truman did is he said, after the first bomb was dropped, if you don't surrender unconditionally, there will be a rain of death like you have never seen before. Didn't do it. That didn't do it. It took one more bomb. And finally, they realized that it was over. And interestingly enough, Japan did surrender, and they caved immediately. They no longer became a war power. As a matter of fact, when the American forces went into Tokyo, and no one argued. I mean, America had won. Do you know that the people, as the American in the tanks and were driving down the road to Tokyo, the main road, all of the people that were lining the road turned their backs on the Americans. And the Americans thought that this was a sign of disrespect. And as a matter of fact, it went the other way. It was a sign of respect. You can never look at the emperor. He's not allowed to be looked at by people. He was just way above it. He was basically a god. And that same kind of respect was given by the Japanese population to respect. We don't want to look them in the face, because that is not a sign of enough respect. It is fascinating. And I wish I could go on, and I could go on for another hour, but that is a little bit of history of the bombing of Hiroshima. And we're done. That's it. Tomorrow morning, we come back again. I am not going to be here tomorrow.
2: What?
0: So I'm not going to be here tomorrow. I'm going to pretend I'm you and take a day off.
2: Is it your birthday?
1: He's going to Disneyland.
0: I don't take my birthday off. As a matter of fact, on my birthday, I do a double shift. I do my show, and then I ask to do Gary and Shannon's show. I just have a prearranged appointment that I had to go to. And I'm not going to say much about it, except that I'm going to be kind of sore when I come back. No, that's, yeah, I know. That's not true. Ow, that hurts. Actually, that felt pretty good. Okay, Gary and Shannon are up next. Neil and Amy and Kono and Ann and Will are doing it tomorrow. I'll be back on Monday. Don't forget Handle on the Law on Saturday, 8 to 11 o'clock. 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
2: Will Fauci face the music? I'm Amy King, live from the KFI 24-hour newsroom. A Senate committee has voted to hold Dr. Anthony Fauci in contempt of Congress.
4: The Senate Homeland Security and Governmental Affairs Committee vote comes after the former White House health advisor invoked the Fifth Amendment more than 100 times in a hearing last week about the COVID-19 pandemic. Fauci refused to answer questions, saying he thinks committee chair and Republican Senator Rand Paul wants to see him behind bars. Paul accuses Fauci of covering up COVID's origins and of unnecessarily closing schools. Mark Mayfield, KFI News.
2: The matter's being referred to the Justice Department for possible prosecution. A man convicted of fatally shooting an off-duty Monterey Park police officer during a botched daytime robbery in Downey has been sentenced to life in prison without the possibility of parole. The defense had asked for a sentence that could have eventually allowed the 24-year-old shooter to go before a state parole board. The judge yesterday said, in his words, the defendant has an increasing criminal history. He says it started when he was a kid. Officer Gardiel Solario was killed in 2022. The Democrat running for governor of California has ditched reporters at a press conference.
5: Javier Becerra made his first public appearance since the primary in June to talk about some voters' rights. About 15 minutes into the presser, Becerra was whisked away by his people. The candidate was chased down by several reporters shouting questions at him, and he largely ignored the questions, but he did say that he'll be debating Republican challenger Steve Hilton and that he's against the Voter ID Act, which is on the November ballot, because it's something that President Trump supports. His spokesperson says that he had a tight schedule. Jason Campidonia, KFI News.
2: Republican Steve Hilton is holding a news conference of his own today in San Diego to discuss what he calls Becerra's refusal to definitively commit to a series of governor's debates and to take a comprehensive policy or to answer comprehensive policy questions from the press. Iran's deputy foreign minister says Iran and Oman are close to finalizing a proposed framework to reopen the Strait of Hormuz. But he says the agreement would not automatically reopen the waterway. ABC's Jordana Miller tells KFI's Wake Up Call it's not clear how a reopening would happen.
6: I think the questions are, is this agreement going to be a permanent agreement, a temporary agreement? So far, we're hearing the language that it's going to be temporary. And will the Iranians charge any money for going through?
2: Iran has continued to deny any direct negotiations with the U.S. Authorities in Germany say a drone with explosives found at an airport near Leipzig has been defused. The country's top security official said yesterday the drone posed what he called a new quality of danger. Regional police and prosecutors say an airport employee discovered the drone near the airport's south runway. Police were able to remove the detonator. Would you drive less if it meant some extra cash in your pocket? Metro is challenging you to do just that.
7: It's called the One Car Challenge.
8: The challenge is to essentially keep one household car parked at home.
7: Patrick Chandler with Metro says it's pretty simple. If you have two cars, try to use only one for 5 weeks and Metro will pay you up to $600. They did it on a small scale in Santa Monica and saw a 16% bump in people using
8: transit, carpooling, and walking.
7: Now they're expanding the challenge to 2,000 people in LA County. You can sign up on Metro's website. 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
2: Southland weather from KFI. Heat advisories for the Inland Empire and Antelope Valley through Saturday evening. It's going to be sunny today. Highs in the upper 70s at the beaches. 80s for Metro LA and Inland OC. Low 90s to near 100 for the valleys and Inland Empire. 90s to low 100s and windy in the Antelope Valley. Overnight lows in the upper 60s to low 70s. Sunny after early morning low clouds tomorrow and Saturday. Highs in the 70s at the coast. 80s to 90 for the metro areas. Low 90s to low 100s in the valleys, i.e. and high desert. Cooling down, but only by about 5 degrees to start next week. It's 73 in Garden Grove, 73 Santa Clarita, 72 in Mission Viejo, and 69 in Rancho Palos Verdes. 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The Dow is trading down 371 points. The NASDAQ is down 53. S&P 500 is off 21. There's a crash in Bell Gardens on the 710.
9: Northbound side of the 710 just past Florence Avenue. Crash there in lanes. Three vehicles and a big rig. There were some injuries. Traffic stopped all the way back from the 105 on that northbound drive. Sylmar, we've got a work zone. It's going to be there until about 1:30 this afternoon. 5 freeway northbound. From the 210 up to the 14, the truck bypass lanes are closed for road work. And that's caused big delays back from at least Roxford on that northbound 5. Downtown LA, a crash on the right shoulder has things slow on the 10 eastbound before the 110 freeway. You're going to start to see slowing right around Crenshaw. And in Santa Fe Springs, a large chain, I guess you don't want to run over that. It's in the road there on the 605 southbound, just right around Slauson Avenue in the carpool lane. And traffic is slow back from Whittier Boulevard. With Southern California's most accurate traffic reports, I'm Will Cole.
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15: 6:30 a.m., your alarm goes off. You jolt awake and start thinking about fueling your gut? Okay, probably not. But why spend time thinking about gut health when Kashi Gut Health Granola makes fueling your gut so

0: It is Panthers-Cardinals tonight for the NFL Hall of Fame game. They'll be playing in Canton, Ohio. It's funny that you mention that. The unknowns that garnish, that furnish the walls, perhaps, in people's living rooms or bedrooms or whatever, that no one's ever heard of. My old elementary school principal gave me a picture, a black and white little 8x10 picture of Fred Quillen, who was a center for the 49ers back in the 70s.
1: Now that is a deep cut. Like in 2026, centers don't get any respect or love. But back then, it was even a bigger deal. They got their picture taken.
0: He probably drove a bakery truck when he wasn't playing football. But he went to, allegedly, my elementary school.
1: Oh, now, really?
0: Again, no one would ever know. Fred Quillen, he died, I don't know, 10 years ago, something like that.
1: Rest his soul.
0: But I remember specifically that being such a big deal. Oh my gosh, yeah. Somebody who played football went to my elementary school?
1: Yeah.
0: I am on a ramp to success.
1: I also love the idea, because back in the day, football players had 9-to-5s. They had real jobs. Yeah. They didn't get paid any money, really. And that's what Gary's talking about. And I love the idea of a center of his line of work being driving a bakery truck. Like, that checks out.
0: He's eating.
1: Yeah.
0: While he's
1: like,
0: he's
1: all the linemen I know would love that.
0: Yeah.
1: For them.
0: That would be a big deal. All right. Real life is going on. Anthony Fauci has been held in contempt of Congress. The Senate Homeland Security Committee voted today to hold him in contempt because of his refusal to answer questions during testimony last week, arguing that while he invoked the Fifth Amendment right against self-incrimination, he couldn't invoke the Fifth Amendment right against self-incrimination because he'd already been pardoned. This is something it's a very wonky legal thing. But now this goes to the Justice Department to see if they're going to do anything about it. Rand Paul, of course, the chair of the committee, sort of the antithesis to Anthony Fauci.
2: This is outside of the ordinary bill-making process, so it doesn't have to go to the House, doesn't have to be signed by the president, and really doesn't have to go before the Senate. There is some precedent for doing it that way, and it still may be done that way. But for now, we will hand-carry this over to the Attorney General. We will hand-carry this to the district court here in Columbia, and we will, as a committee, we have voted the majority to refer this, so that will be accomplished today.
0: So last week, the last couple of weeks, actually, there was a lot of discussion about the diary that Anthony Fauci was keeping, and when Rand Paul and the committee got access to it, a lot of it was published, and it explained kind of what was going on in this guy's head at the time that we were all so desperately looking for answers on COVID. And he was pretty excited about the fact that he was on a Zoom call with Julia Roberts, among other things. They have also obtained a copy of the government-issued iPhone that he had during all of this. I don't know if this is going to lead them to any more new revelations about Anthony Fauci or about his behavior and the things that he was doing early on in COVID. But the Subcommittee on Investigations, chaired by Senator Ron Johnson out of Wisconsin, announced that they also have the phone now that they're going to start looking through.
1: All right. I see that Jackie, our beloved Big Bear Bald Eagle, has undergone major medical procedures. Amy, do we have an update on Jackie?
3: She's having more testing done.
1: Okay, hold that thought.
3: Yeah, okay.
1: No. Oh, not no, the no, death
0: I'm sorry,
1: music.
0: I hit the wrong button.
3: Uh-huh.
1: Yeah, I'm sure. We'll do an update on Jackie when we come back. Also, your chance at $1,000. You want to play anything else there, smart guy? Smart Alec?

0: He's not saying that yet.
1: But out to the clubs.
2: He's got some stuff. He's got some plans.
3: Making it rain.
2: Yes.
0: Shake those tail feathers.
3: Amy.
0: Feathers, right?
3: See? We got Amy in on it.
2: Amy King is live in the KFI 24-hour newsroom.
0: Here's the latest. One person has been killed, three others hurt when a car plummeted hundreds of feet off the Angeles Crest Highway. A person from Anaheim has contracted Orange County's first case of human West Nile virus this year. And kids and marriage apparently don't mix because California is working to make that official. Those stories and more coming up.

0: barista said, I ordered it on the app, and the barista said, I put an extra shot in there on accident. And I said, let's go. Let's roll the dice on this day.
1: I think they should have put like a post-it note on your shirt or something like that. It says warning.
0: Yeah, please don't do that.
1: We have a chance for you to win $1,000. Here's how you can win it.
2: Now is your chance to win $1,000. Just enter this nationwide keyword on our website.
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0: God bless you.
4: Bless you.
0: Oh, boy. It's going to be one of those days.
1: Credit is the keyword. It goes on that website. Make sure you keep an eye on email, since that's how we let you know that you won $1,000. Unlike, you know, Powerball, which is up to 800 plus million.
5: That's 863 million.
1: That's a good, and that's just so far. By the time they actually pull the ticket, it'd probably be a little bit more than that.
6: Good morning, crew. Good morning, Shannon. I feel your pain. My Uncle Lou was the founding owner of the Oakland Raiders. We used to go when I was a little kid and see them at Laney Stadium. Wow. Anyway, we had four tickets. Our whole family went. I hated football. Oof. It did nothing for me. And when I finally got to be able to run around the Coliseum, I was in Fat City.
1: That's funny.
0: That's very cool.
6: One other quick note.
1: Okay, yes.
6: I'm a Jew boy.
1: Oh.
6: And I have to tell you, Sunday school, every Sunday during football season, 20 minutes before the end, there was a mass exodus of all kids whose parents had tickets, which most of us did, and went to the game. Other than that, enjoy your day.
1: No, you too.
6: Bye.
1: Thank you.
0: That is great.
7: Good morning, guys.
1: Hey.
7: Don't you remember during the pandemic? I listen to you guys all the time. But you guys love Fauci. Didn't Gary even have, like, Fauci boxers?
0: Okay. I don't,
1: sure.
7: Now look at it. And what was the name of the crypt keeper again?
1: Barbara Ferrer.
7: The LA Board of Health lady?
1: Yeah, she's still there.
0: Okay, we never loved anyone. Sometimes people go, oh, you love so-and-so. We've never loved a public figure that I remember on this show. Have we?
1: I loved that he was a character. I mean, he was a guy with this thick New York accent.
0: You loved the fact that he was a character. He'd come on television. He's a scientist. He knows a lot. That was at the onset of this whole thing.
1: And it wasn't boxers.
0: It was before he got bought and sold by all of the different interests.
1: Yes. Producer Nick at the time bought me a t-shirt with his picture on it. That was 2 weeks into this thing?
0: Yeah.
1: And then we were the ones who started asking questions of the health department. When Barbara Ferrer described that there was a teenager that died from COVID in Lancaster and then never spoke of it again.
0: Yeah.
1: Until it turns out that that kid was an intravenous drug user and happened to have COVID when they overdid.
0: I remember that day. I remember that press conference. You and I looked at each other like, oh, the kids are getting it. Yeah. Like, oh my God.
1: Yeah. Must be serious.
0: And then there was no mea culpa. There was no, we screwed that one up. There were no other kids that died that we had to talk about on the show. It was like, that's when we got real skeptical of everything. I think that is when the skepticism really sank in of what are we doing? But anyway, let's get an update on Jackie. Amy, what's going on?
5: Well, she's still at the Ojai Raptor Center. Oh, I like the Patriotic.
0: Yeah, that's good. Nice.
1: It's better. It's right next to the funeral music, which is why I keep screwing it up, and I apologize.
5: Oh, okay. So she went and she had some advanced diagnostic tests done yesterday.
1: How much is this costing?
0: She's like a vehicle.
5: They've taken in so much money.
0: I hope she's not a Lexus.
5: They're fine.
0: Okay.
5: No, they're fine. She got a contrast CT scan.
1: Ooh.
5: And also a bone marrow biopsy, because remember,
0: that does sound very expensive,
5: right? So, and they have to put her under anesthesia because she won't just sit there when you're getting
0: how much is Jackie costing the taxpayers?
5: Nothing. This is they have gotten as like
0: I know
5: after
0: I'm just
5: about
0: kidding.
5: 3 days.
0: Yeah,
1: they both start staking.
5: I had taken in like $250,000.
0: Wow.
5: So seems from like people who are donating to help because
0: have
5: they want
0: to
5: save Jackie.
0: Have you donated?
5: I have not. But it is my responsibility to let people that
1: she's
5: they can
1: the
5: donate.
1: Word.
0: Right.
1: She's spreading the word. She's fundraising.
5: I'm being impartial.
0: Yes.
5: Yeah. Okay. So anyway, so she had the test and she woke up from the anesthesia because, again, they had to knock her out to do these tests.
0: What did she say when she woke up?
5: She said, holy hell. do I have to do that again? And then, but they put her back in like an oxygen assisted environment because again, she's got that anemia. So the oxygen's not traveling so well through her system. So this is helping her and also helps her recover after being knocked out. And then they're going to do all kinds of testing because the CT scan is going to show them all kinds of stuff that they can't see on regular.
0: Is this what low HRV status means?
1: Is that what your watch told you? You have low HRV status?
0: That's what I told you. And I said, what does this mean?
5: Low HRV?
0: I have no idea.
5: Well, did you Google
0: it? But it sounds
5: it?
0: Like Jackie has it.
5: Did you search it up?
0: No, I didn't. I expected Gary to have the answer, but he didn't. So then I got. I just let it go.
1: Heart rate variability.
0: What does that mean?
1: The time between your heartbeats is very low. That's a good thing.
0: Is it?
5: Yeah.
1: It shows that. A low heart rate shows that the time between your heartbeats is very regular. Your nervous system is stressed or is working hard to handle physical or mental pressure. A single low reading is normal. Long-term low trend means you need to take it easy.
0: Really?
1: Need a little bit more rest.
0: Oh. Well,
1: you did not seem stressed when you said it. And now that I've told you that, the stress is going to go up and you're going to need to rest.
0: This is the problem with these stupid smart things.
1: Do you want to just lay in the corner over there? Just take it easy for a bit?
0: Me and Jackie.
1: This with is also anemia. The beginning of preseason football. This is the first time that your watch has told you you have low HRV. I don't think it should be lost on you that you get to watch a football
5: game
1: tonight.
5: That'll get your heart rate up a little bit, right?
0: Yeah. So the bird, it's just all goes back to her anemia, which isn't a problem for humans. Like humans can be anemic and everything's fine. So
5: but it's a sign that there's something wrong. Like anemia might be because there's internal bleeding. They haven't found that yet, but maybe.
0: But
5: the
0: she's
5: CT
0: so small.
5: Show that.
0: If there was a bleed, Amy, they should find it.
5: Internal though. It's not external bleeding. It's not something you can see.
0: I know, but how do you find internal bleeding on a human?
5: Scan.
0: Okay, CAT scan. No, they've done that.
5: They did the CAT scan,
0: and
5: yesterday.
0: They still found nothing.
5: Well, they haven't. They haven't said anything about the test yesterday.
0: Did they give the bird a steak yet?
5: I don't know, but last time we checked, she was eating.
1: She's
5: on
1: eating
5: her own.
1: A lot of
0: mackerel,
1: organ meat.
0: Oh, good.
1: High iron.
0: Oh, good.
1: Yeah.
5: Is that accurate?
1: What accurate?
5: The organ meat thing.
0: Yeah.
1: Yeah.
5: Oh, okay.
0: Okay. Where did you read that?
1: Listen,
0: Did you make that up?
1: Bulletin boards.
0: Did you make that up?
1: I've seen the images. I've seen the pictures of her eating organ meat.
5: Oh.
0: On what?
1: On a television. What do you mean on what?
0: I think he's making things up.
1: Projected into the sky.
0: I think he's remembering.
5: He just wants to know everything. He wants to like play like he knows.
0: I know.
1: That's a great point.
0: So true.
1: That is a great point.
0: People do say that about you.
1: People say that about me?
0: People say,
1: which people? Am I looking at those people?
0: No.
1: Yes.
0: I actually think you know a lot.
1: That is not true, and you know that.
0: All right, coming up next.
1: Proven over and over again.
0: I am going to get myself out of trouble.
1: Why are you not looking at me?
0: And we are going to talk about homeless CEOs. Wait, what? No, he must be the head of some sort of homeless organization.
1: She.
0: Ladies, and a woman, no less.
1: And a woman.
0: She's making $1.6 million. We'll talk about the homeless racket when we come back to the John and Ken Show.
1: Gary and Shannon will continue in just a moment. Amy King, live in the KFI 20. What?
0: Amy had an opportunity to give me payback this morning.
1: Oh, yeah.
0: Yeah, she started wake up call and she's like, welcome to October 6th. And then she's like, wait, it's August, not October. She had all the opportunity to say, and I'm Shannon Farron.
5: Oh, my God. I didn't even think of that.
1: Oh, you should write it on a little card.
5: Oh, that's why you're Shannon Farron and I'm not.
0: What's going on?
5: A man in his 20s has been killed when a car plunged hundreds of feet off the Angeles Crest Highway in La Cañada, Flint Ridge. Three other people rescued from the mangled car overnight. First responders had to use the jaws of life to get those three out. They were then brought up the steep hillside in a rescue basket. A firefighter was also hurt during the rescues. Angeles Crest Highway was closed in both directions but has since reopened. Health officials in Southern California say it could be an intense year for West Nile virus.
4: That comes from the Orange County Healthcare Agency, which just reported the first human case of West Nile in the OC this year. And they say this year could be intense because they're seeing
8: a higher number of human cases at this time of the year.
4: Dr. Anissa Davis is the agency's deputy health officer. She says most people who get infected don't show symptoms, but signs to watch out for include
8: really severe headache, neck stiffness, nausea, vomiting, dizziness, trouble moving their legs or arms.
4: Jason Athenson, KFI News.
5: Public health officials in LA County say a person infected with measles visited Universal Studios Hollywood last month and may have exposed others. Officials say anyone who was at the theme park between 10 a.m. and 9 p.m. on Sunday, July 26th, may have been exposed to the virus. They say people who were at Universal that day should monitor themselves for symptoms through August 16th. Additional exposure locations are being investigated. Lawmakers in California are working to end child marriage.
9: A proposed bill would set the minimum marriage age at 18 with no exceptions. Right now, California allows minors to marry with parental permission. It's also one of only three states that has no minimum age for marriage. The ACLU California Action opposes the bill, saying marriage can provide legal protections for pregnant minors and teen parents. They claim making the minimum age 18 could force young people already in abusive relationships further out of the reach of social services. Over 300,000 minors were married in the U.S. from 2000 to 2018, mostly girls married to adults. Mark Ronner, KFI News.
5: For the first time ever, a Triple Crown event will be run on a Sunday.
10: The Maryland Jockey Club has announced the Preakness Stakes is moving to 3 weeks and a day after the Kentucky Derby beginning next year. The second jewel of the Triple Crown has been held 2 weeks after the Derby in nearly every year since 1950, but many trainers are choosing to skip the race to give their thoroughbreds more time to recover than run in the Belmont Stakes. Deborah Mark, KFI News.
5: Southland weather from KFI, sunny, still very warm, highs in the upper 70s at the beaches, 80s for Metro LA and Inland OC, low 90s to near 100 for the valleys and Inland Empire, 90s to low 100s and windy in the Antelope Valley, overnight lows in the upper 60s to low 70s, a few degrees hotter for inland areas tomorrow and through the weekend. It's 76 in Anaheim, 71 Redondo Beach, and there's a work zone slowing you down in Diamond Bar on the 60.
11: Double trouble for the 61st in Diamond Bar work zone there as you head westbound from Grand out to Brea Canyon. The right lane is shut down until 3:30 and traffic's pretty slow all the way back from the 71. Now on the other side of the road, on the 60 eastbound before Mountain Avenue, we've got a crash. The carpool and left lanes are blocked. Four vehicles involved and traffic is stopped back from Ramona Avenue. Bell Gardens crash there. 710 northbound past Florence. Two right lanes are still blocked. It's slow back from the 105. It's also pretty slow up to the north in La Cañada Flint Ridge. It's a stall this time. Something conked out there on the 210 westbound at Foothill Boulevard. Traffic is slow back from Arroyo. With Southern California's most accurate traffic reports, I'm Will Kohlschreiber.
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15: Three staccato cries of Mayday and an eyewitness report of a mid-air explosion is about all that is known this morning of the British Columbia air disaster, which yesterday claimed 52 lives.
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0: Gary and Shannon, KFI AM 640, live everywhere on the iHeartRadio app. Coming up in the next hour, it seems like Hollywood has been eradicated of all of the Harvey Weinsteins. And I don't mean predators, sex offenders, rapists. I mean just the a-holes. It seems like it can't be an a-hole in Hollywood anymore, or at least not an a-hole enough to be talked about as an a-hole. And there was an article in the Hollywood Reporter, and trying to get the writer on, but it was about bring back the a-hole, that Hollywood needs these guys back to a certain extent. And
1: less of the rapey stuff.
0: Less of the rape, more of just the a-hole. You and I have both worked under some a-holes. And I always come to the conclusion that it made me better. It made me a better reporter when I worked for people that were, as some would call, huge a-holes. It just did. And sometimes you need that kind of a figure. You know, you think of the movie Whiplash.
2: Sometimes, am I rushing or am I dragging?
0: Abuse gets the best out of you. And it's just the way it is. And this is kind of a case for bring back the Hollywood a-hole. Maybe not the abuse, right? But just kind of like the I don't deal with BS guy.
1: I don't think we need to say maybe not the abuse. We could pretty clearly
0: you know what I mean. We don't need to get down to the minutiae of our disclaimer.
3: Good morning, y'all. Kent Ranch Cucamonga.
1: Hey, Kent.
3: Regarding the heart rate variability, that's actually a good thing to have more heart rate variability. Generally, it's measured while you're sleeping. And the more your heart rate varies, it's supposed to be a sign of a more youthful and healthy system.
1: Interesting.
0: Yeah, so I don't have that. You're welcome. That's the opposite of what I have.
1: It's dried up. It's just gone completely. So,
0: well, we don't need to say it's dried up.
1: I just meant that you're,
0: You just got whiplash.
1: Probably true.
0: You changed the subject so quickly.
1: President Trump and Secretary of Defense Pete Hegseth got into it last week. The Washington Post has a lengthy report. We're not going to go through it. We'll talk about it when we get into Swamp Watch a bit. But this back and forth between these two about whether or not we have shortages when it comes to missiles and the missile systems. This took place on the sidelines of that cabinet meeting that took place at Camp David. Trump apparently vented at Pete Hegseth that he thought the whole munitions issue had been fixed. The shortages, we're talking long-range guided missiles, air defense interceptors, have been part of the reason that the president supposedly pulled back from launching additional strikes on Iran in the last few days. He has said it's because there's been progress in talks, but there were some reports that at least some of the reason was because of the shortage in missiles. So that's coming up. A public spending on homelessness report has suggested that a nonprofit based here in Southern California that runs domestic violence shelters has paid its CEO more than $1.6 million in salary and benefits over the last 2 years. $1.6 million over 2 years. Oh, let me point out, the longtime chief executive officer, Carol Adelkoff, lives in Hawaii, which you can afford probably if you're making $800,000 a year. And where do you go on vacation if you live in Hawaii?
0: But talk about not being in town to handle the crisis. You know, we go after Karen Bass for not being here when the fire hit. Imagine if you're tasked with homelessness and you're getting paid $1.6 million to fix the problem or at least make a dent in the problem. And you don't live here. You live in Hawaii.
1: Now, when asked about why she's making that much money, she said this was the result of the payout of unused vacation time that she had accrued over the course of four decades with the nonprofit. She said the kind of work ethic she needs to grow an organization like hers meant that the salary didn't jump like that. She was earning a little over $400,000 a year before it jumped up to the average of $800,000 a year.
0: I was just going to say anything close to $1.6 million in salary is asinine. and ridiculous. And you got to start looking around as to who signed off on this and where the kickbacks are and what's actually being done and by who.
1: Which is also, listen, I know people who have worked for nonprofits. I've never known a nonprofit to have vacation policies. I mean, that probably alone is something. I get it. They do, but
0: they don't. They don't, though. They do, like, if you work for a startup or a nonprofit, like, there is no vacation. Your life is kind of that, and there's very little money to be made. And that's why our eyebrows are raised when we hear things like about this, or Gavin Newsom's wife making $4 million a year, what have you, with a nonprofit. It should raise our eyebrows. You shouldn't get the moniker nonprofit if you're making millions of dollars. Yeah. And that's the racket that exists in places like California. It's very easy to do. To use that big shield of nonprofit to make a bunch of money and enrich yourself personally.
1: And to get this, the Family Crisis Center, this is the organization that she's been running, it brings in about $15 million a year. Almost all of it is taxpayer money.
0: So if
1: the vast majority of that money is taxpayer money, and she's making $800,000 a year, sign me up for a nonprofit job. Sign me up for the ability to make this much money to live in Hawaii while the nonprofit, the boots on the ground actual activity of this process, of this center is, you know, 5,000 miles away.
0: That's the thing. When you start looking into these, you're going to find this everywhere, unfortunately, with nonprofits.
1: Right. And that's why people, that's what I don't quite understand about when voters in LA City, LA County, the state of California, we continue to pass these plans to spend billions of dollars on homelessness. But we continuously report on how homelessness continues to grow. The problems continue to fester. You can see it with your own eyes. The tents, the shopping carts, the RVs, you see the problem getting worse. And then we just throw billions of dollars more towards the problem.
0: Well, and the monsters come in and they see that this is an easy way to get themselves paid under the guise of helping the homeless. It's like John and Ken used to talk about, if a program says it's for the children, look closer, because a lot of people hold up children as a way to get those checks in the bank and then just pay themselves. Unfortunately, you have to look at nonprofits with a cynical eye. And there's just too much money to be made, especially in LA County, for these people who pretend to be doing something. And all the people, the rich people on the West Side, and they go, oh, it's so great. Look at what I'm doing for the homeless. You're doing nothing. You're doing nothing. I hope it makes you feel better about making a bunch of money and feeling guilty about it, which you shouldn't, but you do. And that's why you write the checks to these nonprofits. And that just goes to paying your rich friends and lining their pockets. And nothing gets done about the people on the street.
1: Now, there is an
0: argument. It's all legal. It's just all so dirty.
1: Right. There is an argument to be made that a company, an organization, whatever term you want to use, this size deserves an executive that can control it, can run it. And, you know, if 94% of your revenue comes from the taxpayer, that's where the responsibility comes in to not get rich on something like this. Is that socialism? I don't think that's socialism. I think it's, you made a pledge to be in the world of nonprofit, but you've been living in Hawaii for more than a decade, making several hundred thousand dollars a year while people scramble in the streets to use your services. I don't know. It doesn't feel right. Like you said, it's probably 100% legal, but dirty.
0: It's like Javier Becerra, right? He signs off on a $500 million no-bid contract awarded by the Health and Human Services Department to help the unaccompanied minors in Texas, a company called Family Endeavors. I'm sorry, a nonprofit, not a company, a nonprofit.
1: Right.
0: 500 million, no bid contract. Do you think, and by the way, that's why Javier Becerra was sidelined as Biden's health and human services guy, because this went right back to the Biden administration and Javier Becerra in terms of making money off of this. In fact, one of the people from the Biden Kamala Harris transition team ended up taking a job with this company, I'm sorry, nonprofit Family Endeavors, right after this no bid contract got approved. And that's the thing. They're all hookers, they're all thieves, and they're all in bed together, playing around in the mud.
1: I think it's interesting that you chose the term hooker this time.
0: What do I usually say?
4: Whore.
0: Oh, I cleaned it up.
1: Gary and Shannon will continue. Amy King is live in the KFI 24-hour newsroom.
5: Here's the latest. The AQMD meeting for a second day to try to figure out how to best get that burned out warehouse in Boyle Heights cleaned up. A guy who ran a DoorDash for drugs operation out of his home in Calabasas headed to prison. And the new Spider-Man movie has made more than $1 billion at the box office, making it the top grossing movie of this year. And it's only been out for a week. Those stories and more coming up at the top of the hour. Sunny, highs in the 70s at the coast, 80s to low 100s inland. 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There's a work zone in DeVore on the 215.
6: Caltrans is out in force on the 215 southbound from Little League Drive down to University Parkway. One lane taken away until 3 o'clock, and traffic is all stopped up as you get away from the 15 on that southbound 215. More problems as far as road work. It's guardrail repair for the 60 westbound from Grand out to Brea Canyon. Very heavy from the 71. And actually even a little bit before then. And then on the eastbound side of the 60 freeway, just before you get to Mountain Avenue, all lanes have just been reopened from an earlier crash, but traffic is unfortunately just miserable all the way back from before the off-ramp there at, it looks like it, right around Reservoir Street is where you're going to see delays. And a crash in Brea, 57 southbound before Lambert Road. The three right lanes are blocked there. With Southern California's most accurate traffic reports, I'm Will Cole Schreiber.
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16: 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Turns out, he was really, really good at it. 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
17: We just can't seem to catch the guy. We're always just right behind him, you know?
16: But what really hooked me about Tony's story was why he started robbing banks in the first place. Because Tony was a family man, doing great. Clear sky for miles. But then, while Tony was playing roller hockey with his work buddies, he took a nasty fall and hurt his back.
18: I literally couldn't even get out of bed.
16: So his family doctor wrote him a prescription.
19: Oxycontin.
18: Oxycontin. It was like a miracle drug.
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4: Meet Juan, the lonely museum curator. His true love? Art. His biggest fear? Everything.
22: Juan, at some point you've got to step out of the canvas and into the real world.
4: But when the perfect man walks into his life...
23: Well, I guess I'm saying I like you.
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23: Is that surprising?
21: Well, I know. I don't know. I think so.
4: He actually is too good to be true.
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1: 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AB 2047 is what we'll be talking about. 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
33: I used to own a startup, no-profit business. It was called a restaurant.
0: There you go.
1: That's pretty good. There are a couple things going on. Yesterday, we talked a lot about the results out of that Michigan Democratic Senate primary, where the Democratic Socialist Abdul Al-Sayed beat the more moderate Democrat for the Democratic nomination for Senate to go up against Mike Rogers. And we're starting to see some more of these as we get closer towards 2028 and announcements and pronouncements about who's going to run, etc. These attacks coming from the complete far ends of the political spectrum towards the more moderate, I guess you could say, the more moderate candidates. And in this case, we're seeing Gavin Newsom be targeted by a couple of groups specifically going against this. Based on all of the candidates we've seen so far, Gavin Newsom would be a more moderate candidate running in the Democratic Party. But it's a company called, or a organization called Streets for All. Advocates for public transport, less reliance on oil. They are running a series of ads, newspaper ads, because it's 1980, that blast Governor Newsom in Columbia, South Carolina, and Reno, Nevada. Obviously very important when it comes to primaries, because they're early primary states that could potentially sway who wins the Democratic nomination.
0: This is a very fringe.
1: Very fringe group.
0: I think this is more about the media and the tasty headline of Gavin Newsom is under attack by progressives. It's a fun thing to think about the Democratic Party being splintered for much of the media, and you don't need to embellish it because it's happening. In that vein, Tucker Carlson is maybe weighing a 2028 run for president. He hosted a group of these MAGA dissidents. So these are the people that have fallen out of love with MAGA.
1: Well, yeah, Marjorie Taylor Greene is one of them. Thomas Massey, the Kentucky Republican, is another one.
0: They're urging Tucker Carlson to run for president in 2028.
1: Came out with yesterday a live stream to unveil a 10-point vision for the United States.
0: It's a manifesto, really.
1: Listen, there's a lot of, out of the 10 things on here, there's probably 10 things that people would agree with. The very first thing that he puts on this 10-point manifesto of what this country should be, he says, is fair. Same rules apply to presidents, federal agents, Jeffrey Epstein, whoever. It should be sovereign, that we should not get involved in wars. He claims that Israel pressured us into our war with Iran.
0: The big picture is that there are people who say that Trump abandoned the America First agenda by launching the Iran war, by mishandling the Epstein situation, the fact that Israel has way too much influence in Washington. So these are the America First truists. I made that up, but...
1: That's good.
0: I get where there's definitely an audience for this.
1: Yeah.
0: Of people that voted for Trump because they love America First. And where did that go?
1: Yeah. The White House says that this is a group, that this group is, quote, an embarrassing collection of mostly whiny turncoats who dramatically overestimate their influence and relevance. Sorry. When we come back, speaking of, where did all the a-holes in Hollywood go?
0: Does Hollywood need a-holes? A-holes? Dude, that guy at the coffee shop is going to be in big trouble with me.
1: We could sue him.
0: But does Hollywood need a-holes to succeed? Is part of the problem with Hollywood right now and the fact that it's, for the most part, left Hollywood? Is part of the problem the fact that there aren't enough iron fists? We'll talk about it when we come back to Gary and Shannon.
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2: The question of air quality. I'm Amy King, live from the KFI 24-hour newsroom. Lineage Logistics is expected to give a presentation about the cleanup in Boyle Heights on this second day of a hearing at the South Coast Air Quality Management District. A lot of people from Boyle Heights and East L.A. traveled by bus yesterday to be at the first day of the hearing. More than 60 spoke about the smell and other issues from the warehouse fire.
3: It wasn't just a fire. It was a toxic fire.
5: We shouldn't be living like this.
6: It smells horrendous, horrific.
8: This is just one more toxic example on top of another.
2: The hearing is for the AQMD to consider an abatement order, which would call for a larger, faster cleanup process. It would also allow higher fines for each notice of violation. News brought to you by Sellers Advantage, a man from Calabasas who pleaded guilty to running a scheme prosecutors called DoorDash for Drugs is due in court for sentencing this afternoon. Prosecutors say Eric Estrada, not the one from Chips, provided same-day delivery of cocaine and fentanyl-laced pain pills to customers, including two who died from overdoses. They say he ran the operation out of his home in a gated neighborhood. Estrada's own lawyers have recommended a sentence of 20 years. President Trump has denied claims the U.S. is running low on munitions because of the war in Iran. ABC's Luis Martinez says some officials report dwindling supplies of air defense missiles in the national stockpile, which could take years to replace.
9: It's not like it's an assembly line where you just keep adding the parts. Instead, you have like 400 parts providers. You have to integrate all of that together, and it takes some time.
2: Trump posted on social media that the U.S. has massive amounts of munitions and that large amounts are being manufactured and shipped to the U.S. as needed. He also wrote that the leakers of what he calls treasonous statements are being hunted down. A Senate committee has voted to hold Dr. Anthony Fauci in contempt of Congress and refer him to the Justice Department for potential prosecution for refusing to answer questions on how he handled the COVID-19 pandemic.
10: We are voting on whether a witness who has received the benefit of a sweeping federal pardon can be ordered by this committee to answer questions and then defy that order without consequence.
2: Fauci pleaded the fifth more than 100 times at a hearing last week. Committee Chair Rand Paul says Fauci was pardoned by President Biden and faced no risk of federal prosecution.
10: All he had to do was tell the truth.
2: Fauci and Democrats say that he had a well-founded fear of self-incrimination given a public desire by Republicans to seek his prosecution.
5: Fauci is a liar.
2: Republicans in Florida are demanding severe criminal and civil consequences for Fauci. Senator Rick Scott blasted the former health chief, stating flatly that Fauci belongs in federal prison.
5: We have his diary where he would say one thing, and then he would tell us something else. So as a result of his lies, people died, not just in the United States, but all over the world. He made stuff up so people couldn't see their loved ones when they died. People took vaccines, and not knowing whether they were safe or not.
2: Florida Attorney General James Uthmeyer has issued a state-level subpoena demanding 4 years of Fauci's personal diaries and financial records. The attorney general wants to know if Fauci profited off policies that devastated local businesses. TikTok has been criticized for not pulling the plug on a live stream of celebrity blogger Perez Hilton hurting himself.
7: The graphic live stream was flagged within seconds by followers of the celebrity blogger, but stayed up for about 20 minutes. TikTok says its automated moderation system flagged it for removal within 90 seconds, but that a moderator error caused a delay in shutting it down. The Miami-Dade Sheriff's Office says Hilton was taken to a local hospital where he's receiving medical attention. Tammy Trujillo, KFI News.
2: And Spider-Man Brand New Day has already become the top grossing movie of this year. The movie has made more than $1.1 billion at the global box office, and it's only been out for a week. It is the second fastest to reach $1 billion globally, behind Avengers Endgame. Southland weather from KFI. Heat advisories for the Inland Empire and Antelope Valley through Saturday evening. Sunny skies, highs in the upper 70s at the beaches, 80s for Metro LA and Inland OC, low 90s to about 100 in the valleys and Inland Empire, 90s to low 100s and windy for the Antelope Valley. Overnight lows in the upper 60s to low 70s, sunny after early morning clouds tomorrow and Saturday, highs in the 70s at the coast, 80s to about 90 for the metro areas, low 90s to low 100s in the valleys, i.e. in high desert, and then we do cool down, but only by about 5 degrees, and that's for the start of next week. It's 74 in Anaheim Hills, 77 Sherman Oaks, 75 in Westchester, 73 in Huntington Beach. 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The Dow trading down 354 points. The NASDAQ is down by less than 1 point, and the S&P 500 is trading off 12. We've got a trouble in Brea. It's a crash on the 57.
11: Yeah, bad crash there on the southbound side of the 57, right before Lambert Road. Three left lanes are blocked and traffic is slow back from Diamond Bar Boulevard. It's an overturned trailer. The trailer was attached to a truck. Now we've got nails and all kinds of debris in the roadway. So a big mess there. If you are headed through DeVore, stopped traffic there on the 215 southbound between the 15 and Palm Avenue. We had an earlier closure. It looks like it may have been reopened. But traffic's still really slow there, regardless, in that area on the South 15 or 215, getting away from the 15. Let's talk about the 60. Double trouble there on the 60 freeway. First of all, as you head through Diamond Bar, the westbound side from Grand out to Brea Canyon, we've got guardrail repair underway. The right lane is shut down. On the eastbound side of the 60 freeway, we had an earlier problem there. It looks like the eastbound side is recovered, but southbound 57 really slow as you get away from Temple on down to the merge with the 60 freeway. And one more thing for you, northbound side of the 710, pretty slow out of the port area all the way up to PCH in Long Beach. With Southern California's most accurate traffic reports, I'm Will Cole Schreiber.
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0: 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Senate committee voting to hold Anthony Fauci in contempt. What does it all mean? We'll get into it coming up in Swamp Watch.
1: Dodgers lost their sixth straight now. Not saying there's anything to worry about. They're fine, but the Cubs did beat the Dodgers again 7-6. They have the day off today to think about it. And then they start a weekend series against the Diamondbacks. Tomorrow, the back-to-back world champ Dodgers take on the Diamondbacks in Phoenix. First pitch is at 6:40, and you can listen on AM 570 LA Sports and stream on the iHeartRadio app live from the Galpin Ford broadcast booth. Matt put an actual screenshot of the calendar from the website to show that there is no game today and that they'll be in Arizona tomorrow.
2: Yeah. Not making the same mistake twice.
0: Yeah.
1: It's okay.
0: There was a column in the Hollywood Reporter that caught my eye when it came out.

0: white guy who's 85 saying,
1: Where'd all the white guys go?
0: It's all this woke crowd. That's not what this is. This is somebody who works in Hollywood, who has worked in Hollywood, who wants Hollywood to get its teeth back for the greater good of entertainment and money-making for Hollywood.
1: I find in this a couple of different storylines that are similar. And it's weird because I don't know if this follows exactly, but think about when you go on a diet. You eat clean for a week so that you can have your cheat day or something like that. Or you go without sugar for 2 weeks and then you give yourself, you know, I've been good. I'm going to take a little bit of ice cream, something like that. Or when you're saving money, you go to work, you save your money. At the end of the year, you buy yourself a nice something, Christmas present, vacation, the new phone, whatever it is. But you work to this thing so that you can do the frivolous things. And it sounds like what I read when I went through this article from Joseph Kahn was Hollywood for a long time has been doing the work. They've been playing the hits. They know what works. I mean, he even, I don't know if it's condescendingly, but he very politely says, if you don't start making more movies about white guys flying fighter jets, the box office will not justify the monthly gardening bill at the Paramount lot. If you don't do the work that you know works, you don't get to do the artsy
0: if
1: stuff.
0: If you don't run the ball with Saquon Barkley all season, you don't get to have the Philly special.
1: That was my fourth. That was going to be my fourth example.
0: I just felt like your analogies, while great and expansive, were just missing that one.
1: I agree. It's a little, just a sousson of football to make it all better.
0: All right, we'll get into what this director thinks, the way it used to be, the way it is now, and what needs to change.
1: And here's the thing. He's not, in this entire article, he doesn't advocate for raping people. That's important. Because people will say, and we can argue, hey, where are all the a-holes? Where did all the a-holes go? But it's not, you can have somebody who is dedicated to their craft, who is hyper-focused on product, and not physically assault people.
0: Well, the thing is that, and he makes this point, we'll talk about it when we come back, these bosses in Hollywood, they abandon their suit for the quarter zip. And that's the way he describes it. And he says it was never about the suit. The suit was the whole point. The costume matters, he writes, because the job matters. When you wear the quarter zip, you make it less serious of a job. And it's a very serious money-making job that you have. That's why you put on the suit.
1: Gary and Shannon will continue in just a moment. Also, a chance to win $1,000 coming up. Amy King is live in the KFI 24-hour newsroom.
2: Here's the latest. The Senate committees voted to hold Dr. Anthony Fauci in contempt. He took the Fifth more than 100 times in a hearing last week. Ventura County has its first confirmed case of the measles since 2017. And extreme heat could lead to more flight delays. We'll explain. Those stories and more coming up at the bottom of the hour. Sunny skies on the way today. Highs in the 70s at the coast, 80s to low 100s inland. From your Toyota dealer's traffic center, we make it easy. There's a crash in mid-city on the 10.
3: Westbound side of the 10, Washington Boulevard off-ramp. Looks like a couple of cars, one of them an SUV, all got tangled up there, and traffic is slow as you head westbound. The slowing starts right there at about Normandy Avenue out of the mid-city area, getting out of downtown. I see a whole lot of brake lights, and it's in a place where we're used to seeing brake lights, unfortunately. Both sides of Pacific Coast Highway approaching Topanga Canyon, just really, really heavy. There may be some lane closures in effect. There's just always ongoing construction, reconstruction in that area after the fires. So, PCH, terrible as you get away from, it looks like, Sunset Boulevard, just before Sunset Boulevard, barely moving all the way up to Topanga, for sure, on the northbound side. And in Sylmar, we've got a work zone. 5 freeway northbound between the 210 and the 14. The truck bypass lanes are closed until 1:30, and it's jammed from Roxford. With Southern California's most accurate traffic reports, I'm Will Kohlschreiber.
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15: P.S. Thank you, Elmer, for doing all of that. 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
21: Well, Gary and Shannon. Shannon, what are you smoking this morning? Bring back the a-hole as a boss? That's just ridiculous. Come on now. If you need that to do better, there's something wrong with you. Nobody needs to be mean like that to other people and belittle other people.
15: I think you're right.
21: Way off on this one. Go take a nap.
15: Go take a nap. Well, here's the thing. You're right. There may be something wrong if you are, if you find encouragement or drive or motivation when somebody is an a-hole boss. Maybe. But it works for a segment of the population.
17: But it is reality.
15: It's reality.
17: You can't ignore that. We're talking about this this well-put-together column from Joseph Kahn in The Hollywood Reporter. And it is basically asking the question of, whatever happened to those hard-nosed studio executives who were driven by whatever you want to call it, greed? I mean, he refers to what unions and grips and actors and craft services, what they need are Gordon Geckos in that executive office. They need people driven by profit in order to keep this industry running. Whereas what we've gotten lately is, I mean, his description of somebody in a quarter zip jacket without the suit, that they become an executive artist at that point.
15: They want to be like the artists. They want to be feeling and emotional and all the things that make artists artists. But the problem is you can't be that way. You have to be the boss. And that's the distinction he is making in this opinion piece. Again, it's Joseph Kahn. He is a Grammy-winning director. He's worked in music and films for 30 years. He says, in the old days, the last-minute intel I received going into meetings with these executives was insane. The intel would be like this. She loves strong female protagonists. Also, she adopted an Asian girl because they stay skinny. Or, he used to drive a cab. He's weird. He may have killed a man. Good luck. Like, these were the personalities where you'd go in as an artist and have to contend with to make your art, prove your art, get them on board. And now it's all touchy-feely kind of a vibe there. And the suit has been abandoned, which is what he says. They show up in a quarter zip and wonder why they lack aura. He said many executives today want to present themselves as California casual, implying, like I said, like they have the souls, like the artists they work with. But as he writes, having a soul is not your job. That's your assistant's job. Your job is to make money. Real money, he writes. Marvel money.
17: As you're saying this, I'm thinking that there are so many actors today, and I mean high-profile A-list actors, who now add executive to their list of titles, perhaps. The only reason I'm thinking this one, because we're watching it right now, Furious on Hulu, is this murder mystery series, FBI investigative thriller kind of thing, produced by Reese Witherspoon. How many previous actors, and I'm asking this while I'm, you know, finding out at the same time, how many big name A-list actors, think John Wayne, were executive producers back in the day? John Wayne was an Academy Award nominated producer for a couple of the movies that he was a producer on. But he didn't do pet projects. He didn't do the you know, the documentary on whatever, he made movies that were going to make money.
15: He says that the business has changed. When COVID happened, that was a major impact. He says the theatrical business suddenly gave way to streaming. He writes, where success was no longer counted in tickets sold, but in subscribers added, hours watched. He says the streaming boom became a streaming necessity and the money got weird. That the studios stopped making movies for audiences. They were making content for platforms. Profit became abstract. Losses became strategy. And he said that this was an industry that felt like it had been liberated from the old vulgar burden of just making hits. And he said that's when the suit came off and the executive became the executive artist. That it's not necessarily what you're saying where it's actors becoming executives. It's more like executives wanting to become the artists.
17: Right.
15: He said that they're no longer disciplined by the box office. So that's when they start greenlighting projects. The Philly Special, the documentary you're talking about, the ones popular at dinner parties in Los Feliz. He said luxury beliefs, virtue signals, cultural homework, masquerading as entertainment. Boom.
17: Right.
15: Like, what a perfect way to put that. Sometimes you just feel that way when you watch movies or shows now. You feel like it's like a TED talk on insert issue here.
17: Yeah.
15: Instead of being entertained, you feel like you're being preached to.
17: Think about being at one of those Los Feliz parties and being told your movie was so important.
15: Right.
17: I mean, not
15: and
17: like
15: there's
17: as
15: a
17: an
15: space ex- for that.
17: Absolutely. And those and there is, I mean, that's a reason it's an art form is because it is available for you to express yourself, to discuss issues, to bring, you know, shed light onto certain things that are not talked about on a regular basis. But in order to fund projects like that, you got to give people Cheetos. You got to give them cupcakes. You got to give them, I mean, again, to this guy's point, white guys flying fighter jets a lot.
15: He says, instead of learning that audiences hated being assigned homework with their popcorn, the town doubled down. We'll get into that when we come back.
17: Gary and Shannon will continue. Mark Rahner is live in the KFI 24-hour newsroom.
0: Ventura County has its first confirmed measles case since 2017. Public health officials say it's linked to international travel. They say they're working closely with healthcare providers and people who may have been exposed at several locations for brief periods of time between July 26th and August 2nd. Those include a Walgreens, a Subway shop, Hacienda Furniture and Mattress, the Cinemark Century River Park in Oxnard, and a Kaiser Permanente Hospital in Ventura.
1: The yeas are 8, the nays are 5, and the motion is agreed to.
0: A Senate committee has voted to hold Dr. Anthony Fauci in contempt of Congress and refer him to the DOJ for possible prosecution for refusing to answer questions about the COVID-19 pandemic. Democrats on the committee put up several failed motions to delay the vote.
22: This resolution should be tabled until our committee can hear from independent experts about the applicability of the Fifth Amendment and other constitutional considerations raised by the chairman's actions.
0: Fauci invoked his right against self-incrimination more than 100 times last week. Committee Chairman Rand Paul claims the constitutional protection does not apply since Fauci was preemptively pardoned by President Biden. And finally, extreme heat could lead to more flight delays.
23: Clear skies don't always mean on-time departures. Extreme heat can cause airlines to delay or cancel flights. High temperatures create thinner air, making it harder for planes to generate the lift and engine thrust needed for takeoff. To fly safely, airlines often have to reduce cargo, carry less fuel, or ask volunteers to change their flights. In some cases, flights are delayed or canceled altogether. Experts say as extreme heat becomes more common, it could likely become even more an issue. Eileen Gonzalez, KFI News.
0: And we'll check out a little blockage on the 215 next.
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0: Southland weather from KFI. Sunny today with highs in the mid-80s, upper 70s at the beaches, up to 100 in the valleys in IE. Mostly clear skies tonight with lows in the mid-60s, then sun and mid-upper 80s tomorrow, and it's going to be pretty much like that through the weekend. Right now it's 78 in Glendale, 77 in Lake Forest, and we got some cones on the 215 in DeVore.
2: Yeah, you're going to hit the brakes right there as you pass the split with the 15. It's the southbound side of the 215 where we have one lane taken away all the way down to Palm Avenue. They're doing some road work there, and traffic is suffering as you come out of the Cajon Pass there on that stretch of the 215. The 57, not so fun right now. We had a crash on the 57 southbound before Lambert Road. Three left lanes were closed. Traffic's recovering. Although that has been cleared, traffic is recovering. It's really slow back from Pathfinder. Also some troubles in the Diamond Bar area. This is going to be the 60 westbound from Grand to Brea Canyon. Guardrail repair. The right lane is closed there. Traffic jam from the 71 on that stretch of roadway on the 60 freeway. The southbound 57, very slow back from Temple Avenue. Orange County, things look pretty good. It's just really slow on the southbound 55 as you head through Costa Mesa there, getting away from Victoria Street down to Harbor Boulevard. With Southern California's most accurate traffic reports, I'm Will Goldschreiber.
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30: The Eagles are extending their residency at the Sphere in Las Vegas.
31: Welcome to the Hotel California. Such a lovely place.
32: In a post on Instagram, the band said four additional shows have been added due to overwhelming demand. They are scheduled for January 15th, 16th, 22nd, and 23rd. The Eagles have booked 72 shows at the Sphere since 2024, making their residency the longest in the venue's history. I'm Mark Mayfield.
30: TikTok is under pressure for not quickly removing a live stream of Perez Hilton, apparently cutting himself with a knife.
33: The graphic live stream was flagged within seconds by followers of the celebrity blogger, but stayed up for about 20 minutes. TikTok says its automated moderation system flagged it for removal within 90 seconds, but that a moderator error caused a delay in shutting it down. The Miami-Dade Sheriff's Office's Hilton was taken to a local hospital where he's receiving medical attention. The 48-year-old family and team released a statement on Wednesday asking for privacy during what they called a difficult time. I'm Tammy Trujillo.
30: And Spidey sets another record.
34: What is happening to me? Did you miss me, Spidey? I'm losing my mind. I am totally out of control.
30: Spider-Man Brand New Day earned $42 million on Tuesday. That's an all-time high for a Tuesday take at the box office. That's entertainment. I'm Daria Albinger.
1: President Trump hosted the kickoff celebration of the Great American State Fair. Speaking from the National Mall Wednesday night, Trump touted the virtues of the U.S. and declared that America is back.
5: There has never been anything like the United States of America, and together we are making it bigger and better and stronger than ever before.
1: Trump did turn political, telling the crowd that things are much better since he came back into office. People flocked to the mall for the event that featured a series of military flyovers, the U.S. Army and Marine Corps bands, singer Lee Greenwood, and a gigantic Ferris wheel. It was billed as a patriotic opening ceremony to launch Freedom 250's first-of-its-kind world fair. And President Trump defending his decision not to sign the bipartisan housing bill. The bill, meant to help buyers with the goal of lowering prices, sailed through the House and Senate and was set to be signed by Trump on Wednesday. Trump canceled the signing, posting that he won't sign it until the Save America Act voting ID bill gets passed. That's politics. I'm Mark Mayfield.
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0: KFI AM 640 live everywhere on the iHeartRadio app. Still watching that fire, by the way, that's burning up east of Stockton, the Gann fire burning in the foothills there. It's now up over 10,300 acres, about 26% contained. It's sparse enough. They say it's only destroyed about seven structures, but they are evacuating thousands of people because of the threat to hundreds of other homes in that area.
1: We're talking about an opinion piece in the Hollywood Reporter, and it is written by Joseph Kahn. He has been a director both on the music side and the movie side for three decades, and he's talking about the dearth of a-holes in Hollywood and how the quarter zip executives have kind of taken over, and how in a post-COVID Hollywood that pet projects and social issues and things like that became the norm in terms of projects getting the green light. As he said, as we mentioned before the break, instead of learning that audiences hate being assigned homework with their popcorn, the town doubled down. He wrote, it was no longer about the best story, the biggest star, the executive artist, as he calls it, because these are executives that want to be like artists. They want to be the artsy, the feeling type. You know, the abandoning of the suit for the quarter zip is his analogy. That the executive artist fell into the same trap as the mere artist. And this is key, I think, and it hits at something that I so believe has been going on. They fell into the same trap as the mere artist, believing you are more interesting and important than the audience. Believing that they would marvel at your marvels, and they did not. In 2023, you were looking at a $237 million net loss in Hollywood. Sometimes you have to entertain yourself as an artist or an entertainer, period. Sometimes you get to do the documentary about well water in an obscure town and how
0: in Antarctica.
1: Yes. But it's the gladiators, it's the Iron Mans that pay the way to your highlight your point that you made in the beginning of the conversation. That pay your way into doing the things that you think matter.
0: Look at
1: or maybe they do matter, but there's just not an entertainment audience for them.
0: And look at what we just did last weekend. Spider-Man set the record for the largest opening ever. It's Spider-Man. It's Spider-Man. Seriously? This is like the fifth or sixth Spider-Man movie. I'm saying that like, can't we think of anything original? Yes, we can. But there's an acknowledgement that Marvel and Sony and everybody who owns these big properties like this, they know they can just print money when they make movies like that because the reality is, we as the, you know, audience, entertaining public, we want the escape. We want what we know. We want these things. And you can push the envelope and say you've got the Academy, for example, suggesting that Best Picture nominees must have certain gender and sexuality requirements in a crew before it can even be nominated for greatness. How is that possible? How does that even make any sense in the world where entertainment is a business?
1: You're deeming yourself as too important. Your entertainment.
0: Yeah.
1: You're not going to change society. You might have a role in it, yes, but it's a very overly important lane to be driving in. We've always had social issues, social problems, a social evolution of what's deemed normal or acceptable or okay or not. And yeah, I mean, it's nice to be helped along with visualizations of transgender people on shows and movies, just for an example. But when your whole slate of entertainment for a season is hitting people over the head with social issues, that's not an escape. That's a preaching to, that is homework, that is this is going on, and if you're not exposed to it, we're going to expose you to it. And it's not doing the business of entertainment. It's doing the business of teaching people about societal change. And while that's important, you got to do both to make money, at least.
0: I think there's an analogy here also when it comes to sports, where later in this same piece, he says, get back to being a meritocracy, drop the affectations. Best, most profitable idea wins. Sports is probably one of those last great bastions of meritocracy. We don't give awards to sports teams based on the racial or ethnic makeup of the lineup. We want our teams, whoever they are, to draft, hire, play the most talented, strongest, best players, period. We don't, I mean, yes, all of those sports teams, they've all got their nonprofit arm, their foundation. They do a lot of good work in the community, but that's not what we watch on a Sunday morning.
1: We want the best.
0: Sure, CBS is going to do
1: it. The best wins.
0: Yeah.
1: Because the best makes money.
0: That's the thing, is the best always makes money.
1: Right.
0: And that's why we watch it. We don't watch it for the pregame 5-minute wide receiver whose little brother has cancer and the wide receiver helped in. I mean, those are all great stories, necessary. They flesh out what makes the thing that much more entertaining is that same guy who's got a giant heart and a love for his brother is about to go take the head off of a defensive back while he's catching that touchdown in the final seconds of the game. I mean, all of that adds to it. But the reason that we watch a sporting event is because we're watching the best do what they do best, not because we want to see the engagement party afterwards or something.
1: All right, we'll get into it. He kind of does a great job of crystallizing this, and here is the line: learn what the poors want. And that is not palatable. I get in trouble when I say poors or the homeless or I am a homeless or what have you. But it really drives home the point of the difference between Hollywood elite and everybody else. Because right. We are mostly everybody else.
0: And then think about the attitude of...
1: we are the poors.
0: They make the movie about the wells running dry in Antarctica and then get mad when they don't make a lot of money at it. Like, oh... you don't know what's good for you or something.
1: People that don't live in the 1% world of the Hollywood elite want to escape the problems that they live in every day. They don't have the luxury of living in the rich world where they want to be exposed to hard living because it makes them feel good at the end of the day. They live hard living every day. They want Iron Man. They want the escape of Spider-Man without being hit over the head with hard living.
0: Gary and Shannon will continue in just a moment. Mark Ronner is live in the KFI 24-hour newsroom.
2: Here's the latest. Measles at Universal. 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That and more coming at the top of the hour, and we'll look at the 5 next.
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2: 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It's going to be sunny today with highs in the mid-80s, upper 70s at the beaches, up to 100 in the valleys and IE. Mostly clear skies tonight with lows in the mid-60s. 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We make it easy. We got more cones this time on the 5 in Sylmar.
4: Well, the truck bypass lanes are closed there on the northbound side of the 5 at the 14, and that has jammed up the northbound side of the 5. It's slow all the way back from the 405 up to the 14. That's going to be the case until about 1:30 this afternoon. Diamond Bar, we've got a work zone there. Guardrail repairs are underway, 60 westbound from Grand Brea Canyon. That work zone has, at least the right lane closed and traffic stopped from the 71. We've got, we had an earlier crash not too far from there on the southbound side of the 57. It was right there at Lambert Road. All lanes are clear, but you wouldn't know it if you're stuck in that backup. Traffic jammed all the way back from Pathfinder on the southbound side of the 57. And just a reminder, seeing tons of traffic, nothing on the books, but a huge slowdown northbound PCH from well before Sunset Boulevard, almost to Mescal Canyon now, all the way up to Topanga Canyon. Something's going on up there. If you see something, let us know. #250 on your cell phone. Keyword, KFI traffic.
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0: 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There have been a handful of beaches, we told you yesterday, that were shut down because of, you know, they like to say bacteria levels are high.
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0: Also, close your mouth if you're headed to Universal. No, I should say, close your mouth if you were at Universal. Back on July 26th, it was a Sunday, somebody with measles was at Universal.
1: Ah.
0: Come on, people. 10 a.m. to 9 p.m., if you're not vaccinated, just keep an eye out for some symptoms of you know, measles.
2: Hey, guys, there's a great movie depicting the type of executive, your article that you're talking about right now, your show about Hollywood executives. This is from the early 90s, so it's not like old Hollywood, but it's a Robert Altman film called The Player.
0: The Player.
2: I know you guys never listen to anything I say, but...
0: What?
2: Look at that movie.
0: What'd you say?
2: If you want to get an idea, what these people are talking about is about the executives, The Player. Awesome.
0: Yeah, specifically Griffin Mill is the character.
1: Yeah, and in fact, the column mentions that. He says, it's actually in the beginning of the opinion piece here, saying artists learn from movies what executives are supposed to look like. Griffin Mill and The Player gliding across the lot and green lighting a murder with the same smile he gives a pitch.
0: This is an interesting look at, I mean, we've seen Hollywood bleeding in the last several years. He makes the point, like you did pointed out last segment, that COVID didn't help any of it, potentially hastened some of the different arms of the movie TV entertainment business having shriveled up to the point they've had to leave. On the outside, you've got places like Canada and Ireland, closer to home, North Carolina, Georgia, New Mexico, Tennessee, that have all been able to lure away some massive dollars when it comes to production. And all of that is adding to this gutting of what we have seen is arguably the most important, at least at one time, the most important industry that we've had in Southern California.
1: His advice is what he ends the op piece with, and it's kind of what we were talking about. Hire crews and staff based on excellence, not what your favorite Harvard admissions counselor would love. Build movie stars. Learn what the poors want. People in flyover states who make less than $300,000 a year. Make sure those movie stars do not offend those poors by insulting Jesus or Tom Brady. He writes, you are part of a great legacy, the movies. You know, the great American cultural export created by Jewish Eastern European garment tradesmen. Honor them by wearing expensive clothes, making expensive movies, and entertaining as many people as possible. He ends it with saying, the executive's job is to be the brilliant, greedy, tasteful money animal who funds the dream, and pretending otherwise is what broke the business.
0: Yeah, there was at one point in the article column, he points out the success of otherwise unknown movies like Backrooms or Obsession. And we've talked about those a couple of months ago when those hit the box office and did astoundingly well, especially for not having a known director, not having any really big name actors, being made for a shoestring budget, and then, you know, 10 times, 100 times
1: their... compared to Spider-Man.
0: And it's rare. Yes, they may be looking for that because you get to then brag about, I made 100 times what the movie cost to make, sure, or something like that.
1: But it's still not very good.
0: But it's also, and it just doesn't happen very often. Yeah. There are small budget movies that do go on to critical and audience acclaim, box office success. But those are the rare ones. Now, I'm not advocating necessarily for just churn out Spider-Man 7 and Rocky 9. There should be some amount of creativity. But you also have to understand, as the audience for this, if you don't like Spider-Man 7, don't go watch Spider-Man 7. You don't have to. But there are millions of other people who do want to go see it, to the tune of $360 million, almost a billion worldwide. So it's... I loved the article. I thought it was well done. Just sarcastic enough.
1: Good. I'm glad you loved the article. Because when I texted you the article last night and I said, I think we should do this tomorrow, you didn't respond.
0: I was walking my dog at the time.
1: You know what? It's gotten to the point where I'm just not going to text you anything ever again.
0: I don't think that's true, but...
1: What do you mean you don't think that's true? You told me the other day, you texted me and told me to wear pants to work because the boss was going to be here.
0: Yeah.
1: And I appreciated that. Oh, you just responded to the text right now.
0: Oh, it just went through?
1: Mm-hmm.
0: I don't know what you guys want from me.
1: Weren't you raised well by your wife to know that that's rude to just not respond?
0: Raised by my wife? It's been a long 30 years.
1: Your wife responds to me.
0: I don't know what to tell you.
1: I thought you were a learning animal. You say it all the time. You haven't learned to respond.
0: There will be missteps
1: along this journey. It's not like I sent you a text that said, like, do you like cheese popcorn or do you like caramel popcorn? I sent you a set, like, let's do this topic tomorrow, which is like a legitimate business text that you didn't respond to. It's not like it was, mind lint. I could send you mind lint all the time, and I don't. I send you things that matter, and you still don't respond.
0: Oh, my God.
3: I'd rather have a back alley colonoscopy.
1: I'm sorry for berating you.
0: You're going to drive me back into my cave.
1: I know, and I apologize.
0: Block your number. And then I'll just have to send text to Matt. Hey, did she say something today? Did she text anything today that I need to know about before the morning?
1: Will Fauci go to prison? We have the answers.
0: That's up next. More hot talk on our 11 o'clock
1: so
0: hour.
1: So hot.
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5: That's not part of the tour. I'm Mark Ronner, live from the KFI 24-hour newsroom. People at Universal Studios Hollywood may have been exposed to the measles.
6: LA County health officials say a person who was infected with the measles was at the theme park between 10 in the morning and 9 at night, Sunday, July 26th. They're still working on what areas this person visited, but officials say if you were at Universal during those hours, you should verify your vaccination status and watch for symptoms like a high fever, cough, runny nose, red eyes, and of course a rash. Symptoms can take anywhere from 7 to 21 days after exposure to develop, meaning you should monitor yourself through August 16th. If any symptoms appear, you're advised to call your doctor right away. Tammy Trujillo, KFI News.
5: The man arrested in Rancho Palos Verdes before President Trump's visit is a Marine veteran.
7: Downey resident Janine John Taylor was arrested on Sunday near the Trump National Golf Club in Rancho Palos Verdes. That was 2 days before Trump spoke at an RNC fundraiser at the golf course. Taylor is facing both state and federal charges for possession of an unregistered short-barreled rifle. Taylor was a U.S. Marine who was deployed to Iraq in 2008 and Afghanistan in 2010 and worked as a warehouse clerk. He was a corporal in the Marines, serving from 2008 to 2016. He was also a security guard who was licensed to carry guns, but those licenses were recently canceled. Daniel Martindale, KFI News.
5: A San Bernardino County Sheriff's detective shot while serving a warrant in L.A. County is in stable condition. The guy who shot him was killed yesterday. L.A. County Sheriff Robert Luna says the shooting happened just after 3 p.m.
8: We arrived and immediately made sure that we were rendering aid to both the deputy and the suspect involved in this incident.
5: San Bernardino County Sheriff Shannon Dykus says the detective was hit below the ribs. He was flown to Antelope Valley Medical Center in Lancaster. The FAA is looking into why a plane was allowed to take off from Reagan National Airport as President Trump's helicopter was approaching.
9: The initial review by the FAA finds the president was never in any danger. Marine One took off from the White House Tuesday at the same time an Envoy air flight took off from Reagan National Airport. FAA policy requires all commercial traffic at Reagan National halt when the president's helicopter is leaving the White House. The two aircraft reportedly came within a mile of each other. The safety review continues, and the FAA will determine if corrective action is needed. I'm Rory O'Neill.
5: Iran's deputy foreign minister says Iran and Oman are close to finalizing a proposed framework to reopen the Strait of Hormuz, but he says the agreement would not automatically reopen the waterway. ABC's Jordana Miller tells KFI's wake-up call it's not clear how a reopening would happen.
10: I think the questions are, is this agreement going to be a permanent agreement, a temporary agreement? So far, we're hearing the language that it's going to be temporary. And will the Iranians charge any money for going through?
5: Iran has continued to deny any direct negotiations with the U.S.
11: Avocados from Mexico.
5: The U.S. may soon be getting fewer of those because avocado inspections in one Mexican state have been suspended. The USDA stopped the inspections in Michoacan as a safety measure due to an extortion investigation. The operation is reportedly targeting cartel extortion in an area that grows much of the Mexican avocado crop. That could affect imports at the Far International Bridge, where 70% of all Mexican avocados enter the U.S. Southland weather from KFI, sunny today with highs in the mid-80s, upper 70s at the beaches, up to 100 in the valleys in IE, then mostly clear skies tonight with lows in the mid-60s. We'll have sun and mid to upper 80s tomorrow through the weekend. Right now it's 72 in Santa Monica, 75 in Torrance, 72 in Dana Point, and 79 in Garden Grove. 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All in the red so far. The Dow's down 414, S&P 500 down 14, NASDAQ down 18. Now we're headed to a crash on the 710 in Bell Gardens.
12: It's on the 710 northbound right at Firestone. Car hit some kind of debris in the lanes. Now they're over on the right shoulder and looks like they just got that debris cleared as well. It's going to be slow, though, coming away from the 105. In Industry, 60 westbound at Crossroads Parkway, we've got a stall being cleared to the center divider area. Also on the 60 eastbound to the 605 north connector, we've got a crash on the shoulder of that transition. In Brea, 57 southbound before you get to Lambert Road, that earlier crash is cleared. All lanes have been reopened, but the damage is done. It is a crawl. 57 southbound is really heavy from Temple. And if you're on the 60 westbound, coming up on that 57, you're going to be hitting the brakes from at least the 71. In Long Beach, 710 southbound connector to the eastbound 91. Got an accident with a motorcycle down. That transition is going to be partially blocked. Santa Clarita, 5 northbound at Calgrove Boulevard. Got some brush catching fire over on the shoulder. With Southern California's most accurate traffic reports, I'm Jenny Harmon.
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2: He's a Lancaster resident.
0: He is, and he's talking about the deputy was hurt in that shootout. I thought that shooting was way out east.
2: No,
0: it wasn't.
2: Little Rock.
0: Oh, no. It was in Little Rock.
2: Yeah.
0: Oh, the way Conway made it sounded like it was further east. Well, it's not Conway's fault, but when I was listening to the Conway show, I thought that it was further east.
2: San Bernardino detective was shot in Little Rock while doing a warrant in a narcotics investigation. Apparently, the suspect was killed and the deputy was wounded. So the L.A. County Sheriff, because of the location, L.A. County Sheriff's Department is investigating. And
0: stable condition, the stable deputy. Condition. Yeah.
2: Well, there you go. What else is going on?
3: Time for What's Happening.
2: We mentioned this earlier today. Anthony Fauci has been slapped with a subpoena. There is ordered to be held in contempt right now. The chair of the Homeland Security Committee, Senator Rand Paul, said that they were going to hand carry this vote over to the Justice Department in order to see if he's going to be held in contempt.
4: This is outside of the ordinary bill-making process, so it doesn't have to go to the House, doesn't have to be signed by the president, and really doesn't have to go before the Senate. There is some precedent for doing it that way, and it still may be done that way. But for now, we will hand carry this over to the Attorney General. We will hand carry this to the District Court here in Columbia, and we will, as a committee, we have voted the majority to refer this, so that will be accomplished today.
2: State Attorney General in Florida as well, this is where the subpoena came in, is slapping him with a subpoena because the allegations that Fauci was profiting from federal guidance that actually hurt businesses and residents at the time.
0: So what is a worst case scenario? I guess whether he faces jail time would depend on federal prosecutors, and it would work its way through courts.
2: If DOJ decides to actually go further, yes, there is a potential for jail time. The GAN fire that we've told you about up east of Stockton has now destroyed 7 structures. 1 firefighter's been injured. It's up over 10,300 acres. The man suspected of starting this apologized, said it was an accident. His name's Herbert Wayne Smith. Was collecting scrap material on Monday in hopes of earning money for a birthday dinner for his wife. He was using a saw to cut the material when the fire began. And obviously, Northern California was under much of the same very hot temperatures that we were on Monday. And that helped this thing spread very, very quickly.
0: South Coast Air Quality Management District staff and representatives are going to be making the presentations. This is the Lineage Group. These are the people that are going to answer questions about what happened about the fire and then the subsequent lack of cleanup for that massive warehouse in Boyle Heights. It's just been a complete nightmare for people who live in the area. Local officials, residents are asking the South Coast Air Quality Management District to mandate strict odor control measures, power washing, disinfecting, all of these things. As it stands, Lineage Logistics has removed about 80% of bulk food waste and expects cleanup to cost between $80 and $100 million. But obviously, there's public health citations that are going to be headed their way and that whole swath of community backlash. They don't even want that place reopening there.
2: They want to turn it into a park or something. I heard this term today, emflusiva, and I thought it was a player from the World Cup. Emflusiva is a new seasonal flu vaccine from Moderna that uses mRNA technology, approved for adults 50 and older. So, sorry, you don't get any Emflusiva yet. Most flu vaccines are still grown in chicken eggs. That takes longer to produce than an mRNA vaccine. So they're saying that you can update the vaccine more efficiently. Usually when we make a flu vaccine, we're dealing with an old version of the flu itself, hoping we can eradicate some of it. But This new mRNA technology is supposed to be able to speed that up quite a bit.
0: A woman, 54 years old, who served nearly a decade in prison for killing her husband, has now pleaded guilty to killing her second husband.
2: Nope.

0: 26 years ago in the stabbing death of her then husband, Jim Olnichak, over in Riverside County.
1: So, how do you only do a decade for killing your husband? I feel like
0: voluntary manslaughter. Uh-huh. That's how, as opposed to murder. I don't know the circumstances as to which. Does she claim she was defending herself? Mm-hmm. Did she? I don't know. But I gotta imagine that's probably a one of one in a women's prison who killed not only her husband, but also her wife.
1: Oh, I would not be surprised if it was not a one of one. Okay. You think women are much more gentle than they are. You do.
0: I tend to, yeah.
1: Yes. And I love that about you.
0: Powerball jackpot, at least $856 million when they draw again. Is that Friday or Saturday? I don't know. The drawing will take place August 8th, so that's Saturday.
1: I think you would be the most boring lottery winner ever. Because I think if you won $856 million, you would maybe, maybe buy a new pair of Converse. And that's probably the extent of it. You wouldn't go buy a bunch of blow and go to a Days Inn or something. You wouldn't, go to Vegas for 3 weeks and we wouldn't hear from you. You wouldn't do anything where you would end up in a gutter. You certainly would not be fodder for a documentary about the lotto. You may be the world's most boring lottery winner if you ever won.
0: I'll take that.
1: Could you imagine Mark Rahner if he won the lotto?
2: Oh, I'd go nuts. Are you kidding
1: me?
2: Oh,
1: my God. It would be a disaster. There might be bodies littered behind him.
2: It'd be like Elvis plus Michael Jackson if I won the lottery.
1: Exactly.
2: Get out of the way.
1: Stay away from the toilets. Did he die on a toilet or am I?
2: Elvis did.
0: Elvis did.
1: Okay,
0: yes.
1: Yeah. There was somebody else that died on a toilet, wasn't it?
2: Is it a long list of toilet deaths of celebrities?
0: That seems like a strange...
1: Is it just Elvis?
0: It's the only one I know of.
1: Okay.
2: He's the king of dying on the toilet.
1: Yeah.
0: He's the king of dying on the throne.
1: So you would die on the toilet at a child's ranch in Santa Ynez or something?
3: Yeah, child's ranch?
2: Yeah, with some zoo animals surrounding me.
1: And the dancing would be incredible, though, right?
2: Yeah, I'd have plenty of propofol
1: too. The hip gyrations.
0: I can see it now.
1: With zombie makeup.
0: Listen, Mark, I don't want to tell you you have a chance of winning this, but...
2: Yes.
0: Yes. The largest Powerball jackpots ever won. One, two, three, four of them have been in California.
2: I'm going straight after work to get as many tickets as I possibly can.
1: I can't wait. I will write. Can I get the rights to write your story?
2: I'm buying this joint, and I'm firing you guys.
0: Oh,
1: you're not going to fire us.
2: Just because I can.
1: Get out of here.
0: Would you hire us right back and go, just kidding?
2: Yeah, it'd be like a Bruce Wayne maneuver.
1: Okay. I like it.
0: All right. Swamp Watch when we come back. Also a chance to win $1,000 coming up. Mark is live in the KFI 24-hour newsroom.
2: All right. You're not fired yet. Here's the latest. A hearing over the air quality in Boyle Heights where that noxious warehouse fire happened. West Nile virus in OC and a $1 million public restroom that you can't use. Details coming at the bottom of the hour. From your Toyota dealer's traffic center, we make it easy. There is a crash on the 710 in Long Beach.
4: It's on the 710 southbound connector to the eastbound 91. It's crashed with a motorcycle down, and that transition is going to be partially blocked. In East LA on the 5 south at Dittman, they're doing a break and holding lanes, trying to clear up some debris. Now, once you're past it, it's still going to be slowed down to the 605. On the 60 eastbound, right at the 605 north connector, got a crash on the shoulder of that transition. And on the 60 westbound at Crossroads Parkway, had a stall in the lanes. They did get that cleared. And in Brea, 57 southbound, before you get to Lambert Road. That earlier wreck is cleared, all lanes are open, but it's still a really slow ride on that 57 southbound all the way from, looks like it's still going to be Temple Avenue. With Southern California's most accurate traffic reports, I'm Jenny Harmon.
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1: And I said, I loved it.
0: You're in.
1: I've missed these characters.
0: I don't remember being as cheesy. It feels like those first couple episodes. It's, and maybe it's because we haven't seen it in a year and a half or whatever it is.
1: I was just telling Gary my major problem with episode one, and this is not giving anything away, but that kid didn't clean his room like that. That kid didn't clean his room without being asked and berated for a long time to clean his room. And he certainly didn't clean it that well as depicted in episode one of Ted Lasso season four.
0: And maybe it comes back. Maybe
1: it's gotta be something that comes
0: he's
1: back.
0: He's got like an evil doppelganger who's,
1: I don't care how good of a kid you are. You do not clean your room spotless like that.
0: Hey, we have a chance for you to win not $856 million, but how about $1,000 to start with?
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0: KFI. Check is that keyword. Check. An hour from now, when Monks and Merrill roll in, they will give you another shot to win $1,000.
1: Mark Ronner, how much trouble do you think you could get in with $1,000?
3: $1,000 doesn't buy you a whole lot of trouble, but I could make something out of it.
1: Okay.
3: I'm not sure where I'd start. You got any suggestions?
1: I do.
0: Right here in Burbank.
1: I'll give you the short list in the next break. Glendale, actually.
0: That's an excellent point.
1: Yeah.
0: Excellent point. Just over the border.
1: Yep.
0: The border, a million miles away.
1: That's right.
3: You could buy enough booze to get yourself into trouble for a grand.
0: Oh, sure. I think we can shoot higher than that.
3: Aim high.
0: Okay. Yeah, I'm just saying, if you got $1,000, let's make that money count.
3: All right, this is inspiring.
0: Yeah. It's time for Swamp Watch.
4: I'm a politician, which means I'm a cheat and a liar. And when I'm not kissing babies, I'm stealing their lollipops.
5: Here we go.
6: The real problem is that our leaders are dumb.
7: The other side never quits.
8: Dumb. What are you doing in my swamp?
9: I'm not going anywhere.
8: So
10: that
8: dumb.
10: That is how you drain the swamp.
11: I can imagine what can be and be unburdened by what has been, you know?
12: Americans have always been gullible.
13: Act presidential.
12: But they're not stupid.
14: A political blunder is when a politician actually tells the truth.
15: Whether people voted for you or not.
16: Swamp Watch.
15: They're all counting.
0: I'm just going to say that we don't need any more celebrities that have died on the toilet.
1: Oh, we're getting a lot of those.
0: Judy Garland apparently was
1: Judy Garland, which is funny because I went down a Judy Garland hole this morning for no reason at all.
17: Hi, Gary and Shannon. Suzanne from Newport Beach.
0: Hi, Suzanne.
17: I think Mama Cass died on a
1: That's
17: toilet.
1: What I was thinking Mama. Because a ham sandwich kept appearing in my head when we were having the conversation. I couldn't figure out why. And then also Jason Nathan's.
18: I kept thinking ham sandwich.
1: And then Jason Nathanson said, I think Philip Seymour Hoffman died on the toilet.
3: I think that ham sandwich story is apocryphal.
0: I believe it is. Yeah.
1: Wait, what does that word mean?
0: Not true.
3: Yeah.
1: Oh.
0: Old
3: just a story chef. People made up and it caught on.
1: Because she was a larger lady?
3: This is what I hear, yes.
1: Well, I like talking about the story because it reminds me of a ham sandwich, which...
0: And
1: sometimes you forget about in life.
0: Rooted in death, it's still a great story because it reminds you of a ham sandwich.
1: Yeah, because a ham sandwich is great, but sometimes you forget. Sometimes you go months or years even forgetting that a ham sandwich is delicious. And then you remember the Mama Cass story, and maybe you hit Jersey Mike's on the way home. You pick yourself up a ham sandwich.
3: That's your takeaway from that.
1: And the day just got better.
0: Number four, Cass style. Not Mike's way, but Mama Cass way. Okay, fine. Stop it. Stop. A Senate committee has voted to hold Anthony Fauci in contempt of Congress. The Senate Homeland Security Government Affairs Committee voted 8-7 on this resolution. Republican Rand Paul of Kentucky is the chair of this. He said that Fauci should be held in contempt for refusing to answer questions about his role during the pandemic. Of course, during that contentious hearing last week, Fauci invoked his Fifth Amendment right 111 times. President Trump is taking issue with some reports that were floating around last night and today about significant United States munitions shortages. And there was even a report in the Washington Post that he got into it with Pete Hegseth over the weekend at Camp David, basically accusing Hegseth of lying to him about the actual state of our supplies when it comes to munitions. So... In a Truth today on Truth Social. The president said, quote, the U.S. has massive amounts of munitions, especially of certain types. Additionally, large amounts are being manufactured and shipped to the U.S. as needed. Defense companies are building the largest number of plants and factories in our country's history. The leakers of these treasonous statements are being hunted down. Long-term jail sentences will be sought. U.S. sources had told CBS News that the United States has used almost all of its global stockpile of long-range precision missiles during the war with Iran. All of the Army tactical missile systems known as ATACMS, precision strike missiles. Reuters was the first to report the U.S. had used a lot of them during what we have been calling Operation Epic Fury.
1: I would just like to point out that at Jersey Mike's, it's the number three that is the ham.
0: Oh, I said number four.
1: The ham sandwich. Yeah.
0: That's too bad. I do like being correct about things.
1: The number four is actually a delicious sandwich, and it's on its own. It's a provolone, prosciutini, and capicololo.
0: You worked in a deli and you don't know how to say those words?
1: No, my deli was a ghetto ass deli. And it didn't have it had prosciutto and it had a copa salami, but it didn't have capicololo. Culolo?
0: Capicola?
1: Capicuolo. And prosciutini? I don't know what that is. I know what prosciutto is. Maybe it's like, it's not really prosciutto, so they just made up a word. It's prosciutto-like. It's Copa Salami-like.
0: We've been following, of course, the war in Iran. There was also a potential European connection to the Russia-Ukraine war. Yesterday, Germany's Leipzig airport, major hub for cargo and military supplies headed to Ukraine, resumed flight operations today, but yesterday they found an explosive carrying drone near a Ukrainian cargo plane. Several planes had to be diverted while they were doing that. They also said that they did find a drone had run into that Ukrainian cargo plane and caused only minor damage. They don't know if it was carrying explosives or not. Your official home for Dodger baseball, by the way, is AM 570 LA Sports. Tomorrow night, your back-to-back world champ Dodgers will try to break their losing streak and take on the Diamondbacks. 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
1: The airlines keep pushing people to pay for higher priced fares. It's really hard to get your basic fare if you booked a airline ticket recently. It's very easy to book something that has an added on charge. We'll talk about it when we come back. Gary and Shannon will return. Mark Ronner is in the newsroom.
3: A hearing over air quality and cleanup issues in Boyle Heights is going into its second day.
5: The South Coast Air Quality Management District is holding the hearings to decide if stricter odor control measures are needed in Boyle Heights as Lineage Logistics continues its cleanup of the warehouse full of rotting food. During hours of testimony Wednesday, people from Boyle Heights told regulators that the smells are terrible and the flies are insane, and LA Mayor Karen Bass called the situation a public health crisis that needs more urgent attention. Jason Athenson, KFI News.
3: Orange County has its first human case of West Nile virus this year. Health officials say a resident of Anaheim has tested positive for the mosquito spread virus. Officials say the best way to keep from getting West Nile is to take steps to not get bitten in the first place. Empty all standing water where mosquitoes breed. Keep screens on doors and windows. Use bug repellent and limit outdoor activity around dawn and dusk. Officials say most people don't have symptoms even if they have the virus, but about 20% will have flu-like symptoms. More severe symptoms include muscle weakness and paralysis, especially in people over 50 with underlying health conditions. There's a nearly $1 million public restroom in Runyon Canyon, but hikers still have to hold it.
7: The two-stall prefabricated restroom was delivered and installed by crane in February. Now, 6 months later, the doors are still locked. Hikers say it's confusing since the restroom appears complete but remains fenced off. City of Los Angeles officials previously indicated the restroom was expected to open this summer. It's unclear why it hasn't yet. Daniel Martindale, KFI News.
3: And finally, housing affordability in California was down during the second quarter of this year. The California Association of Realtors says just 17% of LA County households can afford to buy a median-priced single-family home. In Orange County, it's 15%. Now we'll look at some trouble on the 101 next.
1: Is it time to downsize? 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
1: DRE number 01961658, Providence Realty, DRE number 01915212.
3: Southland weather from KFI, sunny today with highs in the mid-80s, upper 70s at the beaches, up to 100 in the valleys in IE. Mostly clear tonight with lows in the mid-60s. Then more sun and mid to upper 80s tomorrow, and it's going to be like that all through the weekend. Right now it's 81 in Glendale, 80 in Lake Forest, and there's a crash on the 101 in Encino.
13: Westbound side of the 101, right at Haskell. They are clearing that from the middle lane, but you've already got delays from Van Nuys Boulevard. Downtown LA on the 110 North, right at 6th Street. Got a report of a hit and run scooting to the shoulder. You've got a work zone in Diamond Bar slowing you down. 60 westbound from Grand Avenue over to Bray Canyon Road. Guardrail repair has the right lane shut down. In Orange, 57 northbound approaching Orangewood Avenue. An injury accident is making its way to the shoulder there. Irvine, 261 southbound after Irvine Boulevard. They did get that crash clear. With Southern California's most accurate traffic reports, I'm Jenny Harmon.
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0: KFI AM 640 live everywhere on the iHeartRadio app. Oh my goodness, tomorrow's already Friday. Where did that come from? We've got the Nuggets, and we got kind of a preview of some of the Nuggets, and boy.
1: You know the thing when you're looking through the oven and you can see the stuff that's cooking in there?
0: And, you're like, and then you just want to stick your whole head in there?
1: Oh, that smells so good.
0: Chomp, chomp, chomp.
1: There's some Florida stuff in there.
0: I made a blueberry cake this week, and the whole house smelled like it, and it was hot outside, so like it the smells kind of stick around.
1: Oh, was that the blueberry cake that you brought in and shared with the people that you care for the most?
0: I didn't. My husband brought it into work, his work.
1: Oh, so that's the cake that your husband brought into work and shared with the people that he likes the most.
0: Yeah.
1: Oh.
0: To be fair, I made it for him, so he kind of got to decide where it went, and he did not choose you. He saw what you were working with, and he thought, you know what? I'm just kidding.
1: He called me fatty, too. Get that a lot lately. I don't know what's going on. Okay, we mentioned that. Cubs beat the Dodgers again. Dodgers lost six straight.
0: Wow.
1: They have a day off. They won't lose today.
0: Francisco Giants doing? How's your team doing?
1: One of their legendary play-by-play guys just announced his retirement. He can't take it anymore.
0: Are they still...
1: Mike Kruko is...
0: Oh, he's retiring,
1: huh? He's been dealing with some severe health issues in the last couple of years.
0: It's just never good when your team's neck and neck with the Rockies, and that's where you find yourself this season.
1: I can only say, thank goodness for the Rockies, the Mets... The Angels, when the Royals,
0: when you're 21 games back from the Dodgers, it's fun to talk about the Dodgers dropping six.
1: All we have.
0: Yeah, I get it.
1: That's all we have.
0: I totally get it.
1: Oh, Lucas, Shohei Ohtani didn't even hit a home run. Oh, yes, he did. Never mind. Orioles beat the Angels, I should say, 5-2 yesterday. So their game is on right now.
0: Did you love all the Satchel Paige stuff in the Ted Lasso episode one?
1: I did a bit. It felt kind of shoehorned in.
0: Well, there's not much to do in Kansas City.
1: What I really liked about it was they didn't make it look old-timey. They have spruced up the video that we do have of Satchel Paige. So it's not grainy and jumpy.
0: It was a whole Kansas City Visitor Bureau episode.
1: Postcard to Kansas City.
0: Gates Barbecue. Yeah. I don't know what Gates. Gates Barbecue is great, but there's other barbecue there. But Gates got all the PR in that episode. Made me want barbecue real bad.
1: Real bad.
0: What else?
1: You could fly. You could. No, we have already done
0: that. We've done that.
1: You could. You could fly to Kansas City.
0: I am. How crazy is that?
1: Well, I mean, I know you are, but you could. Airlines do not want you to buy their cheapest tickets. You know, well, it's because it's their cheapest tickets.
0: Well, but they try to scam you. And you, like, at least Southwest, what I've noticed is, you know, you go to buy a seat and it's like, oh, plus $19 or whatever. If you want a seat that's, you know, not in the first class of Southwest, but right behind the first class of Southwest. The joke is there is no first class in Southwest. But there are certain seats that they're charging more for. It's almost like it's hard for you to find the very basic level of seat.
1: Well, my wife was pointing out yesterday that Alaska now has a direct flight between Burbank and Redmond Bend Airport in Oregon. Not a very well traveled, nor is it very busy. But there, when Avelo Airlines was flying, they were offering $29, $39 tickets from Burbank to Redmond. Now, you could sign up for a $29 ticket, but by the time you added things like oxygen, water, a seat cushion, then the price went up and it was probably closer to about $100 and $110, which is still a good price. But the idea that you're getting in for the cheapest ticket is pretty rare. The other thing about it is there was an article Don Gilbertson wrote in the Wall Street Journal and said when she went to cancel an American Airlines basic economy ticket that someone else had purchased on behalf of her son to get the flight credit, Now, that's just to get the credit. You have to pay a $100 basic economy cancellation fee, apparently. But you could avoid that if the person whose name was on the ticket was a member of the frequent flyer program. You could do the thing where you immediately sign up and then cancel and still get the benefit of it. But then she noticed that you're not eligible for any credit if you don't buy your ticket directly from American Airlines through the American Airlines website. So, which in this case, it wasn't. It was purchased through Expedia. So you're just all stuck. They make it more and more difficult.
0: You know, I read the letters LAX and I feel my blood pressure spike. Just the idea, just reading LAX stresses me out. I'm so glad I don't mess with LAX.
1: It seems like every week there's a problem.
0: Yeah.
1: Whether it's a traffic accident that has shut down the entry, there's a food problem.
0: Diarrhea in the food.
1: There's something going on.
0: Or you know what I mean.
1: Not in the food.
0: I mean, when you've got the option of John Wayne, right?
1: It just doesn't
0: make sense to go anywhere else. I mean, it's clean, it's quick, it's easy, it's a nice quick takeoff.
1: And I think that's when people ask me if they're flying into Southern California, they notice, oh, there's more than LAX. There's other places that you can go. And you say, absolutely.
0: Yes.
1: I mean, of all of the things that you're going to do in Southern California, you're going to spend time at the beach, you're going to go to amusement park, theme park, whatever.
0: Most of it's going to be in Orange County.
1: Yeah. Why not go to John Wayne?
0: Right. All right. Coming up next, we will get into the great thermostat debate. I heard Amy King talk about it on Wake Up Call. People liking the temperature anywhere between 64 degrees and 84 is what I heard Amy talking about when she took talkbacks on it.
1: I don't do well with that.
0: I don't do well with either of the polar opposites there. I don't like it too cold. I don't like it too hot. It's a Goldilocks temperature, but it's not 78. 78's too hot.
1: Why are you yelling at me? I do not control your thermostat.
0: Because the government says 78.
1: Gary and Shannon will continue. Mark Rahner is live in the KFI 24-hour newsroom.
2: Here's the latest. A San Bernardino County supervisor is a no-show after an FBI raid. The latest on the wildfires that have been torching Spokane, Washington. And if it's in bad taste to bet on wildfires, it might also be illegal soon. Those stories and more coming at the top of the hour. And we'll check out some trouble on the 605 after this.
1: So if you're a small business owner, you know that insurance policy gets signed and your broker disappears. Like he's David Copperfield or something.
0: David Copperfield. What a reference.
1: I mean, the magician. You may not hear from them again until it's time for renewal, but your business is going to run all year. So do the Gap. So should I say Chris Angel? Like, I don't even know what a modern magician would be.
0: But there's another David Copperfield?
1: I mean, the old novel, the old book. That's why we've been telling you about Super Shore.
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1: I did.
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0: What's that book about?
1: Guy named David.
0: Oh.
2: You guys done?
0: Yeah.
2: Thank you. SoCal weather, sunny today with highs in the mid-80s, upper 70s at the beaches, up to 100 in the valleys in IE. Mostly clear skies tonight and lows in the mid-60s. 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There's a crash on the 605 in Seal Beach.
3: On the 605 South, right at the 405, it looks like we've got a new crash making its way to the shoulder, and one of those cars may be catching fire. Bell Garden, 710 South at Florence, heads up a metal chunk, like a car part, is going to be in the second lane from your left. Silver Lake, 101 South of Vermont, got some brush catching fire in that center divider area. It's already a slow ride from Hollywood Boulevard down to the 110. In downtown L.A., on the 110 North, right at 6th Street, got that hit and run on the shoulder. With Southern California's most accurate traffic reports, I'm Jenny Harmon.
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6: Three staccato cries of Mayday and an eyewitness report of a mid-air explosion is about all that is known this morning of the British Columbia air disaster, which yesterday claimed 52 lives.
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9: Investigating the largest unsolved mass murder in Canada, Canadian Pacific Flight 21.
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15: Nearly a million bottles of heart and kidney medication has been recalled. The FDA says California-based Amgen voluntarily recalled the bottles of Corlinor and Sensipar tablets after unexpected foreign matter was found in a sample. A brain implant developed in California has allowed a man with ALS to continue communicating with family and friends. Sharon Reardon reports.
16: 47-year-old Casey Harrell, who suffers from severe paralysis and speech impairment, is now also able to browse the internet and work from home. The Experimental Brain Computer Interface, or BCI, works by translating brain signals into text while also allowing users to control a computer cursor. It was developed by researchers at UC Davis in conjunction with Brown University and Mass General Brigham Neuroscience Institute. The findings show the BCI could lead to greater independence for people with paralysis and other severe neurological conditions that limit speech movement.
15: Health update. I'm Sarah Lee Kessler.
17: In the history of cinema, few films have been as successful as The Godfather. Francis Ford Coppola's gangster epic set a new standard not just for movies about the mafia, but for movies in general. Although, if you talk to the people who made it, The Godfather's prospects for success were far from assured. In fact, before its release, they were pretty bleak.
18: And they said, we're finished. This is over. The movie's not going to work. You gotta get rid of those guys. It's a disaster.
17: Then Leave the Gun, Take the Cannoli, my co-host Mark Seal and I strip back the varnish of movie history and talk to never-before-heard-from sources to get at what really made the process so arduous. Leave the Gun, Take the Cannoli is based on my co-host Mark's best-selling book of the same title. And on this show, we call upon his years of research to help unpack the story behind The Godfather's birth from start to finish. We sift through innumerable accounts, many of them conflicting, and try to get to the truth of what really happened. Leave the Gun, Take the Cannoli features new and archival interviews with Francis Ford Coppola.
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0: I know, stupid. AB 2047 is what we'll be talking about. 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
3: Is it more people that have died on the toilet?
2: Kind of. And it's not to split hairs here, but I think we need to define what it means to die on the toilet.
3: On the toilet. An important thing,
2: well,
3: I guess.
2: As a couple of examples, Philip Seymour Hoffman was found unresponsive on the floor of the bathroom, as was Coolio.
3: Coolio's dead?
2: Yes, almost 4 years now.
3: I missed that one.
2: But both of those guys, and I'm sure there were others, found dead on their bathroom floor.
3: Okay.
2: So there's a couple of things you can do in the bathroom.
3: Right. Well, and when one is having a medical or something's wrong with you, like for me, I probably go to the bathroom.
2: Okay.
3: I don't know why, but
2: let's assume you have a heart attack. You're going to go to the bathroom?
3: I don't know.
2: I don't think that's...
3: Well, it's where, like, the Tylenol is.
2: Oh, you mean you could... Okay. You mean physically you're going to be in the room. You didn't mean, like, I got to go.
3: Oh, no. Not go to the toilet. Like, go to the bathroom.
2: Sure. And
3: let's
2: that's,
3: see what I look like.
2: That's
3: like,
2: why
3: my heart's racing. Like, there's a thermometer in there. There's, like, the things.
2: The mirror you could see for yourself.
3: Exactly.
2: Do I look pale?
3: Right.
2: What's wrong with my face?
3: So, I mean.
2: I don't know how we would determine that they died
3: and maybe
2: on the
3: you
2: toilet.
3: Do go to the bathroom in the toilet. Maybe you are like, something's not right. Maybe
2: well,
3: I
2: that
3: got
2: was what that was the whole thing about Elvis is they said that he was straining.
3: That's right. The old Elvis wives tale of eat your vegetables so you don't die like Elvis did on the toilet straining.
2: I remember my mom saying that day
3: after
2: day.
3: Did she really?
2: Day. No.
3: Oh.
2: Jeez. The whole idea of the 8 hours a night of sleep, totally made up. I mean, that was a mattress company I don't know, 80 years ago or something like that.
3: I think 9 is the way to go.
2: But sleeping temperature is important. The ideal temperature is going to vary depending on where you live, but 78 degrees Fahrenheit is the recommended average, according to several energy companies. Now, is this like 55 miles an hour is the speed limit because it saves money or it saves gas? It's more efficient. I don't know. But there are plans now, not just in New York or LA, but there are plans in other parts of the world, the country and the world, to actually require landlords to have a minimum setting on the thermostat. And by minimum, I mean maximum. Like, you set the air conditioner to pop on at 82 degrees. That would be the minimum, at least the article that was yesterday published in the LA Times, requiring landlords to set it no higher than that. I don't have a problem with that. I don't know people. If somebody doesn't want to run their air conditioner because they don't want to pay for the electricity, that's a sad thing, but it's also their option.
3: But there's also people who want to save the planet and they don't want to use the electricity, despite the fact that there are data centers popping up all over the place with AI farms that are bleeding the world of power.
2: Didn't realize you were anti-data center. Is that what you're coming down on now?
3: No.
2: Sounds like.
3: I'm just saying it's a drop in the bucket when it comes to the amount of power being used on this planet.
2: What would you say is the ideal Shannon temperature for bed rest?
3: I'm not fussy. I'd say 75.
2: But you had a very specific temperature.
3: I'd say 75.7.
2: I'm somewhere around 75.
3: 72 is too cold. 78 is too hot. That I know.
2: Are you a fan sleeper? You have a fan?
3: I do have a fan. I have a ceiling fan and then I have a floor fan that I'm fine with.
2: That it doesn't blow your hair around or anything?
3: It doesn't bother
2: your
3: me.
2: Head,
3: no, it does like a little bit, but I get over it.
2: because you're asleep.
3: Right.
2: Yeah.
3: It's the getting to sleep thing. If it's too hot.
2: Did you just say that? Could you say that again in the exact same way you just said
3: it's the getting to sleep thing if it's too hot?
2: You said it like this. If it's too hot.
3: Well, if it's too hot, I can't get to sleep. If it's too cold, you can put more blankets on.
2: And that's a great point. That's a great point. I sleep hot.
3: Yeah.
2: My wife will have covers on. I cannot. I do not, for the most part, I cannot sleep. I'll have 3/4 of my body out of the sheets.
3: Yeah. Well, you should stop wearing the onesie with feet. That might help.
2: What else am I going to wear? A negligee? Just to keep it current.
3: You look beautiful in my mind in a negligee.
2: That's very Silence of the Lambs of you to say.
3: I know.
2: But I'll accept that. Yeah. Bear Mattress, in a recent sleep study, found that the country's ideal sleep temperature, 67 degrees. 67.
3: That's cool. That seems very cool.
2: Yeah. Our thermostat is outside our bedroom.
3: Yeah.
2: So our bedroom tends to get cooler than what the thermostat registers because it's out in the hallway.
3: Yeah.
2: So, which is fine because we can run the air conditioner right before we go to bed and that keeps our room pretty cool. And then if it's, under whatever, 75 degrees or whatever outside, we can open the windows and that's great. But anything above that does get hard to fall asleep.
3: It's funny that you sleep so hot because
2: it's hard to go to sleep.
3: Okay. You know what? You won't be sleeping again. I hope you enjoyed last night's sleep.
2: One more time.
3: Yes.
2: Forever.
3: I'm a very deep sleep forever. No. It's funny though that you run hot when you sleep because you run cold when you're awake.
2: This is a building that is particularly cold. I don't know.
3: Yeah, but other men who are in here do not complain. Think it is cold.
2: So what does that mean? That my HRV is high or low? Maybe it means it's low.
3: I don't know. You're a delicate flower.
2: Is that what it is? I don't complain. I'm not the one who ordered the heater, just to be clear. Or did you order the heater to shut me up?
3: The Monks and Merrill show is up next. Fine.
2: Oh, you can't click that pen hard enough, girl.
3: Oh, sorry. Okay.
2: We'll see you tomorrow. Tomorrow's Friday.
3: I know.
2: We'll see you tomorrow. Stay dry, everybody.
3: Blessings.
4: Compared to lying on the floor of the bank, this was Space Mountain to me. 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
7: Clearing the air in Boyle Heights, literally. I'm Mark Rauner, live from the KFI 24-hour newsroom. Lineage Logistics is expected to give a presentation about the cleanup in Boyle Heights on this second day of a hearing at the South Coast Air Quality Management District. Many people from Boyle Heights and East LA traveled by bus yesterday to be at the hearing. More than 60 of them spoke about the smell and other issues from that warehouse fire.
8: It wasn't just a fire. It was a toxic fire.
13: We shouldn't be living like this.
25: It smells horrendous, horrific.
26: This is just one more toxic example on top of another.
7: The hearing is for the AQMD to consider an abatement order, which would call for a larger, faster cleanup process. It would also allow higher fines for each notice of violation. 1 week after an FBI raid, Supervisor Kurt Hagman was a no-show.
27: San Bernardino County Supervisor Kurt Hagman did not attend Tuesday's Board of Supervisors meeting, his first since FBI agents searched his home and office last week. Federal investigators also searched locations tied to 3 others across Southern California, but haven't said what they're investigating. No arrests or charges have been announced. Heather Brooker, KFI News.
7: Health officials in Southern California say it could be an intense year for West Nile virus.
28: That comes from the Orange County Healthcare Agency, which just reported the first human case of West Nile in the OC this year. And they say this year could be intense because they're seeing
29: a higher number of human cases at this time of the year.
28: Dr. Anissa Davis is the agency's deputy health officer. She says most people who get infected don't show symptoms, but signs to watch out for include
29: really severe headache, neck stiffness, nausea, vomiting, dizziness, trouble moving their legs or arms.
28: Jason Athenson, KFI News.
7: The man arrested for scoping out President Trump's golf club in Rancho Palos Verdes is a Marine Corps veteran. ABC's Kana Whitworth says he had written down a public phone number and address connected to the White House.
5: Authorities say they searched the home of 38-year-old Janine John Taylor and found an illegally modified AR-style rifle and a pistol, along with body armor, radio signal devices, and a badge reading agent.
7: Agents also found notebooks containing what officials described as concerning statements. Firefighters are gaining ground on the three wildfires in and around Spokane, Washington, that have destroyed more than 850 homes and buildings. Officials say fire crews are making steady progress thanks to cool weather. A wind event's expected to blow in this weekend. A man charged with allegedly starting one of those fires is expected to be arraigned on arson charges today. Israeli prosecutors have charged a settler in the West Bank for the killing of a Palestinian activist last year.
9: Israeli prosecutors charging Yinon Levy with reckless manslaughter. That after he opened fire on a crowd of Palestinians during a dispute.
7: ABC's Jordana Miller says it's been years since Israel has prosecuted a settler for the death of a Palestinian. The indictment also charges Levy with armed trespassing and malicious property damage. And lawmakers are looking to ban gambling on wildfires.
10: Democratic Senator Jeff Merkley from Oregon says prediction markets, including Polymarket, have pulled in millions of dollars in wildfire-related bets. Merkley's leading a group of eight other Democratic senators, including Adam Schiff from California, in asking the Commodity Futures Trading Commission to crack down on wildfire wagers. They say gambling on how long wildfires burn, how much damage they cause, and how large they become creates incentive to influence fires that have already started. More than $1 million was wagered on the fires in Pacific Palisades and Altadena last year. Michael Crozier, KFI News.
7: And we're just getting a report that Mitch McConnell's been released. We'll have more on that throughout the day as information comes in. Southland weather from KFI. Sunny with highs in the mid-80s today. Upper 70s at the beaches, up to 100 in the valleys and IE. Mostly clear skies tonight, lows in the mid-60s. Then sun and mid to upper 80s tomorrow through the weekend. Right now it is 77 in Seal Beach, 83 in Fullerton, 74 in Malibu, and 87 in Northridge. 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The Dow's down 413, S&P 500 down 7, NASDAQ down 4, and we've got a crash on the 15 in Corona.
11: It's on the 15 southbound, right before it gets to the 91. New accident. It is scooting over the right shoulder. Then on the 91 west, before it gets to McKinley. Had that earlier crash involving a big rig. That has been cleared as well. Good news in Ontario. 15 northbound before Harupa. We had a stalled truck. It was going to be blocking the right lane. They just got that cleared, but it's still going to be slow, I'd say, from at least before the 16. You got that work zone in San Bernardino, 215 southbound. From Little League Drive to University Parkway, one lane closed till 3 today. You're at a crawl coming away from the 15 in DeVore. And in Anaheim Hills, 91 westbound before Imperial Highway. Got a stalled SUV. It's in the left lane of the main lines. With Southern California's most accurate traffic reports, I'm Jenny Harmon.
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7: I'm Chris Merrill. He's Michael Monks for now.
21: Did you threaten me yesterday?
7: I did. On record, too. And I stand by it. We have breaking news to start the show today, Michael Monks.
21: Let's do it.
7: Kentucky Senator Mitch McConnell.
21: Uh-oh.
7: Not dead.
21: Are we sure?
7: Yeah, the news I got is that he has been discharged from a rehabilitation center where he's been recovering from a fall that he suffered in June.
19: Wow. Yeah, he's had a lot of questions swirling around his whereabouts, but he posted some photos that people disputed the accuracy or authenticity of. And
7: I didn't dispute. And what I thought was odd is that in today's world of verticals, that they did a proof of life photo is it as though it were 1967.
19: Yeah.
7: Here's our newspaper. Okay, Patty Hearst, we got that. What are you doing with the proof of life photos? Because it felt very Woodrow Wilson to me.
19: What's that reference?
7: Well, Woodrow Wilson had a stroke while he was in office, allegedly. Yeah. And then the country was run by his wife.
19: Edith,
7: for like a year and a half.
19: Yeah.
7: And then people were saying, where's Woody? Where's Woody?
19: Not like there was a war going on.
7: And she said, oh, he's at the Oval Office. Come on in. So they brought him in. She basically tied a string to his arm and they said, Woody, are you okay? And she pulled the string and his hand went up and he went,
19: Weekend at Woodrow's.
7: Yeah, that's exactly what it was. And she said, I'm fine. Mm-hmm. Yeah. And they went, good enough for us. And then they left.
19: So you're saying Edith Wilson did some light ventriloquism on the side?
7: Yeah. And ran the country doing it. I felt like that's what, Connie Chung was doing.
19: With Maury Povich?
7: Oh, that's right. I got Elaine Chung.
19: Oh, I'm sorry. The other Asian woman?
7: Boy, that sounded really racist on my part.
19: Oh, my gosh. Wow. Connie Chung.
7: Wow.
19: Okay. Elaine Chao, not just Mitch McConnell's wife, former secretary.
7: Just keep beating me up over that one. Just keep drawing attention to it.
19: I think the bigger issue isn't just questions.
7: I didn't mean to sound racist. I genuinely goofed it up. I'm sorry. God. Get suspended for that.
19: Wow.
7: Yeah.
19: Okay. I think the bigger issue with Mitch McConnell is the fact that he's still in office. And it is a problem in the United States Senate. There's just no doubt about it. It is a nursing home. He has shown physical and mental decline. He froze up in my hometown very famously. And the videos went viral. He was just there to talk and suddenly stopped talking in the middle of it.
7: Yeah, it took like a 20-second pause.
19: It was a little bit scary. And the thing is like I've interviewed him face-to-face, on the phone. You know, he can be sharp in his old age. But think about how old I am now. Do you know he was elected the year before I started kindergarten?
7: Wow.
19: And I'm 103.
7: Wow. When they froze, the first thing I thought was that was just a hard reboot.
19: Could have been.
7: I think the microchip
19: just unplug it, plug it back in.
7: Yeah, it's basically the blue screen of death was happening inside of his head.
19: Well, he is in his final year in office. His seat is up for grabs. He is not running for re-election. But you know, like Iowa Senator Chuck Grassley.
7: Yeah.
19: I mean, he's kicking around the idea of running again. I think he is 103.
7: Yeah, who's the oldest? Wasn't Strom Thurmond the oldest one?
19: He was 99 or 100 when he died.
7: I think he was over 100 when he left. Yeah, how old? Let me bing this for you. Am I still the only person that...
19: Bings?
7: Yeah.
19: Yeah. No offense to Microsoft. I'm sure it's a fine product, but it doesn't turn the search results to me that I won as well as Google.
7: He was 100 and still in office, Strom Thurmond.
19: That's ridiculous.
7: And he died 6 months later.
19: Do you remember when, I mean, he obviously ran a very racist presidential campaign based on segregation, and after he died, we found out he had a black daughter.
7: I'm shocked.
19: Chuck Grassley, Iowa Republican, was born in 1933.
7: Why don't you just go enjoy
0: your life?
18: I don't know. You've already got your pension, right? I mean, you've got your full Senate pension and everything. Well, you know what? That might be it. It might be one of those things where they just can't. If I don't have power, who am I? It's their
19: entire. Of course it is. I mean, I know there are a lot of people who aren't necessarily in the halls of power who worry about when they leave the job they've had for 30 years and it's time to retire. They don't know what to do with.

0: somebody's pet project.
1: True.
0: And even if the pet project, like Obsession, goes from a $750,000 budget to turning $500,000, or $500 million, excuse me, it's like $450 million it's made at the box office now. That doesn't come back to the county. The county doesn't have any equity in it. They're just out the money that they gave the indie film.
1: That's what I would like to know is how do you replenish the fund? Do you just keep filling it up with taxpayer dollars?
0: Yes.
1: Or is there some sort of revenue hook?
0: Well, what I would like to see is the revenue, some sort of a repayable assistance, right? So, like you kind of joked about, does that mean executive produced by the LA County Board of Supervisors? Kinda. If you're going to give them the money and you're taking the risk, then the taxpayers, as part of your economic development plan, should get some of that money kicked back. Should we not?
1: Yeah. I don't know. I think maybe on the one hand, and I'm not defending this yet, we're going to learn more. Mm-hmm. This isn't official. They're exploring.
0: No, exploring. It means a committee.
1: Yeah, there's coming a committee. If you are looking to cultivate or recultivate the old ecosystem where people could come out here to Hollywood, even without Warner Brothers or a large studio behind them, and start to navigate the filmmaking process and actually put out a product. And it makes sense because these are people who they may not make a hit, they may not make a financially viable movie, but they may discover that they are good at this and they will make movies.
0: It doesn't
1: here.
0: Make sense. And I'll tell you why you're wrong.
1: Okay. Tell me why I'm wrong.
0: We haven't had it before.
1: Yeah.
0: And it's happened before. Now, we're seeing a decrease in filming here, and they're saying people don't want to invest. Well, they don't want to invest because it's not viable, right?
1: You want to know why else, though?
0: Go ahead.
1: If I may?
0: Please.
1: Yeah.
0: Now that you've already admitted you were wrong.
1: Oh, no, sure. Yeah, I was just throwing it out there.
0: That's fine.
1: Why don't they make LA County livable? Why don't they focus on the fundamentals of a society, and then everything just happens.
0: Yes. If you want to help the film industry, you lower the things like permit fees and you make some of the county locations more affordable instead of charging these exorbitant costs to do that. And you do some workforce training, some of the things that we would actually expect for the county to take on rather than handing money out to Billy Joe, who came in from Kentucky and wants to be a movie director now.
1: Well, Billy Joe's my cousin, and I think he's going to make a good film someday.
0: My favorite is that you said cousin.
2: Mm-hmm. Yeah. Hey, guys. Chris from HB.
0: Hey, Chris.
2: I'm stuck on the 60 westbound right before the 57 interchange. I think they closed the freeway, but no one's saying why.
0: Oh.
2: But we're all stuck right here, completely stopped. If you guys can check it out, maybe give everybody a report, that'd be great.
1: Yep, we got a traffic report coming right up. We'll look into where that was. What did he say, the 60 at the 57?
0: Yeah, he says right before the 57. I'm seeing it. Let me see. It looks like maybe some construction in there that's got everything slowed down. But yeah, he's right. Right. It's back all the way up to the 71.
1: Well, let's go do that. Paramount, meanwhile, has cleared another major hurdle in its $111 billion pursuit of Warner Brothers. There is still a March trial on the docket, though, and that means adding roughly $7 million a day to that price. Holy Governor God. Newsom is trying to throw a wrench in the whole operation. We'll get into that next on Monks and Merrill. Eileen Gonzalez is in for Deborah Mark in the KFI 24-hour newsroom.
3: Here's the latest. Turns out the man arrested in Rancho Palos Verdes before President Trump's visit is a Marine veteran. Governor Newsom's being taken to court by California truck drivers and a new bird-like dinosaur species that roamed the northwest part of New Mexico 73 million years ago has been discovered. More news at the bottom of the hour from your Toyota dealers traffic center. We make it easy. Let's go to a crash on the 405 in Lawndale.
4: It's on the 405 North, right at Rosecrans. It's going to be blocking that off-ramp. And jumping into that caller, yeah, you are stuck on that 60 westbound. You got that road work that is going on. It's guardrail repair, 60 westbound from Grand Avenue over to Bray Canyon. That is where everything is happening right now, and the right lane is blocked. And it looks like they may be picking up one of the closures because you are going to be stopped right around Chino Hills Parkway. So, yeah, it's backed up from before the 71. And once you're past that, still going to be a slow ride as you make your way to the 60 westbound heading into Roland Heights. In Gardena on the 110 north at Redondo Beach Boulevard, got some debris in the middle lanes. And in South LA on the 110 south at Manchester on ramp, got some brush catching fire on the shoulder. With Southern California's most accurate traffic reports, I'm Jenny Harmon.
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7: 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Thanks for being with us. A federal judge has scheduled a March 2nd trial in the lawsuit brought by the state of California and 11 other states who want to block Paramount's acquisition of Warner Brothers Discovery. This is a later date that actually is bad news for Paramount because it increases the potential payout to Warner Brothers shareholders. Meanwhile,
6: good news if you're a Warner Brothers shareholder.
7: Yeah. Good news if you're paying attention to what happens in the UK as well. Regulators in Britain have removed the last major foreign regulatory threat. There was speculation early on in this that maybe some other markets outside of the US would put the kibosh on this very large merger, but looks like it's smooth sailing overseas.
6: Yeah, that's kind of the big, that was the other big struggle, so the big obstacle. So now they just have to get through what's going on here in the United States. Part of what's at issue, and this is what Gavin Newsom is talking about, Rob Bonta as well, is that they're concerned about this becoming an antitrust issue. There isn't enough competition in Hollywood if all the major studios are merging. What's interesting is that we had another major studio merger, Disney and Fox, and when Disney and Fox merged, we didn't have the same argument. It's actually as a result of Disney and Fox merging that there are fewer players in the pool, and because of that, now they're concerned that if the other ones start to merge, now we're running into antitrust issues.
7: So if this one goes through, we'll have another one on the heels of it.
6: Well, that's part of the concern. But had Disney and Fox not merged, this one might not be getting nearly as much pushback because those two studios came together. So yeah, one of the arguments that Paramount's been making is that they have to merge with Warner Brothers in order to stay competitive against so many of the others, like Netflix and their major studio. Apple's really trying to make inroads with the studios as well, and we're seeing sort of partnerships, I suppose, with some of the others. So what happens when this goes through, and then Apple says, "Wow, the only way that we can compete is if we get together with Peacock," and now all of a sudden you're going to start seeing, you know, Universal. It'll be Apple Universal and Paramount Warner, Disney Fox, and Netflix, and I don't know, pick somebody else who's
7: iHeart.
6: And I mean, fingers crossed. Yeah, distribution would be great on that.
7: They're already putting a lot of the national podcast on.
6: I saw that.
7: Very interesting stuff. Okay, so there is a trial that is set for this. Paramount has agreed to a pretty hefty price to purchase Warner Brothers. These are two of the oldest, biggest legacy production houses in Hollywood. Paramount and Warner Brothers is who we're talking about here. And Paramount has agreed to pay $31 a share for Warner Brothers. That equals about $81 billion in equity value and $111 billion when debt and other obligations are included. That is a significant sum. So they're willing to spend this type of money. I wonder, though, if they're willing to pay more than that, because there is some fine involved.
6: Yeah. After, I think it's October, for every quarter, it's a massive, something like $6 million or $6.5 million, whatever it is, it breaks down to.
7: That the deal's not finished?
6: Yeah, for every quarter, it's like another $7 million.
7: Paramount is paying that to Warner Brothers?
6: Paramount is paying that to Warner Brothers.
7: So once the deal closes, though, is that their money again?
6: Oh, you know what? No, because it goes to the shareholders.
7: It's paid out in like a dividend.
6: Well, it would go into whoever owns those shares. So the shareholders collect, what is it, 0.002, almost, if you rounded it, 0.003 cents per day.
7: Oh, I see.
6: $0.003, I should say. So a third of a cent per day per share.
7: Capped at 25 cents per share during each 90-day period.
6: Right.
7: The estimated $650 million per quarter is additional merger consideration owed to Warner shareholders, not a penalty paid to California. So it's not necessarily California's direct fault, but the fact that they have caused this delay through legal action along with 11 other states, they are indirectly to blame.
6: Well, depending on how fast this trial goes, that could make a difference too, because remember, they voluntarily said we're going to delay this until the second quarter of 2027. However, with this starting in March, the odds of it being wrapped up by the start of April, pretty low. So that's where you're seeing potential additional penalties piling up on this.
7: We have to consider the stakes locally, because this is not just a business story. It's not just a Hollywood story. It is a Southern California story. These are two major employers in this region, two major players in one of our signature industries. And if the concerns expressed by critics do play out, you are looking at losing jobs here, possibly. That those are the arguments against it. And you are hearing concerns about consumers like you and me, whether we subscribe to Paramount Plus or HBO, yeah, whether we're viewers of CNN and worry about the editorial independence of it once they're part of the same house as CBS News, for example. Those are the things that are at risk here, according to the critics. But what's interesting, Chris, is that these are critics in America. And I would have assumed that regulatory agencies in Europe specifically are tougher than ours. They don't even have air. Remember, they're having an air conditioning argument over there.
6: Yeah.
7: Like, we don't want it. It's bad for the environment. Right. They're sweating their butts off.
6: Yeah.
7: They don't want air conditioning. But it's sailed. This merger sailed through the regulatory process in Europe, the EU, the UK, as well as Asian markets.
6: Yeah, that's true. And I wonder how much of that is because it's two American companies. So how much do they care if the two American companies are doing their deeds over here, if it doesn't have as big an impact on there?
7: Well, Hollywood is pretty global now. I mean, you think about something like Game of Thrones.
6: Okay.
7: Huge, huge series. HBO here.
6: Yeah.
7: But it was Warner co-produced Brothers, right? Owned by Warner Brothers. Mm-hmm. Co-produced with studios in the UK and production houses in the UK. This was a UK-US production. And it's becoming more and more common, especially across the English-speaking world. I mean, Hollywood is a major exporter all around the world.
6: I don't disagree with that. I just wonder, the impact is going to be much greater here than it is in Europe. Is that fair to say?
7: Yeah, that's why I think it's important that we always consider the stakes locally, not just in the U.S., but
6: well, I do, because I don't care about them, and I kind of think they don't care about us, and that's...
7: You don't care about who?
6: I don't care about Europe.
7: Why? You didn't watch Downton Abbey?
6: Didn't watch Downton Abbey.
7: What you don't watch All Creatures Great and Small?
6: What is that, PBS nonsense? I pay for American programming. In America.
7: Well, you're missing some fine costume dramas.
6: Did you remember that clip I played in the first segment?
7: No.
6: From Obsession?
7: Yes.
6: So creepy.
8: Hey, good afternoon, guys. Hey. So, I haven't seen this Obsession yet. So, that soundbite you guys played scared the crap out of me because she sounds just like one of my exes that I dated around college. She sounded just like that before she would go off.
6: Yeah, maybe you shouldn't watch the film then because it is a little.
7: Is it scary?
6: I'm going to call it a psychological thriller. There's really only like one or two parts that get like.
7: This is the one that was directed by that YouTube.
6: Yes.
7: Guy. Yeah. And I've seen his videos online. They're weird funny. It's a weird kind of comedy.
6: I haven't seen any of them. So
7: he's very,
6: the only thing I have to judge him by is his film.
7: He's been fed to me by the algorithm a few times, mm-hmm. and he's funny. I mean, he is good. He has a unique look.
6: Okay. Maybe he's ugly.
7: I don't want to say anyone is ugly.
6: Okay.
7: Because, you know, he's not.
6: Uh-huh.
7: But he has a unique feet. He's like very big mouth.
6: Okay. All right.
7: And he's like a tall guy.
6: Sounds like ugly.
7: I wouldn't have expected horror to come out of it. So he looks like he's pretty well set in the biz now, though.
6: Yeah. Yeah. I thought it was a good film, especially for the budget that they had. Dynamite. Hey, David Ellison, speaking of Warner Brothers and Paramount here, David Ellison says that this fight over Warner Brothers, in fact, I think you kind of touched on this a minute. He says it's not really about market share. He says it's about people on the left that are worried that a Trump-friendly billionaire is going to control both CBS News and CNN. In fact, that's just what you said earlier. Does the political hostility, though, explain all the opposition, or is Ellison just kind of using this culture war to dodge these legitimate antitrust accusations? That's next on Monks and Merrill. 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
9: Mitch McConnell is back home after a hospital stay. His office released a statement saying the Kentucky senator has been discharged from a rehabilitation center after recovering from a fall in June. The statement says McConnell thanked doctors, nurses, therapists, and supporters, saying he'll continue his recovery at home with his wife, Elaine. A sheriff's detective has been hurt in a shootout in the Antelope Valley.
10: It happened in a remote area of Little Rock in northern Los Angeles County. A San Bernardino County Sheriff's deputy was conducting an investigation when he was shot. He was taken to a hospital in Lancaster. The suspect was pronounced dead at the scene. L.A. County Sheriff Robert Luna says the deputies were trying to serve a warrant when the shots were fired. Mark Mayfield, KFI News.
9: The man in custody for allegedly scoping out President Trump's golf club in Rancho Palos Verdes before Trump's visit this week is a Marine Corps veteran. First Assistant U.S. Attorney Bill Asaley tells KFI the investigation is ongoing.
11: We don't know what could have happened. That's all speculation. We're actively investigating any potential motives, connections. That's all still pending investigation.
9: The DOJ had said the man was due in federal court yesterday, but later said no date has been set for him to appear. Researchers have identified a new bird-like dinosaur species that roamed northwest New Mexico 73 million years ago. ABC's Jim Ryan says it's been 21 years since a small piece of skull was discovered in New Mexico's San Juan Basin.
12: Two decades later, the fossil has been identified as belonging to Dinovenator robustus, a fierce feathered omnivore about 8 feet long and weighing up to 300 pounds.
9: The skull bone was first believed to belong to another dinosaur that's closely related to a velociraptor. SoCal weather from KFI, sunny today with highs in the upper 70s, mid-80s for Metro LA and OC, mid-70s to around 80 at the beaches, mid-80s to around 100 in the valleys. Right now it's 87 in Santa Ana, 81 in Inglewood. Let's go to a crash on the 405 in Long Beach.
13: On the 405 southbound as you're coming up on Wilmington, a new accident. They just got that over the shoulder, but you've still got some delays coming away from the 110. In Lawndale on the 405 north at Rosecrans, got that crash blocking that off ramp. We had an earlier incident in Sherman Oaks on the 405 north right before you got to the 101. It was a stalled truck in the lanes. Looks like they've got that cleared. In Downey, 710 north before Imperial Highway, a bunch of metal debris is across the lanes. And in Boyle Heights, 60 westbound of Whittier Boulevard, got some brush catching fire on the shoulder. With Southern California's most accurate traffic reports, I'm Jenny Harmon.
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1: 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Thank you so much for being a part of that. You know, we were talking about a Paramount and the Warner Brothers, and it sounds like their court date is coming up here in March. But David Ellison is trying to get out there. He hasn't said a whole lot, but now he's dropping some statements. And I was reading about this. The LA Times had a story about it. Meg James was writing this up. And she was saying basically that David Ellison's like, look, the only issue people have here is my politics. That's it. Meg joins us right now, staff writer with the LA Times. Meg, thanks so much for joining us today. It's a pleasure having you on the program. Is there legitimacy to what he's saying? Is he catching flack because of the politics behind this, or is he trying to deflect from the antitrust accusations?
2: Well, I mean, this is, and thank you for having me. This is a huge merger, and it's been incredibly controversial. And to be sure, one of the reasons why this deal is controversial is because a lot of people don't trust David Ellison, in his words, to control CNN. And so there is a political component to this deal because his father, Larry Ellison, the co-founder of Oracle, one of the world's richest billionaires, is very tight with President Trump. And that relationship has helped Paramount get their deals through the federal government. But there are other reasons, too, why people in Hollywood in particular really fear further consolidation.
3: Well, let's expand on some of those, because we talked a bit about those fears in our previous segment. But how do those fears relate to David Ellison's politics, if at all?
2: Well, the fears in Hollywood are that thousands of more people will lose their jobs. We've, you know, had several mergers over the past decade, and they've all resulted in, you know, widespread layoffs. When Disney acquired some of the Fox properties in 2019, there were thousands of employees, Fox employees, who lost their jobs. And, you know, the amount of movies that was produced actually declined. Then in 2022, we had Discovery taking over Warner Media from AT&T. And again, thousands of employees were laid off. So this is a real fear in Hollywood. Even labor data shows that since 2022, the industry has lost more than 50,000 jobs, entertainment jobs, in Los Angeles area. And that's what's driving a lot of this. But to be sure, and to David Ellison's point, there's also a political component as well.
1: Meg James is joining us, staff writer of the LA Times. We talked about what David Ellison said. He says that much of the opposition is politically based. And I'm curious, Meg, you did a great job laying out some of the jobs that are going to be affected or have been affected in the past and what is potentially coming down the pike if this merger goes through. If Netflix had won that bidding war with Warner Brothers, would it be a different conversation, or would it just be different names and having the same conversation?
2: Well, you know, that's a really good point, because there were some people who thought that the Netflix deal would be really, you know, interesting because they're the biggest streamer. But make no mistake, Netflix would have run into a boatload of regulatory opposition in the United States and in Europe because it is so dominant in streaming. So, I mean, while, you know, that for some parties, maybe Netflix seemed cooler, I think that, you know, that deal might never have actually been consummated because there would have been real significant antitrust concerns about taking the Netflix platform and the HBO Max platform and making such a super dominant platform that probably would not have passed muster. And also, I suspect was a big reason why Netflix pulled out of the bidding in February.
3: Paramount Chairman David Ellison says that the big objection to his company's pursuit of Warner Brothers is political. We're joined by Meg James, a staff writer at the LA Times, who wrote about this recently. What's at stake for CBS and CNN here, and how do they play in the overarching narrative around this potential merger?
2: Well, I mean, that's a great question because, you know, most quarters people think that the Ellisons will merge the news operations. Obviously, they'll keep CBS News as a division that will, you know, fill the broadcast network, and CNN will continue to be a cable channel and also a very robust digital site around the world. But there have been concerns since David Ellison acquired Paramount last August and then installed Barry Weiss as the editor-in-chief of CBS There's been a lot of shakeups, including of 60 Minutes, one of the most trusted brands in television. And, you know, people pushing back, saying like she's trying to, you know, force the news coverage into a posture where it's more sympathetic to President Trump. Now, you know, to be sure, there hasn't been evidence that, you know, false narratives have been injected into CBS News's reporting. That just hasn't happened, according to our sources. But Barry Weiss has pushed her reporters to, you know, include more perspectives and viewpoints. And her tenure has really rubbed some people the wrong way.
1: Meg James from the LA Times joining us right now as we're covering this merger, what David Ellison has said here in his latest. And I'm so glad you brought that up, Meg. I'm wondering, again, let me pitch you another hypothetical. If this were not the Ellisons trying to buy Warner Brothers, but rather this were, say, NBC Universal trying to buy the Fox brands that remain independent from the Murdochs, like Fox News, would we be having similar criticism? It would just be 12 attorneys general from the Republican side suing to try to stop it instead of from the Democratic side. Or would the Democrats have the same antitrust issues?
2: Well, I mean, these are all real good hypotheticals, but and I would, you know, say that David Ellison, there is a modicum of truth in what he's saying. Just fears about his stewardship of CBS News and what that would mean to CNN has really animated a lot of folks. Mm-hmm. But what I'm here to say is that I think the opposition to the merger is much broader than that, and also is key to just keeping Hollywood jobs in Hollywood. And as you know, we've struggled mightily. So would there be a red state uprising if Comcast were to have gotten these assets? You know, who knows? Maybe. And I think there would have been a lot of opposition, and there was growing opposition to Netflix. I think that whenever you have a deal of this size, more than $111 billion, a deal that will change Hollywood, a lot of people are going to be worried, and a lot of people, you know, have lived and worked and loved Hollywood content, and they don't want to see that changed.
1: Great reporting, Meg. We appreciate that.
3: Thank you.
1: Meg James from the LA Times. Meg, we look forward to having you on again. I hope you'll join us in the future.
2: Well, thank you so much for having me today. You guys be well.
1: All right. Thank you so much. Really nice job.
3: Iran, remember that? Supposed to be over pretty quickly.
1: I am familiar.
3: It's not over. It's still going on. We spent billions of dollars. We don't know what's going on. But don't worry. There's a deal. Could be any minute now. Any minute now. The president says so. Just as he said last week. Just as he said last month. Just as he said a few months ago. Meanwhile, your costs are skyrocketing. There could be a deal in the works that doesn't have the U.S. directly involved. We'll talk about that next with a live report as Monks and Merrill continues after this update from Eileen Gonzalez in the KFI 24-Hour Newsroom.
5: Here's the latest. A Republican-led Senate panel wants Dr. Anthony Fauci charged with contempt of Congress. Five Jalisco New Generation cartel leaders have been indicted, and L.A. Philharmonic director Gustavo Dudamel will be featured in a PBS Kids special. We'll have more news at the top of the hour. From the Odoo.com Weather Center, Odoo, the only business software you need. It's sunny today, highs in the upper 70s to mid-80s from the beaches to downtown L.A., valleys ranging from the mid-80s to 100 degrees. 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
6: Send me on the 5 southbound before you get to Colorado Street. Trying to clear this from the middle lane. Also in industry, 605 southbound connector to the eastbound 60. Looks like we still have some debris, and that transition is going to be partially blocked. Then in Hacienda Heights, 60 eastbound before you get to Hacienda Boulevard, we got a stalled big rig. This is going to be blocking the fourth lane from your left. It's already slow coming away from the 605. And in Bell Gardens, 710 southbound after Florence Avenue, got a wreck over on the right shoulder. With Southern California's most accurate traffic reports, I'm Jenny Harmon.
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1: 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I'm Michael Monks. That is Chris Merrill. Thanks for being with us on this Thursday afternoon. You know, it's another day and it's another statement from President Trump and or the White House that a deal is imminent. Any moment now, we will have figured out this Iran situation that he started 5 months ago.
2: The best deal.
1: It will be, of course, it will be the best deal when it finally gets here. But when is it going to get here? Iran and Oman now say they are close to an agreement that could restore more shipping through the Strait of Hormuz and reopen broader negotiations with Washington. So that could be some progress. What does this mean? ABC News correspondent Jordana Miller is with us from Jerusalem, joins us now. Jordana, thank you so much for being with us. What's going on with Iran and Oman, and why is the U.S. not directly involved right now?
25: Well, I think the U.S. is not directly involved because that would be, you know, a bit confrontational for the Iranians. It looks like the Qataris, who were the main mediators between this deal between Iran and Oman, they figured out that the Iranians would be able to actually make concessions and compromises if they weren't directly negotiating with the United States, and they could kind of sell it domestically better. I think the Qataris have, you know, it turns out to so far, I think have been it's a smart strategy, because we see that the Iranians, if we, you know, are to believe the reports that we're seeing, even though we don't have the deal in front of us yet, and it has not been announced. The leaked reports are that Iran has agreed to share control of the Strait of Hormuz with Oman, and
1: well, I'm afraid so we lost you for a second, Jordana. You're back. Yep.
25: Okay. So it looks like Iran has agreed to share control of the Strait of Hormuz. The Iranians would be managing or in charge of the vessels that come into the Strait of Hormuz along the northern routes that border Iran, and Oman would be in charge of the ships, the vessels that leave the Strait of Hormuz on the southern route. And of course, the Omani route is the U.S.-backed route, right?
1: Yeah.
25: And so indirectly, the U.S. has been, you know, in these negotiations, you know, looking at the terms, making its demands. And it looks like we're getting close to a deal that would reopen the Strait of Hormuz and, you know, over weeks, get shipping back up to closer to pre-war levels.
1: Jordana Miller is our ABC News correspondent in Jerusalem. Sorry, Jordana, I wanted to reset there real quick here. We've heard about deals in the past, and it seems like we get a deal on Friday, and by Sunday or Monday, that deal has fallen apart because there's been some other attack. So it makes me wonder, when we hear an announcement that a deal is imminent, how much truth is there in that announcement? In other words, is the United States getting played, or is this a communication or a messaging thing that has been overambitious, I suppose, in the past? Because this is not the first time that you've reported that we should have a deal coming, right? And then it all falls apart.
25: Yeah, we've been in this movie before, as they say here.
1: Right.
25: Well, I think part of it is that the Iranians are really difficult to negotiate with. And, you know, I think the president's been incredibly frustrated with the Iranians, as some on his team as well. And I think it's also difficult because the Iranians are dealing with their own kind of power, divisions inside Iran between, I won't call them moderates, I call them the hardliners and then the super hardliners. So you have the Iranian foreign minister, the president, the head of the parliament, who are interfacing with the United States, and they're hardliners. But then you have the Revolutionary Guard, who are even, you know, more hardline, and they have to ultimately sign off on or deal with Mojtaba Khamenei. And, you know, so far we don't know if this deal has been signed off by who it needs to be in Iran. I think that's part of the problem.
0: Jordana, we know that the Strait of Hormuz is a very important part of this conflict with Iran, and probably affects the globe and us here in America more directly than any other part of it. But there is also the concerns of Iran's nuclear capabilities. And I don't know that the president feels that he's reached satisfaction on that yet. Where are we on that element of these discussions?
25: Well, the president hasn't been able to negotiate at all with Iran about limiting its nuclear weapons program. I mean, it hasn't even been discussed yet because the sides have been mired in this issue of the Strait of Hormuz. I mean, one of the upsides, right, to a deal that reopens the Strait of Hormuz, even if it is not exactly what the United States wants, right? The president wanted it to be free and open and safe again. It doesn't look like that's going to happen. Iran's going to control part of the strait, right? If we move, even temporarily, it will allow President Trump to move on to tackling the nuclear issues, right? What happens to all of that enriched material, nearly 1,000 pounds that's sitting in Iran? What happens to Iran's nuclear sites? You know, is Iran going to let in UN, you know, the watchdog agency in? Yeah, inspectors in. There's a lot of issues there to deal with. And, you know, the president hasn't been able to do anything on that front yet. And remember, that's the main reason the president said he went to war against Iran.
1: Right. Jordana Miller, our ABC News correspondent in Jerusalem. Jordana, thank you so much for the reporting. I know it's been been a rough 6 months for you there, and we appreciate you being entrenched and, yeah, and kind of keeping an eye on everything, whether it's Iran or the wars that were going on in Israel as well. We appreciate all that you've done.
25: Yeah. Rough 3 years.
1: Sure has. All right. Thanks, Jordana. ABC News correspondent in Jerusalem, Jordana Miller.
0: I'm looking at these headlines. Just, you know, if you Google Strait of Hormuz and get the initial news headlines, and it's just, they're so familiar. Trump says deal to reopen Strait of Hormuz could come early as this week. Possible Strait of Hormuz deal. Large attack in Yemen. Agreement on the Strait of Hormuz taking shape. Oil prices jump. Oil prices drop.
1: Right.
0: I mean, it's been the entirety of this year.
1: Even this week, we had the market was way down last week, and then all of a sudden, late last week, we said, oh, we think a deal is coming, and then this whole week, we've seen the market going up. So what happens if, once again, we get to Sunday, and you've got the Houthi rebels who bomb a ship, and we're right back to square one again?
0: My goodness.
1: My goodness.
0: Do we have anything better to talk about?
1: I wouldn't say better, but we have something different.
0: Okay.
1: Okay. Imagine you live in Boyle Heights
0: this summer.
1: Yeah. Woo! You got a go of it. And California's environmental bureaucracy wants to know just how you're impacted. But let's see if you can keep it to things that matter, because your bus ride and your summer break plans probably aren't part of their purview. When everything becomes a grievance, does it really actually make real concerns easier to ignore? That's next. Monks and Merrill, KFI AM 640. 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
3: Boyle Heights cleanup continues. I'm Eileen Gonzalez, live from the KFI 24-hour newsroom. The South Coast Air Quality Management District Board will meet again today for day two of its hearing on that warehouse fire in Boyle Heights. The board will decide whether to require additional odor control measures during the ongoing cleanup of the site. In nearly 7 hours of testimony yesterday, people from Boyle Heights and East LA and elected officials urged regulators to approve an abatement order against Lineage Logistics. If approved, the board would order Lineage to take extra steps to reduce odors, which would consist of power washing and disinfecting concrete floors after food waste and other hazardous materials are taken away. Truck drivers in California are hauling Governor Newsom into court.
5: California Teamsters Union is suing Newsom, the state DMV, and other state agencies over self-driving trucks. The lawsuit says the DMV adopted some new rules for autonomous trucks despite opposition from the union. The truck drivers say that the new rules pave the way for driverless big rigs, and that puts hundreds of thousands of jobs at risk. The union is asking that the DMV recant the rules and want officials to say that the rules were issued by mistake. Jason Campidonia, KFI News.
3: A Senate committee has voted to hold Dr. Anthony Fauci in contempt of Congress.
6: The Senate Homeland Security and Governmental Affairs Committee vote comes after the former White House health advisor invoked the Fifth Amendment more than 100 times in a hearing last week about the COVID-19 pandemic. Fauci refused to answer questions, saying he thinks committee chair and Republican Senator Rand Paul wants to see him behind bars. Paul accuses Fauci of covering up COVID's origins and of unnecessarily closing schools. Mark Mayfield, KFI News.
3: The matter is being referred to the Justice Department for possible prosecution. Acting Attorney General Todd Blanche has announced the indictment of 5 Jalisco New Generation cartel leaders.
17: These cartel members have been charged with a range of crimes, including running drug networks, organizing highly trained hitmen responsible for murders and attempted assassinations, procuring weapons, money laundering, and deadly drug manufacturing and distribution.
3: The State Department also announced more than $100 million in rewards for information leading to the arrests and convictions of the 5 indicted cartel members and 3 others. The reward for the group's new leader, Juan Carlos Valencia Gonzalez, is $25 million. Americans need to earn around $110,000 a year to comfortably afford a typical home in the U.S.
21: That's according to a new Redfin report that looked at the annual income a household would need to purchase a medium price home in June 2026. The necessary $110,000 income is just 0.5% lower than last year's record high amount. While Redfin estimates the median U.S. household earned nearly $88,000 in June, up 4% from a year ago. Michael Kastner, KFI News.
3: The California Association of Realtors says just 17% of L.A. County households and 15% of those in Orange County can afford to buy a median-priced single-family home. Los Angeles Philharmonic Music and Artistic Director Gustavo Dudamel is hitting the national stage.
7: Dudamel will conduct Camille Saint-Saëns' Carnival of the Animals live with the Los Angeles Philharmonic at the Hollywood Bowl. It'll premiere November 16th on PBS Kids and PBS stations nationwide. The animated special tells the story of a young hero searching for a stolen lion's crown while introducing children to Saint-Saëns' orchestral suite through music rather than dialogue. The special also includes a short introduction narrated by Dudamel's 15-year-old son, Martin. Amy King, KFI News.
3: SoCal weather from KFI, sunny today with highs in the upper 70s to mid 80s for Metro LA and OC, mid 70s to around 80 at the beaches, mid 80s to around 100 in the valleys and IE, lower 90s to around 100 in the high desert. Tonight, mostly clear in the evening, then partly cloudy with lows in the upper 60s. Tomorrow, low clouds and fog in the morning, then sunny with highs in the 80s to around 90. Right now, it's 88 in Orange, 80 in Laguna Beach, 89 in Thousand Oaks, and 74 in Playa del Rey. 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The Dow is trending down 463, S&P is trending down 13, and NASDAQ down 15. Let's go to a stall on the 5 in Griffith Park.
8: That's heading southbound just before Colorado Street. It's a big rig that's going to have the middle lane block. You'll see some heavy traffic backed up to about Alameda. And the 5 northbound in Castaic, we have a work zone that's ongoing from Hasley Canyon to Parker Road. Right lane's going to be coned off there. Scheduled to be reopened at 3 this afternoon. And as you travel southbound on the 101 downtown LA, that's right at the 110. We have a work zone that's going to have the right lane of the connector to the 110 southbound closed off. That's causing a bit of slowing from about Sunset Boulevard, and it's scheduled to be reopened at 5. Bell Gardens, 710 southbound after Florence. You'll see a wreck that's along the right shoulder. It's causing some spectator traffic. Overall, it's a slow ride from about the 60. And as you travel on the 57 out of Brea, that's southbound. Once you get to Imperial Highway, it's a slow crawl until you make it past the 91. The 15 southbound in Corona, you'll see some slowing once you get past Magnolia. It stays busy to about Temescal Canyon Road. With Southern California's most accurate traffic reports, I'm Pedro Moreno.
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1: 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You get any stiff breezes blowing in from Boyle Heights at your place?
0: No, not lately. Just smells like hobo pee.
1: Which is worse? Is it the stench from Boyle Heights that's bad, or is it the hobo pee at Skid Row, or is it just sort of different?
0: No, we're happy to have the hobo pee back.
1: Oh, is that right?
0: Yeah. Worse?
1: Okay. All right. That's very good. So they had a meeting with AQMD. What is that?
0: Air Quality Management District.
1: Okay. So the AQMD has got their places in Diamond Bar. Well, that's too far away from Boyle Heights.
0: Well, it is.
1: Yeah. I mean, you got to.
0: But it is where their meeting is.
1: Yeah.
0: For wherever the issue is.
1: Well, the Boyle Haitians, what are they called?
0: I wouldn't call them Boyle Haitians.
1: The Boilers.
0: After the recent presidential election, it got a little testy.
1: Oh, just the word Haitian? Well, that's the second time I've been accidentally racist today. That's great. If you missed the first hour, you want to tune right in and see why I might get fired. That'll be a lot of fun. So anyway, what do we call them? Boilers?
0: Angelinos.
1: Boilermakers.
0: Who live in Boyle Heights.
1: Okay. So they had to go to Diamond Bar. So they had to jump on a bus, get on the 60, and go to Diamond Bar. And when they got there, they complained that they had to get on a bus and go to Diamond Bar.
0: Everything has to be hand-delivered.
1: Yes. That's exactly right. In fact, I did a little montage here of some of the complaints. CBS LA was there, and they were putting people together. They were complaining. I will give CBS LA credit for cutting out most of the BS. So most of the complaints you're about to hear were somewhat legitimate.
13: This is just one more toxic example on top of another.
14: It smells horrendous, horrific.
15: I support the order to hold the lineage accountable for the harm they've done to East LA and Boyle Heights.
16: Good morning to everybody except lineage.
1: That is so... The thing is, if you were to ask her, do you support President Trump and the things he says online? She'd be like, no, I can't stand him. But remember when President Trump was like, Merry Christmas to everyone except the Democratic Socialist losers, right? People were so mad at President Trump for that.
0: Yeah, come on.
16: AQMD is an enforcement agency. So enforce.
1: I like when they tell people what their jobs are. It's my favorite.
18: It wasn't just a fire. It was a toxic fire. Everything out there is toxic now, okay? And AQMD, you guys are responsible for that.
16: Unfortunately.
1: So we've got people that are holding every agency accountable for a fire.
16: Unfortunately, AQMD and other agencies and electeds have not stepped up with the urgency required for our hoods.
1: Some of the other complaints were things like a little boy showed up to say that his Little League baseball game got canceled because of the fire.
0: No.
1: AQMD probably should have compensated him for that. Another one said that their summer vacation plans from school were ruined.
0: I can believe it.
1: Well, I mean, I guess it was it'd be a summer staycation at that point. Because if you're going on vacation, you'd be leaving Boyle Heights.
0: Well, not if you had to worry about vacating your house or what the situation was nearby.
1: I don't think that was it.
0: Okay, well, I'm not as cynical as you.
1: I am. Because what I saw was a number of people lining up with a list of grievances. It was a festivus at AQMD when they were complaining that I had to get on a bus to come to a meeting. That's how government works. I can't complain that City Hall isn't meeting in my courtyard, in my apartment complex. I have to go to City Hall where they meet. That's how it works. Because there's too many complexes that they have to stop at every day. It just doesn't work that way.
0: They do make government in Southern California annoyingly accessible, by the way. They have to be broadcast. You have to be able to take comments from phones. You can submit written comments, and these are all brought into the record. So you didn't have to go.
1: They wanted to show show of force. I get it.
0: Was there a mariachi?
1: I don't believe there was
0: a mariachi. I think that's why everybody was upset.
1: Although Karen Bass did show up via video call.
0: Yes.
1: And she said it was a public health crisis. She just didn't want to be close to it.
0: Because it stinks.
1: Yeah. Somebody else, I thought this was, this is really great too. Many speakers, the lineage, this is from LAS. Many speakers, the lineage fire was not an isolated incident. They said it was another example of Boyle Heights and East LA communities being forced to live with the impacts of policies and businesses that create health hazards for the community. One person said, we are witnessing environmental racism.
0: That is.
1: Can you help me understand what that is? Is that another one of those?
0: No, not necessarily. I think it's easy to poo-poo for some folks because they don't like to consider that racism does actually exist in some places. And then you attach it to environment. You've got a couple of dog whistles that make you uncomfortable. The idea behind environmental racism specifically is that there are communities that tend to be populated by one race or another, maybe black people or people of Latino origin.
1: Okay. Armenians.
0: And it's those neighborhoods where unpleasant or unsavory or environmentally polluting companies are located.
1: Help me with this, because I genuinely do not know the answer to this.
0: Well, you're a known racist, so I understand.
1: After today's show, I'm telling you, I'm getting suspended.
22: Yeah, just listen to the first hour of the podcast.
1: Stop it. You're killing me, Jesse. You're not helping.
0: Finally, Jesse's on my side.
1: He's going to be the worst witness at my HR meeting. Which came first? I genuinely do not know. So is it that you had, for I know there's history of redlining in different areas and things like that. Is the history, oh, we can put the factories over there because that's where the minorities are? Or is it a situation where, and I'll tell you there's systemic racism all over the place. I see it. Is it a situation where near that zoning is where housing has been affordable the longest for people who were not getting the high paying jobs and maybe being locked out for

0: level? And is that the primary reason that you're suffering next to these places?
1: That's my question.
0: You don't have the political leverage or influence because of your economic status.
1: Not because of your race. That's my question. When people start claiming environmental racism, I'm not buying that. I have to do a little more investigation into it. Is it environmental racism or is it socioeconomic imbalance? Because, look, if I don't have the money, but the house over by this area that's being zoned this way is more affordable and I want to raise my family in a single family home, that's my option.
0: But if you say racist,
1: then you get everybody's ears.
0: You get ears.
1: That's why I asked if it was a dog whistle.
0: And you, well, yeah, I think maybe. Maybe it's weaponized.
1: Yeah.
0: Which is sad to say. Goodness knows racism is weaponized against people to experience racism. But yes, people that might have been the targets of racism can weaponize it in a way that could lead to tougher penalties because it wins over the type of sympathies you need in certain layers of government, especially in LA County. And I would bet the AQMD is one of those that would be more sympathetic. But keep in mind, Lineage is a company that has already cleaned up most of this mess. Within the timeline,
1: 80 to 90% of it,
0: right? And they've spent $80 to $100 million doing that.
1: Yeah.
0: So far, I mean, that's significant.
1: Well, but that's not enough.
0: And they've also spent $3.3 million in assistance. Now, this is coming from the company itself. Like, I haven't checked their books. $3.3 million in assistance: air purifiers, air conditioners, masks, water, grocery vouchers, cash cards, and relocation support. But residents are saying that is still insufficient or unevenly distributed. I blame the local politicians who have made these folks in Boyle Heights who are definitely experiencing some unpleasantness, a bad environmental situation. But they've made them feel like bigger victims than I think they really are. And we're not going to hear the end of this.
1: But I don't hear any of them saying, whoa, whoa, whoa, whoa, whoa, don't baby me here. I can handle my own business. Let's figure out what I need to handle and let's figure out what you need to handle.
0: Everyone lining up with their hands out. Even going so far as to complain about having to travel all the way to Diamond Bar.
1: Oh, they had to take public transit. Now, for that, I'm sorry.
0: Yeah. How do you compensate Pitbull without turning the entire northeast section of LA into an unlimited corporate claims file?
1: That's exactly what's happening.
0: And that's next.
1: It's a good call. I like the way you worded that.
0: Yeah, very well done. Yeah. We'll go to Eileen Gonzalez first in the KFI 24-hour newsroom.
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3: That's heading southbound just before Colorado Street. It's a big rig that has the right lane off limits. You'll see a busy ride from about Alameda. And as you travel on the 5 northbound in Irvine, once you get to Jamboree, you'll see traffic jamming up there, and it stays slow into Santa Ana, clears up just after the 55. And there's a wreck on the 215 southbound in DeVore. That's in between DeVore Road and Palm Avenue. Looks like all lanes blocked right now. CHP tries to get that out of the way. Your drive's at a standstill from about the 15. With Southern California's most accurate traffic reports, I'm Pedro Moreno.
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10: 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Linda Blair? 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
11: 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I'm Michael Monks with Chris Merrill. Hey, happy birthday, Michelle Cube, our executive producer.
12: Yes. Happy birthday, Michelle.
11: I had a couple of little cookies, and I'm having the tiniest little slice of cake.
12: Michelle did something I didn't expect from her. I expected it from you. She brought her own birthday cookies, and she also took her own birthday card around to have other people sign, which I thought was, I expected you to be the guy to do that.
11: Michelle makes sure all of us here has a good birthday. She puts up banners, and I mean for everyone.
12: Mm-hmm.
11: Even
12: even Jesse.
11: Yeah, like you forget Jesse exists.
12: Nobody
11: Michelle
12: even
11: doesn't.
12: Likes Jesse.
11: Yeah, yeah. She puts the whole streamer thing together, the part-time, full-time. You know that you're going to show up at your desk and there's going to be a card that people have signed.
12: Right.
11: And so she deserves all the love in the world. She keeps us hanging on.
12: Great. 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
12: 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There's an extinct toad that was found in the tar pits in La Brea.
11: Mm-hmm.
12: And he said, was this toad dead or alive?
11: Mm.
12: And I thought, yes, Jesse, the extinct toad was alive. He goes, that's cool.
11: Mm.
12: No, it's dead. It's been dead for millions of years. But it was actually, he then explained it. I thought, actually, that's not a bad question. He said, did they think it was extinct, but then they found one in the tar pits? And I go, okay, that's a legit question. But no, it's not. It was an ice age toad.
11: Jesse, where did you do your undergrad?
7: Riverside.
15: Yeah.
7: Okay. Yeah. I have an update on my fire extinguisher if you want it.
15: Oh, let's just refresh everybody. I'm glad to hear this. Jesse is such a unique character, very bizarre man.
12: With a wonderful mustache.
15: Mustache. He had a fire extinguisher in his old apartment that had been used because there was a fire, right? You burned something on the stove.
12: He was attacked by a couple of DiGiornos.
7: Yeah, two DiGiornos.
15: And they burned. I mean, you know the instructions are on the box. Regardless of that, where'd you do your undergrad?
7: UC Riverside.
15: Yeah.
12: Well, he did read the box, to be fair, and it said placed directly on the rack. But he thought the rack was just the burners.
15: You tried to cook them on the stovetop?
12: Right.
7: No, in the oven. Okay.
15: Did you get high and forget they were in there?
12: Just right on the...
7: It's fine.
15: Okay, so anyway, he had a fire at his old place. So the fire extinguisher is empty, but he kept it in there. Now, he has since moved.
12: He didn't know what to do with the fire
15: extinguisher.
12: So he took it with him.
15: So it is now in the new apartment with him. And so he posed this question. What are you supposed to do? How do you get rid of the fire extinguisher? And we got a lot of great feedback from listeners who were like, you can refill it. He tried to take it to the firehouse.
12: So what'd you
15: Nobody answered. We heard that that's not a good idea either. You now have a solution?
7: Well, yeah, I guess. So I did try to take it to the firehouse. No one was there. Mm-hmm. So I wanted to check that it was empty. So I kind of grabbed like a paper bag and sprayed it at the paper bag. But I'm glad it was empty because that probably would have ended in a mess if it wasn't.
12: Yes, it would have.
7: And it was empty, so I just chucked it in the dumpster.
15: Tossed it.
7: Yeah. My neighbor's dumpster, though. So.
12: Okay. The only problem with that is that you're supposed to recycle in the city of Los Angeles.
7: You know what? There's a lot of people in my apartment complex that buy a lot of Amazon, and it's... Their recycling dumpster is always full of Amazon boxes.
15: Yeah, ours too.
12: Yeah, ours is, I told you the story of mine when I said, is there recycling? And they said, yeah, we don't really do that here.
15: Well, that's the latest from Jesse Blackburn.
12: You could have thrown it in my dumpster.
7: I still have my e-waste bag. Though. There you go. That's smart. That's three apartments now.
15: I'm going to miss you guys tomorrow. I just got word you're not going to be here tomorrow, Merrill. I wonder if that has anything to do with
12: HR
15: what you
12: acted
15: said
12: very
15: in the,
12: quickly
15: the first,
12: on the,
15: first hour. So
12: yeah, it could be.
15: Merrill will have the day off tomorrow. And Jesse, incidentally, for allowing that to air, will also not be here tomorrow. So it's going to be Monks and Merrill without Merrill.
16: I always look forward to your guys' show.
12: Thank you.
16: It makes my afternoon. I listen to it while I work from home. You just make me laugh, and I agree with most of what you say. I think you guys are the best. So thanks for what you do.
15: Is she on the treadmill?
12: Maybe.
15: I love that. Exercising, or maybe the dryer.
12: Could be the dryer.
15: Either way, she's getting stuff done, listening to Monks and Merrill.
12: Maybe one of those automatic CPR machines.
15: Maybe she's shaking a half-empty fire extinguisher, trying to figure out what to do with it.
12: That could be.
15: Like some other idiot I know.
16: It makes my afternoon. I listen to it while I work from home. You just make me laugh, and I agree with most of what you say. I think you guys are the best.
15: That is very sweet. Thank you for taking the time to let us know that. That means a lot. Meanwhile, Mayor Karen Bass, other elected officials want Lineage, that cold storage facility, to finance ongoing assistance for people affected by the warehouse. Keep in mind, they've already spent over $3 million on these people in this neighborhood.
12: Yeah.
15: Okay. So what is a fair compensation? I mean, we now have, and by the way, we were talking about this air quality management district meeting where a lot of the Boyle Heightsians, I don't know the demonym.
12: Boilers.
15: The boilers.
12: I said that. You said, don't call them that. But I think
15: you said Boyle Haitians.
12: Right. And then I said, if not that, what about the boilers?
15: And that's why
12: said,
15: you've got the day off tomorrow.
12: You just call them
15: Angelinos.
12: Right. I said Boilermakers.
15: So they had this meeting yesterday and it didn't get no conclusion. So they're meeting again today. Like, this is still on.
12: You mean people had to take a bus a second day in a row?
15: Yeah, and the Boyle Heights people are mad that they had to take a bus to Diamond Bar, that the meeting wasn't brought to them. It's starting to get tedious.
12: So
15: don't make me take a corporation side.
12: Here's my concern when you've got Karen Bass and you've got Isabel Jurado and you've got the others that are saying, you know, Lineage, you need to have an open checkbook with bottomless funds for whatever people.
15: And by the way, we're not going to let you ever rebuild, so your checkbook could never replenish.
12: Yeah. They're going to do everything they can to bankrupt this company. My concern here is that, like everything else with the city, they're not going to administrate this very well.
15: Oh, it's going to be dreadful.
12: And they're going to say, just whatever people want, just go to Lineage, and that's your new piggy bank. Instead of actually having some sort of a system that's set up to provide legitimate, look, here's your reimbursement for the receipts you've turned in. Like, we all have to do at work. If I have a work expense, I got to turn in a receipt. And then work goes, they determine whether or not that's a legitimate expense, and then they'll reimburse me. This is how work works. No, what they want is they want to give people, like you have, the corporate credit card. to just say, yeah, just max that out whenever you want. That's not how we govern. That's not how it works. There is no bottomless well that you can just keep going back
15: Agreed.
12: For.
15: And how much is expected? $3.3 million is a lot. The company itself said, as of this week, households around the fire, the burned out warehouse, where it does legitimately stink to high heaven, mm-hmm. where it is a mess.
12: You said it's even worse than the Skid Row urine smell.
15: I'd rather smell the hobo's butts,
12: okay.
15: as I smell every day mm-hmm. in Skid Row, than what I smelled in Boyle Heights.
12: Not good.
15: It's disgusting.
12: Okay.
15: So they had my sympathies. But as of this week, Lineage said nearby households had received almost 600 air purifiers, 651 portable air conditioners, more than 1,200 grocery vouchers.
12: So people have air conditioners that didn't have air conditioners before?
15: They might have got the portable ones so as to not use the window units. You know what I mean? In case there's
12: but still,
15: they're air
12: conditioned. Because they had to close their windows. And it was
15: that's true, too. Exactly.
12: But pretty good deal if you didn't have an air conditioner before and they just cleaned out Home Depot for you.
15: Sure. And over 100 cash assistance cards, among other supplies. So there's also this nonprofit that's been involved originally. Remember, right after the disaster started, Lineage came out and said, don't worry, we are putting money in towards this nonprofit that's going to handle all. It wasn't good enough. People needed direct payments. And Lineage was like, fine. Okay, we've got a mess on our hands. We've got to clean up. But let us get our checkbook out to each of you individually and bring you air purifiers and all this stuff. Well, they did it.
12: Make it rain for us.
15: Exactly. And that's what I think is going to keep happening. You had a significant turnout. They loaded up a bus and brought a bunch of
12: boilers.
15: Boyle Heightsians. I'm going to have to look up what the demonym is for that.
12: Only because you don't want to get suspended.
15: But this is the other thing that we have to keep in mind. We don't know how this fire started.
12: No.
15: We don't know who to blame for this fire. And Lineage is going to find itself in litigation, probably with the solar panel company, maybe with the city. And yet, this company is continuing to be demonized for not doing enough for this community. They're meeting the deadline for cleaning up that was mandated by the mayor. And yet the governments are still trying to pile on even higher fines against them. They seem to be working their butts off here to clean up a mess that they clearly didn't want to happen.
12: No, it wasn't like they were out there starting their warehouse on fire.
15: It's not even like it was a natural fire hazard anyway. I mean, I suppose every building is to some degree, but... And solar panels, I don't know whether that enhances that or not, but the belief seems to be that it started with the solar panels, it's not theirs.
12: But who's got the deeper pockets and who's immediately the face of the issue? That's where this is going to go.
15: I need another piece of birthday cake.
12: You know what? We got a message for our producer, Michelle.
17: Happy birthday, Michelle Cube. You put on the best special event from KFI. I think I've been to three of them now. And each one just keeps getting better and better and better. We all love you out here, Michelle. You help make KFI what it is.
15: Beautiful.
17: Party on. She's 29 again.
15: Woo-hoo. She's going to be mad that we're late getting out of this.
12: Oh, my
15: gosh. It's your fault.
12: I didn't realize it.
15: Yeah, normally, I know. I lost track of time,
12: normally, Jesse's
15: too.
12: Yelling at us, but he got a little airtime, so he's all excited about the segment. Unreal. All right, you see the faces online where they just have hours left to live. Oh, this made me really sad. I heard Sarah McLachlan in the back of my head when I was reading it. Los Angeles has spent years promising a humane shelter system, yet thousands of animals are still dying inside that system. How the city lost control is next. Monks and Merrill, KFI AM 640 live everywhere on the iHeart Radio app. Eileen Gonzalez, nice to see you in today.
18: Nice to see you guys.
12: I didn't feel honest. She's in the KFI 24 Hour Newsroom.
18: LA's county's top prosecutor says hate crimes will be aggressively prosecuted.
19: DA Nathan Hochman has announced several active hate crime prosecutions across LA County.
20: The hate criminals are designed to go ahead and destroy the house that we all build in, live in, and prosper in. That is not going to happen.
19: Joined by local law enforcement leaders, Hochman highlighted recent cases his office is pursuing and pointed out the First Amendment does not mean immunity from consequences of a crime.
20: Our First Amendment protects good, bad, or indifferent people saying what they want to say, no matter how vile it is, as long as it's not coupled with a criminal act, which then will make it a hate crime.
19: Heather Brooker, KFI News.
18: Public health officials in LA County say a person infected with measles visited Universal Studios Hollywood last month and may have exposed others. Officials say anyone who was at the theme park between 10 a.m. and 9 p.m. on Sunday, July 26, may have been exposed to the virus. They say people who were at Universal that day should monitor themselves for symptoms through August 16th. Additional exposure locations are also being investigated. Lawmakers in California are working to end child marriage in the state.
0: A proposed bill would set the minimum marriage age at 18 with no exceptions. Right now, California allows minors to marry with parental permission. It's also one of only three states that has no minimum age for marriage. The ACLU California Action opposes the bill, saying marriage can provide legal protections for pregnant minors and teen parents. They claim making the minimum age 18 could force young people already in abusive relationships further out of the reach of social services. Over 300,000 minors were married in the U.S. from 2000 to 2018, mostly girls married to adults. Mark Rahner, KFI News.
18: Spider-Man Brand New Day has already become the top grossing movie of the year. The movie's made more than $1.1 billion at the global box office in just 7 days. It's the second fastest to reach $1 billion globally behind Avengers Endgame. SoCal weather from KFI. Sunny today, highs in the upper 70s to mid 80s for metro LA and OC. Mid 70s to around 80 at the beaches. Mid 80s to around 100 in the valleys. Right now, it's 85 in Carson, 102 in Palmdale. Let's go to a crash on the 110 in South LA.
21: That's heading southbound, or northbound, actually, just before Martin Luther King Jr. Boulevard. That's taking up the left lane, slowing you down from about the 105. And the southbound side of the 5 in Glendale, right at Western, you'll see a crash. That has the left lane off limits. You'll see some traffic backed up from about Olive Avenue. And if you're in Garden Grove, watch out for a stall if you're on the 22 eastbound. That's just after Fairview. It's taking up the middle lane. It's a slow ride coming away from about Harbor Boulevard. With Southern California's most accurate traffic reports, I'm Pedro Moreno.
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0: 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This is exactly what came to my mind when I was putting the show together.
1: While you were strangling a schnauzer?
0: 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Oh, yeah, by the way, you make me out to be this horrible abuser. Anybody that follows me on social medias knows that I, like, every afternoon, I get a palate cleanse by just going through social media and looking at puppy videos. That's my life.
1: Then why
0: I deal with you, and then animals? I go home and I go watch golden retrievers play with ducks.
1: How many animals have you killed with your bare hands? That we know of the porcupine.
0: None.
1: You beat a porcupine to death for attacking your dog.
0: There's a possum.
1: Oh, there's also a possum.
0: I didn't beat the porcupine. I've never killed a porcupine.
1: Where did you encounter a porcupine? I've never seen one in my life. Where are they?
0: You grew up in the city, young fella.
1: Are they widespread animals?
0: They are in northern Michigan, yeah.
1: You just run into them? Honestly, if you had it on a piece of paper, on an exam, where's the natural habitat in America for porcupines? I really wouldn't have an idea.
0: The woods.
1: Are they here?
0: Yeah, I'm sure if you head up the trails, you'll run into
1: them. I've never encountered a porcupine in the wild.
0: I'll tell you who runs into porcupines in the wild is my dog.
1: And then you beat it to death. Not your dog, but the porcupine. You revenge.
0: I couldn't find the porcupine.
1: Oh, he's still on the loose.
0: Right.
1: So you beat the possum to death because you couldn't find the porcupine.
0: And then the porcupine got into a fight with a juvenile raccoon, and then the poor raccoon, I had to put that down because...
1: And how'd you put it down, Chris? Did you drown it in a bucket?
0: No, I didn't drown it in a bucket. What's the matter with you?
1: I don't know. I give drown in the bucket vibes.
0: I put one in the back of its head real fast.
1: One? What, a boot?
0: No.
1: A bullet?
0: Yeah. The poor thing was like...
1: What'd you tell it? Look at the
0: so much pain.
1: Look at the flowers, Coon.
0: Look at that.
1: He's showing me a picture right now, and it is a terrible photo of his dog with all those quills. Are they called quills?
0: Yeah.
1: In his nose. That's rough. And the dog has such sad eyes.
0: Yeah.
1: Honestly, the porcupine deserves it.
0: She was scared to come back because she thought she was going to get in trouble. She was just covering these porcupines, these quills, and they were all down her throat.
1: Oh, man.
0: And, of course, it was Friday at like 5:30 right after the vet closed.
1: Well,
0: so it was a rough weekend for her.
1: While you're serving suspension tomorrow,
0: we took her to an emergency, but, yeah.
1: You can resume your hunt for this porcupine.
0: Well, the reason I bring this up is because, well, first of all, Jackie's back in oxygen, that stupid eagle. I'm ready.
1: Careful.
0: I'm done with it.
1: Now you're on
0: I'm
1: my...
0: I'm done with
1: I
0: it.
1: I agree. Good I'm luck to her. I love that people love it and they have their thing, but it's kind of a weird...
0: It's nature, okay?
1: Yeah.
0: The eagle is... It's at the end of its...
1: And, you know, I do feel a little bit sad, even though we tend to humanize animals' experiences.
0: Yes.
1: Like the eaglets, for example, left. They're gone.
0: Yeah.
1: Like they, which is
0: right.
1: Expected. I mean, now they've reached the age, they've flown around a bit, now they're ready to leave for good. It appears that they have. Part of me is like, I felt a bit of sadness for Jackie that she didn't see them leave. But like, do you think she cares?
0: No, she's had other eaglets.
1: She did what she's supposed to do.
0: That's right. And I'm sure that she's like a grandmother or great grandmother at this point. And what happens if great grandma's got anemia and is on oxygen? It's like everybody gather around.
1: She's
0: all going to say goodbye.
1: She's an old ass eagle.
0: It's time.
2: Oh, that's really sad.
0: That's nature, Eileen. They don't live forever.
2: It's still sad.
1: Why?
2: Because I'm attached to
1: Jackie. Yeah, I think a lot of people are.
0: Look, if I ran into the bird, I would do what I could to save it. But have you seen how much people are giving away in the GoFundMes for this thing? It's like, you want to...
2: It's great, though, and it's helping so many other birds,
0: too. That's true, right.
2: It's brought so much awareness to wildlife.
0: I'm glad we don't have an affordability issue. You know what? The next time anybody brings up the cost of anything, I'm going to go, oh, yeah. Well, you know why? You know why I don't have any money for groceries? Because you gave it all to a bird.
1: Yeah, I mean, what did they? They've done all kinds of weird things. They like, she got a liver transplant or something.
0: Blood transfusions for an eagle. I don't even know where you get spare eagle blood.
1: An MRI
0: on a bird that is that old. Listen, anyone that's ever owned a pet knows they go to the vet and the vet goes, "The cancer is spreading. We can do this and this and this and this, and you could probably get 3 more months out of it." And you go, "How much is that going to cost?" And they say, "It'll be another $12,000." And you say, "I love my dog more than anything in the world,
1: but I'm going to take him home and drown him in a bucket."
2: I spent $30,000 on my dog trying to save him.
0: How old was your dog?
2: He had just turned 11.
0: Nope.
2: And then he passed away.
1: How much did you spend?
0: $30,000.
1: $30,000?
0: I appreciate how much you love the animal, but that's not a good use of money. I'm sorry. I mean, I get it. Look, my last dog, this dog that I just showed you with the porcupine quills, we had to take her back twice because she's so dumb. $1,000 every time. And then she tore her leg up. That was $7,000. But if the dog, if the prognosis is the dog's not going to make it, then you're going to have to say goodbye either now or later. But I'm $30,000 is an awful lot of incentive for me to see now instead.
2: I thought he was going to live, though. Yeah, I tried.
0: I don't blame you for trying.
2: I tried.
0: I don't blame you for trying.
1: $30,000 you could have room and board and full tuition at UC Riverside.
2: I know. I'm still paying for it.
0: You could have ended up with a full degree like Jesse has.
1: Okay, there is some really bad animal news. I mean, we're glad that Jackie... I feel like there's mixed headlines coming out of Jackie's situation. Like, she's not good. She is good.
0: She's back on oxygen.
1: Yeah, back on oxygen. Oxygen.
0: Yeah.
1: Oxygen.
0: Bird oxygen. That's at least cheap.
1: But here's something terrible. City shelters in L.A. have euthanized more than 2,000 cats, kittens, and dogs this year. Okay.
0: I'm not happy about it.
1: Can you be a little more sensitive about this?
0: This one bothered me. I told you. I love these animals.
1: That's a 33% increase from the same period last year.
0: Okay. Let me be realistic for just a moment. Take everyone that's donated to this one eagle.
1: And drown them in a bucket?
0: Let's just drown all those people in buckets. Stop it with that, will you? Take all the tens of thousands of dollars that have been donated for blood transfusions and oxygen and beak transplants for that one bird.
1: She got a beak job.
0: And what if you had donated that money to try to help some of these humane shelters or to help pay for fostering some of these animals that are being put down every single day because the shelters are full?
1: Yeah, they are full.
0: They're absolutely. That's why they have to. That's why they have to put them down.
1: Well, it's horrible.
0: And these are viable pets.
1: Viable pets. And as someone who has rescued a cat from the streets of Skid Row.
0: Oh, did you?
1: I did.
0: And you've never mentioned that before.
1: Yeah, because I didn't drown her in a bucket like you would have. Tim Allen?
0: Stop it.
1: I think about this all the time when I'm having a good moment with a little cat.
0: Mm-hmm.
1: That you would have absolutely been killed by now. And you're so sweet.
0: Yeah.
1: And full of love.
0: Would not have made it. Because one of the issues I think that we're having, and why there's no data on this specifically, where these animals are coming from, but you realize that like more than 10% of Skid Row homeless people have animals.
1: I know they do. I know they do.
0: They can't take care of themselves, and now we're asking them to take care of animals. The animals are not getting care.
1: I know.
0: They're not getting spayed and neutered.
1: I know.
0: They're not. And by the way, you're supposed to have any animal supposed to be spayed and neutered over the age of four, right? That's supposed to happen. They're not doing that. And what is it? Almost 16% of unhoused people surveyed in Los Angeles reported having pets.
1: And we know what happens to those pets down there. We've had Joey Tucho on and Joey Tucho, who's an activist here in the city, to talk about it. It's terrible. By the way, I want to talk to him again because he had, you know, he showed up at his house. Kenneth Mejia and Nithya Raman.
0: Oh, really?
1: At his house. He had them over. And he says he was very disappointed.
0: In a bucket?
1: I think he wanted to.
0: Yeah.
1: One mayoral candidate wants you to put her in charge of a $14 billion city, but she can't even seem to get a million-dollar bathroom open in her own backyard. Would you vote for someone who makes her own constituents hold it?
0: Hmm.
1: The latest on the wild bathroom that won't open. Next on Monks and Merrill after this update from Eileen Gonzalez, who really needs some money now after tens of thousands of dollars spent.
0: No wonder you work so much.
2: I do.
0: Holy cow.
2: Here is the latest. It turns out the man arrested in Rancho Palos Verdes before President Trump's visit is a Marine veteran. A new program in L.A. will help remove abandoned and inoperable cars in South L.A. and TikTok's under fire for a live stream of celebrity blogger Perez Hilton hurting himself. We'll have more news at the top of the hour from the Odoo.com Weather Center. Odoo, the only business software you need. Sunny today, highs in the upper 70s to mid 80s from the beaches to downtown L.A. Valleys ranging from the mid 80s to 100 degrees. From your Toyota Dealers Traffic Center, we make it easy. Let's go to a crash on the 405 in Mission Hills.
3: That's heading northbound just after Rinaldi Street, where it's going to be taking up the middle lane. You'll see traffic pretty heavy as you come away from the 118. And as you travel on the 110 northbound, that's in South LA right before Martin Luther King Jr. Boulevard, a crash has been moved out of the left lane. You're still seeing a bit of slowing as you come away from Vernon Avenue. And if you're on the 91 eastbound in Anaheim Hills, watch for some brake lights piling up at Weir Canyon. That drive stays slow to just after Gypsum Canyon Road. With Southern California's most accurate traffic reports, I'm Pedro Moreno.
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1: 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Michael Monks, that is Chris Merrill. I just had a freak accident, and it's what I get for making fun of Jesse, making fun of Eileen, and making fun of you. I was just putting the headphones on, and somehow they snap back and hit my glasses, shove that into my eyebrow, and I might be bleeding. I think I deserve it.
0: More compelling radio like that tomorrow while I'm on suspension.
1: Yeah, we're going to find other places to bury fire extinguishers tomorrow, too.
0: Oh, that sounds
1: when it's Monks without Merrill.
0: That's great.
15: Happy birthday to Michelle. This is Gabby. From Rancho Cucamonga. She's one of the hardest working women in the industry. I met her at one of your events, and I think she's fabulous. Save me a piece of cake, Michael.
1: It's not up to me to do that. It is almost gone. And I really had a sliver because I haven't exercised yet. I gotta, you know.
0: Oh, do you exercise too? You rescued a cat and you exercise?
1: Yeah, I burn a few calories here and there.
0: Yeah.
1: You should try it.
0: Maybe you ought to talk about, do you have an advanced degree as well?
1: I do have a master's degree.
0: No kidding. In
1: communication. You're so jealous of me, and I don't know why.
0: I tell you what, a lot of people no longer like this show because of what you said. Yeah. Every Karen, Kelly, and Kathy is upset with you for...
1: what did I say?
0: Well, how you were treating those animals.
1: You drowned the animals in the bucket.
0: You did some really terrible things.
1: You know, there's
0: people very upset about that.
1: There would be a new place for you.
16: Everything that's wrong with America and what is wrong with human beings, and they don't get irony. So while we are literally giving thousands of dollars worth of medical care to this bird, we are eating fried chicken and killing millions of chickens. Well, here's some newsflash. Chickens are birds, too. But because they don't have a YouTube channel, we get to eat them.
1: Chickens are birds, too. I love that. And it is true.
16: Chickens are birds, too.
1: Save that. We have a different hierarchy for animals.
0: Well, this is a celebrity.
1: This is?
0: The bird is.
1: Well, that's true, too. Yeah. But if you were driving on the highway and you saw a dead bald eagle, that would hit you differently than seeing a dead possum.
0: Oh, no, not according to every Karen, Kelly, and Kathy that wrote in to say that they don't like you anymore because of what you did to that possum.
1: No, you killed the possum, and they were upset that you killed the possum. I would feel upset if I ran over a possum. You killed one directly with a bullet.
0: No, that was the raccoon.
1: Then how you strangled the possum with your bare hands, with those big sausage fingers of yours. Strangled a possum to death.
2: What?
16: Chickens are birds, too.
1: Yeah.
0: At least, you know, Deborah's not here. Eileen isn't for Deborah.
2: I'm not liking that either.
0: You picked the wrong day.
2: I need you to elaborate on
0: Are
2: that.
0: You a vegetarian?
2: No, but I'm not totally.
1: Yeah, you eat meat. So, like, there's some animals, like, you...
16: Chickens are birds, too.
1: You're eating a cow right now, right? I mean, you said you brought in some steak for lunch.
2: You know what? I was vegan for a while.
1: Yeah, but you're not now.
2: But, my body did not like it.
0: How many zoo animals died still, for your dress today?
2: I can't eat chicken on the bone, though. This is too real.
16: Chickens are birds, too.
1: I agree. I like chicken tenders.
0: You're literally wearing cheetah skin on your legs as we speak.
2: Leopard.
1: Even Deborah Prince. Wears leather. She does say that's leopard the one thing she she violates the vegan code on. She wears.
0: You ever go hiking and have to go pop up?
1: Oh, sure.
9: New question swirling over the controversial nearly $1 million bathroom in Runyon Canyon.
11: Here it is.
9: In February, the prefabricated building was wheeled in. Now, 6 months later, the doors are still locked, and some can barely hold in their frustration.
17: I've had some close calls, but, I had to improvise, but that's all I'll say because I don't want to incriminate myself.
9: According to the Council District 4...
0: Did he just admit to going pop-up on the trail?
1: You have to.
9: According to the Council District 4 website, construction...
0: Wait, who's the council member in Council District 4?
1: I think her name is... Nithya Raman.
0: I've heard of her.
9: Yeah. Construction began in January and was expected to take about 15 weeks, putting completion in April or May.
18: They're about 4 months behind schedule, and I'm here every day. I never see people working on it.
9: Now the two stalls, sinks, sidewalks, even the lights all appear in place, but the fencing is still up.
19: A lot of things like that happen in California, where a lot of money gets poured in and a lot of time goes by, and we don't see the results that we hoped for.
17: Makes me wonder, dude. You know, it's like, dude. Are they, appropriately putting the funding, where they need to put it?
0: Whoops. Sorry, I got that cut off. You get the point.
1: Yeah, you get the point that this is another thing that we were promised. Obviously, the price tag was already outrageous. There was $1 million
0: for it's a prefab bathroom, which means it's a trailer going.
1: They're dropping it off.
0: Yeah.
1: Okay.
0: Now, $1 million does include like the trail, the walk up to it, the fencing, the plumbing, all that stuff. But still, $1 million.
1: Yeah.
0: Come on.
1: Come on. And they don't finish it.
0: And it's supposed to be done prefab so it could be done in 15 weeks.
1: So I want you to keep this in mind.
0: We're 6 months in.
1: Nithya Raman can't even get a toilet built in her district. So when she gets this endorsement that she got this week from the Western Carpenters Union, who are also very slow at building things.
0: Oh, maybe that's why.
1: Yeah, exactly.
0: Yeah.
1: You will know that she's lying when she says there will be cranes all over the city.
0: Oh, there might be. They just won't ever move.
1: They'll just be permanent parts of the skyline because we'll start projects and then the union will get angry about something or one union will sue a subcontractor and then we'll be stuck in litigation.
0: Everything comes to a stop.
1: Exactly. This is a microcosm of basically anything that anyone dreams of in Los Angeles. People love Runyon Canyon.
0: Yes.
1: Fun hike.
0: It's beautiful.
1: And it would be nice. To have a, but also on the other hand, you expect this bathroom to remain nice.
0: I mean,
1: I don't know.
0: Maybe right there, I might. You got some decent. I don't know. I guess I don't know where the trailhead is. I haven't been there, so I don't know. Is it? Is that one of those situations? Do you have to get to it? I guess is my point.
20: It's a good area.
0: Is
20: over
0: it
20: there by like the Magic Castle?
0: Okay. Oh, okay. Yeah. Yeah.
1: Is that where you threw your fire extinguisher when you were trying to get rid of it?
20: No, I used to go there a lot when I was like fully unemployed.
1: Think about jumping
0: as opposed to radio unemployed. I think this one will probably be okay. I don't think there's gonna be a lot of graffiti artists that are gonna be traversing over this area. It's a nice area. I like that.
1: Appreciate Fox.
21: Hey,
1: go ahead.
21: Eminem, I'm just gonna run through Kentucky Fried Eagle. Do you want me to grab you something?
0: Eileen, you want some wings?
2: No, I can't eat chicken on the bone.
1: No, we'll get some popcorn eaglet. With some tater wedges.
0: Got another SoCal city says their cops can't keep up with your bad behavior. So their solution is more surveillance. The police industrial complex supporters, you're getting your way. Somebody's getting rich off your dollars. But If you're a good little citizen, you have nothing to worry about. Saving lives or spying on yours. That's next. 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
2: Continuing cleanup issues. I'm Eileen Gonzalez, live from the KFI 24-hour newsroom. A hearing over air quality and cleanup issues in Boyle Heights is set to go into its second day.
3: The South Coast Air Quality Management District is holding the hearings to decide if stricter odor control measures are needed in Boyle Heights as Lineage Logistics continues its cleanup of the warehouse full of rotting food. During hours of testimony Wednesday, people from Boyle Heights told regulators that the smells are terrible and the flies are insane. And LA Mayor Karen Bass called the situation a public health crisis that needs more urgent attention. Jason Athenson, KFI News.
2: A Senate committee has voted to hold Dr. Anthony Fauci in contempt of Congress and refer him to the Justice Department for potential prosecution for refusing to answer questions on his handling of the COVID-19 pandemic.
11: We are voting on whether a witness who has received the benefit of a sweeping federal pardon can be ordered by this committee to answer questions and then defy that order without consequence.
2: Fauci pleaded the fifth more than 100 times at a hearing last week. Committee Chairman Rand Paul says Fauci was pardoned by President Biden and faced no risk of federal prosecution.
11: All he had to do was tell the truth.
2: Fauci and Democrats say he had a well-founded fear of self-incrimination given a public desire by Republicans to seek his prosecution.
22: Fauci is a liar.
2: Republicans in Florida are demanding severe criminal and civil consequences for Fauci. Senator Rick Scott blasted the former health chief, stating flatly that Fauci belongs in federal prison.
22: We have his diary where he would say one thing and then he would tell us something else. So as a result of his lies, people died, not just in the United States, but all over the world. He made stuff up so people couldn't see their loved ones when they died. People took vaccines, and not knowing whether they were safe or not.
2: Florida Attorney General James Uthemeyer has issued a state-level subpoena demanding 4 years of Fauci's personal diaries and financial records. The AG wants to know if Fauci profited off policies that devastated local businesses. The man arrested in Rancho Palos Verdes before President Trump's visit is a Marine veteran.
23: Downey resident Janine John Taylor was arrested on Sunday near the Trump National Golf Club in Rancho Palos Verdes. That was 2 days before Trump spoke at an RNC fundraiser at the golf course. Taylor is facing both state and federal charges for possession of an unregistered short-barreled rifle. Taylor was a U.S. Marine who was deployed to Iraq in 2008 and Afghanistan in 2010 and worked as a warehouse clerk. He was a corporal in the Marines, serving from 2008 to 2016. He was also a security guard who was licensed to carry guns, but those licenses were recently canceled. Daniel Martindale, KFI News.
2: TikTok has been criticized for not pulling the plug on a live stream of celebrity blogger Perez Hilton hurting himself.
24: The graphic live stream was flagged within seconds by followers of the celebrity blogger, but stayed up for about 20 minutes. TikTok says its automated moderation system flagged it for removal within 90 seconds, but that a moderator error caused a delay in shutting it down. The Miami-Dade Sheriff's Office's Hilton was taken to a local hospital where he's receiving medical attention. Tammy Trujillo, KFI News.
2: L.A. is starting a program to haul away abandoned and inoperable cars in South L.A. in order to reduce blight and illegal dumping and to deal with parking shortages. The effort includes using billboards, posters, and social media to help residents identify vehicles that qualify for removal. There's also a dedicated phone line and email address to report abandoned and inoperable vehicles. SoCal weather from KFI, sunny today, highs in the upper 70s to mid 80s for Metro LA and OC, mid 70s to around 80 at the beaches, mid 80s to around 100 in the valleys and IE, lower 90s to around 100 in the high desert. Tonight, it'll be mostly clear in the evening, then partly cloudy with lows in the upper 60s. Tomorrow, low clouds and fog in the morning, then sunny with highs in the 80s to around 90. Right now, it's 83 in Santa Ana, 81 in Inglewood, 87 in Brea, and 103 in Agoura Hills. 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The Dow's trending down 464, S&P down 13, and NASDAQ down 15. Let's go to a crash on the 605 in Whittier.
5: That's heading northbound just after Beverly Boulevard. This is going to have the carpool lane block. It's adding to the busy ride from the 105. And as you travel on the 5 headed southbound in East LA, once you get to Olympic, you're looking at some stop and go traffic. That drive stays busy coming across the 605. Some good news if you're in Mission Hills, 405 northbound just after Rinaldi Street. An earlier crash has been cleared out of lanes, pushed over to the right shoulder. Still seeing a bit of slowing from the 118. And as you travel on the 101 southbound in Hollywood, it's a slow ride coming across Western. That clears up in downtown LA as you make your way past Alameda. Traveling on the 91 eastbound in Anaheim Hills, looking at some slowing once you get to Weir Canyon. That stays slow to about Green River Road. In the 15 northbound in Ontario, that's at the 10. Watch for a stall that's blocking the right lane. That'll be slowing you down as you make your way from about the 60. With Southern California's most accurate traffic reports, I'm Pedro Moreno.
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26: Hey guys, it's Mike in the Inland Empire. Story about bald eagles. I had an uncle in Michigan who was a game warden, and I walked to his house one day, and he was actually eating a bald eagle.
0: What? I said,
26: you can't do that. It's protected. And he goes, I know. I go, well, what does it taste like? He said, spotted owl.
0: That's not funny.
1: You know, I don't think bald eagles look tasty.
0: No.
1: But owls have some meat on them.
0: Okay, that is Michael Monks. For all of you that think I don't like, and I'm the one that goes home and follows pet videos.
1: I've never seen an owl in the wild, but I've seen plenty of
0: you
1: videos.
0: Haven't?
1: No, not at all. I haven't. And I think they're interesting animals.
0: I love that you grew up in Kentucky, and so people assume that you're the rural redneck.
1: Yeah. I'm an inner city hood rat.
0: You totally are.
1: Yeah.
0: Right. And then I grew up in a very rural area.
1: Which doesn't surprise any of us. You've got your shirt tucked into your jeans.
0: That's how it's supposed to be worn.
1: Mm-hmm.
0: Monks and Merrill, KFI AM 640. More stimulating talk. I'm Chris Merrill. He's the disheveled, untucked Michael Monks. On demand anytime in the iHeartRadio app. Follow us on the social medias at Monks and Merrill. At Monks and Merrill. We did get this. I love it when people call in with news reports. I love this.
27: Hey there, Monks and Merrill.
0: Hey.
27: Speaking of things not doing well in Los Angeles City.
0: With the Eagles?
27: There's another water main break today in the Hollywood Hills. Water running down the road.
0: Oh.
27: About 12:15 this afternoon.
0: Okay.
27: KTLA 5 was showing it live overhead.
0: Okay.
27: Take care. Have a good day.
0: They love their water main break. They send helicopters out to water main breaks. That is great. I don't even have gas money. They got gas money for helicopters and water main breaks.
1: I mean, this city is breaking.
0: The water main thing has been going on for a long time, and it's not going
1: to... Do you think we're just paying a lot of attention to it now because of the big one in WeHo?
0: I think that is a big reason that we're doing it now. But this was a story a decade ago. We were covering some water main breaks, and we went, how bad is this going to be? And we said that the water mains are all 100 years old. It's not going to get better. This is going to be a constant story that we're going to be dealing with for probably the rest of our careers, which could be, you know, maybe the next 2 weeks.
1: Here's something that's going to make Chris Merrill mad. Hopefully not so mad that he goes out on a killing spree in the woods later. But
0: stop it.
1: You're not a big fan of using security cameras to prevent and stop crime, right?
0: No.
1: You want criminals to be able to do what they want to do in a clandestine manner. Is that right? Is that a fair characterization of your position?
0: Not exactly fair.
1: The Santa Ana City Council has voted 4-2 to ask state lawmakers for permission to join California's automated speed camera pilot.
0: Okay.
1: No cameras have been approved. No cameras bought yet. But if Sacramento agrees, the Orange County Capitol could deploy cameras on dangerous corridors, photograph the rear plates of vehicles traveling at least 11 miles per hour over the limit, and then they would mail civil citations to those registered owners.
0: Well, I didn't get the ticket.
1: Okay.
0: Yeah, so I didn't pay it.
1: But we are now telling you that you got one.
0: No, here's
1: the evidence. It's on camera.
0: Right, but you mailed it to me. I didn't get the mail.
1: Okay, but where are you now telling me that you didn't? If I'm the city,
0: I'm telling you.
1: If we're doing a little improv here, you're the disgruntled guy who got the ticket.
0: I didn't get the
1: city
0: ticket.
1: Official. You're coming to me.
0: You're claiming I got a ticket, but I never got one in my mailbox.
1: Okay.
0: Prove that.
1: Fine,
0: prove
1: sir.
0: That I received
1: I'm
0: it.
1: Sorry, there appears to be a mix-up that you didn't receive the ticket that we sent you, but we've retained the evidence that proves you broke the law.
0: Hold on.
1: I'm happy to rewrite the ticket
0: you.
1: And since you're here, why don't you go ahead and pay
0: it? Shush.
1: Why do you smell like raccoon? Dead raccoon.
0: Hey, Speedy Gonzalez. Eileen?
2: Speedy Gonzalez, yeah. Yes.
1: It's their third racist remark of the day.
0: No, it's not. It's Eileen Speedy Gonzalez.
2: But I think, didn't they remove him that character because of racism?
0: No.
1: Yeah.
2: They did.
0: They did?
2: I think
1: I'd be careful lamenting that loss.
0: Just because he has
2: you can call me that.
0: I think that the appropriation of the...
1: The cousin? I mean, Speedy had a cousin who was kind of...
2: Slow. Yeah.
0: I think it's because they were doing the voice.
2: No, that one's insulting, but it's funny.
0: Okay, so anyway, I'm old enough. It wasn't racist when I was a kid. So Speedy, when you get your ticket, doesn't the cop make you sign the bottom of your speeding ticket?
2: I don't remember. It's been a while.
0: Yeah, they always come up and they go to the spot. I've seen people on...
2: How many tickets do you get?
0: Like you, it's been a while, but I don't forget these things. Of course, then again, I don't... You probably are able to just kind of bat your eyelashes. Officer, I didn't even know.
2: 20 years ago, maybe.
0: Stop it. Don't make me compliment you on the air. I don't like to do that. here's the thing. I've seen some of these TikTok videos where the officer says, you need to sign the ticket. And they go, I'm not signing that. I wasn't speeding. And he goes, look, you can take it up in court. You just need to sign that you received it. I'm not signing anything.
1: Does that work?
0: No, it never works.
1: Okay, obviously. So yeah, why are you trying it?
0: Because at least if you mail me the ticket, unless it's certified... There's no evidence that I received that ticket.
1: Okay, but there is evidence that you sped.
0: It doesn't matter if I was not
2: everywhere.
0: Notified. That's my problem. I don't like that there's cameras everywhere.
1: Because he likes to abuse animals in peace. The technology has reduced speeding elsewhere, but a 12-camera system in Santa Ana could cost as much as $2 million to launch. So it's not cheap. Mm-hmm. And then another $1.5 million to $2 million each year.
0: But the city will always say, think of all the money we're going to make on fines. It's a money-making venture. It's not about safety. It's about bringing in dollars.
1: But if it does add to safety or penalizing people who make things unsafe...
0: Then why am I paying traffic cops? Let's just reduce the size of force.
1: Are you paying Santa Ana traffic cops?
0: No, but whatever city. I'm fighting for Santa Anita.
1: No, I know what you mean. But no, I mean, is there specific...
0: Santa Anians? Santa Anuis?
1: Santa Anians.
0: Santa Anuis? Santa... I'm fighting for them!
1: Yeah.
0: Why are they paying for traffic cops if they're going to use cameras instead? They say, well, we don't have enough cops. Well, that sounds like a management problem.
1: Well, so they need more revenue. Here's a way to get it.
0: Maybe... What's the issue to begin with?
1: Okay.
0: Haven't you budgeted for it?
1: It's not even that much.
0: What is the core purpose of government? If not public safety is one of their top issues, infrastructure and public safety are the two core principles of government.
1: So what if I'm arguing that this enhances public safety?
0: What if I'm arguing, what are you spending money on that you didn't spend on public safety?

0: to afford it without outside funding. So if you're already making cuts and then they're saying, yeah, you could add this potential revenue generator, regardless of your feelings about it.
1: Hate it.
0: We will also need another $2 million to get it running and then maybe $2 million each year to continue it. So it might not be worth it on the other side of it.
2: I got another story you are just going to love. You are going to eat this up. You're going to say, I think this is great. Santa Ana is looking at these cameras that are photographing your car if you're speeding. Flock cameras going much further. They're recording where millions of vehicles have been. And then they give police a searchable map. Michael loves this. That technology has solved murders. It's true. It's found missing people. It's true. It's also helped other people stalk ex-girlfriends, ex-wives, and other women hundreds of times. Michael doesn't care about women. That's next. KFI AM 640. We're live everywhere on the iHeartRadio app. Eileen Gonzalez is a very safe driver and live from the KFI 24-hour newsroom.
3: Here is the latest. Kentucky Senator Mitch McConnell's been discharged from a rehabilitation center and is back home. A water main break is sending water through the Hollywood Hills, and the big winners of the 6th annual Critics' Choice Super Awards have been announced. We'll have more news at the bottom of the hour. From the Odoo.com Weather Center, Odoo, the only business software you need. Sunny today, highs in the upper 70s to mid 80s from the beaches to downtown LA. Valleys in the mid 80s to 100. 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Let's go to a crash on the 605 in Whittier.
4: That's heading northbound just after Beverly Boulevard. It's still taking up the carpool lane, slowing you down from about the 5. And if you're traveling on the 5 southbound in Anaheim, watch out for a ladder that's in the middle lane. That's just before Cotella. You'll see cars swerving around, causing a bit of slowing from Harbor Boulevard. And in Corona, 15 northbound just before Wyrick Road, there's a crash there. Taking up the right lane, it's a stop-and-go ride from Temescal Canyon Road. With Southern California's most accurate traffic reports, I'm Pedro Moreno.
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5: Three staccato cries of Mayday and an eyewitness report of a mid-air explosion is about all that is known this morning of the British Columbia air disaster, which yesterday claimed 52 lives.
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18: 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That was that autoplay. I had ESPN open. I was looking for baseball scores today. I just hate that autoplay stuff.
22: I do too. It
18: drives me nuts.
22: I do too.
18: I hate to sound like a grumpy old man yelling at the clouds, but knock that off.
22: Knock it off.
18: Ugh.
22: Lawmakers here in California are considering a piece of legislation known as Senate Bill 1013. It would limit how police store, search, and share automated license plate reader data. And this comes as the LAPD has allowed its flock safety contract to expire over unresolved concerns about privacy.
18: Did it again.
22: Data ownership and outside access. If you could join the program, I just stopped looking at the sports pages.
18: Yeah. Okay, well, good news. Dodgers didn't lose today.
22: Well, they've lost six in a row.
18: I think they have the day off. I don't know. I go back and look at the schedule, but I get...
23: Are they even playing today?
18: That's what I'm saying. I think they have the day off. But I go back and look at the schedule, but I get a Popeyes commercial.
22: You can just do it on... Oh, don't you have Bing? Aren't you a big fan of Bing?
18: Well, I thought I would go to and patronize a Disney Studios product, but I guess not.
22: L.A. Dodgers play the Arizona Diamondbacks tomorrow at 6:40 in the evening.
18: Yeah, Bing says they play tomorrow at 6:40.
22: Do you have anything to say about the legislation that you made me?
0: Hey, Monks and Merrill, it's Andrew from Santa Ana. The proper term is Santaneros.
11: Santaneros.
18: All right, I like that. Okay.
22: That's a sexy one.
18: I agree. That's my favorite. What'd you call those? Adenonyms?
22: Demonym.
18: Adenonym.
22: Demonym is, what you refer to someone
18: when they're local,
22: being from a place.
14: Okay. Hey, what's up, Monks and Merrill? Talking about racism, I don't think Speedy Gonzalez is racism. I'm Mexican American.
18: There you go.
14: We're all Mexican here in my whole block, and we miss Speedy Gonzalez. Whoever said that, why would they think that's Mexican? I mean, racist. Come on, man.
18: Yeah.
14: This is so stupid. You know, nobody thinks, no Mexican thinks Speedy Gonzalez is racist. On the contrary, we like the.
18: Actually, producer Richie tisked me for it.
22: He is all. Well, I think what producer Richie, who is also, I believe, Mexican American, says, you referred to Eileen Gonzalez as Speedy Gonzalez. Who she is? Are you Mexican? You're Mexican American?
23: Yeah.
22: Mexican descent.
18: Okay. That's two. So how many accidental racist things have I said today? Four.
22: Yeah.
18: Okay, it's three now.
23: I mean, if you called me Slowpoke Rodriguez, I'd.
18: Well, that was just.
22: But your name's not Rodriguez.
18: But it's not about.
22: What he did was he took your Mexican last name and associated it with the only Mexican character that he could name, and just applied it to you.
18: We were talking about speeding cameras, which, by the way, I was right about it.
24: Hey there, a couple of things. First of all, it's got to get a picture of your face. Otherwise, you aren't driving that car with somebody else, and you can't remember who you loaned it to. And two, if you take it to court, you have the right to face your accuser and ask questions. Cameras can't quite do that. So, yeah, there's that.
18: That's my issue.
22: Yeah.
18: I'm being written a ticket by the machines. This is as Orwellian as it gets. And now you've got the flock cameras. And as I've mentioned before, I am not a fan. And I understand the upsides to them. I get it. They've been used to track stolen vehicles, to catch murderers, that kind of stuff. But I don't know if you saw the news that came out this week. There's also been more than 50 instances of rogue officers accessing the cameras in order to track down ex-wives, ex-girlfriends, follow their kids, whatever else it is. And one of the things I read today, and I don't even remember where I saw it, but I thought it was really good. I don't think it even had to do with this, but it talked about when you design a system, you don't design a system assuming that everyone is on the up and up that's going to use that system. You have to design a system that is going to protect people from the worst users of the system. In other words, we entrust police officers, but that doesn't mean we need to give every officer complete access to anybody's whereabouts at any given time, because we also know there are bad apples.
22: That's fair.
18: Thank you. I think that's the first piece of credit you've given me today, and I appreciate that. Wow. You're very attractive and nice to me.
22: I'm trying to distance myself from your racist and abhorrent views.
18: Three times, not four times.
22: Okay.
18: Only three times.
22: 25% reduction in Merrill racism. Well done. So,
18: can any other show claim that?
22: Not currently.
18: Thank you.
22: There is a privacy concern that is no longer theoretical with some of these cameras. The Washington Post identified at least 50 officers who have been accused, to your point.
18: I just said that, yeah.
22: Or charged with misusing license plate readers. So, I mean...
18: Now, California is looking to put in restrictions on the data as well. So you got speed cameras recording your violations. You got flock cameras that are recording where you go. Speed cameras are just at one place, right? The flock cameras are an interconnected system. And I want you to think about something else. Another piece of news that just came out today. And that is that Meta is the latest AI company to have their AI breach the parameters and another AI.
22: That's scary.
18: So now what happens when all of a sudden you've got ChatGPT and you've got Anthropic and you've got Meta and they're all hacking into these systems? In the past, you used to have to be somebody who was really good at hacking in order to hack a system. Now you just have to be able to type in a command on your AI to hack into a system. And now anybody can get your location, not just law enforcement officers, but anybody will now have access to this when they hack the systems.
22: No, you've convinced me.
18: I don't think I have.
22: Let's put our tin. No, I'm not. But you're making some valid points. Thank you. You absolutely are making some valid points. I mean, the AI component is for consideration because we're going to talk about it on our weekend show, more Monks and Merrill, about coding and how it used to be a pejorative. You might throw at somebody who lost their job.
18: Right.
22: Well, why don't you learn how to code?
18: Yeah.
22: Because you would always have a job coding.
18: Yeah.
22: And that's not true anymore.
18: No.
22: Because the AI is really coming for that job first, and to know that. They're so good at it. They're hacking. Man, that is scary.
18: One of the things that concerns me about these flock cameras, too, is I don't doubt that the cameras and the location tracking has been used to stop crimes.
22: They have. It's, you don't have to feel it's that for, way. It's
18: not to stop crimes, rather, to deter, catch criminals.
22: To catch.
18: No, to catch criminals. And we can't prove what's been deterred. That any deterrent system here can't actually prove how effective it is. You just make assumptions based on one number versus the next year's numbers.
22: I saw deterred in Runyon Canyon.
18: I really like that. I'm not laughing because the boss told me not to laugh at your poo-poo jokes, but I really thought that was funny. Here's the other issue that I'm having with this, is that some of these cameras have been used for not just stalking ex-girlfriends and things like that.
22: That's scary.
18: There have been cases that have involved searches for an abortion clinic. And so you've got, for instance, Texas was trying to track people down that were leaving the state of Texas to come to California and have an abortion. It's another tool that's in their belt to try to stop these. We're not just talking about murders and things like that. We're talking about things that are legal in some states, but another state says you can't go to that state to do it legally. Now imagine if somebody was tracking you from Podunk, Kentucky, to whatever state, wherever you were going to buy your drugs, where it was legal. Now you got a camera following you around to try to make sure that they catch you for that.
22: How will they know my intent?
18: Well, they saw you on one camera coming across the border right out of the shop.
22: Yeah, but unless it tracked me, it wouldn't know what I did.
18: Have you not been paying attention to what they do? They track where you're going. Flock camera A says you were here at this time. Flock camera B says you were here at this time. Point A, point B. They tell you how fast you're traveling.
22: You're telling me that if I live in a state that doesn't have legal cannabis.
18: Correct.
22: And I'm driving across the border to a state that does.
18: Yes.
22: And then I'm coming back home, which is technically a crime.
18: Yes.
22: To transport the drugs across the border.
18: Yes.
22: They know that I went to the dispensary.
18: Yeah, there's a flock camera right outside of it. Because a lot of people like you who just love George Orwell, you thought 1984 was an instruction manual. They're following you all over the place doing something that you think should be legal. They disagree.
22: I better go make some calls.
18: Yeah. You're going to have to start covering some evidence real fast. Anyway, California's trying to put some restrictions on that, which I hope they do. I wish they would just restrict the whole stupid thing. I want crime solved. Please don't get me wrong.
22: Did you see that it has helped clear some innocent people before we run, though? I mean, it's had some benefits.
18: I love that,
22: here.
18: Too.
22: Yeah. Tustin Police here in SoCal said that a license plate information helped them rule out one apparent suspect in a murder. And it helped identify another man who was arrested near the Mexican border.
18: Did you also see?
22: So put that in your pipe and smoke it.
18: Was it? I had one of them that said it was a ridiculous number. It was a ridiculous number of like false readings. I don't have the number in front of me. I don't want to quote it. I had that story somewhere else.
22: Well, I got a big number for you. No, that's not a joke. It's more on the homeless scam in Southern California.
18: Oh, is this that CEO that was in here?
22: Oh, my God. Lives in Hawaii, but is the CEO of a homeless organization in L.A.
18: And Orange County. What a good gig this is.
22: Wait until you hear how much she was being paid to do nothing and accomplish nothing.
18: That is next on Monks and Merrill, KFI, AM 640. We are live everywhere on the iHeartRadio app. Eileen Gonzalez, who works hard and accomplishes it all, live from the KFI 24-hour newsroom.
23: That's why they call me Speedy. Senator Mitch McConnell has been discharged from a rehab center. ABC Stephen Portnoy says McConnell has been there since early last month.
1: McConnell says in his statement that on the advice of his doctors, he'll maintain an intensive regimen of physical therapy from home during the state work period. That's the August recess.
23: McConnell says he'll continue to engage with his staff and colleagues on important Senate business. A water main break is sending water down Laurel Pass and Wonderland Avenues in the Hollywood Hills. There's no immediate indication of the water flooding any cars or buildings, including nearby Wonderland Avenue Elementary School. An L.A. Fire Department crew is on the scene. People who take an Uber or Lyft in Anaheim's tourism districts won't be hit with an extra charge for now.
2: The OC Register reports a 10% charge was proposed for the November ballot that would have added about $2 per trip for ride shares. It would have been for rides in the non-residential parts of the Disneyland Resort District and Platinum Triangle that includes Angel Stadium, Honda Center, and Grove of Anaheim. City council members decided to shelve the charge because it could hit the locals who rely on ride shares, and city spokesperson Mike Lister raised another concern about tourists.
3: We already gain a lot of revenue from our visitors, and there's naturally some question about do we want to add to that.
2: Mark Rauner, KFI News.
23: Amazon's The Boys and Apple TV's Widow's Bay are the big winners of the 6th Annual Critics' Choice Super Awards. They've picked up 3 honors each. The awards honor the genres of superhero, science fiction, fantasy, horror, and action movies, as well as TV shows. SoCal weather from KFI, sunny today, highs in the upper 70s to mid-80s for Metro LA and OC, mid-70s to around 80 at the beaches, mid-80s to around 100 in the valleys. Right now, it's 84 in Long Beach, 98 in Riverside. Let's go to a crash on the 10 in Rosemead.
5: That's heading eastbound right at Del Mar Avenue. It's a big rig that's overturned. It has the off-ramp blocked off until further notice, so you'll see a pretty slow ride from about Atlantic. And as you travel on the 91 westbound in Bellflower right at Lakewood Boulevard, there's a crash there. That's taking up the right lane, slowing you down from about Pioneer Boulevard into Corona, 15 northbound just before Wyrick Road. Look out for a crash that has the right lane off limits. You'll see some heavy delays from Indian Truck Trail. With Southern California's most accurate traffic reports, I'm Pedro Moreno.
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18: 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Never miss a moment, including the horrible racist things Michael said earlier in the show today and
22: deflection.
18: His proclivity toward animal abuse. Real quick here, to put a cap on the discussion about the cameras, it's always this argument.
10: If you have nothing to hide, then flock cameras are great. They help solve crime. They help solve crime. They help solve crime.
18: Say it again.
10: God, this is why I don't listen to this show.
18: Yeah, this is why. Okay. Let me ask you something. Why do we have a Fourth Amendment? Not to get all philosophical on you, but why do we have a Fourth Amendment?
22: The founders thought it was important.
18: Why? If I haven't committed a crime, then why am I worried about somebody?
22: The search and seizure?
18: Yeah, why am I worried about somebody searching for my car if I haven't committed a crime? Why am I worried about somebody coming into my house if I haven't committed a crime?
22: Well, they can't just search your car for no reason. They have to have some sort of either a warrant or
18: why?
22: A suspicion.
18: What are you hiding?
22: What are you hiding?
18: There's no reason for a Fourth Amendment if you haven't done anything wrong.
22: I don't think you fully read the Fourth Amendment.
18: I have. I do. And I also have read up on these flock cameras.
22: Jesse, can you get the fife playing, please? I need a good fife for this... What? Patriot over here who's
25: well, what is that
22: detail you went to music school.
18: Don't you have a master's degree in music?
22: Get the fife, pull up a fife.
18: Unbelievable.
22: I don't want to hear Merrill talk about the Fourth Amendment again without the fife underscore. Get his tricorner hat out of the laundry as well. Thank you, Jesse.
18: I think it's a tricorn hat.
22: Tricorner.
18: So Roseville police,
22: God, I love a good fife.
18: Roseville police say that 71% of their license plate alerts were misread by Flock's machine learning software. That means that 71% of the cars that they identified had not done anything wrong, and yet were still under suspicion. And for what? For what? Because you got nothing to worry about if you haven't committed any crime.
4: Do you have something to worry about? Do you have any dead possums in your trunk that you're trying to take across
18: the
4: border?
18: You're the drug trafficker.
4: Let's talk about something that should be a crime. The homeless industrial complex in Southern California. There's an organization called, you know, we always talk about Lhasa, right? But Lhasa is just the head of the monster.
18: Okay.
4: And those tentacles branch out into all kinds of different little groups. The 1736 Family Crisis Center, and it paid its CEO, Carol Adikoff, more than $1.6 million in compensation across two tax filings.
18: Holy crap!
4: That includes around $824,000 attributed to unused vacation accumulated over 40 years.
18: Wait a minute. She hadn't taken a vacation in 40 years?
4: Allegedly. This is reporting out of the LA Times. The payout, they say, may not violate California law because earned vacation does count as wages. I mean, we would get that, too. It's in contracts for all employees.
18: Why does your charity not have a cap on vacation time?
4: Bingo! We have to use ours or you start getting penalized. But if you leave with like a week or two, you do cash that out. 40 years worth. The paper's characterization is that the troubling part is that the board that oversees this organization allowed one executive to accumulate an unlimited liability.
18: That's garbage.
4: Capping vacation accrual for other employees. And then they declined to disclose the records.
18: And not only that, but they're the CEO. Are you telling me that that CEO worked every single day for 40 years straight? Or is it the CEO so they have CEO time? Now, I'm sure when the business was early, they were probably putting in 70, 80-hour weeks. I know how small businesses work.
4: Sure.
18: Right? I get that. You've started a business. You know what the startup is like. Those weeks are unending. They're brutal. But after you get the machine rolling a little bit, in this case, they were getting these government contracts. Are you telling me the CEO wasn't taking off for a nice martini lunch?
4: Well, would you have to take a vacation, though?
18: If you live in Hawaii.
4: If you live in Hawaii.
18: Unbelievable.
4: So she doesn't even live here.
18: So she's running the nonprofit. She's the CEO who's, quote unquote, running the nonprofit from her home in Hawaii and ends up pocketing this amount of money. Yep. The organization itself gets about $15 million in annual revenue. She got 10% of that. And how much of that comes from you? 94% comes from government-funded grants.
4: She typically makes 400 grand a year. That's not unusual for these nonprofits that are part of this industrial homeless complex that accomplish absolutely nothing except to enrich these executives. Gig. So she usually
18: makes accountability on that.
4: $400,000. It shot up in 2023. She said to the Times the salary didn't jump like that. That's a quote.
18: Oh, no.
4: Didn't jump. It was simply a matter of reducing accrued vacation liability on the books and paying it out.
18: So she makes $400,000 a year. She's got all this vacation time, which is shady as hell, but let's suppose it's even realistic. Okay. What does the rest of the board make?
4: Well, the board doesn't really make a whole lot. Usually it's voluntary. But
18: they did get compensated here.
4: The board?
18: The board did. The board president has served for 25 years.
4: That's not a paid gig.
18: Look, you're on the board of a
4: nonprofit?
18: Of a homeless industrial complex thing.
4: It's voluntary.
18: Okay, so how much should he be making?
4: Zero.
18: He said that he, over the course of 25 years, was making between $30,000 and $97,000.
4: Was he also doing, is he clocking in?
18: No, he's not an employee. He's just on the board.
4: And he's making that a year or that's the total over 30 years he's been paid?
18: Annually. So
4: somewhere between 30 and 90?
18: 97.5, yeah, almost 100.
4: Yeah, it's a scam. They get $15 million in revenue, this group does. They've been around for 50 years, the Family Crisis Center. $15 million in revenue. Guess where that comes from?
18: You and me. I just said
4: exactly.
18: That. Government-funded grants.
4: For crisis hotlines, domestic shelters, and programs to help homeless people. And they got 16 facilities in L.A. and Orange County.
18: In fairness, they made sure that the board president and the CEO had homes.
4: Big, nice homes. In fact, Adikoff, the CEO... She's had a primary residence on the Big Island of Hawaii for at least 11 years. Primary residence, not a second home.
18: Okay.
4: That she flies off to and enjoys a little bit of vacation with the family around the holidays. Primary home. Okay, so...
18: So the system is working. It's keeping her housed.
4: She... Apparently, she had left California in 2002, and they asked her to stay on as CEO. I mean, this is even before work from home... Became like the predominant.
18: Yeah.
4: We weren't even all
18: this
4: that
18: back when we still called it telecommuting.
4: You couldn't do Zoom meetings in 2002. No. I mean, I guess we had a little bit of Skype, but it wasn't great.
18: No, not in 02.
4: Really?
18: Yeah. I think we were still doing ICQ. That's when my wife and I started first dating online using chat.
22: Can we get the Fife ICQ. Playing? Get the Fife playing again while you tell the story about how you met your wife.
7: It was a cold January evening. She was telecommuting from home. He was working in Omaha. She found that irresistible.
22: Yeah. Had to get a taste of Nebraska.
18: She loved that.
22: This is just another in the latest round of shocking discoveries of how much people get paid to keep people homeless.
18: I don't like your attitude, and so I am going to provide you with a good homeless story.
22: A good one?
18: Yeah.
22: All right,
18: I've got a good one.
12: Hey, Monks and Merrill.
18: Sorry, first this.
12: You know?
18: I don't.
12: Laurel and Hardy. Martin and Lewis. Yeah. Mutt and Jeff. Sonny and Cher.
18: Yeah.
12: Astaire and Rogers. Torval and Gene. I could go on and on.
18: Yeah, it sounds like it.
12: But no team has anything on YouTube.
18: Oh!
12: This is Chris also signing off.
18: Hey, Chris. Thank you so much. I appreciate that. I also love your knowledge of vaudevillian duos. That's fantastic.
22: Yeah, very cool. We appreciate that very much. All right. So you agree you want money in the system spent on getting people help, right?
18: Yes.
22: Help the homeless people, not just these ridiculous nonprofit
18: leaders. Like the money to not just go to CEOs. Yes.
22: There is a mechanism to force people who are out of their minds into a system of assistance. Is it working? We'll find out more about the CARE Court after this update from Slowpoke Gonzalez.
23: Slowpoke?
18: No.
23: Okay,
18: you can't
23: now,
18: say that. That's
23: now
18: racist.
23: That you can't say.
18: Whoa. Okay. It was 3-0.
22: Interesting. Interesting.
23: Yeah, okay. All right.
18: Racism, 3-1.
23: We're coming back to this. Okay. All right, here's the latest. L.A. County D.A. Nathan Hochman says his office is seeing an increase in crimes targeting people because of their religion. For the first time ever, a Triple Crown event in horse racing is taking place on a Sunday, and the U.S. may soon be getting fewer avocados. We'll have more news at the top of the hour. From your SoCal weather from KFI, sunny today, highs in the upper 70s to mid-80s from the beaches to downtown L.A. The valleys will range from the mid-80s to about 100. 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We make it easy. Watch out for a stall on the 110 in South L.A.
5: That's heading northbound just before Manchester. It looks like it's stuck in the express lanes. You'll be seeing some slowing coming away from the 105. 15 northbound in Corona just before Wyrick Road. Still a crash that has the right lane blocked, adding to a heavy ride from Indian Truck Trail. And the 210 eastbound in San Bernardino just before Waterman, you'll see a crash there. That's blocking the right lane. It's slowing you down from about H Street. With Southern California's most accurate traffic reports, I'm Pedro Moreno.
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22: 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It'll just be Monks tomorrow. Chris out. Jesse's gone. Be lonely.
7: They were
22: here.
7: Quick on that suspension today.
22: Yeah, you deserved it. And I also filled out the
7: complaint. I feel pretty good, because at one point you said I had four racisms today. One had to be reduced, and then you committed one as well, so it's 3-1.
22: I didn't commit one. I corrected one.
39: No, you committed one.
7: Thank you. She was the victim.
22: Who let the woman speak?
7: What?
39: All right, we're just...
7: That's 3-2.
39: More demerits.
22: All right, it's going to be dead air from 12 to 3 tomorrow.
7: And the show's never sounded
22: better. No. And happy birthday again to Michelle Cube, our executive producer, who has to put up with all of this. There's something called Care Court.
7: Yes, I'm a fan of this.
22: Care Court.
7: I like this.
22: And it's for homeless people, because we just didn't have a lot of stuff for that sort of thing. And it gives families, clinicians, first responders, others, a civil court process for connecting people with serious psychotic disorders to treatment.
7: Which is a nice way of saying there's a crazy guy screaming at the moon on my street. And now the police can say, okay, well, we're going to take you into custody and we're going to drop you off at care court. In the old days, we'd call that an asylum.
22: Sort of.
7: Yeah.
22: You would take them to an asylum in the old days. Care court
7: basically says you can stay in the asylum.
22: Yeah.
7: Yeah.
22: Scream here, young man.
7: Kinda.
22: Come on in here and scream.
7: It just hadn't been used a whole lot in LA County, but now it sounds like we're starting to catch on. I think I'm going to give you credit for this. I think people listened to your internment camp idea.
22: Yeah.
7: And they thought, not quite ready to go full 1930s Germany on them, but maybe halfway there.
22: Okay. Germany had concentration camps that led to executions of millions of Jewish people.
7: Kind of what your proposal was.
22: I'm just suggesting internment camps. Just a...
7: like the Japanese had during World War II. So it's more American 1940s.
22: Yes.
7: Okay.
22: Exactly. Now, the Japanese hadn't done anything wrong. The Japanese Americans. That was a very, very
7: dark chapter in our history.
22: Spot in American history. Yeah. Whereas the homeless people, the drug addicts, the mental health people, they are committing crimes on a daily basis and making it unlivable. So I wouldn't mind putting them in a nice little facility against
7: the,
22: their will.
7: The trouble is the care court doesn't actually create a guaranteed housing unit.
22: Exactly.
7: It mandates that they get behavioral health treatment, medication support, case management, substance abuse treatment, social services, and a housing plan. But if they're living on the street and they're not already getting these things, what does another mandate have to do? What are you going to give? You can't solve homelessness with paperwork. Ooh, write that down. I feel like that's a good quote.
22: You don't win friends with salad.
7: No, don't ruin my quote. You don't win friends with salad. You can't solve homelessness with paperwork.
22: You don't get that reference?
7: Was that a...
22: it's an old Simpsons. Anyway.
7: Oh, I thought it was Larry David.
22: This plan, talking about housing plans for the mental health folks...
7: Yeah.
22: They're picking up off the street.
7: The roosters who are screaming at
22: them. They're never going to have a housing plan. You know, these are people there are so many of them. Like, you see some who are having a breakdown or some people who are very high. You're like, that can be cleaned up. That is a person who might be able to get some counseling, may get some help, and could recover and come back from the brink. That's very few. It's very few. See a few even in Pasadena. I see them all the time.
7: I showed you pictures. I have no idea what was going on this morning, but at 5:30, there were sirens all over the place at the metro station.
22: Yeah. And you see these folks and you know this is the population that makes up the homeless count that we're talking about.
7: Right.
22: They're never going to live in housing again. I would bet 9 out of 10 of them will never live in housing again. And until the local leaders start to take that seriously, we're never going to solve this problem because we will continue to spend billions of dollars.
7: So what do you do with them? You put them in an internment camp and then what?
22: Well, you say internment camp, I might say asylum. Health facility, whatever you want to call it.
7: You just keep feeding. At some point, you're going to say, uh-oh, our asylum is full. It's time to start cleaning people out of here. And then all of a sudden, you turn into...
22: You and the possums, you and the porcupines, drowning them in the bucket? No, I'm too humane for that. Unfortunately, we're going to be paying for this either way. I would just rather pay for it less expensively and more effectively. Start treating these folks for the problems that they really have, which are mental and drug addiction, and they're never...
7: Stop giving the money to CEOs who live in Hawaii.
22: Bingo.
7: Yeah.
22: Bingo.
7: Yeah.
22: Start spending the money on these types of facilities that offer actual care to people who need it with the understanding, with the recognition that these folks will never live on their own again.
7: It's kind of a harsh take on homelessness, but I don't think there's a solution that isn't.
22: Nope. Harsh. Stop telling me you can't get tents off the streets until we build, 20-story condos at $800,000 a unit. Stop telling me this stuff, because these are not the people who will be living in that.
7: No.
22: Stop. We spend so much time worrying about the folks on the street and how we can treat them better while ignoring the lack of quality of life that so many of the rest of us have because this problem exists, because they take up so much of our funding, because they take up so much of our environment, because they set so many fires and do so many crimes.
7: Keeping somebody in a tent on the street is not exactly a quality of living situation either.
22: But there are too many politicians that want to leave the folks there because they think that's their right. It is their right to block your business. It is their right to block your kid's path to school when they just set up their tents wherever they want. Park your RVs.
7: Yeah, it's not.
22: Park your RVs wherever you want. Do your drugs in the middle of the street for all I care that's their perspective. Get these camps gone.
7: Michael hates RVs.
22: I hate broken down, disgusting RVs full of homeless drug addicts and crazy people.
7: Fixer upper. I'm going to give you a chance to win $1,000 coming up here in about 25 minutes. The godfather of talk, John Kobolt's got the $1,000 giveaway, nationwide contest. Give you a chance to win that.
22: And tomorrow, we're going to just talk about zoning for 3 hours. Hope everybody will be here for class. Bring your notebooks.
7: Boy. If you haven't heard about setbacks, you're going to want to listen to months.
22: Setbacks are important. And if we could amend some of the setbacks, we can't even talk about setbacks.
7: What are you doing tomorrow?
22: Oh, man, you know I love talking about Metro, and that's for real. And I'm wondering if you folks who say you will never get on it would change your mind if Metro promised to pay you hundreds of dollars. That's actually happening. We're going to have Metro join us to talk about it. LA County trying to prepare for the next big earthquake. We're going to talk a bit about that. And you think Waymos are bad?
7: I do.
22: Wait till you meet their cousin Zooks, who could be coming.
7: I've met to LA Zooks. Streets. Ran into him in Vegas.
22: Yeah, it's going to be fun.
7: Okay.
22: It's months.
7: You're doing a technology
22: months.
7: Topic on your own?
22: Well, you've been ignoring it in all my pitches all week. I'm going to do it myself, because tomorrow I get to do whatever I want.
7: Well,
22: It's going to be scary.
7: Plan a siesta starting at noon. Monks and Merrill, minus the Merrill. Tomorrow, noonish, the godfather of talk radio, the great John Coble, steps into the padded room next. 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
39: Arraignment postponed. I'm Eileen Gonzalez, live from the KFI 24-hour newsroom. Arraignment has been postponed until September 1st for a former state park superintendent who's accused of recording naked lifeguards in a Bolsa Chica State Park locker room. The Orange County DA's office says Kevin Pearsall is charged with recording lifeguards and other workers without their consent. Attorney Gloria Allred says she now represents 9 people who were filmed unknowingly and expects to file another lawsuit soon. L.A. County DA Nathan Hochman has joined local law enforcement and religious leaders to announce that his office is seeing an increase in crimes targeting people because of their religion.
2: The most interesting development is that religious-based hate crimes have actually spiked.
39: He says tomorrow he will announce more details in the case against former LAPD officer Daniel Flores. He is charged with 16 felony counts of secretly recording his coworkers while they made racist, homophobic, and misogynistic remarks.
2: We have absolutely no tolerance whatsoever for any of the vile, racist, sexist, or homophobic statements that are part of that case.
39: Hochman says prosecutors are prioritizing hate crime cases and pledging to aggressively pursue those responsible as incidents continue to climb across the country. The Democrat running for governor of California has ditched reporters at a press conference.
3: Javier Becerra made his first public appearance since the primary in June to talk about some voters' rights. About 15 minutes into the presser, Becerra was whisked away by his people. The candidate was chased down by several reporters shouting questions at him, and he largely ignored the questions, but he did say that he'll be debating Republican challenger Steve Hilton and that he's against the Voter ID Act, which is on the November ballot, because it's something that President Trump supports. His spokesperson says that he had a tight schedule. Jason Campidonia, KFI News.
39: Steve Hilton is holding a news conference of his own in San Diego today to discuss what he calls Becerra's refusal to definitively commit to a series of gubernatorial debates and take comprehensive policy questions from the press. President Trump says despite suggestions to the contrary, the U.S. air defense stockpiles have not been significantly depleted since launching the war on Iran. Trump wrote on social media earlier that the U.S. has massive amounts of munitions and repeated that today in the White House.
4: With that being said, we always want more. We have to have more. We have other things maybe come up. You maybe come up and maybe don't come up. Hopefully nothing else does come up.
39: Senate Majority Leader John Thune says the reports are concerning, which is why the government has to make sure the military has the funding it needs.
5: Avocados from Mexico.
39: The U.S. may soon be getting fewer of them because avocado inspections in one Mexican state have been suspended. The USDA stopped the inspections in Michoacan as a safety measure due to an extortion investigation. The operation is reportedly targeting cartel extortion in an area that grows much of the Mexican avocado crop. That could affect imports at the FAR International Bridge, where 70% of all Mexican avocados enter the U.S. For the first time ever, a Triple Crown event in horse racing is scheduled to take place on a Sunday.
6: The Maryland Jockey Club has announced the Preakness Stakes is moving to 3 weeks and a day after the Kentucky Derby beginning next year. The second jewel of the Triple Crown has been held 2 weeks after the Derby in nearly every year since 1950, but many trainers are choosing to skip the race to give their thoroughbreds more time to recover than run in the Belmont Stakes. Deborah Mark, KFI News.
39: The news has been brought to you by Seller's Advantage. SoCal weather from KFI, sunny today, highs in the upper 70s to mid 80s for Metro LA and OC, mid 70s to around 80 at the beaches, mid 80s to around 100 in the valleys and IE, lower 90s to around 100 in the high desert. Tonight, mostly clear in the evening, then partly cloudy with lows in the upper 60s. Tomorrow, low clouds and fog in the morning, then it turns sunny with highs in the 80s to around 90. Right now, it's 90 in Montebello, 84 in Orange, 78 in Laguna Beach, and 88 in Thousand Oaks. 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The Dow has closed down 464, S&P down 13, and NASDAQ closed down 15. There is a slowdown to watch out for on the 405 in Culver City.
8: Now we're going to start on that northbound side, and that's where the drive becomes very crowded, leaving the 90. You're on the brakes and stretches all the way to the 5 merge, heading into Sylmar. Now, let's head out to the 5. This is southbound into Commerce. Overall delays are backing up out of Griffith Park from just about Colorado, and you're on and off the brakes all the way to about Atlantic. Now, make that Washington and Commerce. Right around that spot, traffic just comes, it's stopped up all the way to Gage. If you see something going on at Gage, you can always give us an update. Pound 250, keyword KFI traffic. I don't have reports of any crashes there from the Highway Patrol, but if you see something, you can definitely update us. The northbound side of the 5, that's slowing down out of Norwalk through that stretch from Rosecrans all the way back to Gage. So kind of looks like there's something going on right there. Let's also look at Anaheim, East 91. Overall delays actually backing up out of Buena Park from Beach Boulevard and stretches all the way to Green River. With Southern California's most accurate traffic reports, I'm Angel Martinez.
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14: 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We've got a really good show, and try to remember to be here at 5 o'clock, or better yet, don't leave. We've had Joey Tuccio on a number of times. Joey is runs an organization called It Starts With One. And he is devoting his work these days to rescuing dogs who are being tortured and experimented on Skid Row. He's come on with us a number of times. He's been written about. He's gotten some TV coverage. And the psychotic mental patients and drug addicts do drug testing on dogs to see if the dogs die from the drugs. And they do other bizarre experiments. They treat them terribly. And dogs have been maimed, tortured, killed all over Skid Row. We've talked about this probably a dozen times since April. And Karen Bass does nothing. Nithya Raman does nothing. And, of course, that's a big district for Nithya Raman. Remember, she fraudulently made it to the finals by magically having thousands of homeless residents on Skid Row vote for her. She couldn't win her own district, but she won Skid Row. Well, pretty shocking news, because after Raman has been ignoring Joey Tuccio for months now, he sent us this message. It says, "Hey, Nithya Raman came to my house and we talked. I would love to talk about it with John." So we're going to do that at 5 o'clock. All right. We're going to have Joey Tuccio to talk about this visit to his house that Nithya Raman made. Meantime, I understand Karen Bass called the police on Joey Tuccio, but we'll have Joey tell all these stories coming up at 5 o'clock. Los Angeles Times had another good one. This one is so absurd. I found myself laughing. You may want to punch your fist through the windshield of your car. If you're working that right now and you're working today, you know a percentage of your tax money goes to fund all the criminal operations in the homeless industry. Well, L.A. Times came up with a doozy today. A writer named Audrey McGlinchey found a woman by the name of Carol Adelkoff, and she's been running a homeless shelter, this same one, for over 40 years. It's called 1736 Family Crisis Center. And it's not just a homeless shelter, right? I mean, that's noble enough. That gives you moral protection from any criticism and gives you a shield to make exorbitant amounts of money. Not only that, it's a domestic violence shelter. And this is important here. So she's running a domestic violence shelter for women who are homeless because they're getting beat up by their husbands and boyfriends. Now, you do that, and that makes you impervious to any scrutiny or criticism. But the LA Times investigated anyway and found out that this lady, Carol Adelkoff, by the way, 94% of her money comes from you, the taxpayer. She, in the last 2 years, has made $1.6 million. $1.6 million in 2 years. Not only in salary, which is $400,000 a year, but in 2024, she earned $742,000 total, because she had all this unused vacation time. So $742,000, but the year before was even better. In 2023, she made $907,000, including a $500,000 bonus. The bonus was larger than her base salary. The next year was the vacation payout of almost $350,000. You add it all up, and Carol Adelkoff made $1.6 million in 2 years. Now, she was interviewed by the LA Times and a bit defensive. She said, well, the salary just didn't jump like that. Her base salary has remained at $405,000, which means her vacation payout has totaled over $800,000 over the last 2 years. That's a lot of vacation. And you're probably thinking, well, look at that. She's been working for 42 years, never taking a vacation. How selfless, how noble, how wonderful, caring for homeless victims of domestic violence. Well, not so much. You know where she lives and has lived for almost 25 years? Hawaii, on the Big Island. Yes, you talk about telecommuting. Carol Adelkoff, in addition to collecting $1.6 million of your money, she owns and lives in a 307-square-foot home on the Big Island, her primary residence since at least 2015. And she's owned the house since 2002. Used to live in Palos Verdes. So she doesn't have to take a vacation. She lives a vacation. She's not in the thick of things dealing with all these poor battered women and their angry husbands and boyfriends. That's for her staff to deal with. She is in the sunshine.

0: it's a security matter. Now, I found that funny because she's not the one under threat. The women are the ones under threat. The women with the abusive, obsessive husbands and boyfriends. They're the ones who can get beat up and killed. Those guys aren't going after Carol Adelkoff. They're going after Carol's clients who don't have the luxury to go hide in Hawaii for the rest of their lives. Can you believe this? But Carol says, oh, no, I'm in danger. I have to go to Hawaii. And so she did. So she doesn't have to take a vacation. Instead, she could rack up $800,000 in unused vacation time on top of the $800,000 that she made in her salary the last 2 years. And meantime, this Family Crisis Center gets millions of dollars from the taxpayer every year in Los Angeles. And, you know, they're a big deal with celebrities. They had a celebrity poker tournament in Manhattan Beach to raise money. As Adelkoff's salary increased, the revenue dropped. It peaked at $18 million. In 2023, it dropped to $13 million. Well, that was the year Adelkoff's salary jumped to almost $1 million. So she gets a big cut of the money that comes through taxes and the goody goods, including the celebrity goody goods, who think they're doing a wonderful thing for the abused women. Well, you could do a more wonderful thing for the abused women if the woman running the place hadn't run off with the millions of dollars and is now has a luxurious life in Hawaii. But this is the industry. This is the racket. You might be stuck in 95-degree heat today, and you may be stuck in a massive traffic jam, and you're late to get home, and dinner's going to be cold. You might be working overtime. But Carol Adelkoff has some of your money, and she's enjoying Hawaii today. That's what you vote for. More coming up. In for Deborah Mark, we have Eileen Gonzalez live in the KFI 24-hour newsroom.
1: Here's the latest. The man charged with starting a wildfire in Spokane, Washington, has now confessed to the crime. A Republican-led Senate panel wants Dr. Anthony Fauci charged with contempt of Congress, and L.A. Philharmonic director Gustavo Dudamel will be featured in a PBS Kids special. We'll have more news at the bottom of the hour. 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
1: SoCal weather from KFI. Sunny today, highs in the upper 70s to mid-80s from the beaches to downtown L.A., mid-80s to 100 in the valleys. 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Actually, this one's brought to you by iHeartAdvertising.com. 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Let's go to a crash on the 110 in downtown L.A.
2: This is on the southbound side, and it's coming right up on 8th Street. That's where the right lane is blocked, and the delays on that 110 southbound backing up all the way out of Elysian Park away from Stadium Way beyond the scene of the crash. You still have some pretty heavy traffic all the way to Manchester Avenue. Northbound 110 slowing from the 105 and stretches all the way back towards the 5 freeway. And it's looking pretty slow right now along the 210 eastbound out of Pasadena. You're on the brakes from Mountain and stretches all

0: 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I'm Angel Martinez.
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7: Dig below the surface in central Mississippi, and odds are good you'll find a burnt orange color looking back up at you. It's called Yazoo clay, and there's one thing it's known for: wreaking havoc on anything buried in it.
8: 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You never get what you expect.
7: No. Over the years, Yazoo clay has held and destroyed a lot of Mississippi's secrets. But in 2012, a construction crew uncovered a big one. Graves, thousands of them, on the site of the old state asylum.
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7: 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In Mississippi, keeping secrets is as old as the soil itself. So can the truth ever really be uncovered?
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1: 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Linda Blair? Well, she has
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1: 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Next chance to win with me is at 4:20 on KFI. What did I do here? I seem to have lost. Oh, here we go. Okay. I am back now connected. We are, as I told you, we're going to have Joey Tuccio on, who is desperately trying to save all the dying dogs on Skid Row that are being experimented on and tortured by the insane mental patient, drug addict, homeless people. Nithya Raman came over his house and they talked. And he wants to tell us the story. So that's going to be after 5 o'clock. Now, Nithya Raman wants voters to trust the city to her. That she should be entrusted with the city of Los Angeles. But she can't even get a restroom opened in Runyon Canyon. Runyon Canyon's in the Hollywood Hills. One of the most popular hiking spots in the city of L.A. It's in Nithya Raman's district, and there's a public restroom, which cost almost $1 million. And it was supposed to be completed April or May, be opened by this summer, but there's still fencing around. We're going to play you this report here by Fox 11 reporter Matthew Seedorf.
14: New questions swirling over the controversial nearly $1 million bathroom in Runyon Canyon.
15: Here it is.
14: In February, the prefabricated building was wheeled in. Now, 6 months later, the doors are still locked, and some can barely hold in their frustration.
15: I've had some close calls, but, I had to improvise, but that's all I'll say because I don't want to incriminate myself.
14: According to the Council District 4 website, construction began in January and was expected to take about 15 weeks, putting completion in April or May.
16: They're about 4 months behind schedule, and I'm here every day and never see people working on it.
14: Now, the two stalls, sinks, sidewalks, even the lights all appear in place, but the fencing is still up.
17: A lot of things like that happen in California, where a lot of money gets poured in and a lot of time goes by, and we don't see the results that we hoped for.
15: Makes me wonder, dude, you know? It's like, are they, you know, appropriately putting the funding, you know, where they need to put it?
14: Earlier this year, Councilwoman and now mayoral candidate Nithya Raman's office told Fox 11 the restroom was paid for through a grant and would improve infrastructure for the roughly 2 million people who visit Runyon each year.
16: Doesn't look like it cost $1 million. I don't think it's ever going to actually be finished.
14: Now, months after it was expected to open, many are asking why the new public restroom remains behind locked gates.
15: We have to, you know, you go somewhere and we're not animals, you know, so they got to finish it soon. You know, they paid a lot of money for that.
16: There's zero transparency, zero follow through. It's very odd.
14: We've asked city officials for an update on what's causing this possible delay. So far tonight, we're still waiting to hear back.
1: Well, what's causing the delay? They're stupid, lazy, and they don't care. We'll start with those three. Stupid, lazy, don't care. This is Nithya Raman's district. You're expecting to get something done? Oh, you just wait till she becomes mayor. You just wait. Now, I love the attitude of some of the people interviewed by Matthew Seedorf. It's like, oh, yeah, it really should have been done by now. It makes you wonder what's going on. I was blown away that it was a prefabricated restroom. So, and they installed it like 6 months ago. And then it just sits there. They didn't even have to construct it on site. And they say it's from a grant. That would be a grant of tax money, wouldn't it? If it's not a grant of tax money, I wish somebody would say so. But the point is the same. Why can't you open the thing up? Oh, and the woman who said, "Oh, well, you know, it seems to be that way in California because you let it become that way." Nithya Raman can't open a toilet. You realize? Somebody gave Nithya Raman 6 months to open a toilet, and she couldn't do it. Hey, why don't you run the whole city? What's your big issue? What's your big issue? What's your experience? Oh, yeah, running the homelessness committee. Oh, good. Well, that's shot up considerably, hasn't it? What an all-around success this bubblehead is. Can't open a toilet. You know, this seems to happen in California. Boy, you know, how about a little energy to get rid of these people? How about a little realization is that they're stealing your money, that they're running a criminal operation, and you're funding the criminal operation? Does it ever hit anybody? Oh, why does this always happen in California? I don't understand. Oh, my God. Those people are dumber than the toilet. When we come back, we're going to talk with Royal Oaks, ABC News legal analyst, Anthony Fauci. They voted eight. That's right. Royal's coming up later in the show. Carl DeMaio. Excuse me. We've got so much good stuff today. And Carl's going to talk about the lawsuit that he filed for Prop 39, the voter ID law. And Rob Bonta, the attorney general, rewrote the title and summary to try to depress the yes vote. And Carl sued, and we'll learn more on what's going on. But first, we have Eileen Gonzalez live in the KFI 24-hour newsroom.
13: The guy charged with starting a wildfire in Spokane, Washington, has confessed to starting it. A detective who interviewed Aaron Farinacci says he told him he'd planned the Old Trails fire for about 2 weeks. Farinacci researched the weather to predict a day that would have high winds, low humidity, and high heat. He also researched a well-known serial arsonist and brought things to make a time delay device for igniting a fire. The Old Trails fire is one of three burning in the Spokane area. The news is brought to you by Pacific Coast Termite. Republicans on the Senate Homeland Security and Governmental Affairs Committee have voted to hold Dr. Anthony Fauci in contempt of Congress. Chairman Rand Paul says it'll now be delivered to the Attorney General for further consideration.
18: It's the committee's verdict that he should be held in contempt and it will be sent. But no one said that we won't bring it before the Senate. We'll see what happens over time.
13: Paul says he'll deliver the vote to the Justice Department for further consideration. A family is suing a mortuary in Montebello over a botched embalming.
19: Attorneys for the family and Risher Mortuary and Cremation Service have told a judge that they're going to go through mediation next month toward a possible settlement. Santos Ramos died in 2024. Risher Mortuary was paid more than $4,100 to embalm and prepare his body, which was then shipped to Mexico for the funeral. The lawsuit says Ramos's remains for the viewing in Mexico were in a state of notorious and advanced decomposition with liquids discharging from his face. A post-mediation meeting is scheduled for November. Michael Crozier, KFI News.
13: Los Angeles Philharmonic Music and Artistic Director Gustavo Dudamel is hitting the national stage.
20: Dudamel will conduct Camille Saint-Saëns' Carnival of the Animals live with the Los Angeles Philharmonic at the Hollywood Bowl. It'll premiere November 16th on PBS Kids and PBS stations nationwide. The animated special tells the story of a young hero searching for a stolen lion's crown while introducing children to Saint-Saëns' orchestral suite through music rather than dialogue. The special also includes a short introduction narrated by Dudamel's 15-year-old son, Martin. Amy King, KFI News.
13: We'll check your drive on the 10 next.
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1: SoCal weather from KFI. Sunny today with highs in the upper 70s to mid 80s for Metro LA and OC. Mid 70s to around 80 at the beaches. Mid 80s to around 100 in the valleys. Right now it's 84 in Carson, 102 in Palmdale. Let's go to a crash on the 10 in Pomona.
2: Along the eastbound side, and it's coming up at White Avenue. That is where they've been blocking the left lane and the drive. That 10 eastbound loads up all the way from just about Via Verde, so it's pretty tough out there. The 71 southbound is also slow moving, leaving the 10, heading towards Mission, and northbound is loading up from about Rio Rancho Road, traveling back towards Mission. The Cajon Pass, 15 northbound, backing up from the 215 merge, better by the 138, and the drive in Corona for the south 15 loads up at the 91 freeway. Delays ahead towards El Cerrito Road, with Southern California's most accurate traffic reports. I'm Angel Martinez.
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8: Here's something pretty disturbing I discovered while researching this podcast. This is what it actually says on the Los Angeles Police Department website. The site states that the Adult Missing Persons Unit investigates 3,200 cases a month. And 70% of those missing people are found or returned voluntarily within 2 or 3 days. It goes on to explain, and I quote here, since being a missing person is not a crime, police are given a very limited role while conducting these types of investigations. At the bottom of the webpage, it gets more disturbing. There's a section titled, What If They Never Returned? And here's the official police advice. In such situations, you may want to enlist the services of a private investigator to assist in your search. If you can't afford a PI, the police elaborate, quote, another option would be to contact the Salvation Army, which has a missing persons locator program. There is not a single sentence on the LAPD website that would lead a loved one of a missing person to have any faith that the police would properly investigate it. What the LAPD is basically saying is, if someone you love goes missing, don't overreact. They'll probably turn up, unless they don't, in which case you should get someone besides the police to look into it. All this is my way of saying, if the police took missing persons cases as seriously as they do, say, bank robberies, I wouldn't have had to do this podcast in the first place and end up chasing a violent criminal halfway around the country. I'm Neil Strauss, and you can hear the full story of To Live and Die in L.A.
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0: 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Hey, Moist Line is tomorrow, right? 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
0: Some room. 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Got the John Cobalt Show here. We're on from 3 to 6. We're live on X, live on YouTube, the video. And now we're going to talk to Carl DeMaio. Prop 39 is going to be on the ballot in November, thanks to the efforts of Carl and his organization, Reform California. And it's going to require voter ID, to give you the shortest explanation possible. And Newsom and Bonta don't want that because it'll expose how many fraudulent votes their party gets every election. So Rob Bonta has done a devious thing. He's rewritten the title and summary to depress the yes vote. And Carl and his organization went to court. We're going to talk to Carl now to see how that's progressing. Is the decision still coming tomorrow, Carl?
11: Doubt.
0: Wait, start again. Start again. We weren't connected.
11: It should be any moment. Literally, we had our first court hearing 30 minutes ago. Now the ballot title hearing is before Judge Rockwell right now. It started at 3:30. And as I said, we expected Rob Bonta and California Democrats to play their dirty tricks because they know that Prop 39 is overwhelmingly supported by not only Republican voters, but a supermajority of independents, even a majority of Democratic voters in California know that this is common sense. This is a balanced approach, a bipartisan approach to get voter ID done to restore trust and confidence. And they did polling. The Democrats did polling, and they can see it. They can see that the voters want this. So what they're trying to do is manipulate the election by rigging the ballot title. And we are suing because, number one, this is unjust. It is corrupt. And when your government does something unjust and corrupt, you got to fight, even if it's a long shot. But number two, even if we lose the court case today, which I think odds are we're going to lose, and it's not because we're not right. It's not because this thing is not insanely corrupt and dishonest, but because the liberal judges in California always side and err to give deference to the politicians that have appointed them. And so we've sued before on ballot titles and not been successful. But I told my coalition, even if it's a long shot, it's a shot we must take. That being said, John, even with this horrifically deceptive and biased rigged title, we still can win Prop 39. I think voters, when they see the deceptive title, they'll take a closer look and then realize, wait a minute. This is the voter ID initiative. It's not what Bonta is saying it is. And so, you know what? I'm going to vote for this thing because I'm angry that he's trying to mislead me. Now, I guess we should back up about the title.
0: Yeah, explain how you wrote it and how he rewrote the title.
11: So our initiative was very simple, voter ID, citizenship verification. So when we filed a year ago, Bonta did not think we were going to get the signatures. So he gave us a ballot title already. A year ago, he gave us a ballot title when he didn't think this was going to go on the ballot. It said, requires voter identification and citizenship verification. And so that's a fair title. It's a mouthful, but it's a fair title. Then we got the signatures, John. We got it on the ballot. And Rob Bonta and the Democrats looked at each other saying, well, we didn't expect this. We gave them a good title, or at least a decent title, so we got to change the title now that they have secured a spot on the ballot in November. So they changed it from Voter Identification Initiative to, ready for this, prohibits citizens from voting. That's the first four words of the title.
0: Prohibits citizens from voting. Does that. Yeah. Now, so I think people need to know he changed his own title. He's the one
11: who changed his own title. That's how corrupt this is. That's how dishonest this is. And so, by all rights, voters deserve an impartial title, a simple description, and an honest election. But that's not what they get in California. John, you've talked about this for decades. You know that they have been increasingly manipulating the ballot titles to try to skew the vote to what the politicians want. And hopefully more voters are going to wake up and say, this is BS. We don't want this sort of manipulation in our elections. And I hope that they will vote yes on Prop 39 just because of the manipulation.
0: Yeah, he looked at it and said, well, I gave them a neutral title. They shouldn't be upset. And then he realized, wait, this is popular. I can't give them a neutral title. I've got to skew it with incendiary language.
11: Yeah, prohibits citizens from voting. And it, actually, our initiative is quite the contrary. We secure people's votes by ensuring that only legitimate, only citizens are able to cast votes. Because, John, when a fraudulent vote is counted, or when a non-citizen, an illegal immigrant, somehow casts a ballot, that cancels out every fraudulent vote, every illegal immigrant vote will cancel out a legitimate vote of a citizen. This is not about preventing anyone who's legitimately entitled to vote to vote. In fact, we believe that our initiative makes things much more simple when it comes to voting, because you don't need signatures anymore, because you have the last four digits of the voter ID, you've got your cleaning up the voter rolls. This is a very common sense measure, and that's what terrifies them.
0: I know you saw probably that clip yesterday of Zohran Mamdani telling New York City residents that if they use his city-run grocery stores, they have to bring ID.
11: Oh, you have to bring ID for everything. Remember, just a few years ago, you had to show your COVID-19 vaccination card to walk into places.
0: To go to a restaurant. Well, to sit down at a restaurant, I had to show my vaccine card.
11: The vaccine card. We are simply saying that our elections matter. Our elections need to have the highest level of public trust and confidence. And let me tell you, I don't care whether voter ID benefits Democrats or Republicans. It actually doesn't benefit any political party in particular. It benefits our voters. It benefits our democracy because too many people believe conspiracy theories. Too many people look at the shoddy way we do elections and they've just given up voting. And we cannot be a healthy democracy with that many people convinced that it's rigged.
0: All right. So the hearing is going on now and you think you'll get some kind of preliminary decision very soon?
11: Yeah. Again, I want you to brace yourselves. I don't expect it to be a favorable outcome because even if the judge says, yeah, you know, this is crazy, this ballot title is deceptive, the Democrats will still appeal to the California Supreme Court. And the California Supreme Court has ruled now three times in a row, first in 2018, then in 2020, then in 2022, that whatever the attorney general wants to say about an initiative, the attorney general gets to say.
0: That's unbelievable.
11: There are no guardrails. There's no protections for voters. We are literally at the whim of these politicians trying to manipulate our votes. That's why I tell people, pay attention to the fine print and get the plain English voter guide that we publish at reformcalifornia.org. But I felt we needed to file this suit, John, because even if it's a long shot, when corruption happens, you fight it. And then you draw attention to it, and hopefully the voters will be more informed.
0: Carl DeMaio, if you get a decision, call us back. We'll talk with you later.
11: We will let you know. Thank you so much.
0: All right. Carl DeMaio, Reform California and Republican Assemblyman out of San Diego. Coming up after 4 o'clock, we're going to talk with Royal Oaks ABC News. And Anthony Fauci is being referred to the Department of Justice potentially because a committee today held him in contempt for not answering questions, taking the Fifth Amendment 111 times. We'll talk more about that, too. In for Deborah Mark today, we have Eileen Gonzalez live in the KFI 24-hour newsroom.
1: Here's the latest. The South Coast Air Quality Management District Board has approved an abatement order on the owners of the warehouse that burned in Boyle Heights. An air traffic control outage has caused airspace to shut down over several states. And new research shows AI is now being used by home care agencies across the U.S. We'll have more news at the top of the hour. We'll check your drive on the 405 next.
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1: DRE number 0196-1658, Providence Realty, DRE number 0191-5212.
2: Let's go to a crash on the 405 in Long Beach.
3: This one's on the southbound side, and it's reported just before the 710 freeway. I'd say it's a little closer to Wilmington Avenue, but it was a motorcycle down. Left lane had been blocked, or middle lane had been blocked with the motorcycle. All the other actions off to the right shoulder. Big delays here are pushing back out of El Segundo, getting away from the 105 freeway. That northbound side of the 710, solid out of Long Beach from the south end of the 710 freeway coming off a shoreline. You've got a slow drive all the way to the 91 and a crash just before the 91 freeway that they're clearing off to the shoulder. With Southern California's most accurate traffic reports, I'm Angel Martinez.
1: You hear that? Listen. You know what that is? That's my phone. 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Silence. 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
9: 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Turns out, he was really, really good at it. 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
10: We just can't seem to catch the guy. We're always just right behind him, you know?
9: But what really hooked me about Tony's story was why he started robbing banks in the first place. Because Tony was a family man, doing great. Clear sky for miles. But then, while Tony was playing roller hockey with his work buddies, he took a nasty fall and hurt his back.
11: I literally couldn't even get out of bed.
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1: 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In a few minutes, Eileen's going to do the news. And then we've got Royal Oaks coming on from ABC News, the legal analyst. Fauci has been referred to the Department of Justice for contempt for not answering questions of the Senate Homeland Security Committee. If you remember, he invoked the Fifth Amendment 111 times. I can't believe how many people are whining and they want to hold a pity party for Anthony Fauci. This guy sent our tax money to that Wuhan lab, and that money helped develop the virus that killed a million people here in America. And he's lied about it ever since, or covered it up ever since. You don't want that? He shouldn't answer questions? He got a full pardon from Joe Biden. I've never seen anybody get a full pardon, and he still invoked the Fifth Amendment 111 times? Good Lord. Oh, and clearly he told a lot of lies. Just look at excerpts from his diary. He was saying one thing in public and another thing in private. All his recommendations that we were tortured with, from masks to 6-foot distances to the vaccine is going to stop the spread. It didn't. To the vaccine is going to protect us. Well, it protected us for a few months until the variation hit. It was all wrong. Some of it were outright lies. Well, why do people have such feel such reverence towards him? I'm totally baffled by this. I saw another couple of masks this morning. Again, as soon as I went into Santa Monica. They ought to erect a fence around Santa Monica and send a team of emergency mental technicians in there. Good Lord. I've never seen such crazy people like the Santa Monica people. They actually walk around with masks still. And then if they've got like blue hair or green hair, almost 100% they're wearing a mask. you see grown, a lot of them are grown women, right? Or adult women. And they have multicolored hair, you know, like you could see a little kid having. And then they wear the masks. And they're making a point of some kind. Mental institution. And that doesn't even count all the drug addicts in the streets. Fauci got another blow today. Senate panel has a copy of the doctor's iPhone. This is the Senate Homeland Security Subcommittee. Senator Ron Johnson is the head of it. So not only do they have his diary, his journals, now they have his cell phone, and they're going to see what's on there. Maybe there's lots of damaging text messages, or they could see who he was calling. I tell you, one person he was calling was one of Gavin Newsom's top aides, because Fauci bragged about it in his diaries that he convinced the Newsom administration to impose really harsh restrictions on us, and so that's why our schools were closed, and your kids have brain damage, and thousands of businesses were shut down and were bankrupted. Yeah. Fauci admits to making the call, and Newsom, dumb as he is, went along with it. So I'm happy to see him in contempt of Congress. I'm happy to see him humiliated this way, because he did a tremendous amount of damage, and he demanded that everybody trust him. Most people did, and what did you get for it? So there This is retribution. This is vengeance. And I'm going to enjoy all of it. Royal Oaks is going to come on and talk about the legal aspect of this when we come back. Deborah Mark off today. Eileen Gonzalez live in the KFI 24-hour newsroom.
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2: Abatement order approved. I'm Eileen Gonzalez, live from the KFI 24-hour newsroom. The South Coast Air Quality Management District Board has approved an abatement order on the owners of the warehouse that burned in Boyle Heights. The board will require additional odor control measures during the ongoing cleanup of the site. People from Boyle Heights and East LA and elected officials have been lobbying regulators to approve the order against Lineage Logistics. Lineage will have to power wash and disinfect the concrete floors in the warehouse after food waste and other hazardous materials have rotted inside for the last 7 weeks. The news is brought to you by Pacific Coast Termite. Airspace has been shut down over several states because of an air traffic control outage. ABC's Sam Sweeney says a system outage happened at the Minneapolis Air Traffic Control Center.
19: Usually, you know, it happens for just a couple of seconds or a couple of minutes. This is much longer. It seems much more severe. And also not just radars, but the frequencies, the channels, if you will, that the air traffic controllers are able to talk to the aircraft on.
2: He says that control center covers more than 330,000 square miles. The man arrested in Rancho Palos Verdes before President Trump's visit is a Marine veteran.
20: Downey resident Janine John Taylor was arrested on Sunday near the Trump National Golf Club in Rancho Palos Verdes. That was 2 days before Trump spoke at an RNC fundraiser at the golf course. Taylor is facing both state and federal charges for possession of an unregistered short-barreled rifle. Taylor was a U.S. Marine who was deployed to Iraq in 2008 and Afghanistan in 2010 and worked as a warehouse clerk. He was a corporal in the Marines, serving from 2008 to 2016. He was also a security guard who was licensed to carry guns, but those licenses were recently canceled. Daniel Martindale, KFI News.
2: An underground garbage fire discovered years ago is growing and multiplying.
21: Environmental regulators say oxygen was somehow sent underground at the Chiquita Canyon landfill. They say that caused the decades-old waste to rapidly decompose, generating intense heat and widespread smoldering, which is pushing toxic gases and hazardous liquid waste to the surface. Nearby communities have complained about the stench and health issues as the underground fire has tripled in size since the discovery 3 years ago. Chiquita Canyon closed and stopped taking new garbage in 2024, but the fire is expected to last 4 years. State regulators say at least two other landfills are dealing with similar conditions. Michael Crozier, KFI News.
2: The National Council on Aging has released research showing artificial intelligence is being used by home care agencies across the U.S. The council's Nicole Howell tells KFI AI is being used for things like fall detection and medication management, plus staffing decisions and care planning.
22: Thanks to so much innovation, we are living longer and need more care. And unfortunately, there just is not the amount of caregivers to meet that demand. And so artificial intelligence has entered the space.
2: She says when used responsibly, AI can improve safety and quality of care. But when used poorly, it can put vulnerable people at risk. No one matched all six winning Powerball numbers from last night's drawing. That pushes the jackpot even closer to $1 billion. Saturday night's jackpot will be worth an estimated $856 million. We'll check your drive on the 5 next.
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1: SoCal weather from KFI. Sunny today. Highs in the upper 70s to mid 80s for Metro LA and OC. Mid 70s to around 80 at the beaches. Mid 80s to around 100 in the valleys and IE. Lower 90s to around 100 in the high desert. Tonight, mostly clear in the evening, then partly cloudy with lows in the upper 60s. Tomorrow, low clouds and fog in the morning, then sunny with highs in the 80s to around 90. Right now, it's 92 in Diamond Bar, 95 in Monrovia, 83 in Santa Ana, and 99 in Agora Hills. 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The Dow closed down 464, S&P down 13, and NASDAQ closed down 15. Let's go to the 5 in Arleta. Watch out for a stall there.
2: Along the southbound side past Tarabella, they've just cleared a stall out of lanes. That's great. But now traffic is recovering away from Brand Boulevard. That northbound side of the 5 slowing out of Sun Valley. That's where traffic loads up at Tuxford Street. You're on the brakes all the way towards the 14. The 14 northbound in Santa Clarita slowing in stretches, leaving the 5. Looking a lot better once you pass Sand Canyon Road. And let's also take a look at the drive in Diamond Bar, 57 northbound, slowing down at Diamond Bar Boulevard towards the 60. With Southern California's most accurate traffic reports, I'm Angel Martinez.
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0: 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We're on from 3 to 6. And after 6 o'clock, whatever you missed is in the podcast, John Cobalt Show on Demand. Lots of people listen then. 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We were telling you that the one Senate committee now has gotten a hold of a copy of Anthony Fauci's phone, the cell phone. They're also, another committee is holding him in contempt of Congress. The Senate Homeland Security and Governmental Affairs Committee. This is the one chaired by Rand Paul. And as you know, after getting a full pardon from Joe Biden, he goes before this committee and takes the Fifth Amendment 111 times. Not that he's trying to cover anything up, of course. Can't assume that. Let's get Royal Oaks on, ABC News legal analyst. How are you, Royal?
8: I'm doing great, John. This is really a kind of a procedural thicket that Fauci's gotten himself into, because you've been reporting last week that he took the Fifth, and then Rand Paul said, well, I'm going to go for contempt of Congress. And he did. This morning, the committee voted to find him in contempt of Congress. Normally, Rand Paul would then go to the full Senate, but he knows he can't get the 60 votes you'd need to overcome a filibuster. So he's really got a couple of options. Rand Paul can just go straight to Jeanine Pirro, who is the U.S. attorney, for D.C. and say, hey, look at all this stuff we found. You know, he's not answering the question. He's in contempt of Congress, so send him to jail for a year. Or if Rand Paul doesn't do that, actually, Pirro, who at this point, as you know, she's in a little hot water with the president over the reflecting pool stuff, she might say, hey, I'm just going to prosecute Fauci on my own. So the doctor could be in some hot water.
0: What would be his defense if he got a full pardon from Joe Biden? How could he explain 111 times invoking the Fifth Amendment?
8: Yeah, I think he has a pretty weak defense. He's got a couple of arguments. The first argument is, well, okay, I have a get out of jail free card from Joe Biden the day before he left the presidency. But you, Rand Paul, you're on record saying I should be in jail, and here you are asking me questions under oath in 2026, which is after my pardon applies. It only applies to stuff I did when I was COVID guru. So I know what you're up to. You're going to try to catch me in a perjury trap. So I'm taking the Fifth. That argument is kind of weak because, I mean, if it applied, for example, let's drift back in time to the O.J. Simpson case. He's on trial for murder. He doesn't testify. Takes the Fifth. He wins. Then they sue him for wrongful death. You'll remember, John, he had to testify in that civil case. He could not rely on the Fifth. Why? Because he already had immunity because he was found not guilty. And he didn't say, oh, well, gee, what if you find I'm committing perjury in the civil case? He had to testify. So I think it's a little bit lame for Fauci to try to say, oh, you know, well, what if they go after me for perjury now?
0: Yeah, I actually saw O.J. testify in that civil trial, but that's a whole nother story. We were in the courtroom that day. So this is where it was kind of murky in my head. You don't have to answer questions if you feel you're going to be incriminating yourself and you end up in jail. But if you do have a pardon, then legally you do have to answer the questions before Congress?
8: Exactly right. So if you've got a pardon, you have no criminal liability as to the stuff you did while you were the COVID czar. So for Fauci to say, oh, what about perjury today? All Rand Paul has to say is, look, I'm not asking you about 2026. I'm asking you about stuff that happened as to when you had a pardon. You know, why were you saying in your diary that one thing and under oath to Congress in public, a totally different thing? Can you explain it? And as you were pointing out a few minutes ago, he has a lot of explaining to do in terms of, you know, having the National Institutes of Health help fund the Wuhan lab. They're allegedly developing this virus and it leaks out of that as opposed to coming from some bat in a wet market. So, yeah, I think he probably is going to have to testify down the road.
0: Well, he wrote in his diaries things that are opposite what he said publicly. So how is that not fair game, especially if he got a pardon from Biden?
8: Yeah, absolutely. It should be fair game. Now, there's one other argument that Fauci is making, and that is this. Well, you know, a presidential pardon only applies to federal crimes. And yes, I've got a nice get-out-of-jail-free card there. But it doesn't apply to state court crimes. And guess what? In the news in the last week or so, four states have said, you know, we're kind of going to look at this whole Fauci inconsistent. You know, the diaries say one thing, public statements others. Oklahoma, Florida, Alabama, and Louisiana are all allegedly looking into it. The problem with that is it's so speculative. I mean, if they grill him some more and they say, well, Dr. Fauci, you know, can you point to one state law crime that you think you might be liable for? And by the way, most all of those crimes at the state court level, the statute of limitations, that ship sailed years ago. We're talking about stuff he did in 2020 and 2021. So, yeah, I think he looks really bad at this point. And, the Democrats, they wanted to defend him, but he's such a fanboy, he's kind of embarrassing to try to defend him at this point.
0: Why are they such fanboys? Well, the whole thing is so peculiar. This is really clear cut. What's the point of still trying to defend him to the death?
8: Well, you know, it's just a partisan thing. But I mean, you know, the business about Julia Roberts and Barbara Streisand, and I may be the most well-known man in the world. Now, that's not

0: into congressional contempt, which, by the way, could put Fauci in jail for 1 year if the court says, you know, you were in contempt. What happened after Bill and Hillary clammed up is that they sat down and negotiated. Their lawyers talked to the lawyers for the committee, and they compromised. They ended up talking. So that may be what's going to happen in the next week or so for Fauci.
1: Yeah, because I thought Rand Paul had crafted the questions so it would fall under the window of the pardon.
0: He did. It's exactly right. And Fauci looked so bad. Not only would he not answer questions that clearly related to stuff he did that's covered by the pardon, he wouldn't answer any question. You know, Senator Hawley had fun. Dr. Fauci, what's the color of that folder that's sitting in front of you on the desk?
1: Yeah.
0: I refuse to answer on the grounds that, you know, he sounded ridiculous.
1: And the excuse, I'm not going to answer a question because you're trying to trick me. It's like, well, you can't do that. Then nobody would ever answer any questions from any attorney. Of course they're trying to trick you. But if you tell the truth, you don't have to worry about it.
0: Very lame. You know, he just came across badly in every respect. And of course, the diary thing, you know, some people are sympathetic and they say, oh, you know, it's a private diary. Well, this isn't a 13-year-old with a pink diary with a lock hidden under the mattress. This was on government-issued servers and computers. His government-issued phone, which he handed back the day he left federal employment. We all know that, you know, if you're on the job and you do send some email or text or something, it could come back to bite you because the boss has the right under the law to look at your communication.
1: Yeah, and he left it on a government server. Royal Oaks, thank you for coming on with us.
0: You bet. Thanks.
1: ABC News legal analyst about Fauci possibly being held in contempt of Congress. We've got more news now with Eileen Gonzalez in for Deborah Mark, live in the KFI 24-hour newsroom.
2: Here's the latest. Kentucky Senator Mitch McConnell has been discharged from a rehabilitation center and is back home. A small public restroom in Runyon Canyon that cost nearly $1 million still hasn't opened. And Spider-Man is breaking records at the box office. We'll have more news at the bottom of the hour. It's slow on the 91 in Carson.
3: Eastbound side, and that drive is loading up away from Avalon Boulevard. Heavy in stretches, a little slower in a few, all the way into Cerritos. You've got a slight opening until you make your way to the 5 in Buena Park. After that, you're on the brakes all the way to Green River, traveling into Corona. Also slow is the drive in Corona for the 15 southbound, leaving the 91 freeway. That drive is pretty bad all the way towards Temescal Canyon Road. Pasadena, 210 eastbound, loading up from just about the 134 freeway. Delays all the way to Foothill Boulevard and ahead in Upland as you continue towards the 15. With Southern California's most accurate traffic reports, I'm Angel Martinez.
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9: 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Next chance to win, 520 here on KFI. Javier Baccarella is running the most bizarre campaign for governor against Steve Hilton. He thinks... And he's proven it with his actions that he doesn't have to do or say anything between now and November. He's going to get elected anyway because the people, the voters in California, especially the Democrats, are such slack-jawed zombies trapped in a cult that even though he's willing, he's said out loud that he's going to continue all of Gavin Newsom's policies, which are horrible, hurting people's day-to-day lives, he's not going to change anything. People are going to vote for him anyway. So he doesn't talk to reporters. He has not talked to a reporter since June the 9th. What is today? August 6th? Almost two full months. He hasn't spoken to a reporter, hasn't taken any questions. And yesterday he was at some voting rights event and he said a few words. It was a press conference, but it was only about him talking about voting rights. And then reporters wanted to ask questions about everything else. And he ran off. And here's some audio of him walking away from reporters, refusing to speak to him.
12: Secretary Becerra, do you take any questions? Just a quick question. Are you having any regret about your HHS career? Do you have any regrets about your HHS career, Secretary Becerra?
13: You called on Proposition 39.
9: They got the slam door. He was doing the Karen Bass shuffle there. The Karen Bass airport shuffle. He said nothing, and they hit him with all kinds of different questions. Now, one of the reporters was asking about HHS. That's Health and Human Services. That is the secretary. That's the job he had as secretary of HHS during the Biden administration, where he was in charge of handling all the illegal alien children. And he famously lost track of 330,000 cases. 330,000 cases of children still unresolved. They came into this country. They got into the Health and Human Services system. And then, as far as the government knows, they disappeared. Now, some of the young girls ended up in child prostitution. So, thanks to Javier Baccarella, their reward for coming to America is they're getting raped every day, several times a day, sold into sex slavery. And a lot of the other kids have been working in factories, backbreaking work on farms, in meatpacking plants, slaughterhouses, under the worst conditions, the conditions that are illegal. The reason illegal aliens are hired is because they'll work under conditions that are considered illegal for American workers. And so this was a great gift to a lot of corporate bosses. And they don't care if they're kids. Well, Baccarat went right along with it. 330,000 cases. And now there's a senior advisor with Health and Human Services. His name is John Fabricatore. He's with the Office of Refugee Resettlement. And he says they have found more than 40 of the children processed by Baccarat have died. We found 40 kids deceased. We found kids in sex trafficking. We found kids who were murdered, kids who were in slave labor, and they died in slave labor. Investigators located 148,541 migrant children, but they're trying to account for another 330,000 plus cases. And Steve Hilton has been talking about this frequently, and Becerra will not. There is no defense for what he did, and he knows it, so he simply runs from reporters. For two solid months now, he's refused to speak to reporters because somebody is going to bring up all these children. Somebody's going to ask about the girls who got raped. When we come back, I'm going to give you an example, just one example of what Hilton has been releasing. They've been releasing videos with interviews with some of the kids. And I'll tell you about one girl who describes what she had to put up with. It's really heartbreaking. It's really kind of savage. And this is one of Becerra's kids. Deborah Mark is off today, and we have Eileen Gonzalez with the news live in the KFI 24-hour newsroom.
14: Senator Mitch McConnell has been discharged from a rehab center. ABC's Stephen Portnoy says McConnell has been there since early last month.
15: McConnell says in his statement that on the advice of his doctors, he'll maintain an intensive regimen of physical therapy from home during the state work period. That's the August recess.
14: McConnell says he'll continue to engage with his staff and colleagues on important Senate business. 1 week after an FBI raid, Supervisor Kurt Hagman was a no-show.
16: San Bernardino County Supervisor Kurt Hagman did not attend Tuesday's Board of Supervisors meeting, his first since FBI agents searched his home and office last week. Federal investigators also searched locations tied to three others across Southern California, but haven't said what they're investigating. No arrests or charges have been announced. Heather Brooker, KFI News.
14: Hikers wanting to use a small public restroom in Runyon Canyon that cost nearly $1 million may have to hold it. The two-stall prefabricated restroom was installed in February and expected to open this summer, but there is still a fence around it. Hikers say it's confusing since it appears to be complete. City officials haven't said why the restroom is still off limits. Spider-Man Brand New Day has already become the top grossing movie of the year. The movie has made more than $1.1 billion at the global box office in just 7 days. It's the second fastest to reach $1 billion globally behind Avengers Endgame. We'll check your drive on the 101 next.
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14: SoCal weather from KFI, mostly clear this evening, then partly cloudy overnight with lows in the upper 60s for Metro LA and OC. Mid-60s to around 70 at the beaches, mid-60s in the valleys. Right now, it's 87 in Long Beach, 93 in Riverside. It's slow going on the 101 in Agora Hills.
18: It's a southbound side and delays are backing up all the way from Chesboro. You're on the brakes and stretches all the way into downtown Los Angeles. That northbound side of the 101. Most delays begin out of Hollywood from about Melrose and stretches all the way to White Oak in Encino. It's tough on the 5. This is northbound leaving Sun Valley. And delays here are loading up from just about Sunland Boulevard all the way to the 14 freeway. And the 14 is really filling in northbound from the 5 all the way towards Sand Canyon. And then you've got some more slowing ahead as you roll into Agua Dulce. It looks like you're on the brakes from Agua Dulce Canyon. A crash just before Escondido Canyon Road seems to be the culprit. With Southern California's most accurate traffic reports, I'm Angel Martinez.
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0: 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The John Cobalt Show. And we continue. We're on 3 to 6 after 6 o'clock. John Cobalt Show on demand. We're live on YouTube. We're live on X. So you can come and watch us on video. Do that now. And you can follow us on John Cobalt Radio and all the social media on at John Cobalt Radio. Ah. All right. Javier Baccarella. Javier Becerra. For those of you not in the know. But he was called Baccarilla by the president, Joe Biden.
9: Javier Baccarilla.
0: There you go. I don't make things up. Javier Baccarilla ran away from reporters yesterday who were shouting questions at him. He was walking very rapidly down the sidewalk. He hasn't talked to a reporter in 2 months because he thinks his voters will vote for him no matter what. And he doesn't even have to campaign. And if you're not voting for him, he doesn't give a crap. So he doesn't explain anything, defend anything, stand for anything, promise anything, tell you that he's going to change anything. He's just simply going to keep walking fast. Now, reporters, a few of them, have been questioning him about the 330,000 migrant children that he lost when he was the Secretary for Department of Health and Human Services. And even his aides won't respond to any of those questions. They start talking about Trump. It's funny. So he's not talking. His aides aren't talking because there's no defense. Is the news media in this sorry state going to give him the treatment he deserves, which is constantly, relentlessly saying, what the hell is going on? What was going on? 330,000 kids is not nothing. And they ended up in bad places. Sex slavery, girls getting raped all day long, every day of their life, young girls. And they're in sweatshops, factories, out in the fields in 100 degree sun. Slaughterhouses, meatpacking plants. They had zero rights. They're held captive because Baccarilla allowed them all to be stolen, basically, by drug cartel members and God knows who. So Hilton is releasing a series of stories and videos with some of these victims, some of the children, And he's got one girl telling her story named Juana. She said she was forced to work 20 hours a day, never received any pay, and slept on the floor beside four young males. Her name is Juana Rebecca Perez Sante. And when she was 17, when she crossed the border, and then she was released by Becerra's, by Becerra's people into the hands of child traffickers. So now the traffickers have Juana, thanks to Becerra. So she's working 20 hours a day, no pay, slept on the floor beside four young males. No food. She had to ask permission to drink water. The worst moment, Juana said, occurred when a drunk man came into the house and tried to rape me. They treated me like a slave. Juana begged her sponsor for help. Yeah. She was told, leave him alone. He's drunk. He doesn't know what he's doing. Now, she what? Oh, okay. Let's, all right, brief break here. We're going to talk to Carl DeMaio from Reform California, and we're going to, he's got some news, what the judge said. You had Carl getting Prop 39 on the ballot and Rob Bonta rewriting the title and summary to depress the yes vote. This is about voter ID. Let's see what Carl has to say.
9: Hey, John. So we spoke about an hour ago. The court hearing was underway. And as I said at the moment we spoke, I did not expect the judge to give us any relief because this has always been a long shot. The judges typically err on the side of supporting the politicians that appoint them. And true to form, the judge said, you know, it may be biased, it may not like the language, but, you know, what he says isn't provably false because some citizens could be prevented from voting if they don't have an ID. So the judge is going to allow the ballot title to be changed from voter ID initiative to prohibits citizens from voting. Those are the first four words that Rob Bonta shoved on this ballot measure. And the judge is going to allow the politicians to put their thumb on the scale. So
0: who's this judge?
9: It's not a fair fight.
0: Who's this judge?
9: Rockwell, Judge Rockwell. In Sacramento Superior Court, just ruled. And again, we had to fight because when something corrupt happens, you fight.
0: And so he added another layer of corruption here. He's actually admitting this is biased wording, but it's not technically wrong.
9: Exactly. As long as he has a leg to stand on that, well, under certain circumstances, citizens, if they don't have their ID, they could be prohibited from voting. So they're trying to say
0: exactly.
9: A voter ID requirement is somehow prohibiting all citizens from voting. Again, it is a biased title. We've had this before, and we've still prevailed. It's not a fair fight. But it is a fight that I believe we will prevail on because the voters are sick and tired of politicians trying to manipulate ballot titles. So it's a very disappointing ruling. It's not a surprising ruling. And this just should fuel people who want to fight the injustice here by getting the word out to voters.
0: Oh, I do feel like we live in a foreign country, though. I really do.
9: Yeah.
0: That's
9: yeah.
0: All right. Carl DeMaio, thank you for fighting it. And we'll talk with you soon.
9: Thanks so much. Take care.
0: All right. Let me see who this Judge Rockwell is. So if you're not up to speed on this, Prop 39 is on the ballot, and Carl and his organization, Reform California, got it on the ballot, and it's going to require voter ID. And Rob Bonta, when he thought that DeMaio wasn't going to get enough signatures to get it on the ballot, gave him a neutral wording of the title and summary. And then after it made the ballot, he and Newsom decided, well, we can't let this stand. So he made the first four words of the summary something along the line of will prohibit citizens from voting. which is wrong. I mean, just terribly ethically wrong, morally wrong. In a technical sense, correct, because if you're a citizen, you don't have ID, you can't get to vote. That's the whole point, is you got to get the ID, and IDs are extremely easy to get. And we all know the arguments, right? They're used for everything. But not for voting in California. So you end up with Nithya Raman in the finals for mayor. Because thousands of homeless people mysteriously voted all for Raman in the final days. I mean, we've got a real world example of the voting fraud that goes on. And everybody knows this. Nithya Raman knows this. Remember she was crying on election night? She gave what seemed to be a concession speech, and she was in tears because she'd lost. And then they found thousands of vagrants miraculously voted for her. Her! Not much for Karen Bass, nothing for Spencer Pratt, all for her. It's like, what the hell? How'd this happen? Oh, well, we know how it happened. So, of course, they don't want voter ID. And these judges, they always side with Newsom. Because who appoints them? It's just so disheartening. And that's why this time we have to mobilize, because it's on the ballot. We just got to get everybody to know that this is not going to take away anybody's, prohibit anybody from voting. Just bring your damn ID and you can vote, as long as you're a legal citizen. God. And Carl said that the judge kind of admitted. It's like, well, yeah, this is biased. Well, then get rid of it. Strike it down. Take a break. I'm going to look up and see who this guy is. What a bunch of snakes. In for Deborah Mark, we got Eileen Gonzalez live in the KFI 24-hour newsroom.
10: Here's the latest. A fire near Highway 138 north of Lake Hughes has sparked evacuation warnings. County leaders are reporting an increase in crimes targeting people because of their religion. And the big winners of the 6th annual Critics' Choice Super Awards have been announced. We'll have more news at the top of the hour. We'll check your drive coming up.
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10: SoCal weather from KFI, mostly clear tonight. Some clouds from the coast to downtown L.A. Lows will be mostly in the mid-60s. This report is brought to you by Staples. From your Toyota Dealers Traffic Center, we make it easy. There's a car on fire on the 14.
11: The Kim Vasquez rocks, and it's northbound coming up on Escondido Canyon Road. All the activities off to the right shoulder. Looks like they've got all lanes open there, because at last check, it was pretty dense coming away from Agua Dulce Canyon Road. But it still is slow from that point, but much less volume. So things are thinning out quickly. Let's also check out the drive in. In the Pico Rivera area, this is the 605 heading southbound. We're going to back it up all the way out of Whittier. That's all suddenly slow from Peck Road as you continue all the way to the 5 freeway. And we're also looking at the drive on the northbound side of the 605. Delays from the 105 as you travel ahead towards Whittier Boulevard. With Southern California's most accurate traffic reports, I'm Angel Martinez.
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17: Three staccato cries of Mayday and an eyewitness report of a mid-air explosion is about all that is known this morning of the British Columbia air disaster, which yesterday claimed 52 lives.
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8: 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An 8-inch pipe broke in the Hollywood Hills, and water was gushing down the road there. And now another water main break in Brentwood on Westridge Road. If I remember correctly, that is north of Sunset, a little bit up in the hills. And that one, I am told, I didn't see the video, but Channel 5 had it running. It was shooting high into the air. So we have two water mains busting just today in Los Angeles. As the
0: city continues to crumble and deteriorate. And I just looked up who Judge Rockwell is. Now, if you're just joining us, Carl DeMaio is on from Reform California. He's got Prop 39 on the ballot. That requires voter ID in the future. If it passes, it's very popular, even among Democrats. And so those two snakes, Newsom and Bonta, had Bonta rewrote the title and summary to make it look like if Prop 39 passes, citizens will be prohibited from voting, which is complete garbage and nonsense. So it went before a judge. DeMaio's organization filed a complaint, and the judge said, well, yeah, it might be biased, but, I mean, technically it's right. I mean, if you don't have an ID and you're a citizen. I'm looking up who Rockwell is. I just assumed it was a guy, but it's a woman, Jennifer K. Rockwell, Sacramento. Kind of a nerdy-looking lady. And so she thinks it's okay to distort the title and summary so badly that it looks as if Prop 39 prohibits citizens from voting. She thinks that's okay. And she was appointed by Jerry Brown. Later was reelected. But was originally appointed. And Carl's right. The only way these people keep their jobs and don't have to face an opponent is you do whatever the governor and the attorney general says. Not independent. How could you kind of in a backwards way admit, it's like, yeah, this isn't right. This smells, saying it's going to prohibit voting. She knows exactly what it's going to do. They've already done poll testing. It's going to knock 10 points off the support. Now, you know, Carl's crowd has got to spend more money and intensify the efforts to explain, no, this is going to keep people who are not eligible to vote from voting. Starting with all the illegal aliens. Starting with all the fake voters that put Nithya Raman in the finals. Jennifer K. Rockwell. What a system we have here. Absolutely corrupt from top to bottom. I just wanted to finish what I'm talking about here. And I'm going to do a lot more about this tomorrow. But Javier Baccaria was being chased by reporters yesterday. He has not spoken out loud to a reporter since June the 9th. It's been almost 2 months. And Steve Hilton is running a really good campaign. The media would cover it more. Steve Hilton has been producing some of the children that Baccaria lost track of. 330,000 migrant children Javier Becerra lost track of, and a lot of them end up in really horrible situations: sex work, farm work, factory work. And I was telling you about a story, one woman, Juana, forced to work 20 hours a day, no pay, no food. He had to ask permission to drink water. Drunk guy comes in the house and tried to rape her. They treated her like she was a slave, and it was some kind of fake phony sponsor that Becerra's staff members allowed to take this girl away. I mean, it's just these heartbreaking stories here, and we'll talk more about her and some other people tomorrow. But there's a whistleblower who's currently working in Health and Human Services named John Fabrigatori, and he said many of the unresolved cases trace back to cartels that broke families up before they arrived at the border, and because we had such a broken system under Biden and Becerra, they could extort families or traffic children. So the cartels broke up the families, brought the children separately over the border, and basically sold the kids into slavery. Either hard labor or sex slavery. Fabrigatori says investigators are trying to reconstruct records that are years old that were compromised because nobody questioned who the sponsors were. The identifying information was unverified and unreliable. thousands of fraudulent addresses given, thousands of fraudulent dates of birth, and names. And again, this is Becerra's policy because he was Secretary of Health and Human Services. Same job that Robert F. Kennedy has. And it's not just a few kids got lost in a big system. It's 330,000. Because Becerra, more than anything, is utterly